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1: Clear to partly cloudy skies through the evening hours, with temperatures slowly falling off into the 70s and then bottoming out in the low 60s overnight with light northwest winds. And then partly cloudy skies for your Thursday, highs in the upper 80s. Now we will see a chance for storms coming into the area as we head towards evening and into the overnight hours. And partly cloudy on Friday, mid 80s, and another chance for storms coming in late Friday into Friday night. From the Flag Skywatch Weather Center, I'm Chief Meteorologist Dean Wysocki.
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3: 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Our number, 877-381-3811, 877-381-3811. Here's a montage from Stu Studio on X, Democrat Socialists of America, in other words, Marxist Islamist, top leader, David Jenkins. This is David Jenkins. Cut 10, go.
4: I mean, our goal is liberation. Our goal is communism.
5: My name is David Jenkins. I'm a lifelong New Yorker, and today I am again calling on the city council to disband the NYPD's brutal, unnecessary strategic response group and directly divert its funding to any of the public services fellow New Yorkers have called for today.
4: I'm planning to run for the MPC at convention under the banner of the Libertarian Socialist Caucus. We're a diverse body of libertarian socialists, libertarian Marxists, anarchists, left communists, and other schools of thought within the sort of left wing of socialist movement. I joined DSA in 2020 and found a home in the Racial Justice Working Group and the Defund NYPD campaign before getting heavily involved in tenant organizing, Red Rabbits, and eventually helping start the Flatbush branch in Brooklyn and serving on the first organizing committee as campaign coordinator.
6: As an anti-fascist and an abolitionist, and to my knowledge, the only DSA member at a counter-protest on January 6, 2021 in Washington, D.C. So I understand and have lived the stakes of impending fascism. And after years of healing and reflecting on that experience, the thing that I have brought back to my DSA organizing is the necessity for us to fire on all cylinders and to do everything all the time, all at once, and actually work together.
5: And we're not going anywhere until your goons finally start killing us for these testimonies, because that's where this is going. Remember that when you vote.
6: Between the Zoran campaign and our base building work and building trust and relationships and real socialism in our neighborhoods and communities, okay? So my coherent vision for what I would want to coordinate is through socialism is the people, not better branding. And the anti-Zionist resolution, which will help unleash the amazing outline of potential organizing plans and the immediate steps of the 100 Days campaign, all these things work together.
3: Gee, we never heard stuff like this before, have we? Never heard stuff like this before, have we? And who is this guy? What's he done? Nothing. And we've been organizing, and we're organizing, and yes, and we're organizing this group and that group, and we this and that. And so. Just imagine if the guy had to work for a living. It's easy to organize and attack and so forth and so on. The Flatbush branch in Brooklyn and the part of the Red Rabbits and the Racial Justice Working Group and the Defund the NYPD campaign. Oh, I've been involved. I got a hell of a resume. These are crackpots. They're scumbags. Now, here's a montage on Fox News Monday. New Yorkers voting for socialism. Cut 11. Go.
7: New York City had a bunch of primaries last week. We saw a bunch of socialist candidates win. Did you happen to vote in those primaries?
8: I did.
7: Do you feel comfortable sharing who you voted for?
8: I vote for Brad Lander.
9: I voted pretty much down the line for those socialist candidates.
7: If you had the opportunity, would you vote for a socialist?
10: 100%.
7: Why?
10: Because it's better for the people.
11: No one even knows what socialism means, okay? No one knows what capitalism means. They're just like all buzzwords. We're talking about like real issues on the ground here. That's what Zohran is all about.
7: Where is one place where socialism has worked?
9: Yeah, I wouldn't know, but I'd like to see.
12: That really isn't my concern.
11: You know, Cuba has done pretty well despite like all the sanctions.
7: Would you want to go live in Cuba?
11: If America would stop interfering with Cuba.
7: What is one thing you would like to see happen tomorrow to make us more socialist?
12: Everybody has health care. Everybody has free education.
13: I love the United States. I'm a true patriot. I'm staying here. I'm sticking with it, and I'm going to fight the fascists who are currently in charge of the federal government.
3: Mr. Bridger, don't we have free education already? In other words, many of us pay for us and others, but K through 12, and there's also colleges and universities that will subsidize people, but that's not even the point. They want free education, free health care, free rent, free public transportation. And that gets you what exactly, Mr. and Mrs. America? Nothing. We're dealing with causes that are the causes of mental midgets. These people even sound stupid, don't they? No level of maturity or experience or knowledge. They're not informed about anything. Crazy. Crazy. And then we have Pramila Jayapal. All these people who are first or second generation imports. And yet we used to have first or second generation migrants who really wanted to be Americans. Apparently that's not the case. They want to come to America to destroy it. We don't even talk about assimilation anymore. So a country is doomed that doesn't assimilate its migrants. And we're not only not assimilating our migrants, we're bringing in migrants who want to destroy our country. Now that's not going to last too long, is it? And I want to thank the Supreme Court, not for that great contribution yesterday, which we spent a lot of time on, so I won't repeat myself. Here's this Pramila Jayapal, Cut 12, go.
14: I just first want to ask you to respond to what President Trump said. His quote was, "They use the word social democrat because it sounds so nice, but it's really communism you're talking about." I mean, he is ridiculous, but the reason...
3: No, he's not ridiculous. He's absolutely accurate. You are a communist. They don't know whether to admit it, embrace it publicly or not. But they eventually get there, don't they? Go ahead.
14: Communism is because he knows socialism is really popular. So
3: well, socialism is popular with people who have never really tried it. But people who live under it hate it. Hate it. Go ahead.
14: Turn this into communism when he knows that the ideas that social democrats are running on, that progressives are running on, universal health care,
3: well,
14: universal...
3: We'll see. You can only win in the bluest of blue areas. You can only win in the bluest of blue areas. You're not going to be able to win in general elections in states that are marginal for Democrats. That's not going to happen, I don't believe. Susan Collins has moved ahead of this guy Plattner. We'll see if that holds. I hope so. Mr. Producer, we got to get Mike Rogers back on here. We want to help him out. We also got to bring Watley in here from North Carolina. Some of these other states, see what we can do to help them out. But there's not widespread support for this in the country. Maybe in the Democrat Party, maybe in a faction of the Democrat Party, but certainly not in the country. But the problem is, there doesn't have to be widespread support. As I've mentioned many, many times, these Marxists and fascist revolutions have never been majority revolutions. Never. When you look at, for example, Cuba, basically it was Castro and about 60 guerrillas. Guerrilla fighters in the New York Times. When you look at Lenin was brutal during the revolution and after. It's about 30-35% of the population. That's it. Same with Mao. Even the best of the revolutions, ours, had maximum 40% support of the public. So it's not the majority that's revolting. I'm just pointing this out because I think it's important. Go ahead, Mr. Producer.
14: Care, making sure that people get paid higher wages. Those are
3: you don't make sure anything happens. You know who makes sure those things happen? People who run small businesses and large businesses, people who invest in capital, people who work every day, 10, 12 hours a day with their hands. They're the ones who create the jobs and the opportunities and everything else. Not sleazeballs like you. You create nothing. I'll be right back.
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0: It's an honor to have Clint Romachet on the program. He's a Medal of Honor recipient. That is a big deal to me. He's ambassador for Pure Talk and America's Warrior Partnership. And I want to get into all that in a moment. But Clint, it's an honor to have you. If you don't mind, tell us what you received the Medal of Honor for. I know you don't necessarily want to tell people, but we are very interested.
1: Well, Mark, I really appreciate you having me on today. You know, I'm always a little, I don't know, I always feel awkward talking about the actions that day because, you know, as people sit here and say, oh, man, you did such heroic things, I look at the term hero as for those that didn't come home. I was a warrior, and I got to serve with, you know, at the time, 50 other amazing warriors, and we find ourselves in Afghanistan in 09. We're at a place called Combat Outpost Keating that, you know, if you look up defensible positions, it's kind of the opposite definition of that. And on October 3rd, 2009, at starting about 06 in the morning, we got hit by a Taliban force of about 300 fighters. Right off the bat, things just went bad to worse. You know, right away, we lose Kevin Thompson up at the border pit. Then we lose Joshua Kirk and we lose Scusa. And all of this is happening within the first 10, 15 minutes of contact. And, you know, that day was one of those days where I don't remember much about being scared for myself or any of that. It was, I had a couple of simple rules taking guys overseas. That was my third combat deployment. You know, and I always told them, like, we're all going over, but we're all not coming back. Mm-hmm. As I was talking about that, I meant alive, but I just couldn't imagine returning back home and seeing a Gold Star, you know, family member and telling them I couldn't bring their loved one back. Because the tactic at the time, if the Taliban could get the body of an American soldier, that was a huge thing. And at one point, we were isolated and cut off from about eight guys. So the mission, you know, for us at that point was not just to survive, but to make sure that when we survived this ordeal, that we brought everybody home. So was able to, with the help of five amazing men, asked for a group of volunteers, went out, led a counterattack, recaptured our ammo supply point, shut the front gate that had been breached, pushed the enemy out of the outpost, and eventually recovered the seven fallen guys that day. And unfortunately, one that was very seriously injured was Stephen Mace, who passed away from his injuries later that evening after that 15-hour firefight.
0: Mm. I'm really sorry. I'm sure you relive that over and over and over again. But I think they'd all be proud of you, Clint, what you're doing right now and what you've been doing. And you clearly deserve the medal. And really, you receive it for yourself and for all these other heroes. But you deserved it very, very much. You know, Pure Talk is one of our great, great sponsors for a very long period of time. I'm a big fan. It was founded by a vet. They're very veteran-oriented, Americanism and patriotism-oriented. One of the great, you know, mobile phone service companies. And the founder, I say, is like David against three Goliaths. He just decided he would start this company, take them on, so people can actually get an affordable, fair monthly rate for their service. And their patriotism extends into America's Warrior Partnership. Please explain your relationship to all this and what Pure Talk is doing.
1: You know, I guess I'll start with talking a little bit about America Warrior Partnership. I've been blessed with being with this organization for almost a decade now, and it was kind of founded on the mission of just empowering veterans and empowering communities to improve and save lives. As we like to say, we're not a suicide prevention program. I think you can see what the VA has done throwing hundreds of millions of dollars at, you know, suicide prevention. What we look at is lowering suicide is going to be the outcome of doing great work. Mm-hmm. And it is, again, going back to provide hopefulness to those veterans by empowering them, letting them take ownership, plugging them back in with their local communities, the local veteran service organizations that, you know, I always say the best way to solve problems is at the lowest level. Like, they know exactly what they need, and every veteran is unique in whatever they're facing. The vast majority of veterans are doing incredibly well, and I think we kind of highlight too much of the woe is me kind of mentality that we think, you know, every veteran is broken, but that's truly not the case. There are veterans out there that do need that help. And that's where AWP steps in, is by, like I said, empowering those communities, directing them to resources that are out there. We advocate for those veterans when they hit the stumbling blocks. We educate them. We love to collaborate with other, you know, we So he said, there's no one perfect way to do something, but there are great nonprofits out there that specialize in it. And not one's going to be able to do everything, but if you're collaborating and connecting with all of them, you can figure out kind of that 1v1 approach for what veterans are facing. And then that's where, you know, as you talked about, peer talk comes in. Veteran values right there. The leadership of the company is veteran based. They understand what it means that when you tell someone you're going to do something, you do it. You use it by your actions, not your words. You show it. And so they've been stepping up time and time again. And right now with America's 250th coming up, they're targeting to raise $250,000 for America's Warrior Partnership. Again, a great company that sits there and provides reasonable, affordable phones, 100% U.S.-based customer service, not farming it out overseas, to really put their money where their mouth is, to show that they're a company of doers and not takers.
0: And they're going to match up to $250,000, as you point out, when customers sort of up their bill a little bit. Say it's $38, and they say, all right, I'm going to throw in 50 cents, $38.50. Pure Talk says, all right, I'll match that 50 cents. If you throw in $10, they'll match the $10 all the way up to $250,000. And I just want to talk a little bit more about where this goes. A disproportionate number of vets are homeless versus the rest of the population. And you also raise an important point, which is, look, vets get stereotyped too often and too much. You know, they're mentally ill, they're this, they're that. That's not the case. They have a population within the population who are suffering from various maladies, just like the general population. But there's more suffering in certain cases as a result of what they've been through, and that's what you're trying to address. So there's a disproportionate amount of homelessness among vets, is there not? Rich, are we there?
1: Yeah. I think we might have got disconnected for just a second.
0: There we go. We got you back. We got you now, Clint. I was just saying there's a disproportionate amount of homelessness among vets, isn't there? That's what I've read.
1: You know, we've seen the increase of homelessness in the veteran population versus the kind of average American. The suicide rate, obviously, is higher among the veteran community. You know, early death by disease, you know, there's a lot of contributing factors. As we take the approach, though, we got to know that there's almost 16 million veterans out there in the U.S. right now. And I think the VA is connected with maybe 9 million of them. We need to know all of them because each and every one is different. Each and every one is unique. And what we've noticed through America Warrior Partnership and the incredible program that they partnered up with Pure Talk with the Deeds Not Words. You know, it's that early intervention that makes a world of difference. We've had veterans that have came in that, you know, have missed a car payment because of that. Now they're losing a job, and because they're losing their job, they're losing their house. To be able to step in early to help them with a car payment.
0: All right, don't hang up. Hold on. We got to take a hard break. Don't leave us. We'll be right back with Clint Romeshek. You know, I used to think a mattress was just furniture until I got my Ghost Bed made right here in America. 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And here's another thing I love about Ghost Bed. 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
4: Warnings in effect. I'm Lee Silicera, Fox News. Record-breaking temperatures in the Midwest and Northeast expected to continue through the weekend.
5: More than 65 million people across 20 states could see temperatures top 100 degrees this week, with more than 150 million currently under heat alerts. New York City Mayor Zoran Mamdani says if the forecast holds, it could be the city's hottest 4th of July since 2010.
6: The city has opened hundreds of cooling centers across the five boroughs. We have also launched a fleet of more than a dozen cool vans where New Yorkers can access medical care and resources.
5: Forecasters are expecting Friday heat indices of 105 in Raleigh, North Carolina, 109 in Memphis, Tennessee, and 110 in Washington, D.C. Extreme heat is the number one weather-related killer in the U.S.
4: Fox's Tanya J. Powers in New York City. Tropical storm Douglas has formed in the Pacific, but the National Hurricane Center says it's no threat to land. President Trump traveled to North Dakota this afternoon for the opening of the Teddy Roosevelt Presidential Library.
7: After landing on the new Air Force One in North Dakota, Trump arrived by train before touring the new Theodore Roosevelt Library in Medora, a town of less than 200 people. Inside the museum, Trump signed the reauthorization to a 2020 law that pumps money into aging infrastructure in American national parks. Roosevelt helped lay the groundwork for the modern-day park system.
4: Fox's David Punt in Medora, North Dakota. House Speaker Mike Johnson says Republicans are working on a way forward for the Save America Act. He tells Fox's Larry Cutler. Low, there are several options.
8: One of the ways to do it is to create a grant program to incentivize states to enact election integrity measures.
4: Senate Majority Leader John Thune has said there are not enough votes to pass it. The U.S. soccer team just underway in a World Cup knockout game against Bosnia and Herzegovina. 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
10: Clear to partly cloudy skies through the evening hours, with temperatures slowly falling off into the 70s and then bottoming out in the low 60s overnight with light northwest winds. And then partly cloudy skies for your Thursday, highs in the upper 80s. Now we will see a chance for storms coming into the area as we head towards evening and into the overnight hours. And partly cloudy on Friday, mid-80s, and another chance for storms coming in late Friday into Friday night. From the Flag Skywatch Weather Center, I'm Chief Meteorologist Dean Wysocki.
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0: skies for your Thursday, highs in the upper 80s. Now, we will see a chance for storms coming into the area as we head towards evening and into the overnight hours. And partly cloudy on Friday, mid-80s, and another chance for storms coming in late Friday into Friday night. From the Flag Skywatch Weather Center, I'm Chief Meteorologist Dean Wysocki.
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5: Always so sweet. Thank you so much, Alex Marlow. Happy July 1st and happy Wednesday to you. I'm Jennifer Horn in for my friend Alex. He'll be back with you tomorrow. And guys, I am on, well, just off the air from my radio show here in Los Angeles on Salem Radio, AM 870 and AM 590, The Answer. I host The Morning Answer. So great to be with you across the country celebrating, almost America's 250th birthday. All right, let's jump into it, because the fallout from yesterday's Supreme Court decisions, well, it continues. We learned at the end of the session for the Supreme Court yesterday that they ruled against President Trump's attempt to ban birthright citizenship. And a lot of people have a lot of thoughts. You have some people who are celebrating. Some liberals say that this should have been a 9-0 decision. Some conservatives celebrating that it was actually 5-4, that this decision actually split the court. You had a lot of the conservative justices like Clarence Thomas, Justice Alito, Justice Gorsuch saying that the right thing to do is put limitations on the 14th Amendment, with some of the other justices like Justice Kavanaugh saying that this is up to Congress to act, to put in limitations on what certainly was not the intention by the framers of the 14th Amendment, to have the Chinese Communist Party use this for birthright citizenship and basically a whole industry sending people to our country to have babies and become American citizens. A lot of people chiming in on this, including the vice president, who is actually, he was just speaking live a few moments ago. Let's take a listen to J.D. Vance on Laura Ingraham's show last night, Cut 8.
6: You know, one of the things that might invite, Laura, is people to come here quite literally on a vacation, give birth, and then all of a sudden the child and their family have the full benefits of American citizenship. It's just a preposterous ruling, and the absurdity of that outcome suggests why the Supreme Court should have went the other way. Now, I know a lot of conservatives, Laura, certainly the people that I'm talking to, that you're talking to, are extremely disappointed in this. I do actually think there's a really big silver lining here, and that's the simple fact that a lot of legal experts expected this case to go the wrong direction by 7-2 or even 8-1. The fact that this case was a 5-4 decision effectively means that the concept of birthright citizenship, which is an absurdity to the 14th Amendment, that concept is hanging by a thread. And so what I take from that is, yes, we've got to fix the immigration system even more. We have to be even more aware of who's coming into our country to make sure that they're not benefiting from this atrocious Supreme Court ruling. But it also means that we have to keep fighting, Laura, because we actually have an opportunity to reverse this decision, just as we've reversed so many bad decisions throughout the generations.
5: That was Vice President J.D. Vance, who spent some time with Laura Ingraham yesterday. He was out speaking live just a few minutes ago. And by the way, as we talk right now, President Trump is taking the maiden voyage on the brand new Air Force One, going to North Dakota, where he is set to speak later today at the opening of the Teddy Roosevelt Presidential Library, which is all part of the America 250 celebration. So that, of course, coming up later on today. But let's jump into what J.D. Vance said there. Now, he knows that the 14th Amendment is being exploited. It was originally set up to protect the children of slaves so that they would become United States citizens. But instead, we've had a lot of individuals, for multiple reasons, exploit the 14th Amendment, come into our country, have a baby. That child then gets all of the benefits of being an American citizen. There are some people who do this for the right reason because they love America. I mean, it's illegal, but they do it for the right reason, coming in because they love America. They want the opportunities that she offers. And I can understand that. As someone who feels so blessed to live in this country, I can understand why someone would want that for their child. I get it. But then you have the very nefarious idea that China could be using this for some pretty bad actions later on, in a few years, and maybe 10 years from now. Because the leading beneficiaries of this birthright tourism, birther tourism as they call it, are the Chinese. You have kids who are being born in this country, who return to China, who never know American greatness. And then those same kids are coming of age, men of military age in China, knowing that they have to answer to the party using our own benefits of citizenship and our own passports against us. A guy who has talked a lot about China and what they are planning to do. They make no bones about it. They'd love to colonize the United States. They have said this before on record. Somehow the mainstream news media just doesn't want to listen to that. But Peter Schweizer has written books on this. Peter Schweizer has looked at how China has taken ownership of our politicians and has plotted to try and take ownership of our land, of our country. And this is a flashback. He just reposted this yesterday after this decision on birthright citizenship. But listen back to January of 2026 when Peter Schweizer talked about this scheme that was being perpetuated by typically Chinese women coming into this country to get citizenship for their kids. Cut 12.
7: Rachel, what happened really beginning in 2011 and continuing to this day, the Chinese Communist Party has run articles in the People's Daily, other places, explaining to the Chinese elite that, hey, the American 14th Amendment says if your child is born in the United States, fly there, and your child can be a U.S. citizen. So this massive industry has evolved, primarily in California, also in China, where you know, people in China will pay $60,000 or so. They will fly to the United States, the pregnant mother. They will lie on their visa application. That's where these criminal charges come into place. They say, we're not going to have a child. We're just here as tourists. They give birth here. They're given the birth certificate. They fly back to China, where the child will be raised in China. The problem is, Rachel, that when they turn 18, that child mm-hmm. will be a U.S. citizen, even though they grow up in communist China. It's a massive, massive industry.
5: Now, it is a massive, massive industry. As someone who lives about 10 miles from the epicenter of this, it is huge. You have women who come here about 4 months before they give birth. They stay in a hotel. They enjoy all that Southern California has to offer. They have their baby, and then they go home. And it brings a lot of money into this area, not for the right reasons, of course, but certainly has become a huge multi-million dollar industry that is being promoted by the Chinese Communist Party. So that has led the Trump administration to say, okay, if the Supreme Court is ruling against our birthright citizenship ban, what can we do? And one of the ideas that's being floated by people like Stephen Miller in the administration is that we just don't allow pregnant women to come in from some of these hotspots. That becomes a question before we allow tourist visas. Cut five.
8: It means if a person comes here 9 months pregnant to go look around at some things, in a couple of weeks, that That is the mother of a lifetime American citizen and a direct line into American cash and welfare for the rest of that child's life.
9: Right? Miller.
8: So you have to completely
9: rethink. Are we banning pregnant women from America? Are we banning foreign pregnant women?
8: Well, what I'm saying, Jesse, is that you have to now think very carefully about who you let into your country, even on a temporary basis, because the possibility, as you said, for birth tourism, right? The idea that people come here just to have babies on American soil, and that baby gets to be a citizen for life. So you have mothers that come in fully pregnant, have a baby, go home, and again, that baby gets Medicaid, and that baby gets welfare, and that baby gets cash assistance, and can send, you know, leave the baby with, you know, a cousin, a relative, whatever, and then to send welfare checks back home. You can support a whole family in
5: the
8: third world.
5: We can stop it right here. This is Stephen Miller, who is actually inflaming the left. Imagine this. The left actually defending pregnant women, because you know what's coming next from the Trump administration. We're going to dig into that next as we continue. I'm Jennifer Horn, in for Alex today, and this is the Alex Marlowe Show.

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14: Welcome back. It is the Alex Marlow Show. I'm Jennifer Horn. Happy to be in for my friend Alex. You can give me a follow on X at Jennifer Horn on X and on True Social. Jennifer Horn Radio on Facebook and Instagram. Love to connect with you there. And guys, I think that he was half serious when Stephen Miller was on Jesse Waters last night and said maybe an answer to this Supreme Court decision about birthright citizenship is just not allowing pregnant women in the country. So I did a little dive on this because, look, liberals will just cry and say that you need to pack the court when they lose a case at the Supreme Court level. Conservatives say we just need to figure out how to take another bite of the apple, right? Another crack at it. So the 14th Amendment starts with a pretty clear statement, right? It says that that if you're born here, essentially, you are a citizen. It's the first line of the 14th Amendment. So what can we do to change that? Well, you would need a constitutional amendment, which is very difficult if you wanted to change the 14th Amendment. That would mean you'd have to have two-thirds of the House, two-thirds of the Senate. Good luck with that. And then you would need the majority of the states. You would need three-quarters of the states to ratify this. So a constitutional amendment, we can dream all day long. That is just, in today's world, not going to happen. We could also have legislation that interprets the amendment, which would be perfectly appropriate here because you don't want to throw out the 14th Amendment in its entirety. You simply want to put some limitations on it so that people can't come in from other countries and really take advantage of us, especially for national security issues. So Congress can absolutely pass laws that would kind of explain, implement, limit the current amendment, and just you can't contradict what the courts have already said, but you can add limitations to it. So that's very doable and something that the Congress could pick up. But again, everything is an uphill climb right now because the House of Representatives is just so closely divided. It's just such a almost 50-50 split that it's hard to get this kind of stuff done. If you lose anybody, and then God forbid we know what happens when anything of value goes to the Senate, they debate it all day long, right? I mean, look at the Save America Act. So then you've got court interpretation, which was attempted, and that obviously failed by the way this particular case was written. So why not do exactly what Stephen Miller said, sort of laughing, kind of in jest with Jesse Waters? Go back and listen. This is Cut 5, Stephen Miller on with Jesse Waters yesterday.
15: It means if a person comes here 9 months pregnant to go look around at some things, in a couple of weeks, that is the mother of a lifetime American citizen and a direct line into American cash and welfare for the rest of that child's life.
16: Right? Miller.
15: So you have to
16: are we banning
15: rethink.
16: Pregnant women from America? Are we banning foreign pregnant women?
15: Well, what I'm saying, Jesse, is that you have to now think very carefully about who you let into your country, even on a temporary basis, because the possibility, as you said, for birth tourism. Right? The idea that people come here just to have babies on American soil.
14: So that's Stephen Miller laughing a little with Jesse Waters about banning pregnant women, which, just as a side note, will make every lefty lunatic who didn't even want to say the word woman 5 minutes ago and calls, instead of saying a mother is a mother, they're a birthing person, now you're going to have liberals protecting pregnant women. You wait and see. As soon as Stephen Miller utters those words, it is going to be all about protecting the women with their children, because leftists are crazy when it comes to this stuff. They flip-flop all over the place. But here's where I think he's onto something. So I did the deep dive into this so that you don't have to. Do you know it is already on the books? The law is already there that you can deny entry to a pregnant woman if you believe that woman is coming in here simply for the reason of having a baby to obtain citizenship. Guys, this law is already on the books. Forget the Supreme Court. We don't need to even deal with the nonsense of going after congressional Republicans to act or members of the Senate to act. We've got these rules already. If you're applying for a visa overseas, an officer already may ask questions if they believe an applicant's primary purpose is to travel to the U.S. to give birth and obtain U.S. citizenship. The officer can consider evidence such as the applicant's travel plans, due date, ability to pay for medical expenses, and stated purpose of travel. If you come to the border or you arrive at an American airport, officers from U.S. Customs and Border Protection can question travelers about pregnancy, length of stay, medical coverage, and the ability to pay for medical care. This is already on the books. A pregnant visitor is not automatically inadmissible, but CBP can deny entry if they believe that the traveler intends to remain for childbirth without adequate resources or if it's likely that this kid will become a public charge. It's here. This is it. Stephen Miller, maybe it just fell into this. This is how we go around the issue of birthright birther tourism. Watch it. It's coming to the Trump administration. They're going to work on this. There's more up ahead. I'm Jennifer Horn. It's the Alex Marlowe Show.
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18: Paying respects to a former president. I'm Lisa Lacerra, Fox News. President Trump at the Theodore Roosevelt Presidential Library, North Dakota, this afternoon for its grand opening.
19: It's amazing how he came about. Whole different set of lives, he said. So it's been really very inspiring. They've done a fantastic job with the museum.
18: President Trump has often mentioned an affinity with Roosevelt, who was also from New York, and he had a conversation at the library with an AI version of him where he asked about the Panama Canal, a project built during Roosevelt's term. President Trump has talked about the U.S. regaining control of the canal to curb the influence of China. The president took the new Air Force One to North Dakota.
20: Air Force personnel spent 10 months making necessary upgrades to the jet that is painted in a new scheme, white with a red stripe and a dark blue belly.
21: They made it appropriate for a president. That means the security and all of the different bells and whistles.
20: The aircraft is only serving as Air Force One temporarily until Boeing delivers a new fleet of presidential aircraft, likely in 2028.
18: Fox's Jared Halpern in Washington. The federal judge has struck down several Arkansas state laws that limited how groups can collect ballot signatures.
22: Several voting rights groups sued last year after Arkansas passed laws that restricted the way they gather signatures for ballot measures, including the League of Women Voters. And Judge Timothy Brooks ruled against seven of the new laws, including one that would require a petitioner to read the ballot title or have it read to them in the presence of a canvasser before they can sign. Another would require someone to show their ID. Judge Brooks found these new requirements violate the First Amendment and infringe on political speech.
18: Fox's Jessica Rosenthal, and we're just about to start the second half in Santa Clara, California. The U.S. leads Bosnia and Herzegovina 1-0 in a World Cup round of 32 knockout game. 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
2: 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Clear to partly cloudy skies through the evening hours, with temperatures slowly falling off into the 70s and then bottoming out in the low 60s overnight with light northwest winds. And then partly cloudy skies for your Thursday, highs in the upper 80s. Now we will see a chance for storms coming into the area as we head towards evening and into the overnight hours. And partly cloudy on Friday, mid-80s, and another chance for storms coming in late Friday into Friday night. From the Flag Skywatch Weather Center, I'm Chief Meteorologist Dean Wysocki.
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0: Alex Marlowe Show. I'm Jennifer Horn. Happy to be in for my friend Alex today. I'll be back with you tomorrow. You can follow him on X. Alex Marlowe is where you can keep up with him and keep up with the show as well. His podcast is fantastic. And of course, always the great work at Breitbart, Breitbart.com. Now, a little bit of breaking news to share with you. Two people have climbed the Empire State Building. This is no easy task, by the way. This is no easy feat. They have climbed up the Empire State Building. They are currently, as we speak together, on the spire of the Empire State Building. They have carried with them a banner. They look to be a man and a woman. They're both in black. They're both wearing masks. They're both obviously insane. Because, I'm sorry, there are a lot of things to do in New York during the summer. Climbing the Empire State Building, just not on my bucket list. Anybody else? So apparently this sign says, quote, "When the power of love beats the love of power, the world knows peace." We don't know exactly what they're protesting. Obviously, they don't like power, maybe war. They like peace. They want more of it. This happened around noontime on Wednesday. So just, again, noon on the East Coast. About a half an hour ago, they reached the top, they flew the banner, and then one of the two began to descend, but then made their way back up to the top. So sort of like a cat. You know, when a cat gets stuck into a tree, they go way high up there. They think everything's great until they start trying to meander all the way down. And then all of a sudden, the fire department has to come out. Well, we've got the human version of a cat in a tree, and the tree is the Empire State Building, and it's all happening right now. So, of course, the national media is all over this, watching these two people hanging from the spires. Other people could be seen mulling about on the building's observation deck below. That's normal. Like, just another day in New York. We'll see if they can get down. It appears that they're stuck right now. So, great work. They've climbed up to the very tippy top, and now they've got to put the first responder's life in jeopardy, trying to save these two guys. All right. We'll keep you posted on that. In the meantime, the fallout from the decision from the Supreme Court yesterday all over the 14th Amendment, which reads, "All persons born or naturalized in the United States and subject to the jurisdiction thereof are citizens of the United States and of the state wherein they reside." Pretty straightforward. This is why it was an uphill battle for President Trump, who signed an executive order to ban birthright citizenship. It was almost impossible. And J.D. Vance, earlier in the program, we played you the audio, said, you know, it was actually a good thing that it was a 5-4 decision, because it could have been, and some people were predicting that it could have been 9-0, maybe 9-1, 9-2. So they look at this split amongst the Supremes as kind of good news for the Trump administration. Everybody given truth serum will tell you that the 14th Amendment was not put into play to allow people to create an industry of bringing children into this country to become American citizens, to game the system, and in some cases do this for nefarious reasons, to use the America's generosity really against us. So we have some options. The court option has now been exhausted, although you can always send some other new challenge back, but that takes time. You can do a constitutional amendment, but let's just be real. Forget about it. The constitutional amendment would require 3/4 of the states to ratify it. If you could get 2/3 of the House and the Senate to support this, that's not happening in today's time and place with all of this division. But Congress could act in preventing limitations. I would say the law is already on the books. We already have the ability to send away pregnant women who are coming into this country. Why not keep that up? That law already exists and can be implemented by CBP. Now, another idea being floated out there is one that was presented by Harry Reid years ago. That's right. You remember Harry Reid from Nevada? Well, I want you to go back in the Wayback Machine and listen to his idea that he floated to deal with immigration issues. Cut 14.
1: If making it easy to be an illegal alien isn't enough, how about offering a reward for being an illegal immigrant? No sane country would do that, right? Guess again. If you break our laws by entering this country without permission and give birth to a child, We reward that child with U.S. citizenship and guarantee a full access to all public and social services this society provides. And that's a lot of services. Is it any wonder that two-thirds of the babies born at taxpayer expense at county-run hospitals in Los Angeles are born to illegal alien mothers?
0: All right, so that was Harry Reid. Democrat Harry Reid from the great state of Nevada, basically saying, well, pretty much exactly what President Trump and his administration said when it comes to birthright citizenship, questioning the people who come here to get benefits for their children. Again, maybe because they're desperate, maybe because they want a better life for their child, or maybe for nefarious purposes, like, oh, I don't know, the Chinese Communist Party would like to build a military to send back into the United States on passports, right? I mean, that's what maybe the worst of this that could happen. So this was not that long ago, by the way. Well, it was. It was back in 1993 that Harry Reid. I mean, this is how far the Democrat Party has come. Could you imagine a Democrat? Maybe John Fetterman would say something like this today. But would any other Democrat dare utter the words that Harry Reid said back in 1993? No way. So to highlight this, Senator Bernie Moreno, a Republican, says, you know what? Harry Reid had a great idea. This is what Democrats were all about. Let's just reintroduce this bill. So, you know, not a constitutional amendment, but we could amend some of the 14th Amendment, put some limitations on it. So let's use Harry Reid's idea, reintroduce it in Congress, and let's see what Democrats would say to that. This is Bernie Moreno. Again, we're taking a lot of different cracks at this. Cut 15.
2: This bill also, by the way, cracked down on the numbers of asylum seekers. It cracked down on the human smuggling. It massively tightened our borders and really hit employers hard who hired illegals. I'm going to introduce, when I get back from recess on July 13th, the identical bill. And Laura, what it's going to do is highlight two things. The Democrats of today are nothing like the Democrats of 1993. And if they choose to reject a bill sponsored by their majority leader that they named an airport in Las Vegas after, then I think to my Republican colleagues, we have no choice. We have to recognize that these Democrats want to systematically destroy this country. So what does that mean? We have to eliminate the filibuster and get this thing done.
0: All right. That's what President Trump would like to see happen as well. He has been pushing to eliminate the filibuster. Look, I think there's a good argument to be had about doing that. You know, Democrats will do it if they get the chance, but I know Republicans are very slow on the trigger. But wouldn't it be interesting to see what America thinks of Democrat Harry Reid? As Bernie Moreno just said, you go into Las Vegas, you take a little weekend trip to go see a show at the Sphere, you're flying now into Harry Reid International Airport. They love this guy. So he's a hero amongst Democrats. And what if we introduce the same text, the same bill, and see what happens in their response? I guarantee you the response will not be good, because the Democrat Party over the last 2 to 3 decades has completely shifted. They are moving towards socialism. They have admitted that they would like to see that. I would dare say they're moving towards communism. They want to pick and choose who has control over you, who has control over me. They want to pick the winners and losers by selling people ideas that a seven-year-old could come up with. Free groceries, free housing, free. And in doing that, they get people to join their movement. And suddenly those people realize they have no power to live the life that they want anymore. They're handed mediocrity. American greatness that we're celebrating coming up this weekend, that's gone. Out the window. But I'm glad that Bernie Moreno made this case. Now, he's going to introduce this bill, and certainly it will go nowhere. If I were a betting woman, I'd say it would go absolutely nowhere. But it demonstrates what's been really clear to me, that the Democrat Party, or the power within the party, these people like AOC, members of the squad, when they take a loss at the Supreme Court level, they scream their heads off. They cry. They want to pack the court. They want to add more liberal justices. They go absolutely apoplectic. What happened yesterday? President Trump put a lot of his political might behind this, trying to get this done within the Supreme Court. He lost. But guess what? He's back and he's fighting again today. He's not crying about the loss. And in fact, you have people like Stephen Miller coming out saying, well, maybe we question bringing pregnant women into this country. Maybe we question some of these amendments that we could bring forward, like Senator Bernie Moreno has just talked about. Maybe we look at other ways to accomplish the goal of keeping America safer by not allowing people to exploit our 14th Amendment. We look for other options while Democrats want to change the rules. They say we have big problems with the court. I say we have big problems with the liberal members of the court. Think about this. The Supreme Court looked at 58 cases during this session. And there were not a lot of choices when it came to Democrats. They were either 9-0. They were 6-3. The liberal justices never moved. It was the conservative justices who did. So it is pretty laughable when you hear people like Josh Shapiro, the governor of Pennsylvania, saying that the Supreme Court needs radical reform. I'd say that the Supreme Court maybe doesn't need this radical reform. Maybe it's Democrats on the court that need to be reformed. Take a listen here, Cut 17.
3: What do you believe Democrats should do if they do regain the majority? Do you think that expanding the court or setting term limits for the court should be on the table?
4: I think everything needs to be on the table. I think we need radical reform that's actually going to ensure that the voices of the people are...
0: Radical reform, even from the guy who's considered to be moderate, right? This Pennsylvania governor, Josh Shapiro, is supposed to be one of the moderate Democrat leaders of the party. How is this a Supreme Court's issue? The Supreme Court today seems to be working just like it should. Sure, sometimes conservatives take a loss. Sometimes it makes us mad. Sometimes it surprises us, but the calls are not to pack the Supreme Court. The calls are not to radically transform it. The calls are to just take action in a different way, move on. The Democrat justices voted every time with each other. None of them ever crossed the aisle to vote with conservatives. The conservative justices, we may hate it, but they crossed the aisle to vote with progressive justices when they thought they needed to. There are so many lessons to be learned from that. There are so many reasons why we need to protect the Supreme Court. There are so many reasons why it is an important battle to make sure that the right people take that job. We'll continue to unpack that as we continue. I'm Jennifer Horn, in for Alex. Guys, this is the Alex Marlowe Show. Thanks for being with us.

0: War of 1812, our nation fought and won America's religious freedom. Today, that constitutional right is being assaulted once more from within.
1: Religious liberty and rights in general were under attack. We all of a sudden became the enemy.
0: In the important new documentary by Dawn's Early Light, anti-Christian bias is exposed at the highest levels of government.
2: I got 6 months of house arrest, 5 years probation.
3: I'm sorry, our rights have been suspended?
4: Hard to believe that the instruments of government would ever be used to punish faith.
0: Follow the sweeping investigation of President Trump's task force to eradicate anti-Christian bias. The governmental hostility and prejudice is uncovered, and Trump's fight to restore our constitutional liberties and religious freedom.
5: If we will not be governed by God, we must be governed by tyrants.
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16: Welcome back. It is the Alex Marlowe Show. I'm Jennifer Horn, filling in for Alex today. We thank you for joining us. And guys, they're still up there. We told you just a few moments ago the breaking news that what looks like a man and a woman have climbed the Empire State Building all the way up to the top, to one of the spires. They are standing there holding a flag. It says something about peace and power and, you know, whatever. But I guess one of them started to try to head down after unfurling the flag and then quickly went back up to the top again. So we wait now. Police are on the scene in New York City trying to figure out how to coordinate this rescue. Well done, guys. I mean, you made your point. That's for sure. Now you just have to wait and see what the first responders can do to get you out of your silly situation. We're keeping an eye on that. Also, a little bit of America 250 news. You were talking a lot about pregnant women today with this birthright citizenship. Well, ladies, if you are listening to me right now and you are pregnant and with child, hold on one more day. Because starting tomorrow, if you have a baby born from July 2nd through December 31st of this year, they're going to get to celebrate America's 250th birthday in a really interesting way. They're going to be given a commemorative Social Security card. The Social Security Administration just announced this program today. Millions of newborns born between July 2nd and December 31st are going to receive a limited edition card featuring the official Freedom 250 logo printed on it in black ink. The cards will function identically to the standard Social Security ones. I call mine the boring one. I want the America 250 logo on it. That'd be fun. Freedom 250, they say, is a celebration of America's storied history and the monumental moments that have shaped our nation, including the creation of Social Security 90 years ago. That was the commissioner this morning as they announced it. The design is exclusive to original cards issued through the agency's enumeration at birth program during the qualifying six-month period. Babies born before July 2nd or after December 31st, as well as anyone requesting a replacement card, will just receive the boring old standard Social Security cards instead. So you lucky little babies out there, welcome to the world, and you get a cool gift from the Social Security Administration. Cards will be produced at no additional cost to families or taxpayers, according to the agency. Parents don't have to apply or register separately for the cards. They just receive them automatically. And there you go. So it'll have the little Freedom 250 logo on that Social Security card. I think that's a very, very cool thing. All right. Also, speaking of cool, President Trump is on his way to North Dakota right now to make remarks at the opening of the Theodore Roosevelt Presidential Library. He'll be the first official guest at the library, and it'll be something to see. These kinds of things, I think, are really extraordinary to celebrate, especially in a week like this. The fact that Theodore Roosevelt did not have a presidential library, pretty stunning. But he does now, and this thing is beautiful. We're not talking about an Obama-style bunker presidential center. This is a presidential library, 96,000 square feet, and they built it into this rugged terrain where Teddy Roosevelt lived in the late 1800s. So it's beautiful. It's historic, celebrating American greatness, talking about all of his accomplishments, lots of memorabilia. And President Trump marking the occasion by taking his very first trip on the brand new Air Force One to go for this event, and he'll be giving a speech from this spot. So I think that's kind of cool way to celebrate America. Oh, okay. So hold on. So we're getting some breaking news from Sean. So you're saying there's a proposal going on the Empire State Building? Get out of town. Is that really true? Boy, top that, guys. All right. So now we're talking about pregnant women. Let's go back to you men who are trying to court a woman. Well, was it the man that proposed? Because, you know, they do all kinds of things now. So we think the man proposed to the woman on top of the Empire State Building. How cute. They're going to spend their first year as an engaged couple in jail. So that'll be nice. Nothing says have a great marriage like hanging out at Men's Central Jail. That's perfect. All right. So, well, thank you for that, Sean. That is some big news. I didn't know there was a proposal, but we're all watching this with bated breath. And I can finish up with you today talking about J.D. Vance, who commented in a live speech saying that we're going to try to correct the mistake that he says the Supreme Court made in their birthright citizenship ruling. Again, you're not hearing calls from the administration that leftists call the Trump administration tyrants and fascists. You would think their response would be to pack the court. It's not, saying the Supreme Court made a mistake and we're going to find a way around it. We're going to fix this. We're going to make things better. That's how a responsible political party operates. So well done to the Republicans. Well done to the Trump administration. Lots of things that we can do. Again, another bite at the apple when it comes to birthright citizenship. All right, guys, we'll keep our eyes on the Empire State Building. I hope you have a great day. Thanks to the whole Marlo crew. Always love filling in. I'm Jennifer Horn. This is the Alex Marlo Show.
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21: 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The site is part of a larger initiative to help farmers access research-based information to overcome production challenges.
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23: Tribute to a former president. I'm Lisa LaSera, Fox News. President Trump was in North Dakota this afternoon to open the presidential center of a predecessor he has said he admires.
24: President Trump helped to open the Theodore Roosevelt Presidential Library in Medora, North Dakota. The president says honoring TR is appropriate the week America celebrates its 250th birthday.
25: His chest swelled with American optimism, confidence, enthusiasm, pride. His heart beat with an unyielding sense of America's destiny.
24: The newest presidential museum opens to visitors Saturday, coinciding

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5: A month after the killing of a Pennsylvania college student, police offering a larger reward for information leading to the arrest of his killers.
6: Police believe two 16-year-old boys, Kasim Smith and Azubair Fleming, shot and killed Billy Schmidt, a Penn State student, during an armed robbery attempt last month. U.S. Marshals are now offering a $5,000 reward to find them. According to police, Schmidt was close to his home in Philadelphia. Neighbors' surveillance cameras show an argument start after the teens took Schmidt's phone. He was trying to get it back just before shots were fired. The marshal's reward offer is on top of the city of Philadelphia's $20,000 reward for information leading to the suspects. Gernal Scott, Fox News.
5: The Ohio Attorney General's office says 16 children ranging in age from 1.5 to 18 found in deplorable conditions inside a home in the southern part of the state are from the same family. Four adults have been arrested: Gary Siders Jr., Gary Siders Sr., Christina Siders, and Elizabeth Siders. They're facing felony child endangerment charges. The children are being treated at hospitals. Swiss Catholics defying the Pope by consecrating bishops without his consent.
7: The ultra-traditionalists Society of St. Pius X, or SSPX, has presented Pope Leo with his first major crisis. They've consecrated four bishops despite the Pope telling them not to. The bishops will be automatically excommunicated from the Vatican. SSPX said the consecrations were a sacred duty needed to protect the Catholic faith. The group and its followers believe it alone is upholding religious tradition and criticize the modern church for changing with the times. Pope Leo warned SSPX against committing a sin of extreme gravity by deliberately rupturing the church.
5: Fox's Jonathan Savage. I'm Lisa Lacera. This is Fox News.
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9: Clear to partly cloudy skies through the evening hours, with temperatures slowly falling off into the 70s and then bottoming out in the low 60s overnight with light northwest winds. And then partly cloudy skies for your Thursday, highs in the upper 80s. Now, we will see a chance for storms coming into the area as we head towards evening and into the overnight hours. And partly cloudy on Friday, mid-80s, and another chance for storms coming in late Friday into Friday night. From the Flag Skywatch Weather Center, I'm Chief Meteorologist Dean Wysocki.
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2: Fighting for free speech. Western civilization. And delivering common sense for the American people. Ladies and gentlemen. Here's Scott Jennings.
3: Hey, it's Scott. Thanks for listening to Common Sense for the American People, taking a day off. But my friend Jennifer Horn is here to guide you through the breaking news of the day. Jennifer, take it away.
4: Thank you so much, Scott Jennings. Always a pleasure to be in for you today, my friend. Common Sense for the American People. That is what we are dishing up today. Good Wednesday to you. It is July 1st. I'm Jennifer Horn. I host The Morning Answer on Salem Radio in Los Angeles. Such a pleasure to be hanging out with all of you today. And you know what? We're supposed to hear from Scott himself in just a few moments. I'm going to tell you where he is. But first, and if we get him, Sean, you give me the okay. Give me the thumbs up. But first, I have to give you the breaking news. This story only gets better. And it's one of those stories that you just can't stop watching. I mean, there is so much to talk about. We could talk about birthright citizenship, the Supreme Court, socialist and communist taking over the Democrat Party. We're going to get to all that today. The upholding of the ban of biological men playing in women's sports. All of that big stuff this week. The 4th of July, America's 250th birthday. But what does the attention of the world switch to? These two dopes. Athletic dopes, but dopes nonetheless, that have climbed the Empire State Building today, guys. That's right. Just about 1 hour ago, two people climbed to the very tip-top of the Empire State Building in New York City. And when I say tip-top, I mean they climbed the spire. One of them, well, both of them dressed in black. They're both wearing masks. We believe that one is male, one is female. But you know, in this day and age, anything goes. So that's what the thought is. And once they get up to the tippy top, well, they unfurl a banner promoting peace and the power of love, sort of like Huey Lewis. The individuals were then seen splitting. It seemed like one was getting ready to climb down. The other then, I guess, changed her mind or something. She came back up. Then they stood there for a minute with the banner that said, "When the power of love beats the love of power, the world knows peace." Any guess if these are Trump voters? I don't think that they are. I don't think that these are Trump voters. I'm pretty sure these are not people probably that fans of this show. I'm not thinking we'd socialize with these people. Maybe we would. My mom's liberal, but she wouldn't climb the Empire State Building with a peace flag. She just wouldn't do that. So you can watch the video. You can see the images right now if you're joining us live on Salem News Channel. It was not clear how they managed to get to the top, which is funny to me because you would think at noon in the middle of New York, and what, Empire State Building's around 34th Street, I think, if I remember right. Empire State Building, I mean, there are a lot of people going on around there. I'm surprised no one really noticed until they got to the top. They scaled 1,454 feet up. Now, here's where it gets juicy. Somebody, we're thinking the man, drops down to one knee and proposes to the other one up there. This is already an immediate no for me. So here's a little rule for all of you guys who are looking at courting a woman. I mean, I know they always say a grand gesture pays off. But there is no way. If you ever lost me, you'd never have to look at the top of the Empire State Building. There's no way I'd be there. If I had to follow my husband-to-be up to the top of the Empire State Building and then get stuck up there and then he drops to one knee to propose, oh, check, please. I'd rather jump. No. And what if, and you know, Matt on our team had brought up a great point. He said, what if you drop the ring from way up there? And you know what? It would kill somebody. Have you ever seen the experiment where they drop a penny from the Empire State Building? Now, some people say it really won't wipe you out. But I don't think it's a great idea to drop a diamond. Of course, these people would definitely not be the diamond types. You know that. They probably have some sort of like ring made out of like macrame or something. Because you know these are hippy dippies. Hippy dippy all the way. So we're getting an update, and really I'm not just buying time, Sean. This actually interests me that these two Yetzes are at the top of this thing. But anyway, we're watching. And now the police have to respond. And so Sean just gave me the update. Scott Jennings was supposed to be with us at the beginning of the show to tell you where he is. He got pulled into a very important meeting, which I would think, wink, wink, probably means with President Trump. I know I'm not supposed to say that. But I'm just guessing, if you're Scott Jennings and you're traveling with the president and you get pulled into a very important meeting, it's probably with the president. So more on that in a second. But yeah, there are dozens of police and firefighters now forced to respond to these two ding-dongs up on the top of the Empire State Building. So we'll keep an eye on the situation. It is unfolding right now. They got their peace banner up there. There's been a proposal. And I guarantee you somebody like TLC will be offering these two a reality show. It'll happen. And nothing says romance, you know, like spending your first year of engaged life at Men's Central Prison in Manhattan. It's just going to be real romantic. All right. We have lots to get to. So, yes, back to Scott. Scott is traveling with President Trump today. He is in North Dakota, and he is there for the opening of the Theodore Roosevelt Presidential Library, which, you know, who would have known that Roosevelt did not already have his own presidential library, but he did not. And they have built this beautiful facility. You want to talk about the difference between this and the Obama Presidential Center? First of all, the Presidential Center is just that, a presidential center, not an official library with no real artifacts inside of it, because they wouldn't build it up to specifications so that NARA could actually provide them with those things to keep inside in a safe way. So this is nothing like that Obama Center, which looked like concrete block. This presidential library is something else. And they carved it into the ground there in North Dakota. It is gorgeous. President Trump is en route there now. He is expected to speak actually this hour. I think the president is running a little bit late, but if he has those remarks, we'll be monitoring them. We'll bring them live to you. And Scott Jennings is with the president. So he will be talking about the president's message today. Obviously, this is a kickoff or continuation of the celebration of America 250. So we are excited to hear from Scott about that. And we will see what happens when we get in touch with him. And of course, we'll be watching the president's remarks. And I'm hearing in my ear now that the couple on top of the Empire State Building has been arrested. Again, congratulations, you two. A happy life ahead. Can you imagine? You have Central Park. You could go get propose to her in front of a pond in Central Park, for crying out loud. Hey, I got one. You like heights? Take her to the observation deck at the Empire State Building. Boy, oh boy. All right, let's get on to the news, because we had some Supreme Court decisions that resonated yesterday with a lot of people, a lot to say, including Senator Raphael Warnock, who says that denying or defying the trans agenda is somehow an offense to God. That's right. This is what he said this week in anticipation of the Supreme Court decision. Cut one.
5: We talked about equal protection under the law while marginalizing members of the LGBTQ community, but then they found their voice and said, we too know something about the glory of God. It takes all of us to see the glory of God. So we have to push hard against bigotry and racism and anti-Semitism, transphobia, xenophobia in all of its forms, because it is violence not only against humanity but against divinity. It is an offense to the glory of God.
4: All right, that was Senator Raphael Warnock, who says defying the trans agenda is an offense to God's glory. Now, I get it. I don't want to see racism, sexism. I don't want to see people who are making the choice to live as transgender hurt. But I don't think that it is somehow offensive to God to protect women, his creation, by the way, by pitting them against biological males in sporting competitions. This is one of the decisions from the Supreme Court this week, upholding the state's rights to protect women's sports based on the law Title IX and just common sense. How is that somehow standing in opposition to God? Senator Warnock? We're going to jump into this next. I'm Jennifer Horn. Common sense, huh? For the American people, it's the Scott Jennings Show.
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12: 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The Scott Jennings Show.
4: Thanks so much for joining us. It is the Scott Jennings Show. I'm Jennifer Horn, filling in for Scott today. He is actually traveling with the president, going to the opening of the Roosevelt Presidential Library in North Dakota. We may hear from him at some point during the program, but we will let you know about that. In the meantime, the president did something pretty special today. He took the maiden voyage on what is now going to be called Air Force One, the brand new plane with a brand new design. This one, look, I know there was history with the last version of Air Force One, the light blue that was picked under the Kennedy administration. Pretty. But I'm ready for America. It's our 250th birthday. We need some red, white, and blue. And that's what this plane has displayed. The president talking about the new plane as he took the media with him to this opening of the presidential library, Cut 7.
13: Will be the first flight of what I think is maybe the greatest commercial plane ever built. I said to Boeing, what's the best one? They said, this is the best plane ever built. And you're going to have the privilege of flying it, and I have a privilege also of flying it. But this is the first flight. We're going to the Teddy Roosevelt Presidential Library opening, and that'll be very good. That'll be a lot of fun. But I think, you know, to be honest with you, I'm excited about the first flight. It's something nobody's ever seen anything like it.
4: All right, that was President Trump earlier today before he took off on that very first voyage. Had his, a few of his kids with him. I think Donald Trump Jr. was there. I think Eric Trump was there. They are all headed to North Dakota, where he will be speaking in just moments, and we'll be monitoring his remarks from the Roosevelt Presidential Library. But during that time on the tarmac, he does not shy away from questions, and the question came up about Iran. And I think that this shift in language is really important to note. It's not about winning or losing or memorandums of understanding or eventual deals with Iran. It is about the denuclearization of Iran. It's what I've been saying for a long time when I'm, you know, lucky enough to spend time with you guys. I've been trying to pass that same message on, is that the deal really matters very little to me. It is about the oversight, the implementation, and the assurance that Iran does not have the military might that it once did, and that it doesn't have the ability to enrich uranium for nuclear weapons. That's it. That's the end of the story. That is the win. When you can make, when you take that power away from them or set them back so far that economically it would take them a very long time to catch up, that is the win in this conflict with Iran. And President Trump using that language earlier today, Cut 6.
13: As far as things are going, the denuclearization of Iran is moving along well. They've had very good meetings, and we'll see. We hit them very hard for 3 nights, as you know, but we're getting along very well. So I call it the denuclearization, and it's all taking place. It's all going well. The stock market is setting records virtually every day. The oil price is way down. We're down at 68. I see it hit 68 today. That's lower than when I started the I guess you could call it an attack on Iran so that they never have a nuclear weapon. So the oil price is now lower. The retail prices, the gasoline is coming down rapidly.
4: All right, that was the president talking on the tarmac before getting on that first flight, Air Force One, about the stock market, talking about the price of gas now down in the 60s, $60 per barrel. That's a huge, huge move from where it was, over $100. So quite a shift in just a short amount of time. And the president talking about the end goal of a denuclearized Iran. That is important to remember. Now, one thing that the president could be celebrating today, you know he is frustrated with the United States Senate. You know he wants the Save America Act. We have heard from him. We have heard from the vice president. We have heard, well, from a lot of senators saying that we need to do better to get this Save America Act passed so that we can get things like federal ID implemented, voter ID implemented. Well, one thing that might make you feel a little better today is, despite reports and looking at the news media saying Republicans are going to get shellacked in this election cycle, the report, at least the latest poll from the New York Times and Siena, show that Democrats have a pretty rough time of it to win the United States Senate. Democrats right now have 47 seats in the Senate. GOP has 53. In the upcoming midterms, if Democrats want to gain control of the Senate, they have to hold on to all of their seats and flip four. That's where you're getting people like Graham Plattner, who are trying to slide in and sell the fact that they could help flip a seat in Maine that is now being held by a Republican. We're going to jump into this later on in the program and talk about where the opportunities are for Republicans to maintain control in the United States Senate and maybe even pick up a seat or two. This would be huge for President Trump trying to complete the last 2 years of his term. You need the Republicans in charge of both the Senate and the House to do that. All right, there is more up ahead. I'm Jennifer Horn. This is the Scott Jennings Show.
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15: A tribute to a former president. I'm Lisa LaSera, Fox News. President Trump was in North Dakota this afternoon to open the presidential center of a predecessor he has said he admires.
16: President Trump helped to open the Theodore Roosevelt Presidential Library in Medora, North Dakota. The president says honoring TR is appropriate the week America celebrates its 250th birthday.
17: His chest swelled with American optimism, confidence, enthusiasm, pride. His heart beat with an unyielding sense of America's destiny.
16: The newest presidential museum opens to visitors Saturday, coinciding with July 4th celebrations. Roosevelt, a New York native, credited his rise to the presidency on his time living in North Dakota.
15: Fox's Jared Halpern in Washington. After his tour of the library, the president delivered remarks at the dedication ceremony, touching on control of the Panama Canal, saying the U.S. should not have turned it back over to Panama.
17: All they did is make tremendous amounts of money for years and years. How stupid was that? And now China is trying to take over the Panama Canal, and we're not going to let that happen.
15: China and Panama have denied that China controls the canal. President Roosevelt was the force behind the construction of the Panama Canal. Heat warnings in effect from the Midwest to the Northeast and Washington, D.C. is expected to be over 100 at least through Friday.
18: We're going to add about 6 to 7 more degrees to our heat indices by not just tomorrow, but especially on Friday, as temperatures and feels like temperatures soar to about 112 degrees.
15: Fox Weather's Michael Estime in Washington. New York City has opened hundreds of cooling centers. Extreme heat is the number one weather-related killer in the U.S. America is listening to Fox News.
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25: Clear to partly cloudy skies through the evening hours with temperatures slowly falling off into the 70s and then bottoming out in the low 60s overnight with light northwest winds. And then partly cloudy skies for your Thursday, highs in the upper 80s. Now we will see a chance for storms coming into the area as we head towards evening and into the overnight hours. And partly cloudy on Friday, mid 80s, and another chance for storms coming in late Friday into Friday night. From the Flag Skywatch Weather Center, I'm Chief Meteorologist Dean Wysocki.
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1: It sure is common sense for the American people. That's what Scott brings you each and every day here. You can follow him at Jennings Show. I'm Jennifer Horn, happy to be filling in for my friend Scott today, who I gave you maybe a little sneak peek that he was out traveling with the president today. They are in North Dakota. They are there for the opening of the Roosevelt Presidential Library. So exciting. A great way to celebrate America's 250th birthday. And I'm happy to tell you that Scott Jennings has made some time with all of these highfalutin meetings to jump in and tell us all about it. Scott Jennings, good morning, good afternoon, sir.
2: Hey, Jen. Thanks for taking the reins today. I am in Medora, North Dakota, and we are at the Teddy Roosevelt Presidential Library, and the grand opening is this week. A great week for it, America 250, and President Trump is here at the library, and he's about to come in and take a few pictures with some folks and then make a speech here at the library and then make a speech at the amphitheater here in Medora. If you've never been out here to Teddy Roosevelt National Park, it's beautiful. It's the Badlands. And this library that they have built is just something to behold. And, of course, I think there's a lot of historical linkage and similarities between Teddy Roosevelt and Donald Trump. So for him to be here to dedicate this library is a pretty special thing.
1: And I have seen pictures of this library. This is not an Obama Center, Scott. And look, if I thought that the Obama Presidential Center was something spectacular, I would tell you, but it sort of looks, I don't know, like a guard shack or, I don't know, a cement block. It's not as beautiful. This Roosevelt Library is stunning. 96,000 square feet and a real full-fledged presidential library. So they're going to have all of the artifacts and all of the incredible history. I think that's so spectacular you get to be out there today. What do you expect to hear from the president?
2: Well, I think he's going to, first of all, my understanding is he's going to make a presentation. There is, I believe, a Medal of Honor that Teddy Roosevelt had that is stored at the White House. I've been told he's going to bring it back and deliver it to the Teddy Roosevelt Library. So I think there's going to be a Medal of Honor type ceremony today. And then, you know, I think we're going to hear from the president about the greatness of our country. It's America 250, and Teddy Roosevelt was one of our greatest presidents. And he was kind of the fulcrum, you know. He was in the 125-year range. So if you consider the Declaration of Independence to be the beginning and Donald J. Trump to be here at the current, Teddy Roosevelt was right in the middle. He was kind of the fulcrum. And so I expect the president to talk about the trajectory of America and how it's a good country, and that there's a lot of people that want to talk it down and to try to destroy it, but we're not going to let that happen. And frankly, Jen, I think that's the theme he needs to stick with for the rest of the year, because it's exactly the truth and it's what the American people need to know.
1: Absolutely. All right. So, you know, Scott, you and I have only hung out together in person once, but I think you'll know that I'm going to ask the question. And the question is that I was told earlier that you were in a meeting and you couldn't join us at the beginning of the show because you were in a very important meeting. And I said, oh, so he's got to be meeting with Trump, right? Did you get a chance to chat with the president, Scott? Are we allowed to talk about that?
2: Oh, we can talk about it later today. We're on the brink of doing it in the next minute or two. So if I hang up abruptly,
1: I love it. No problem.
2: But
1: just give me an indication. Was he in a good mood? I mean, the Supreme Court decision's up and down this week, but is he in a good positive mood for the 4th of July?
2: Absolutely. And I'll tell you this, when he flew in, you know, he landed in Bismarck, and when he flew in on the chopper, he saw a bunch of people in Medora, North Dakota, that were darn happy to see the president. You know, I think oftentimes the media focuses on all the negativity around the people who are trying to tear him down. Mm-hmm. You get out here to middle America, North Dakota, these are patriotic Americans. And when I pulled into town this morning, there were people out on the street and people streaming in that wanted to see him. And so I think he's probably pretty happy to get out here to, you know, this is Trump country. And these are patriotic Americans who are here to celebrate the country, not tear it down. And that's who he's going to run into here. And what more patriotic place to do it than at a library that honors one of our presidents who was unapologetically pro-American.
1: I love it. And I so appreciate the report. Scott, I think you have to go.
2: I better hop off. We're in the midst of all the movements out here. And of course, the library is kind of in the town, which is a very small town, by the way. And the town, people are like, why is it in North Dakota? This is where Teddy Roosevelt came.
1: Yeah.
2: And his wife and his mother died on the same day, and he was depressed. And he leaves New York and he comes to Medora, North Dakota. And this is where Teddy Roosevelt rejuvenates and refreshes himself and realizes he finds himself here after such a tremendous loss. And this is where he becomes the Teddy Roosevelt that we know, love, and is part of American political folklore. And so it all happened right out here. The National Park here is named after him. Mm-hmm. Now he has this presidential library, which is befitting him because, as you said, it's a beautiful place. The windows overlook these sweeping, you know, uniquely American vistas. And so that's here. It's hard to get to, but if you can get here, I promise you, you will not regret it. Medora, North Dakota, and this library is some of the most beautiful real estate in the United States.
1: And so rich with history. I can remember as a little girl going through the Dakotas with my grandparents, at both North and South Dakota, and it is a spectacular place to visit. It still sticks in my memory, and it has to be one of these days, Scott, where you pinch yourself. I mean, you've had so many career successes, but a day like this, and I'm getting to be with the president in such an important moment on America's 250th birthday. These are the moments, I think, that are so spectacular and special and really, truly once in a lifetime. Are you pinching yourself today a little bit?
2: I am. I'm so happy to be here and honored to be here. And actually, tomorrow I'll be back here and we are broadcasting the Scott Jennings Show live from this presidential library for 2 hours tomorrow. We have all sorts of guests from the library coming on, including Interior Secretary Doug Burgum, the governor of North Dakota. This project was one of his babies, and he was one of the people that really made it happen. We have the director of the library coming on, Robbie Lauf, who, believe it or not, years ago when I at Harvard, Robbie was a student of mine, and now all of a sudden he's the executive director of this library. if you love Teddy Roosevelt and you love America, you're going to love tomorrow's show because it's coming to you live from this brand new presidential library that I highly recommend you visit.
1: And you know, now you just gave us all a free space because we all have the Where in the World is Scott Jennings bingo card at home. And so I was going to try to throw out a different location, you know, but now you told us we can mark off North Dakota for tomorrow.
2: You got it. Well, we just did Idaho the last 2 days, Ketchum, Idaho. That was a great visit. Now North Dakota. And we're going to try to get back into a regular studio pretty soon. But I got to tell you, I love broadcasting from the road because I always learn something when I'm out here, and that'll certainly be true here in Medora.
1: It's kind of energizing also because you actually get the pulse of the American people instead of just, you know, I'm in California. You have a lot of media companies based in New York, and we just tend to get kind of wrapped up in our own swampy scum that happens in these coastal cities. And it's so nice to actually see what real Americans are thinking, what they're feeling, what their challenges are, and how politicians can do better to meet those challenges, especially as we go into a midterm election year.
2: Yeah, I think we tend to, in the mainstream corporate media based in the urban areas, focused on nothing but negative, negative, negative. And you get out here in the middle of the country and you realize people are right to a country.
1: Yep.
2: They love America and they want somebody to stand up for America and what we stand for. That's why they love Trump. That's why they love TR out here in North Dakota. And if you come out here, that's who you'll meet.
1: I love that. And I love the feeling that we are getting this week of unification and remembering great pieces of our history, like the Roosevelt presidency, his story, his legacy. I think it is so important to highlight that today. And even just having the World Cup in town, you got Team USA playing tonight, Scott. And as people are on social media, the reason I bring this up this week is that on social media, all of these people from out of the country said, don't believe the media. Don't believe all of the craziness. Yeah. America is a great place. And that's what you're seeing as you're traveling around on the road with this radio show.
2: You know, there was a story the other day, Jen, about Democrats were upset because the World Cup had been had gone off without a hitch. Everybody was having a good time. The venues were doing well. It was well organized. And it was a real feather in the cap for our country. And the story was Democrats were flummoxed because they wanted it to go poorly so they could blame Trump for it. I mean, that's how broken their politics is they wanted something that brought all these people from around the world to see the greatness of our country. They wanted it to fail.
1: Oh,
2: it succeeded.
1: It succeeded, and our country is amazing, and people that come here are realizing that. And this is the same group of people that are allowing socialists to come through, and communists even, to take over the country that we think is so great. She's worth fighting for. We have to remember that every single day, and we have to remember our own greatness. We truly are blessed to live here, and this is one of those weeks where we have to really pay tribute to that and stand up for our country, because she may not be perfect, but she is the place that I would choose to live. If there were any other choice on the planet, I don't think I'd want to be anywhere else, Scott Jennings.
2: Well, I couldn't agree with you more, and I think we'll all remember where and what we were doing to mark America 250. I always remember being at the Teddy Roosevelt Library and having this conversation with you as we wait for President Trump to come here and his remarks. I'll never forget this. This is a huge anniversary for our country. And, you know, I've been reading the Declaration of Independence, started it yesterday. I know you'll play part two today. But I think just going back, remembering our founders, remembering the founding documents and the words, and connecting those sentiments to what we face today, it's something all Americans can do and should do, and that's what we're going to encourage on the show.
1: You know, it's really interesting, and I know you're running short on time, and we're coming up against a break, but, you know, I do these local events in Los Angeles where we go out and have breakfast with listeners, and last week we had one of our sponsors, a great guy, come in dressed up in a revolutionary costume, and he sat down with us, and one of our listeners said, you know what, for everybody who feels like things are hopeless, if you feel like you live in California and you're all alone, or you feel like the country's going in the wrong direction, or there's just too much hate in the media. Remember what those people fighting the revolution felt like. There wasn't a whole lot of hope. It was an uphill climb, but guess what? Here we are in the greatest country on God's earth, and you should never give up the fight. She is always worth defending. It's always worth standing up and doing the right thing, and that's why I'm such a fan of President Trump. He does it each and every time, whether it's popular or not, he does the right thing.
2: He stands up for America, and bigger than that, he fights for the future of Western civilization, which when you look at these communists and these socialists, that's exactly what is on the line. And he's the, I don't know if he knew he was signing up for it, but that's what he's doing right now, and we ought to get behind him on it.
1: Well, I can't wait to listen to you tomorrow, a full recap of this, plus a broadcast from the Roosevelt Presidential Library, brand new, the Scott Jennings Show, broadcasting live there. Scott will be back with you tomorrow. That's going to be fantastic to hear. And Scott, thank you so much for making some time to check in with us today, because I was so excited when I heard where you were. So thanks so much for sharing your experience. I feel like I'm living vicariously through you today.
2: Well, thank you so much for handling the show, and thanks for having me on. And I'll have a full report, Common Sense for the American People, tomorrow. You don't want to miss it.
1: All right. Anytime you want to be on your own show, Scott, you just let me know, okay?
2: Yeah. Don't change the numbers of the lock.
1: There you go. All right. Have a great time, Scott. Be safe. We'll listen in tomorrow for all the details, and we'll be watching the president speak later today. There's more up ahead. It is Common Sense for the American People. I'm Jennifer Horn. This is

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1: This is The Flag. Quelling leftist arguments with truth and common sense. They hate that. This is The Scott Jennings Show.
12: Here we are. Thanks for joining us. Common sense for the American people. I'm Jennifer Horn. Happy to be filling in for Scott Jennings today. He was just with us. He is with the president right now in North Dakota for the opening of the Roosevelt Presidential Library. Very cool. He's going to be giving you the full recap tomorrow right here on the program. Now, joining us right now is my buddy Kurt Schlichter is here. Not only is he a fantastic writer, you hear him all the time on the Salem Radio Network. You see him on the Salem News Channel. He's a senior columnist at Town Hall, but he is going to go cruising with me and Scott Jennings, and we're going to tell you about it. Follow him at Kurt Schlichter. Kurt, welcome into the Scott Jennings Show.
13: Ahoy, Jennifer. I'm looking forward to the cruise, the Gulf of America cruise in November. It's going to be amazing.
12: All right, so we're going to talk about birthright citizenship in just a second, but the cruise is really on the front of our mind, isn't it? Because it's summer, we're thinking about vacation. The cruise takes off. We leave on the 14th of November. That's when we board the ship. Holland America, beautiful cruise line. They treat you like a star. I mean, the attention to detail is incredible. The food is great. The ship amenities, everything is perfect. And we've got all these great excursions that you can do in all of these great locations like Jamaica, the Bahamas. We're going to the Cayman Islands. We're going to Cozumel, Mexico. And Kurt Schlichter, you're going to be on board with Scott Jennings, Mike Gallagher, Larry O'Connor, me. I'll be there, Jennifer Horn. We're going to have fun. Are you all fired up?
13: Oh, it's going to be amazing. I can't wait for this. I can't wait to meet all folks. You know, every day we go out and hang out at some cool place or on the ship, which is a cool ship. I've been on a sister ship on Holland America. And you're right. It is amazing. And then every night, you know, we're going to be out there. It's not going to be like, you know, it's not going to be one of those conservative cruises where you've got, you know, David French mincing around on the Lido deck talking about the conservative case for communism, or or Jonah Goldberg hogging the buffet.
12: No,
13: we're not going to be drinking Zima. It's going to be amazing.
12: It's going to
13: this is a cruise for cool conservatives.
12: That's right.
13: Not dorks.
12: I mean, I like a dork every once in a while, but I think the cool guys come on this cruise, and every single day there is an activity that's set up just for our group, which is incredible. So you get great access and you make lifetime friendships. I've done now two Salem cruises to Alaska. I just did a cruise, or I just did a trip to Italy with listeners. You really create these bonds with people. It's so much fun just to sit and talk and to hear everybody's story, and it's inspiring for everybody.
13: Yeah, I love going out there and meeting the people. You know, of course, I'm one of the Town Hall representatives. I'm hoping Town Hall VIP members take the lead on this, because there's a lot of folks I want to meet. And, you know, they want a chance to sit down with us and chat. And I think that's, first, it's fun for us.
12: Yes.
13: We love hearing what's going on out there. And what a great, the Gulf of America, man.
12: It's going to be great. All right. So here's what you need to do. InspirationTravel.com/Gulf Cruise. 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All right. So Kurt, you've got a great piece out today at Town Hall. Cheer up. The birthright citizenship case moves us toward inevitable victory. I was just going through a bunch of the different things that we could do to make us smile today. So take us through your thought process.
13: Look, I was a lawyer for 30 years, among other things. I expected a 7-2 decision, maybe an 8-1 decision, because, you know, the understanding of the citizenship clause of the 14th Amendment had been, you know, pretty much the same for about 150 years.
12: Yeah.
13: And we ended up with a 5-4 decision. We lost, but it's what the Democrats should consider a Pyrrhic victory. A couple more victories like this, and there ain't going to be no anchor babies no more. We have made the case. We brought it to the forefront. One change at the Supreme Court and we win. But as I'm going to write at Town Hall next Monday, there are a bunch of other things that we can do.
12: Yeah.
13: Based on this new scholarship by guys like Ian Wormer and some other professors who've really come and explained why, no, the 14th Amendment doesn't require everybody who drops a kid within the continental United States as a shake and bake citizen. So I'm pretty excited about it.
14: Yeah, and
13: anybody
14: you don't
13: who's
14: even have to
13: just doesn't understand.
14: You don't even have to let them into the country. I just went through the rules. There are rules on the books that say if you're pregnant, you don't automatically get a visa, a tourist visa, to come into the country. So there is a lot to do that doesn't even involve the United States Congress or the courts that could be done immediately. So I think this is a good thing as well. It moves it up, and we just take another crack at it instead of saying we've got to kill the Supreme Court, we've got to pack the Supreme Court. No, you deal with it and you move on. That's what your piece is all about. Kurt Schlichter, thanks so much for being with us. InspirationTravel.com/Gulf Cruise. Follow him at Kurt Schlichter. More up ahead. It's the Scott Jennings Show.
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20: A presidential trip to North Dakota. I'm Lee Silicera, Fox News. President Trump traveled to the small town of Medora, North Dakota, for the opening of the Theodore Roosevelt Presidential Library.
21: On the steps of the Burning Hills, we dedicate a living monument to a legend, a statesman, a soldier, frontiersman, and a true American hero.
20: President Trump has said he felt an affinity for Roosevelt as a fellow New Yorker. Roosevelt spent time in Medora after the death of him on the same day of his mother and wife, and said he would not have been elected president if it wasn't for his time there. Tens of millions of people in the Midwest and Northeast dealing with record-breaking temperatures, and forecasters warn it could last through most of the holiday weekend. New Jersey Governor Mikey Sherrill with some advice.
22: If you're going out, drink water.
0: Stay in the shade. Be smart.
20: In New York City, where a heat emergency has been declared, hundreds of cooling centers have been opened. Heat indexes of 105 expected Friday in Raleigh, North Carolina, and 109 in Memphis. Parts of Europe also dealing with unusually warm weather. In France, more than 1,000 people have died due to the heat. Team USA advances at the World Cup.
2: The United States is moving on to the round of 16 at the FIFA World Cup.
22: To the deflection, Balligan scores! Flo Balligan, first to react to

0: You'd expect to see the North Dakota oil and natural gas industry working at wells and processing facilities. What you might not know is our oil and gas industry also works to build roads, provide school funding, and even protect us from flooding by creating nearly 50,000 jobs statewide and generating billions of tax dollars annually to support our infrastructure, our great outdoors, and our schools. North Dakota Petroleum Foundation, advancing the possibilities.
1: A kiss and a proposal more than 1,000 feet above New York City today atop the Empire State Building.
2: A couple of masked daredevils took their love to astounding heights, climbing the Empire State Building's 1,454-foot antenna to unfurl a banner and film the terrifying view from the top. After about 30 minutes, the pair climbed down, and that's when the stunt turned romantic. The man, identified as Ivan Vanya Birkas, dropped to one knee and popped the question. And Angela Nicolau appeared to say yes, later showing off the ring on Instagram. No one was injured, but the couple climbed their way into trouble. Police took the pair into custody on the ground.
1: Fox's Carmen Roberts, they face numerous charges. The woman's Instagram account says the couple was the subject of a 2024 Netflix documentary, Skywalker's A Love Story, which premiered at the Sundance Film Festival that year. Actor and activist Danny Glover has revealed he has Alzheimer's disease. The four-time Emmy Award nominee, who turns 80 on July 22nd, said he was diagnosed 3 years ago, telling People magazine he's still not accepting it in his mind, all parts of it. Glover earned 4 Emmy nominations and an honorary Oscar in 2022. He's also received awards from the NAACP. More than 6 million people in the U.S. have Alzheimer's, the most common form of dementia. He was the original lead singer of an iconic 70s singing group. It's fun to stay at the Victor Willis, who co-founded the Village People and co-wrote their biggest hits, YMCA, Macho Man, and In the Navy, has died. The group posted on social media that Willis died yesterday after a short but aggressive illness. Willis, who performed as a helmeted police officer, left and rejoined the group numerous times. In 2012, he won a landmark case allowing artists to reclaim their work. Victor Willis was 74. I'm Lisa Lucera. This is Fox News.
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4: Clear to partly cloudy skies through the evening hours, with temperatures slowly falling off into the 70s and then bottoming out in the low 60s overnight with light northwest winds. And then partly cloudy skies for your Thursday, highs in the upper 80s. Now we will see a chance for storms coming into the area as we head towards evening and into the overnight hours. And partly cloudy on Friday, mid 80s, and another chance for storms coming in late Friday into Friday night. From the Flag Skywatch Weather Center, I'm Chief Meteorologist Dean Wysocki.
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6: 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Thanks for listening to Common Sense for the American People. I am taking the day off, but sitting in for me today, my friend, Jennifer Horn. Jennifer, take it away.
7: Thank you so much, Scott. What a pleasure. And welcome in to the Scott Jennings Show, Common Sense for the American People. I'm Jennifer Horn, trying to dish out a little common sense in Scott's absence today. I host The Morning Answer on Salem Radio in Los Angeles on AM 870 and AM 590, The Answer. And what a pleasure it is to be in with you today on the first day of July. Scott, actually, we had him on in the last hour, did a call-in from North Dakota, where he is traveling with the president at the moment.

0: at the opening of the Roosevelt Presidential Library, and he is going to have complete coverage of that. He'll be broadcasting live from the library tomorrow, so make sure you tune in for the Scott Jennings Show tomorrow at this time. Now, the socialist takeover, we like to talk about common sense here. There is very little common sense in the socialist message that is being spun throughout the Democrat Party. My grandparents were Democrats. This is not their Democrat Party. We actually had a piece of audio of Harry Reid from 1993, literally outlining the exact same policies, the changes to the 14th Amendment, birthright citizenship that President Trump tried to implement that was just struck down by the Supreme Court. As a Democrat back in 1993, would any Democrat challenge birthright citizenship today? I don't even know that John Fetterman would do that. The Democrats have moved far, far to the left, and it seems that this socialist takeover continues on. There were primaries yesterday in Colorado. Democrat socialist Milot Kiros beat U.S. Representative Diana DeGette in a Colorado House primary Tuesday. A huge victory for the first-time candidate. This socialist woman is only 29 years old. She beat a nearly 30-year incumbent, a woman who's been in office longer than she's been alive, and is added now to the column of wins for progressive challengers in Democrat primaries across the country. This woman is a 29-year-old lawyer turned doctoral student and is the latest candidate to rise from the party's left flank and get rid of establishment-backed candidates. That includes two self-described Democrat socialists and a progressive who won their Democrat primaries in New York last week. We all saw that. So what does this mean for the Democrat Party? What does this mean for Republicans in the midterm elections? I actually think for Republicans, this is great news because during the primary, everybody gets a little more extreme. These extreme Democrats are making waves. They're getting power. They're getting money. They're getting platformed. And I think even getting probably some support from outside sources, other countries that might just want to see chaos unfold in our country. So they've got the power. They've got the momentum, and certainly Republicans can benefit from that. If we come out with a common sense message in November and stand up against these extremists who I can't imagine resonate well with the American people, those people in the middle who are not super politically charged or activated, but who just want safety, security, and a little money in their bank account. What do you think? Is this good for Republicans? If you go through a breakdown of some of these key Senate races, you are going to see that maybe all of this extremism that Democrats have been pushing for through the primaries is not going to result in general election wins. Right now, if you look at the Senate, Democrats have 47 seats in the United States Senate. The GOP has 53 seats. In the upcoming midterms, Democrats would want to gain control of the Senate. They have to hold on to every seat they already have, so all 47, and they would have to flip four. That's a tough undertaking, especially as you watch some of these poll numbers starting to flip in some of these key states like Texas, Maine, Ohio, Iowa, North Carolina, and Alaska. Let's take Texas, for example, where James Tallarico is the person that Texas Democrats decided should advance to the general election. The candidate is all over the place. Remember, he said he wanted to run a vegan campaign. Well, then Texas came in and said, we like beef around here. So then he's like uncomfortably eating tri-tip. He's a guy who says he can't really identify genders. He thinks that there are multiple genders. He pretends that he's a pastor. It just, there's a lot going on with this guy. I think he's attached to a bank account with his mother still. There's a lot going on. Well, James Tallarico has all but lost his lead against Republican State Attorney General Ken Paxton. Tallarico only led in one poll, but in that poll, the statements that he made about gender, about religion, about being vegan, well, he lost that lead. It is very strange to imagine that Tallarico would have the wherewithal to win Texas. Now, in Maine, you have Graham Plattner of Nazi tattoo fame, the guy who is racist, he is sexist, apparently somewhat abusive to his lady friends. This guy's something else. He's apparently the best Democrats can do in Maine. And in multiple polls, they have shown him leading Susan Collins, which is why you've seen this outpouring of support from Democrats thinking that this is going to be their savior in Maine. Now, at one time, his lead was almost double digits. Now, he's up after the primary by less than a point over Susan Collins, who has overcome these kind of deficits in polling before. Ohio, there's a special election to fill a seat that was vacated by J.D. Vance in 2025 after he left. Mike DeWine, the governor, appointed Republican Lieutenant Governor John Husted to fill the seat. That special election determined who holds the seat. He's running against Democrat Sherrod Brown, the guy who's promised to never go away, and he kept that promise. Three-term U.S. senator who lost his seat to Bernie Moreno back in 2024. According to the New York Times poll today, the Republican leads Sherrod Brown 50-47. You see the trend here. In every single one of these races that we are watching, we are seeing that the Republicans have either tightened it significantly or have taken the lead. Because Democrat socialists are not speaking to the bulk of the American people in Alaska, in Ohio, in North Carolina, or in Iowa. Name the state. The crazy messages about more government run everything, it doesn't resonate with people. And if you think that Democrat socialists are not about advancing communism, all you have to do is listen to them. National leader for the DSA is David Jenkins. Listen to his admission. This is a biggie, cut 16.
1: I mean, our goal is liberation. Our goal is communism.
2: My name is David Jenkins. I'm a lifelong New Yorker. And today I am again calling on the city council to disband the NYPD's brutal, unnecessary strategic response group and directly divert its funding to any of the public services fellow New Yorkers have called for today.
1: I'm planning to run for the MPC at convention under the banner of the Libertarian Socialist Caucus. We're a diverse body of libertarian socialists, libertarian Marxists, anarchists, left communists, and other schools of thought within the sort of left wing of socialist movement. I joined DSA in 2020 and found a home in the Racial Justice Working Group and the Defund NYPD campaign before getting heavily involved in tenant organizing, Red Rabbits, and eventually helping start the Flatbush branch in Brooklyn and serving on the first organizing committee as campaign coordinator.
0: Does anybody understand what he just said? I mean, he lost me after he said that our goal is communism. And then he was talking about Red Rabbits and something. I don't know. I think these people that call themselves Democrat socialists that want communism, you got to check to see. I mean, they're certifiable. They have to be. How could you want to get into a system that eliminates your personal power? How can you want to get into a system that takes away God and brings in government? And the only reason you want to do that is to bring in more power for yourself, and you want to be able to pick the haves and the have-nots. That's why these socialists, these communists, hate the system, because in America, everybody has the opportunity to be a have. Everybody has the ability to lift themselves up. And the reason that these communists, who hate our system so much, want to be in charge is because they want to pick who has power. They don't want to give that opportunity to you. They want to tell you who gets to have power, who gets to be uplifted. That's their goal. The rest of us settle for mediocrity at best. An important message. When they tell you they want communism, please listen and tell your friends, because we are all in this fight to save our country. And communism is not the prescription that America needs, especially on her 250th birthday. All right. Up next, we've got our second installment from Scott Jennings, his second installment of the Declaration of Independence. I'm Jennifer Horn. It's a Scott Jennings Show.
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12: Welcome back to the Scott Jennings Show here on Salem. Really grateful for your listening to this show and really grateful that you are joining us in celebrating America 250. We are on the brink of the 250th birthday of the greatest nation that has ever been devised on the face of this earth. And it all started, of course, the 4th of July, 1776, when our founding fathers finished up and signed and published the Declaration of Independence. And you know, I've been partnering with our friends over at Americans for Prosperity. They've been putting out a lot of tools to the general public, some great ideas on ways you can celebrate America 250 with your friends and your family. One of them is to simply read the Declaration of Independence out loud and read it out loud at a gathering. If you're having a barbecue or going to the beach or watching fireworks, take a few minutes and read the Declaration of Independence out loud. They have a lot of great ideas, by the way. You can check them out at a250toolkit.com/Scott. And I was going over some of these tools, and I thought, you know, if we're going to ask people to read the Declaration of Independence out loud, it might be a cool idea to read it out loud on the radio. Let's pretend that we're all back in 1776. Let's pretend they had radios. And let's read part two. I brought you part one yesterday, which is, you know, them saying, hey, we're mad, and we're getting ready to tell you why we're mad. Part two is sort of going through the indictment of King George III. So here on the Scott Jennings Show, we bring you part two of our reading of the Declaration of Independence in honor of America 250. He has refused his assent to laws, the most wholesome and necessary for the public good. He has forbidden his governors to pass laws of immediate and pressing importance, unless suspended in their operation till his assent should be obtained. And when so suspended, he has utterly neglected to attend to them. He has refused to pass other laws for the accommodation of large districts of people, unless those people would relinquish the right of representation in the legislature, a right inestimable to them and formidable to tyrants only. He has abdicated government here by declaring us out of his protection and waging war against us. He has plundered our seas, ravaged our coasts, burnt our towns, and destroyed the lives of our people. He has constrained our fellow citizens, taken captive on the high seas, to bear arms against their country, to become the executioners of their friends and brethren, or to fall themselves by their hands. He has excited domestic insurrections amongst us, and has endeavored to bring on the inhabitants of our frontiers, the merciless Indian savages, whose known rule of warfare is an undistinguished destruction of all ages, sexes, and conditions. So that is our dramatic reading here of the Declaration of Independence. That was part two. We did part one yesterday. We'll do part three tomorrow. You know, this indictment of King George III, you read through it and you think about what life must have been like. You're in the colonies. You're trying to live your life. You're being ruled by someone all the way across the ocean. And, you know, we think of it today, like, oh, well, it's across the ocean. We could hop on a plane and be there in 6 hours. For the people in the colonies, this was very far away. You couldn't just hop on a plane and be there in 6 hours. You had to get on a boat, and it would take months. This was very far away rule by someone who they considered to be a tyrant. And when you imagine how far away it was, and you imagine how long it took to get answers to your questions, and you're thinking, I have no representation. This person is waging war against us. He's not listening to us. You know, over time, all of this built up. And you have these people in the colonies who are over here trying to live life. They're trying to do right by their families. They're trying to make a living. And they're trying to do it under what they considered to be absolute tyranny. So they get together, and they write this masterful document, and they lay out their philosophy about what it means to be a human being on this earth. And then they lay out all of their grievances, their indictment of the king, who they believe was an absolute despot, a tyrant, ruling them from you know, so far away, a place most people born in the colonies would never go to. But they're being ruled by this king far overseas. And so they put it all together and they issue this to the public. And this has become the foundation and inspiration of 250 years of American freedom. I'm so honored to bring it to you. By the way, go to a250toolkit.com/Scott if you want to join up in our campaign to encourage people to read the Declaration of Independence. Come back for more right after this on The Scott Jennings Show.
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2: Presidential trip to North Dakota. I'm Lisa Lacera, Fox News. President Trump traveled to the small town of Medora, North Dakota for the opening of the Theodore Roosevelt Presidential Library.
3: On the steps of the burning hills, we dedicate a living monument to a legend, a statesman, a soldier, frontiersman, and a true American hero.
2: President Trump has said he felt an affinity for Roosevelt as a fellow New Yorker. Roosevelt spent time in Medora after the death of him on the same day of his mother and wife, and said he would not have been elected president if it wasn't for his time there. Tens of millions of people in the Midwest and Northeast dealing with record-breaking temperatures, and forecasters warn it could last through most of the holiday weekend. New Jersey Governor Mikey Sherrill with some advice.
4: If you're going out, drink water. Stay in the shade. Be smart.
2: In New York City, where a heat emergency has been declared, hundreds of cooling centers have been opened. Heat indexes of 105 expected Friday in Raleigh, North Carolina, and 109 in Memphis. Parts of Europe also dealing with unusually warm weather. In France, more than 1,000 people have died due to the heat. Team USA advances at the World Cup.
5: The United States is moving on to the round of 16 at the FIFA World Cup.
6: First to react to the deflection. He'll do the LeBron celebration. It's 1-0 U.S.
5: Courtesy of Fox, Flo Balogun scoring for the U.S. in the 45th minute against Bosnia and Herzegovina. The U.S. took a 1-0 lead into the half. But in the second half, Balogun was sent off with a red card after stepping on the ankle of a Bosnian player. But shorthanded, playing 10 on 11, the Americans got a cushion on a free kick from Malik Tillman in the 82nd minute. They win it 2-0 to advance.
2: Fox's Tony Genualdo, Team USA will play Belgium Monday night in Seattle. 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
12: Clear to partly cloudy skies through the evening hours, with temperatures slowly falling off into the 70s and then bottoming out in the low 60s overnight with light northwest winds. And then partly cloudy skies for your Thursday, highs in the upper 80s. Now, we will see a chance for storms coming into the area as we head towards evening and into the overnight hours. And partly cloudy on Friday, mid-80s, and another chance for storms coming in late Friday into Friday night. From the Flag SkyWatch Weather Center, I'm Chief Meteorologist Dean Wysocki.
13: This is the Flag. Saving Western civilization, one busted leftist narrative at a time. It's the Scott Jennings Show.
14: It sure is. Welcome back. It is the Scott Jennings Show. I'm Jennifer Horn. Common sense for the American people. And I was just having a little bit of fun. We are going to be joined by our White House correspondent for the Salem News Channel, Willie Nelson. In fact, let's bring him in. Willie Nelson doing a great job covering the White House, all of the presidential movement, the administration in Washington, D.C. Willie Nelson, welcome into the Scott Jennings Show.
15: Jen, good afternoon. Great to be here with you from the White House press briefing room.
14: And I love you. I love that you're in the press briefing room. But you and I were talking about the weather, which has become quite the story as well. Now, I'm sitting in Los Angeles today. It's 66 degrees and cloudy outside. But I've been watching you poor people that are listening on the East Coast. It looks very hot and very swampy. We just saw two people get arrested on top of the Empire State Building. It's 95 degrees in New York. It's 95 degrees in Washington, D.C., and you're at 56% humidity, Willie. It has got to be just, I mean, they call it the swamp, and I guess this is why.
15: Jen, it is so incredibly hot in D.C. earlier today, and I think maybe even the hottest on the East Coast. I'm going to put my money on the line to say that, because I was in New York City earlier today, and it was not as bad as it is in D.C. right now. I mean, this is, I've only been in D.C. for a month and a half now, and this has got to be the hottest day of the year for me so far.
14: I was watching a lot of the reporters who have been out covering that state fair, which looks amazing. I would love to be there and see it for myself. Washington, D.C. celebrating America's 250th birthday is, it just sounds insanely good to me. But they look like they're just sweating off their makeup, all of these poor reporters out there. It looks very humid. So we appreciate you doing the good work, and I'm glad you found hopefully a place with a little air conditioning inside that press briefing room today.
15: Oh, yes, it is the one place with air conditioning over here, and it's got a room full of reporters because we're all just kind of gathered in here as, you know, as we kind of center around the AC. It's turned into a little bit of AC worship over here.
14: Well, we know that President Trump is actually traveling. Scott Jennings is with him today in North Dakota for the opening of the Roosevelt Presidential Library, which is fantastic. So he is out of the White House today. But you did something yesterday, my friend, that looks so incredible. You were on board the USS Arlington. Tell us about your day and what you were exploring yesterday.
15: Yes, I had the privilege of getting to tour the USS Arlington yesterday. I was invited by Sean Spicer on behalf of Salem and Town Hall. And what a privilege it was. We started the day by taking off from a helicopter on the port of downtown Manhattan. We had a 90-minute excursion to this massive naval ship where Navy sailors and Marines are stationed on. Now, we got to have a tour of the entire thing. We saw gyms, we saw the bridge, they call it the bridge, which is where they steer the boat. And I got to speak with members of the military, such as Navy sailors and Marines, and hear about their life, hear about what it's like to live or be stationed on the ship, and talk to them about America's 250th birthday, why they chose to enlist in the branch that they did. So, Jen, if it's okay, I want to go ahead and play a clip. I sent it to your producers. It's clip number one, and it's me asking Navy members and Marine members why they chose the branch that they chose. So let's go ahead and roll that.
16: Why did you choose the Navy?
17: For one, I just love being out here on the ocean, but also I have a lot of family history. My brother, my mom, my dad, my uncle, my great-grandfather, my grandfather, so it's been a long history there.
18: I chose to join the Navy for adventure. I didn't really have much of a career outlook before I came into the Navy. I really wanted to travel. I've been in Colorado pretty much my whole life, never seen the beach, and now I've seen plenty of beaches. I've been all over the world in the Navy.
19: Why did you decide to join the Marines?
20: I like to tell people that it was a calling ever since I was younger. It's just something that was set on my heart that I really just felt like I had a duty to the United States Marine Corps. I've loved it ever since, and it's been a passion of mine since high school.
21: One of the great things that I love about my job is that every day I come in and everyone that is a Marine that I'm working with is, we hold ourselves to a high standard. So coming in and knowing that everyone else that I'm working with is holding themselves to that high standard. And I can look to the Marine on my right, Marine on my left, and know that we're all working as hard as we possibly can to help the guys on the ground.
22: I felt like the need to serve something bigger than myself and looking for the brotherhood.
19: Why the Marines specifically?
22: I was always told it was the hardest branch, and they had the best uniforms.
23: I had one grandfather that was a pilot in World War II. My other grandfather was an infantry Marine in Korea. So I kind of think that I bridged that gap between the two. I always wanted to be a pilot. The Marine Corps appealed to me from the get-go. I knew they had a rich history. I knew that they hold themselves to an extraordinarily high standard, particularly the Marine Corps officers. And that's what I wanted to do. It was the hardest branch, but I think it's the most rewarding.
14: All right. That was incredible to hear about why they would enlist. And you know what I think is interesting, Willie, is that you heard President Trump this week and he was touting some of the successes of his administration, and the enrollment numbers for our military men and women have gone up significantly with President Trump in the White House. Did you get, and I hate to make it political because it is the 4th of July, but I think everything gets a little political at times. Obviously, the support from President Trump has really helped get people enrolled and enlisted in the military. Did you hear any of that sentiment on board the USS Arlington?
15: Absolutely, Jen, and I'm glad you brought that up. Now, these were conversations that were asked to be had off camera.
14: Of course.
15: But I can report that there were, you know, because a lot of the military is apolitical, or it is apolitical. But I can report that I had a conversation with someone who was saying that, you know, between you and I, President Trump is very popular in the Navy, and specifically they like about they were saying they were happy with more physical tests, that you know, there's a little bit less of allowance of, you know, being overweight or not hitting the standard. And he was saying, like, I really appreciate that. That was a big change between, because he served under both administrations, or two different administrations. And one other thing he said as well is that the VA benefits is a lot better under this administration. And this was someone who'd been in there for 10 years. So he's very knowledgeable. Jen, I want to play another clip.
14: Just real quick on that, Willie, because yes. I think that's really important to underscore what you just said about the VA. President Trump back in 2016 made it his mission to give an overhaul to the VA. He did some great work. That work continues. It was suffering for a really long time. So I'm glad to hear that he was noticing those improvements. Okay, yes, you have another clip for us. What was the other question you were asking?
15: I asked them what it means for them to be celebrating America's 250th anniversary, and that's clip number two, so let's go ahead and roll that.
19: What does celebrating America's 250th birthday mean to you?
23: It means celebrating the greatest country on earth. You know, 250 years is a very long time. Just everything that's led up to this point is amazing, and I really think that this is just something that we can really show off, like, what we've accomplished technologically as a country over this 250 years.
20: This is an amazing country. 250 years of freedom, 250 years of just being an American. It's quite a privilege, and it's an honor to be born and raised in America. And to me, I just want to protect those freedoms, and any chance we get to celebrate them, I think we should, and it's our patriotic duty to do so as the United States.
21: Really, really humbling to be a part of this. Very exciting to be able to celebrate the 250th, an historic milestone for the country, and very excited and happy to be out here celebrating the 250th and being able to interact with the public in order to talk to them about it.
24: Well, so for me as a Marine, I see it as a real blessing to be able to represent 250 years of history, 250 years of Marines throughout this country's history who have given their all for this country. So I'm just lucky that our team gets to enjoy this celebration, but we know that this celebration is only possible because for 250 years, the nation's best sons and daughters have answered the call to defend our country, and that's why we're here today, and that's why you and I get to celebrate here in New York.
21: I think it really just comes down to the fact that we are, you know, the world's kind of democracy, living off our living, breathing Constitution for 250 years, and being from Boston, you know, which I always call the birthplace of America because of the battles of Lexington and Concord in 1775. I mean, we've been going strong for that long. We've been through highs and lows, but we're so together as Americans, and very bright days ahead.
14: What incredible footage that you captured. Again, the USS Arlington, Willie Nelson, our Salem News Channel correspondent out there talking about what America's 250th birthday means to these men who have put their families and their lives behind them to serve our great country, to fight for our freedom. Incredible work, Willie. What's the sentiment like right now in Washington, D.C.? You know, everything has been so divided. Do you feel like as we approach the 4th of July that there is a unification going on? Do you think this division is created by the media, or is it real? Do you feel that we can come together behind a holiday like this?
15: Jen, I think we can come together. I think it's mainly divided online. You have a lot of people who spend time on social media who are just, you know, to put it bluntly, miserable, and they're never going to be happy. But I'm walking around D.C., you know, I was just walking around about an hour ago, and there's people from all over the country here. They're happy, you know, even through this massive heat wave. So I think the sentiment is that, you know, most people, most normal people would like to celebrate the country because 250 years is a hell of a long time. And I think it's been massively successful. And I think most Americans feel the same way.
14: I think you're right about that. And I was just looking because I wanted to give you the headline I noticed at CNN earlier. White House officials fret over July 4th rally attendance. Now, we've only got about 30 seconds here, Willie, but have you heard anybody in the administration? You're standing right there in the briefing room. Is anybody fretting about the rally attendance today?
15: I can comment. I've been here in the White House for a little under an hour today, but I haven't seen any fretting or running around about that. So that's my fresh reporting from that.
14: I love that. I love that term. They are fretting over 4th of July attendance. There's always something. That's what I mean. There is just always something that, I don't know, people want to try to pull their hair out over, clutch their pearls, and we should be celebrating American greatness, mostly because of those men that you talked to out there at the USS Arlington yesterday. Willie Nelson, thank you so much for showing us what you saw and sharing your experience.
15: My pleasure. Thank you for having me, Jen, and thank you for Sean Spicer for arranging it.
14: Sean is one of the greatest. He's one of the greatest guys. I have had so much fun over the years hanging out with Sean Spicer. So you were a lucky guy to be able to spend the day with him. And what a great way to arrange, I don't know, something extra special for America's 250th birthday. Willie Nelson, thank you so much. We'll be watching your work throughout the day here on the Salem News Channel. I'm Jennifer Horn. There's more up ahead. It is the Scott Jennings Show.
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14: Welcome back. It is Common Sense for the American People. I'm Jennifer Horn in for Scott Jennings today. He will be back with you tomorrow, actually broadcasting live from the Roosevelt Presidential Library, which he is attending the grand opening of right now with President Trump. Two presidential addresses today, and always fun to hear from the president in one of these really important spaces that I think this week even more significant, celebrating the 4th of July holiday and, of course, the 250th anniversary of the Declaration of Independence. So you can join Scott for the full recap of what he experienced with the president today. He'll have that for you tomorrow on the program. Now, we got an update to our lovebird story that started the show. We told you as we started out today that there was a pair of individuals, both dressed in black, both wearing masks, that had climbed up the Empire State Building all the way up to the tippy top, the spire. And I guess they call them now the Kissing Daredevils. They scaled 1,454 feet up to the antenna for an Instagram stunt before they were arrested. That's right. We thought there was a political message because they had unfurled some flag about peace and no power and yada, yada. Now we know that one of the people is named Angela Nicolau. She's 33, and her boyfriend, who goes by Ivan Berkus on social media, but was actually identified as Ivan Kuznetsov, We're carrying a banner reading, "When the power of love beats the love of power, the world knows peace." The banner's message, slightly modified version of a quote that was frequently misattributed to guitar legend Jimi Hendrix, which was actually spoken by a British politician, William Gladstone, in the 19th century. So they climb up there. They make it to the top. Apparently, why waste the moment not having it on Instagram? After lingering at the top for about 30 minutes, they began making their way down the spire to the viewing platform, which appeared to have been evacuated. As the couple reached the platform at the base of the spire, Birkus dropped to one knee and proposed to her, who was wearing a black, she was wearing a black cat mask, by the way, and had a ring that she later flaunted on Instagram. Isn't that sweet? These people, of course, it's New York. They probably won't even go to jail for this stunt, even though the police and fire department and everybody had to waste resources trying to rescue them. The couple live in East Orange, New Jersey. They were taken into custody without incident upon reaching the ground, and charges are pending, according to the NYPD. So apparently an Instagram stunt that we all fell for. There are different ways that you could get followers. I'm just thinking. Different, maybe smarter ways. All right. California Governor Gavin Newsom is flip-flopping all over the place. You know, just several weeks ago, the governor, I like to call him the Gavinator, he was not supportive of a billionaire's tax in California. Well, lo and behold, after watching the big wins by socialists in New York, Governor Newsom said, you know what? I do want this billionaire's tax to pass here in California. And so he is supporting a measure that will be on ballots in November. That's a bummer for California. Already, billionaires and businesses have left the state just preemptively because this is on the ballot. Well, now the governor has come out proposing a federal billionaire tax and a public equity fund involving AI. He wants to be president, guys. And in a Substack post, he laid out his economic agenda, calling for a national minimum tax on billionaires and a federal fund to ensure every American owns a stake on the future being built by AI, by artificial intelligence. He said, quote, "Here is what I support. A national billionaire tax, a true minimum tax on billionaires, a modern Buffett rule that ensures the people at the very top pay at least the tax rate that their workers pay." In the post titled, "It's Time for a National Billionaire's Tax and a New Social Compact," the California governor admitted, "It became certain that a wealth tax would be placed on the November ballot in California." He said, "I'm voting no." Newsom explained he opposes it because he believes taxing the wealthy should not be done at a state level. He says, "But the federal government, well, that is just fine." Now, what's interesting here is the difference between President Trump and whoever might come next, Marco Rubio or J.D. Vance, who, instead of running billionaires out of the country, welcome them into the country because they're the job creators. They're the ones who are the inventors, the innovators, the ones who actually can put us on the map with AI. Gavin Newsom and the Democrats, well, they want to run the billionaires out of the country. They don't want people to do business here, apparently, and will suffer when it comes to innovation. Just so short-sighted in an effort to try to appeal to where the energy now lies within the Democrat Party. All right. Pretty insane stuff, guys. Thanks for joining us today. You can give me a follow at Jennifer Horn on X and on Truth Social, Jennifer Horn Radio on Instagram and Facebook, and always follow Jennings Show on X for all of the latest. Scott will be back tomorrow. Thanks for joining us. I'm Jennifer Horn. It is the Scott Jennings Show.
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7: You know, one thing that seems to be in short supply these days is perspective. We talk a lot about America's problems, but we don't spend nearly enough time talking about the people whose courage and leadership made this country possible in the first place. 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
10: This past weekend, I came across an interesting thread on X, the social media client formerly known as Twitter. It was a discussion about how this summer was the coolest they could ever remember. Interesting, in the thread, no one disagreed with the author. I often talk about how short people's memories are. As an example, June finished right at the average. I have a hard problem calling average cool for any month, as cool is below average to me. Plus, June 2025 was cooler than this year for much of the region. The thread, of course, was started because it was below average for 10 days, forgetting how very warm the first 10 days of the month were.
9: That's the Richeson Report, your focus on the field with North Dakota State climatologist Darrell Richeson.
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12: North American trade deal from the first Trump term won't be renewed. I'm Sue Guzman, Fox News. And the U.S. Trade Representative says the U.S.-Mexico-Canada trade agreement is not going to see a new form.
13: And Trump administration official confirming that the U.S. will not renew the USMCA and instead make individual agreements with both Mexico and then Canada that would last 10 years in length on this. Now, the USMCA, they had to send a letter today saying that they wanted to extend or keep going with the USMCA. That letter is not going to be sent from the United States, and that triggers the sunset clause for USMCA. Now, sunsetting USMCA doesn't happen immediately. This is an agreement that's in place until 2036, but now we know the agreement will not go after 2036.
12: Fox's Edward Lawrence at the White House. A former CIA director is suing the Trump administration over a Justice Department probe.
16: Former CIA Director John Brennan is suing the Trump administration, demanding records from an investigation into him are preserved. In the lawsuit, Brennan says the records are essential for him to defend himself in the event he is indicted. The suit suggests Brennan will argue a vindictive prosecution. It is unusual for courts to be asked to order records be preserved before a criminal case is charged. President Trump has called for investigations into Brennan, accusing the former CIA director of lying about the origins of the investigation into Russian election interference during the 2016 campaign. In Washington, Jared Halpern, Fox News.
12: Taylor Swift and Travis Kelce will reportedly be tying the knot Friday at New York's Madison Square Garden. The Associated Press says the couple will also hold a rehearsal dinner in the Big Apple Thursday night. And a pair of masked daredevils taking their love to new heights, scaling the Empire State Building's nearly 1,500-foot antenna Wednesday and unfurling a banner and getting engaged. They were greeted by the NYPD when they got to the bottom, charged with burglary and reckless endangerment. 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

0: You'd expect to see the North Dakota oil and natural gas industry working at wells and processing facilities. What you might not know is our oil and gas industry also works to build roads, provide school funding, and even protect us from flooding by creating nearly 50,000 jobs statewide and generating billions of tax dollars annually to support our infrastructure, our great outdoors, and our schools. 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
1: Bring in tremendous amount of organized crime.
2: New York State recently passed laws barring local jurisdictions from using cops and facilities for federal immigration enforcement. In New York, Gernal Scott, Fox News.
3: Protesters in other U.S. cities have criticized the surge in ICE enforcement. California's gas prices the highest in the nation, more than $1.60 higher than the national average. The pain augmented by an automatic gas tax that kicked in on Wednesday.
4: Today's increase is only 2 cents, but that brings the state gas tax to 63 cents a gallon. When you add in other environmental fees and taxes, the state adds $1.20 to every gallon of gas sold, the highest in the U.S. So yesterday in a press conference, U.S. Senator Adam Schiff did not mention the tax when he complained about high gas prices, instead blaming oil companies for price gouging.
3: Fox's William Lajeunesse in Los Angeles. AAA reports California's average price, $5.41 a gallon. Well, most of the country's drivers, though, are celebrating paying less at the pump as we head into the 4th of July holiday. AAA says the national average is $3.85 a gallon. It's a 48-cent drop over the past month, but 87 cents less than before the conflict with Iran started. Falling oil prices helping to fuel the decline. U.S. crude closing 2% lower in New York at $68.58 a barrel. I'm Sue Guzman. This is Fox News.
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10: 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Is the Democrat Party lurching its way towards socialism? 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And if you happen to be a naysayer, we love naysayers on this program. For 30 years, we have always put naysayers first in line. So if you call Joel Maha, the associate producer of the program at this hour, and you say, Joel, Lars is completely wrong about this, I want to set him straight. You will be put first in line at 866-439-5277. A shout out to our friends in Sikeston, Missouri, who catch great talk radio all day on KSIM. That's AM 1400, and you can hear my show Monday through Friday. Our poll on X today, another way to take part in that great conversation, should the federal minimum wage jump to $25 an hour? To translate that for you, that is $50,000 a year if you're working full-time. And who is proposing this lunacy? Well, Democrats like Senator Chris Murray of Connecticut, who introduced his minimum wage bill. It is

0: called the Living Wage for All Act. He introduced that on Thursday, and of course, a bunch of Democrats are talking about it today. They want to raise the federal minimum wage from where it currently sits at $7.25 an hour. They want to more than triple it to $25 an hour, and they want that change to happen in the next 6 years. Now, do you think that's lunacy? I do. Do you think it's going to wipe out jobs? Absolutely. It is going to wipe out those minimum wage jobs. So the Democrats are going to be left saying, hey, we got you a much higher minimum wage. Oh, you lost your job, so now you don't have a job at all? Well, sorry, sucks to be you. But if you were still working, you'd be making three times as much money. If anybody thinks that makes sense, then vote in our poll on X. Should the federal minimum wage jump to $25 an hour? You can find the question at Lars Larson Show and at LarsLarson.com. Yesterday, in honor of the Supreme Court's decision about birthright citizenship, which I think the court got entirely wrong. And there are so many people out there right now. I've seen more people declaring the U.S. Supreme Court wrong on this one than I've seen in a long, long time. I mean, ordinarily, there are people who will disagree with a particular Supreme Court ruling. But in this case, there are comparisons being made to Dred Scott and Korematsu. Do you know what those are? I'm not a lawyer, but I know the history well enough. There are about 13 classic cases decided by the U.S. Supreme Court in which the U.S. Supreme Court got it 100% wrong and later had to be corrected. Korematsu was one of those. Dred Scott was another one. This one is being compared to Dred Scott. But what we did in the X poll, we asked you, should foreign women who want to come visit America have to show a negative pregnancy test before entering the United States? I said yes to that. 83% of you joined me in a yes vote. Only 17% of you voted no. And then we'll get to your calls at 866-439-5277. Oh, and coming up this hour, just weeks before America's 250th birthday, one town announced that flying Old Glory in that town would violate the law because it puts the lives of birds in danger. Can you believe that? Illinois families are already paying some of the highest insurance costs in the Midwest. Will Governor Pritchard's latest agenda in Illinois make life even more expensive for them? And Germany tried to bury a vigilante justice film. Now it's the number one film on Amazon. What are they so afraid that people might see? You can stick around for those and cast a vote in our X poll. You'll find it at Lars Larson Show on X, also at LarsLarson.com. But about the Democrat Party lurching towards socialism, U.S. Representative Diana DeJette's 30-year career in Congress was brought to an end by a Democrat socialist and a first-time candidate born 4 months after DeJette first took office. Melat Kyros, a 29-year-old Ph.D. student and former attorney who launched a long-shot primary challenge against DeJette last year, beat the congressional veteran from Colorado in Colorado's Democratic primary election for the 1st Congressional District. Kyros' victory follows a series of similar wins by left-wing challengers in the state of New York last week, propelled by desire for generational change within Democrat leadership and a wave of discontent from younger voters who find themselves solidly on the left of the party establishment, even in the Democrat Party, on issues like wealth inequality, this is from Colorado Newsline, climate change, and foreign policy. Kyros was endorsed by Democrat Socialists of America and a long list of left-wing groups, including Justice Democrats. Let me tell you something. The Democrat Party is signing its own death knell. I mean, politically, I'm not talking literally. They are going to wipe out their party altogether. And if that's the decision they make, that they're going to go so far left that they leave most of America behind, then so be it. That's what's going to happen. To your calls now, let's start with Keith. Hey, Keith, welcome to the Lars Larson Show. And what's on your mind today?
1: Transgender women and men in prisons.
0: Yes.
1: I just wanted your full response here. Are you looking out for the safety of the women or just against being transgender?
0: Oh, I don't care if somebody wants to call himself a woman. I mean, people are welcome to call themselves whatever they want. But when states then say, if you are a biological male, but you call yourself a woman and say that you identify as a woman and you want to masquerade as a woman, the state, whatever the state it happens to be, and the liberal states have done this, you don't put a biological male into a women's prison. People have brought up the issue because the U.S. Supreme Court has decided that the states out there that have decided to protect girls and women in sports have said it is legal to do that. Shouldn't we take care that if we're going to put somebody in prison for committing a crime, a very small number of women commit the kind of crimes that send you to prison. That's why prisons have about 10% women inmates and about 90%+ male inmates. Where is there any good reason to say this man identifies as a woman, so let's put him into a women's prison? Does anybody think that makes sense?
1: Does it make sense for male workers to work in women's prisons?
0: Male workers? Sure. Of course it does, because they're professionals.
1: Can I point out
0: what's wrong with that?
1: Lars, because there's multiple cases in Oregon alone of sergeants, custodial workers, nurses, that have multiple, over 20 cases of rape on
0: all of which is illegal, and when they catch it, 100%. It is punished, isn't it?
1: It is, 100%. But what I'm talking about, Lars, is when you're talking about inmate-on-inmate crime, and that's what you're worried about, correct?
0: Inmate-on-inmate crime, yep.
1: Have you been incarcerated?
0: No. I've been in plenty of prisons as a reporter to talk to convicted criminals. I've never been put in prison or jail myself. Thank God.
1: Are you remotely close to anybody that has?
0: No.
1: Okay. Sir, do you
0: don't have a lot of convicted criminals in my circle of friends. You're right.
1: That's fine. That's fine. Now,
0: how is that relevant to anything?
1: Very relevant, because the majority of inmates believe that the justice system has already done them wrong, correct?
0: Yeah, you know what? I can tell you from my personal experience as a reporter, I've never met anybody in a prison who said, you're right, I did the crime and I deserve to be here. You're right. Everybody in prison or jail is innocent by their own estimate.
1: Right, right, right. So do you think...
0: Which is not relevant to anything, is it?
1: Oh, it is, sir. It is. Because listen, follow me. Now, if an inmate and an inmate is doing crime on each other, do you think that they're going to talk to a custodial officer about that crime to see if the justice system will give...
0: No, but you know, it is the job of the people who run prisons and jails to make sure that inmates do not commit crimes on other inmates. And that's a very simple solution. Find the crime, convict the bad guy, and send him or her to jail. You got the Lars Larson Show.

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14: Hey, welcome back to the Lars Larson Show. It's a pleasure to be with you, and I'm glad to get to your phone calls and emails. Imagine this. Your hometown says that if you put up an American flag, you might be breaking the law, and all of it is about protecting birds. I thought we'd talk about that with Matt Gilliam, who is an attorney with the Pacific Legal Foundation and the Natural Resources Practice Group. Matt, welcome back to the program, and happy Independence Day in advance. What should we know about this town that's trying to ban flying the American flag?
15: Well, Mr. Mark Sarkity, a resident of Plum Island, placed 7 American flags on his beach. And then about a week ago, the town of Newberry sent him a letter basically saying that the town had become aware of property owners using what they call devices and materials intended to deter shorebirds from using the beach. And among these devices and materials, well, it was targeting Mr. Sarkity's American flags on his beach. And, you know, apparently you can't fly the American flag on your beach without violating state and federal Endangered Species Act, or it may be in violation of it, they said. But then they went on to say that it can result in state or federal enforcement actions and that they carry significant regulatory and financial penalties.
14: Now, I got to ask you about this. Is there any indication that when they accuse Mr. Sarkity of flying the flag as an attempt to try to scare the shorebirds away, do they have any evidence that that's what his motivation was? And wouldn't they need that to be able to tell him that he can't do it?
15: Well, let me first say that, to my knowledge, no court has ever found a homeowner liable under these laws for displaying flags on private property. And if the town believes otherwise, then it can come forward with that legal authority. But Mr. Sarkity has lived a lot of his life there on the beach, and he cares about the beach. He cares about he respects and appreciates the natural habitat. But he wants to fly the American flags on his beach in celebration of freedom and independence. It has nothing to do with deterring shorebirds.
14: Well, the only reason I ask that, Matt, is I always volunteer to my audience. I'm not an attorney, but I'm aware that there are some laws that apply based on your intent. In fact, intent becomes part of most criminal prosecutions, might even become part of civil prosecutions, because is this a civil matter for the town, or is this actually a criminal matter? Could they throw Mr. Sarkity in jail for doing this?
15: Yeah. I mean, they could prosecute him under the Endangered Species Act as well. But, you know, there's no intent at all to deter shorebirds, and he just wants to celebrate America 250.
14: Let me ask you this, then. Do you think that the powers that be that are trying to threaten him and say, take the banners down or we're going to go after you in court, do they have some antipathy toward the American flag in particular, or do you think they're legitimately just trying to protect the birds?
15: No, I mean, I think that they're targeting his action. They didn't really send him the letter until after he put up his American flags. And the Supreme Court has said that the government can't use the threat of legal sanctions to suppress speech. They say that, you know, they're advising people of their rights, but when suppressing people's speech and expression, the government can't hide behind the claim that it's merely advising people of their rights.
14: Well, and in fact, does the Endangered Species Act have any kind of carve out for the First Amendment, saying if you're displaying a banner or a flag of some kind and you're engaging in free speech, can the Endangered Species Act be used to go after somebody when their action is both perhaps it might be harmful to the birds, but it's free speech at its basis, and in that case, the constitutional rights of the citizen come first, don't they?
15: Yes, absolutely. I think the First Amendment rights come first, and like I said, you know, to my knowledge, no court has ever found a homeowner liable under the Endangered Species Act for displaying flags and for their expression and speech.
14: You know, the other thing I wondered about, Matt, because earlier this week we were talking about the fact that some HOAs have come out and told homeowners that they're not allowed to fly the American flag heading up to 4th of July, to Independence Day. And it was pointed out that, I guess, 21 years ago, 2005, the Congress actually passed a law saying you have the right to display the American flag in particular. And it was to protect the right to display the flag. And that supersedes HOAs. It supersedes little towns like Plum Island. It supersedes all of those things because federal law always trumps state or local law, doesn't it?
15: Yeah, I think so. And, you know, certainly the constitutional rights are sacrosanct.
14: So what does this man do at this point? Is the town going to press forward with its accusations from the town of Newbury?
15: Well, we'll see. You know, we sent the town a letter asking it to retract its June letter that contained the threat of legal sanctions and to confirm that the town won't threaten or seek enforcement against Mr. Sarkady for displaying his flags, that it'll publish notice publicly stating that the town retracts its earlier warnings and that it doesn't have jurisdiction to enforce the state and federal Endangered Species Act and won't pursue prosecution against people for displaying the flag. If we don't get a satisfactory response, then we're prepared to take appropriate legal action to protect his constitutional rights.
14: I mean, Matt, forgive me for saying this, although it might be more billable hours for you. I know you work for Pacific Legal, so you probably don't care about that. But in some ways, I kind of hope it does go to trial or does go to court, because then you can go in and demand in discovery, you can demand all the records, the emails, the letters, the memos that might have been made between the various town fathers or town mothers of the town of Newbury saying, okay, what were you all sending back and forth before you decided to go after Mr. Sarkady? Because we'd like to see what your motivation was. Every once in a while, we'll find towns or individuals in government who've decided to go after somebody, not because they're scaring the birds, but because they don't like patriots.
15: Well, right. And I think that this whole ordeal tells us that we have to keep fighting for our freedoms like Mr. Sarkady is doing, like he's fighting for his freedom of speech and his freedom to use his property.
14: Well, I'm just glad that the Pacific Legal Foundation is there to stand up for people like that. Matt Gilliam is an attorney with the Pacific Legal Foundation. He's in the Natural Resources Practice Group. And Matt, thanks very much for coming on the program. By the way, I'll bet you get some of those text messages and they're spam, and deceptive emails and they're spam as well. I don't like it either, so I took some action, and I want to suggest you ought to do the same. The scammers only text and email you when they have your information, meaning your phone number or your email address. So how do you get them to stop it? Well, the data brokers are selling that data, so put those data brokers on notice to stop and do it the way I did it. There's a company that will do it for you. They take all that hard work, that time-consuming work, and they do it on your behalf. It's called Incogni. Incogni. I've been using them since January, and it's actually worked out very, very well. Incogni has already got more than 1,000 data brokers to take my data down. In fact, I could watch the count over the last 7 months as they went after all these data brokers and said, take Lars' data down and don't put it back up. I use Incogni for exactly that reason. As I said, they've already forced more than 1,000 data brokers to take down my data. And by the way, costs about $7 a month. And as far as I'm concerned, it's worth every penny. The data brokers aren't selling my data because they don't have my permission. 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
1: North American trade deal from the first Trump term won't be renewed. I'm Sue Guzman, Fox News. And the U.S. Trade Representative says the U.S.-Mexico-Canada trade agreement is not going to see a new form.
2: And Trump administration official confirming that the U.S. will not renew the USMCA and instead make individual agreements with both Mexico and then Canada that would last 10 years in length on this. Now, the USMCA, they had to send a letter today saying that they wanted to extend or keep going with the USMCA. That letter is not going to be sent from the United States, and that triggers the sunset clause for USMCA. Now, sunsetting USMCA doesn't happen immediately. This is an agreement that's in place until 2036, but now we know the agreement will not go after 2036.
1: Fox's Edward Lawrence at the White House. A former CIA director is suing the Trump administration over a Justice Department probe.
3: Former CIA director John Brennan is suing the Trump administration, demanding records from an investigation into him are preserved. In the lawsuit, Brennan says the records are essential for him to defend himself in the event he is indicted. The suit suggests Brennan will argue a vindictive prosecution. It is unusual for courts to be asked to order records be preserved before a criminal case is charged. President Trump has called for investigations into Brennan, accusing the former CIA director of lying about the origins of the investigation into Russian election interference during the 2016 campaign. In Washington, Jared Halpern, Fox News.
1: Taylor Swift and Travis Kelce will reportedly be tying the knot Friday at New York's Madison Square Garden. The Associated Press says the couple will also hold a rehearsal dinner in the Big Apple Thursday night. And a pair of masked daredevils taking their love to new heights, scaling the Empire State Building's nearly 1,500-foot antenna Wednesday and unfurling a banner and getting engaged. They were greeted by the NYPD when they got to the bottom, charged with burglary and reckless endangerment. 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
0: Hey, welcome back to the Lars Larson Show. Well, in the great state of Illinois, the Democrat Governor Pritzker, J.B. Pritzker, has just signed three laws that critics say put transgender mandates ahead of affordability. Are his priorities costing you even more? The outfit called My State Line says that J.B. Pritzker signed three bills that are aimed at expanding legal protection and health care access for LGBTQ plus residents, marking the action during a Pride Month event in Chicago. The governor signed the measures at a reception tied to Chicago Pride Parade, so it was about as woke as you get, saying that Illinois truly does step up and protect our LGBTQ community, pledging continued support for those protections. Is Illinois becoming America's hub for so-called gender-affirming care, what the sensible people, including, I would say, yours truly, identify as mutilation of teenage boys and girls? One of the bills, House Bill 4834, removes testosterone from the state's prescription monitoring program, a database that tracks certain kinds of medications. The measure also prevents estrogen and abortion medications like mifepristone and misoprostol from being added to the system. A second law, and that's House Bill 5095 in Illinois, codifies how people can select their gender markers on Illinois identification cards and driver's licenses. Under the law, applicants may choose male, female, or X, and they can change that designation by just submitting a form. And then the third law, signed by J.B. Pritzker, House Bill 5492, sounds like a real freak show, focuses on health care access by requiring insurance companies to cover a multi-month supply of prescription hormone therapy. The signing comes as Illinois leaders try to position their state as a destination for access to gender-affirming care, so-called, and reproductive health services, meaning abortion, especially as policies vary across the United States of America. I'm just wondering, if you put that to a vote in the state of Illinois, would citizens actually stand up and vote for it? On that note, let's go to Lucky. Hey, Lucky, welcome to the Lars Larson Show. What's on your mind?
2: Hey, Mr. Lars, I think you bring up a good point. I've been listening to the segment today for maybe the last hour. I got the day
0: Thank
2: off
0: you.
2: Work. I'm a firefighter.
0: I appreciate it.
2: Out here on...
0: Yeah, what's on your, but you got to tell us what's on your mind, Lucky.
2: Can you answer a couple questions quick?
0: Sure, go ahead.
2: Are you a Christian?
0: Yes.
2: Okay. So, do you believe that God makes mistakes?
0: God is perfect. Humans make lots of mistakes.
2: Perfect.
0: We're fallible all day long and twice on Sunday. God does not make mistakes. God is perfect. So
2: okay.
0: now where
2: Can
0: are we
2: I
0: going with
2: up?
0: All this, Lucky? Because if we don't go somewhere
2: because,
0: soon, I'm going to move on to another call.
2: I read a book about 25 years ago, and it was about a hermaphrodite. And I didn't realize that some people are born with both genders.
0: Yeah,
2: right?
0: I think most of us have known that for a long, long time. So I'm glad you finally realized
2: right.
0: that 25 years ago. You still haven't told me where you're going with all this.
2: But, I mean, what I believe is... I think we've got to realize as a community that some people have estrogen, they've got testosterone, their bodies are, you know, struggling with what they've got going on.
0: A very small number of people are actually true medical hermaphrodites, but the vast majority of trans people are not. They are men who identify as women or women who identify as men, and they want to take part in competition against women when they're actually men and vice versa. So we're not talking about the rare exceptions, but I appreciate that at long last, you finally made it clear where you were going. Lucky, thanks for the call. Geraldine's on the line from Alabama. Hey, Geraldine, welcome to the Lars Larson Show. What's on your mind?
3: Hey, I was calling because I heard the last segment when you were talking about the birds being killed by the flying of a flag.
0: Well, discouraged. I guess not killed, but discouraged. This little town on Plum Island called Newberry. has told people that flying flags or banners is going to scare the shorebirds. That's what they're saying.
3: Well, how come nobody says anything about all the windmills that are doing, literally killing 6 million birds?
0: We do. We talk about that issue on this show, you know, more often than not.
3: Oh, well,
0: is that
3: not
0: the point you,
3: you
0: were trying to make?
3: Yeah.
0: Okay. Anything else?
3: That's all.
0: Okay. Well, Geraldine, I very much appreciate your call. But if that's, yeah, do we talk about the fact that the crazy windmills that are favored by people who call them alternative means of producing power, they're not a very good alternative because on average, the wind blows about one third of every day. And oftentimes, it does not blow when we need the electric power the most, especially when it gets very cold in the wintertime, the wind tends not to blow. But this issue was whether or not a town could go after a man because he said, I want to put up some patriotic flags as we head up to America's 250th birthday. He wanted to fly those flags on his property. And the local town said, why, you're going to hurt the snowy plover or the shorebird plover. And the plovers are going to be scared away by it. So we're going to go after you and we're going to tell you, you don't have any right to fly a flag on your own property, which I thought was actually kind of crazy, you know, because all he was trying to do was display America's old glory. And in fact, he has a First Amendment right to do all that, and the Endangered Species Act does not exactly put that in danger. So that's what they're trying to do. They're trying to shut a man down as he wants to display a flag as we come up to 4th of July, Independence Day 2026, which happens to be America's 250th birthday. Nothing wrong with flying the flag. And if you say, but the Endangered Species Act, you know what any reasonable person would say? Yeah, but the First Amendment to the Constitution trumps all of that. And a town can't tell a guy that he can't fly a flag simply because it might scare some of the showbirds. By the way, do you want another summer like last summer when you barely slept at all because you were too hot all night long? Now, people blame the summertime heat for the bad sleep. But you know what right might actually be affecting their sleep? They might be interrupted by their mattress trapping too much heat. And if you already sleep hot, summer only makes that worse. And that's why I switched to a ghost bed. It helps keep you cool all night long. No waking up sweaty or tossing and turning or throwing the covers off at 2 o'clock in the morning. That cooling technology is built into every single ghost bed mattress. 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In a moment, should a country ban a film simply because it criticizes Muslim migration? We're going to talk about that coming up next on the Lars Larson Show.

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13: Hey, welcome back to the Lars Larson Show. It's a pleasure to be with you on a Wednesday. I've been looking forward to talking to our friend Kristen Toto, the host of the Hollywood in Toto podcast. Kristen, I have to tell you, last night I thought I was going to sit down and watch Citizen Vigilante, but by the time I was done with all the other things you have to do around a household, like the laundry and the dishes and things like that, Tina and I do all that together, I thought, I don't have the energy to stay up and watch this. And when I do watch Citizen Vigilante, I want to make sure I've got myself completely awake and I can watch what's going on. I understand it may not be the best made movie in the world, but it's got an interesting premise. And apparently now the folks in parts of Western Europe, if not most of Western Europe, have decided that the film is verboten. Do I have any of that right or wrong, Kristen?
14: Yeah, I think you've got it all right, actually. The movie, it tackles a very interesting, very necessary subject. And it does so at a time where no one, certainly in Hollywood or the sort of the entertainment class, is going near it. It's about migrants committing violence across Europe. We've seen the stories. They're horrible. And as bad as they often are, it can be almost worse based on the slaps in the wrist that some of the offenders get in the legal system. So there's a lot of really tough subjects to be tackled here. And Citizen Vigilante goes after it. And the filmmaker here is Uwe Boll, and he's done some of maybe the worst movies in recent memory. He is not a talented filmmaker. I cannot sugarcoat that. I just can't. I give him tons of credit for making this movie, for putting it out there. And the fact that it's getting such a reception is fascinating. It was earlier this week, it was number one in Prime Video as far as the video on demand area. Number two on iTunes. I don't know how it's stacked up now. I suspect it may fall a few notches just because it can't stay up there forever. But this is a low budget film tackling a subject that no one else will. And that's why it matters.
13: Okay, and just to give people the background that you didn't say, but Kristen, a lot of this is new to me, too. I only heard about the film first about a week ago. 2016, Hamburg, Germany, a group of what they call migrants, meaning a Muslim group of teenagers, raped a 14-year-old girl. But at the end of the day, the legal system turned them loose. Now, that's what really happened 10 years ago in Hamburg, Germany. So this is what, you say his name, Uwe Boll? The director, Uwe the Boll, German yeah. director, and his native country, Germany, has banned the film. They're not letting people see it. But what's the excuse they're using for that kind of censorship?
14: So it's an interesting deal because it's not banned technically, but they refuse to rate it, which means it really can't be released. So it's sort of censored, but not officially censored. It's a little bit of a two-step there. They claim it's extreme violence and it could inspire hate against the migrant community. Now, listen, I've seen hundreds of movies that were far more violent than this movie. So that already we know the fix is in. And as Uwe has said, he said if this was a story opening with six neo-Nazis attacking an innocent, they wouldn't have any problem with it because that's a different narrative. So that's what's going on as far as the censorship goes. Then, of course, enter Elon Musk. He puts it up on X for free for a couple of days. That got it more attention. And someone I follow and love on Twitter, Red Spees, called it the Streisand effect. When you try to hide something, sometimes it gets much more attention. That's what we're watching play out here.
13: Well, see, and I wonder because for years we on this show have talked about the fact that in Western Europe they have a gigantic problem. They've allowed a huge number of people, so-called migrants, in almost exclusively from the Middle East, almost exclusively followers of Islam. And those people have decided to run, I guess, roughshod over the entire region. They've been committing rapes and assaults and all kinds of ugliness that goes on. And the oh-so-politically correct Western Europeans have said, well, you know, but they're from a different culture. Yeah, you may be from a different culture. You're in the Western European culture now. You can't run around and assault people and murder people and rape women at your will. You're not allowed to do that. And yet the whole system seems built on not even allowing, say, news reporters to talk about the problem of Muslim rape gangs, does it?
14: I mean, you said it perfectly. You said it better than I ever could, and you're exactly right. But my issue is twofold. Again, it is not a well-crafted movie, but you have to give him credit for making it in the first place. This is the kind of narrative, this kind of story, the kind of facts that are inconvenient. And we need our artists and storytellers to address it. Now, you can do it in complex ways. You could do it in a documentary format, a TV series. But no one's going near it, and no one will go near it. So I give him a lot of credit. Yes, the movie's crude. Yes, the movie stars Armie Hammer, who was canceled a couple of years ago for some allegations about his personal life. It gives him a chance to get back in front of a camera for the second time in recent years. All of that is interesting. And some of my fellow conservatives are attacking the movie, say it's justifying violence, saying it's making this particular vigilante a hero. But when you watch the movie, he's not a hero. He's kind of a monster. And I think he's been turned into a monster when he responds in kind to all these violent situations. I think that's actually the most interesting part of the film.
13: Does this remind you of a particular film from 50 years ago with Charles Bronson in?
14: I mean, the comparisons are obvious. They're very different. I mean, Charles Bronson was a great actor, a movie star. Armie Hammer is not at that level. I don't think he's well directed in this film, honestly. And that was a real film with some interesting nuance, and his character wasn't a gun-toting guy. It was actually kind of turned into that by events that happened to him personally. So it's a very different film, but the themes are similar. But I also, it's how a movie is embraced when it first comes out. Because, they made a Death Wish sequel a few years ago with Bruce Willis,
13: yep.
14: And people just yawned. But if you put that out there today, given the soft on crime policies we're seeing in a lot of major cities, I think it'd be a very different reaction. I remember in the 1970s when Dirty Harry came out, it had a vigilante-style theme, even though he was a cop, kind of breaking the rules. That one landed because there were frustrations about crime, about innocents being killed. That's why this one's having such an impact right now.
13: And allowing the system to simply turn the bad guys loose. Christian Toto is the host of the Hollywood and Toto podcast. Christian, it's always a pleasure to have you on the program. 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
5: Breaking in the new Air Force One. I'm Ted Lindner, Fox News. President Trump hitting the road, rails, and sky to dedicate the Theodore Roosevelt Presidential Library, making a stop in North Dakota. Fox's David Spunt with the details.
6: He's a very special man, and that's why I'm here.
7: The current commander-in-chief heaping praise on one of his presidential predecessors.
6: We dedicate a living monument to a legend, a statesman, a soldier, frontiersman, and a true American hero.
7: After landing on the new Air Force One in North Dakota, Trump arrived by train before touring the new Theodore Roosevelt Library in Medora, a town of less than 200 people. Inside the museum, Trump signed the reauthorization to a 2020 law that pumps money into aging infrastructure in American national parks. Roosevelt helped lay the groundwork for the modern-day park system.
5: That's Fox's David Spunt. The U.S. Trade Representative says the U.S.-Mexico-Canada Trade Agreement, or USMCA, will not be renewed.
8: U.S. Trade Representative Jamison Greer says after virtual meetings with Canada and Mexico, the U.S. has declined to renew the USMCA in its current form. The pact remains in force, but it's now subject to annual reviews until it's either renewed for a new term or terminated. A few weeks ago, the president had said from the Oval Office,
6: I don't know that I'm going to renew it because, to be honest with you, the United States does much better. Hey, we don't need anything that Canada has. We don't need anything that Mexico has, but they need everything that we have.
8: The president said trade deficits with these countries are unacceptable. Greer says the U.S. will meet with Mexico the week of July 20th to continue negotiating. Jessica Rosenthal, Fox News.
5: Former CIA Director John Brennan suing the Trump administration, demanding a court order that would require officials to preserve records from investigations that he says are targeting him. Brennan says he's being prosecuted for vindictive reasons. 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

0: You'd expect to see the North Dakota oil and natural gas industry working at wells and processing facilities. What you might not know is our oil and gas industry also works to build roads, provide school funding, and even protect us from flooding by creating nearly 50,000 jobs statewide and generating billions of tax dollars annually to support our infrastructure, our great outdoors, and our schools. North Dakota Petroleum Foundation, advancing the possibilities.
1: New York City Mayor Zoran Mamdani says if the forecast holds, it could be the city's hottest 4th of July since 2010.
2: The city has opened hundreds of cooling centers across the five boroughs. We have also launched a fleet of more than a dozen cool vans where New Yorkers can access medical care and resources.
1: Forecasters are expecting Friday heat indices of 105 in Raleigh, North Carolina, 109 in Memphis, Tennessee, and 110 in Washington, D.C. Extreme heat is the number one weather-related killer in the U.S. In New York City, Tanya J. Powers, Fox News.
3: And Taylor Swift and Travis Kelce reportedly going to be tying the knot Friday at New York City's Madison Square Garden. The Associated Press saying that the couple will also hold a rehearsal dinner in the Big Apple on Thursday night. I'm Ted Lindner. This is Fox News.
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10: Welcome back to the Lars Larson Show. It's a pleasure to be with you on a Wednesday. 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In a moment, I'll give you the details of this story, but it gets down to this question. 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It is an absolutely extraordinary story. We'll get to that in just a moment. First, welcome to the Lars Larson Show. If you want to join the best conversation in talk journalism, it's here every day at 866-HEY-LARS. That's 866-439-5277. 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If you're a naysayer, we're going to put you right to the head of the line at 866-439-5277. A shout out to our friends in Jacksonville, North Carolina, where they catch my show and great talk radio Monday through Friday on WJNC. That's AM 1240. And you can find my show there Monday through Friday. Let me tell you first what's coming up this hour. The U.S. Supreme Court is taking up the biggest gun rights case in years. Will the justices protect America's most popular rifle or open the door to a ban? Now, that's a case they've agreed to take. It is not one of the cases they are deciding and then releasing their decisions this week. One of the first states to legalize pot is now thinking about reversing course. Has America finally seen enough? A former judge admitted possessing thousands of child abuse images, yet most of the charges against that judge have been dropped. Does our justice system protect the powerful too much? And take just a moment to cast a vote in my X poll. You'll find it two places, at Lars Larson Show on X. You'll find it on my website at LarsLarson.com. Should the federal minimum wage jump to $25 an hour? That is the latest hobby horse by Democrat liberals on Capitol Hill who say, we've got to raise the minimum wage from $7.25 an hour to more than triple that amount, and we have to do it over the next 6

0: years. That is absolute insanity. It is going to be a job killer all day long. First, let's get to your calls at 866-439-5277. Let's start with an naysayer, which is a good way to start any segment, and that's Joy. Joy, what do you and I disagree about that makes you a naysayer?
1: And I'm calling from Spokane. I'm visiting.
0: Congratulations. KXLY is a great radio station that is one of our affiliates. What do you and I disagree about, Joy?
1: Well, I have not seen the film that your previous guest was talking about, but the danger that I see and why people might be kind of not eager to run to the theaters, especially in the United States, is that since Trump walked down those golden stairs, he has characterized entire countries and groups of immigrants based on one or, you know, not a small minority of people who have acted unlawfully or violently.
0: So this is all about Donald Trump, because let me tell you one flaw in what you said, Joy, and I want you to take this to heart. You said this is why people aren't flocking to see it, except that's not the case. It is now one of the number one streaming movies in the world right now, and it is that because people are choosing to see it. What's being stopped is Germany and other Western European countries don't want people to watch it. So it's not that people are saying, I don't want to see that ugly stuff in Citizen Vigilante. It's that countries like Germany have said, let's find a way to keep people from seeing it. Now, isn't there a difference in either people saying, I don't want to go to the movie, which they're not saying, or countries saying, we don't want our citizens to see this movie? That's a gigantic difference, isn't it, Joy?
1: But I think that like talking about it here in the United States, I don't know about Germany, but I know that the way that the administration looks at groups like the Haitians or others is that there may be a minority who do something wrong and the whole country is written off as all being the same.
0: Now, but hold on, Joy, you're making stuff up. Western Europe over the last 10 years, hold on, listen for a moment. Western Europe over the last 10 years or so has allowed a gigantic number of so-called migrants to come into the country. Those migrants now disproportionately represented in violent crime against people in those countries. And all of those countries have run into that problem to the point where many of those countries say, we don't want to take these people in anymore because a disproportionate number of them have been involved in violent crimes like rape and murder and assault. Are you going to tell me that's not what has happened over the last 10 years in Europe?
1: But that's for those countries to deal with. I'm just saying.
0: No, but hold on. How do they deal with it when the major news media in Western Europe have been told you're not allowed to talk about this as a phenomena? So, for example, if I said to you, most crimes in America are committed by men, you know that's statistically true, right? Right?
1: I will believe you on that.
0: 90% of prison, 90+% of prison populations in America are populated by men. Less than 10% are populated by women. So if I said men are disproportionately involved in crime as opposed to women, that would be a fair statement. If you have a particular group of people in Western Europe, so-called migrants, most of them Muslim, who are committing these violent crimes, what is wrong with actually pointing that out to the populations? And yet, most of the major media there, some of it owned by government, like the BBC, have been forced to say, we can't talk about who's doing these crimes. All we can say is, yes, these rapes are happening. But when they notice that there's a pattern, they're happening involving disproportionately a gigantic number of so-called migrants, they're not allowed to tell people that.
1: We would not, and I'm assuming Germany wouldn't then just automatically write off all men because men disproportionately
0: No, and you
1: crimes.
0: Just proved my point. You're saying, you've told my producer, why if people watch this movie, they'll believe that all Muslims are bad people or all Muslims are rapists. No, they won't. They'll look at it just like when we watch movies about men committing crimes and we say, yes, most of the serious crimes in America are committed by men, right? That doesn't mean all men commit crimes.
1: We do that in the United States. Look at the countries that we've gotten rid of TPS status. If you look at the countries that are not, we don't let any immigrants in. Many of them are black.
0: Illegal aliens commit a disproportionate amount of America's violent crime. That's true. And I can give you the numbers to support it.
1: Everyone, did you hear what Megyn Kelly said about after the TPS?
0: No, I don't have time to listen to Megyn.
1: Yes.
0: What about it? A disproportionate number of Haitians are involved in committing crimes in America.
1: Out of the country. But it's not all. The trouble with...
0: Nobody is saying it's all except you. You're the only one who's saying that.
1: Oh, you listen to how Trump and Stephen Miller talk.
0: I only take responsibility for what I say. And by the way, do you notice, Joy, the country that is now effectively banning this movie from being seen is also a country that was once known for burning books? Joy, you're an interesting naysayer. We always appreciate your input. Coming up in a moment, the U.S. Supreme Court has agreed to decide if AR-15s are protected by the Second Amendment. We'll get to that next.

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11: 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Talk to you then.
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14: Hi, welcome back to The Lars Larson Show. Well, the U.S. Supreme Court on Monday agreed to hear a case involving the basic question of if AR-15s are protected by the Constitution. Is America's most popular sporting rifle about to get the support it deserves, or is it going to be in the new session of the U.S. Supreme Court starting this fall? Is it going to get a down check? I thought we'd check in with Alan Gottlieb, who's founder of the Second Amendment Foundation. Alan, welcome back to the program.
15: Hey, Lars, it's always great to be with you.
14: By the way, I have to, in the interest of full disclosure, because I promised that a long time ago, I'll tell my audience I own at least a half a dozen AR-15s. So you could say I have a dog in the fight in this one. I want to see the U.S. Supreme Court agree that AR-15s are, in fact, protected by the Constitution. Is there any particular significance to the fact that the court decided to mark its last week of this session by agreeing to accept this case? Because that seems to telegraph a message, or does it?
15: It does telegraph a message, but it's been a great couple weeks for Second Amendment rights. There have been two other Supreme Court cases that they ruled in our favor, and then they also refused to take a challenge of a victory the Second Amendment Foundation had in Pennsylvania in the Third Circuit Court of Appeals for 18 to 20-year-olds to be able to allowed to be carry firearms concealed. So I think with those three victories plus taking these two cases, the Supreme Court has really sent a message.
14: Well, in fact, in this case, do we have precedent working on our side when they go back and if under originalism, if they say, what would the founders have meant when they wrote the Second Amendment? They meant firearms that were in common usage. Well, isn't the AR-15 today, in fact, the most popular sort of rifle that is owned by citizens like you and me?
15: Well, the AR-15 rifle, the platform, there are over 20 million people that own those firearms. So obviously it's the most popular, and obviously it's in common use. So I'm convinced, Lars, the Supreme Court would not have taken their two Second Amendment Foundation cases. Again, one is Cook County, Chicago, Illinois, and the other one is in state of Connecticut's ban, and they're combining them both together. They would not have taken those cases if they didn't want to overturn the bans. I'm convinced of it.
14: Okay, and in fact, hasn't the Supreme Court itself actually said that the AR-15 is the most popular type of rifle in America? So they already confirmed that piece of proving that the Second Amendment should support it, because that takes it out of the category of unusual weapons, doesn't it?
15: Yes, it does. And actually, Justice Sotomayor, in a dissenting opinion on gun rights, said it was the most popular, and it's in common use. So she's going to have a hard time now saying it's not, since she's already written it in a different opinion. Even though she didn't support gun rights, she had to admit it. I'm convinced we're going to get at least a 6-3, and of course it's possible we could make it 7-2.
14: Wow!
15: But the three Democrats on the Supreme Court, in five Supreme Court cases dealing with gun rights, have never ruled in favor of gun rights. So it's hard to say we're going to pick one of those up. But I'm convinced it's at least a 6-3 victory.
14: Okay, so if we're anticipating that that may be where this case goes, and I don't want to get too far over my skis in sort of anticipating a great victory, so this will be heard in the fall of this coming year, or will it be heard in, say, the winter or spring of next year?
15: The October term in 2027 is when it will be heard, and we should have an opinion sometime in June of 2027.
14: Right.
15: And this is really important. This is landmark that they're taking this, because it will not only knock out the Chicago so-called assault ban, and Connecticut's, but it's going to get rid of California, Oregon, Washington, New York, Massachusetts, Maryland, there's a couple more states. So this is big time, and this is a great. The fact that they're taking these cases is a great 4th of July present to America's gun owners.
14: I'm talking to Alan Gottlieb, who's founder of the Second Amendment Foundation. So why did they decide? Because maybe I want to make this clear to my audience. The Supreme Court is hit with thousands of requests to take cases, requests for cert to hear a case. This is one of the very relatively small number of cases actually decided to take up. Why are they taking this one up now? Do we have any hints as to why the court decided now?
15: You never know why, but it's, something we've been pushing for a number of years. We've had other cases before the court with cert petitions. to take on Sullivan bands, and they've chosen not to, but they've telegraphed last year that they were going to, and now they're honoring the telegraph they gave out last year.
14: Okay, so what are they going to be the issues? Is there anything about these particular cases? Because people should also know that when the Supreme Court takes up a case, they're doing it based on the record that was already made at the trial court level and the appeals since then. So there's no new evidence that's brought in. So what are the particulars of this case, and how might they be decided?
15: Well, the particulars of the case are, again, is a semi-automatic rifle that's in common use. Is it protected by the Second Amendment? Now, the court has said in the past that if a firearm is both dangerous and unusual, then, you know, the states have more leeway. On the other hand, you know, all guns, all firearms are dangerous, but not more dangerous than anything else, so to speak. And an AR-15 platform rifle is not unusual, with over 20 million of them in civilian hands. So, the common use test is there. And going back after the Bruin decision, where you have to look at these laws in light of the text of the Second Amendment, and its history, obviously I think we're in good footing. In fact, some of the judges on lower level appeals courts that have ruled against us in the past have said that they're in common use and have said they're not dangerous and unusual, and they probably are protected by the Second Amendment, but quote unquote, for public safety, the governor should be able to ban them. Now, that's not a constitutional reality. That's not, you know, and so I'm really convinced we're in good shape. Again, we were ruled against in the appeals court level in both these cases that are now combined before the Supreme Court. I'm convinced the Supreme Court would only be taking these cases if they felt they needed to overturn the lower court ruling.
14: Okay, Alan, can you speak about what it was the lower courts, the appeals courts, decided against, throwing out these rules, why they did that, what was the justification they came up with?
15: I think it was a political decision based on judges that were appointed by Liberal Democrat presidents or nominated by Liberal Democrat presidents. And quite honestly, Lars, there was no merit to the argument. Some of them were very laughable.
14: Well, that's all the better for us then, isn't it? Now, does it do anything about the limitations on the number of rounds you can carry? Because, as I said, in the interest of full disclosure, I've got the rifles, I've got 5-round magazines, I've got 10s, I've got 30s, I've got a couple of 50s. Does it do anything about those kinds of limitations?
15: No, they chose to take an assault and ban case that just deals with the firearms, not the magazines. However, in their opinion, they could talk about magazines, so to speak, and telegraph that those laws aren't going to stand either. And that's, I hope they do, and give it a nice expanded decision. But technically, these cases only ask the question, is the semi-automatic rifle protected by the Second Amendment? It doesn't talk about magazines at all in either of the two cases they're taking.
14: No, this is fantastic news, Alan. I can't wait for it to happen. And frankly, I don't want to have to wait until June of next year to hear what they're going to do. But it sounds like it'll be interesting to see how the more liberal justices, especially Ketanji Brown Jackson, handle this one. The woman who doesn't know what a woman is, maybe she doesn't even understand what an AR-15 is. That's Alan Gottlieb, founder of the Second Amendment Foundation, and you're listening to the Lars Larson Show.
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1: Breaking in the new Air Force One. I'm Ted Lindner, Fox News. President Trump hitting the road, rails, and sky to dedicate the Theodore Roosevelt Presidential Library, making a stop in North Dakota. Fox's David Spunt with the details.
2: He's a very special man, and that's why I'm here.
3: The current commander-in-chief heaping praise on one of his presidential predecessors.
2: We dedicate a living monument to a legend, a statesman, a soldier, frontiersman, and a true American hero.
3: After landing on the new Air Force One in North Dakota, Trump arrived by train before touring the new Theodore Roosevelt Library in Medora, a town of less than 200 people. Inside the museum, Trump signed the reauthorization to a 2020 law that pumps money into aging infrastructure in American national parks. Roosevelt helped lay the groundwork for the modern-day park system.
1: That's Fox's David Spunt. The U.S. Trade Representative says the U.S.-Mexico-Canada Trade Agreement, or USMCA, will not be renewed.
4: U.S. Trade Representative Jamison Greer says after virtual meetings with Canada and Mexico, the U.S. has declined to renew the USMCA in its current form. The pact remains in force, but it's now subject to annual reviews until it's either renewed for a new term or terminated. A few weeks ago, the president had said from the Oval Office,
2: I don't know that I'm going to renew it because, to be honest with you, the United States does much better. Hey, we don't need anything that Canada has. We don't need anything that Mexico has, but they need everything that we have.
4: The president said trade deficits with these countries are unacceptable. Greer says the U.S. will meet with Mexico the week of July 20th to continue negotiating. Jessica Rosenthal, Fox News.
1: Former CIA Director John Brennan suing the Trump administration, demanding a court order that would require officials to preserve records from investigations that he says are targeting him. Brennan says he's being prosecuted for vindictive reasons. 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
2: Hey, welcome back to the Lars Larson Show. So you got the decision that a former judge with thousands of child abuse images and a plea deal that dropped most of those charges. Is that justice, or is it just the powerful being protected very, very well? I've invited Congresswoman Nancy Mace on, who represents South Carolina's 1st Congressional District. Congresswoman Mace, welcome to the program.
3: Thank you. You're talking about not just a system. It's not a system of justice. It is a system of injustice.
2: I would have to agree with you. Why is this happening? Why are we seeing this? I would think that if anything, the judicial system would look at people like Judge James Gosnell Jr. and say, we're going to hold you to an even greater standard. You knew what the law was. You knew what you weren't allowed to do. You get held to an even higher standard than an average citizen who's not a judge and not a lawyer.
3: Right. And it was in federal court. Now, I see this. I'm not an attorney, but I follow cases, especially cases of child predators, because I want every child rapist to be executed. Okay, I don't care how it happens, firing squad, guillotine, I don't care. And so I follow these cases. And my home state of South Carolina has become a pedophile paradise, mostly because of plea deals like this. And so, but this is in federal court. I expected in federal court for it to be a bit harsher. Well, like in state court and like in so many cases across the country, the majority of charges were dropped. I think he's going to get 20 to 25 years. He could get up to 40 years. But it's really not clear because of the way this thing went down. He's going to be fined $250,000. But I want to know if the baby was abused. Image and, you know, there was a baby involved here, an infant.
2: Well, and is there any way of reading between the lines or from the deal itself how this deal came about and why he was given this kind of extra consideration that you can imagine the average person would not have been?
3: And there is no explanation. Did he plead guilty so they couldn't find other evidence of other potential criminal wrongdoing, like raping a baby? I don't know, because that information isn't available to the public. And so when you extrapolate from this, and I just, before I got on, I saw a headline about Governor Tim Walz in Minnesota pardoned a child sexual abuser. He was going to be deported. He pardoned a child sexual predator. I mean, this is what's going on all across the country right now, and I don't understand why these people can't go to jail or be executed if they're abusing kids.
2: I'm talking to Congresswoman Nancy Mace from South Carolina. Well, see, this is the part that really bothers me, because I've told people before, I used to have a producer who was a green card alien, and she had been for decades. And I said, why don't you become a citizen? I kind of inherited her from another talk show host. And so, but when I look at people with green cards, I understand if you commit a crime, any kind of serious crime, you risk losing your status to stay in this country. And yet people like Tim Walz taking actions like that are effectively saying, we don't care that the penalty is supposed to be that you're going to be forced to leave America and maybe never even get a chance to come to this country again.
3: We've opened our borders to people who hate America and want all of us dead, talking about Islam, right?
2: Yep.
3: And they rape kids. I mean, the Prophet Muhammad married a 6-year-old and had sex with her when she was 9.
2: Consummated
3: it, man. You said it better than I do.
2: I just tried a shortcut to when did the Prophet Muhammad commit his child rape? At age 9. He married her at 6 and was able to wait 3 whole years till she was 9 years old before he raped her. Uh-huh. And if you say, well, it wasn't rape at the time. It's rape now.
3: And the defenders of Islam say, oh, well, she was a teenager. That's how Democrats defend Islam. But there's this culture of rape. And this culture of defending rape. I even saw Katie Couric in a video interview with Rand Paul this week that went viral online, where she said, well, it's only 56,000 rapes, like 400,000 illegals who are here. What are you talking about? One rape is bad. One of them. Like, just one. You're gone, let alone tens of thousands. It's always the liberal white women. And it's always people on the left, like the Governor Tim Walz's of the world, like, you know, these rogue federal judges. I just, you know, it's to me, I don't even recognize the country I grew up in anymore.
2: You know, Congresswoman, I was talking to Louis Gohmert the other night, a former member of Congress, and he made the point, we always say it's a lifetime appointment to the federal bench, and yet that's not what the Constitution says. He points out it says on your good behavior, and that we really ought to be taking a look at all the federal judges, because we usually shortcut it by saying, well, when you get the federal judge appointment, it's for life. But it's not. It's on good behavior. Should the Congress be diligent about going back and reexamining these jokers in black robes?
3: And I don't know why we're not impeaching them. And the other thing is, I filed a bill, Lars, earlier this year that would ban judges who are foreigners. If you're born in a foreign country, your allegiance is into the United States of America. I mean, we just saw that Judge Sparkle, right, overturn an order, executive order of President Trump's. And, you know, they got to go.
2: I would agree with you. Now, do bills like that have a prayer of actually getting a hearing when we can't even pass the SAVE Act through the Senate?
3: No. You know, and that's one of my frustrations. And, you know, when I came to Congress, I said I would serve 6 years. My time is up at the end of the year, and I will not be running for re-election. I make good on my promises, and I'm a term limits person. But, you know,
2: unlike
3: when you
2: Warner.
3: See... the frustration. I mean, like, well, the frustration is that you come here, you have great conservatives, good conservatives, hardworking conservatives that put forth really good bills that would literally save a nation. And we can't even get a committee hearing on it, let alone a vote, because it's got to go through committee. It's got to come to the floor. Then it's got to get a vote. Then it's got to go through the Senate. We can't even get a law passed that would require proof of citizenship to vote in our country.
2: Well, let me ask you something. As a side issue, Congresswoman Mace, Johnson says they might be able to put the SAVE Act through under reconciliation. Is that a realistic possibility?
3: I think you can do it any way you can. The House keeps passing it. The problem with attaching it to other bills is that it's just going to get kicked out in what's called conference committee. So when we have big bills like reconciliation, like the NDA, big bills that are coming through, there was some disagreement between the two chambers. So when it passed the House, it goes to the Senate. When it goes to the Senate, it goes to conference members of both parties and both chambers, then confer. And usually the good stuff is taken out. And it's just pork, and it's just the uniparty, and it's just what they've always done. It's nothing new.
2: I mean,
3: and there is no real difference.
2: Can Thune at least put the people on the conference committee who are going to decide what goes, what stays in, and what gets kicked out?
3: Gosh,
2: can he put some decent...
3: Determined.
2: Keep
3: we
2: the rhinos out.
3: No, that's never going to happen. And we can do what Mike Johnson does, and Mike Johnson is a conservative, put it in a reconciliation, it goes to the Senate, it gets ripped out in conference. And you know, so nothing is going to change unless we have people who are willing to have a spine, that have the balls to be able to say no more and to hold the line and be firm. And I think you're seeing a lot of members leave because our frustration it's deeply frustrating to be in that body and to be helpless and know that it doesn't mean anything that your bill is good and will save the country. Nobody cares and we can't get it through. You can't get proof of citizenship to vote in this country and Republicans are blocking it. What can you do?
2: Yeah, I got to tell you something, Congresswoman Ways. I hear plenty of voters who say to me every time the Republicans say, well, if you just give us a majority in the House, just give us a majority in the Senate, just give us a Republican, that is Congresswoman Nancy Mace from South Carolina. Congresswoman, it's a pleasure to have you on the program. Back in just a moment, you're listening to the Lars Larson Show.

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0: Hey, welcome back to the Lars Larson Show. At the beginning of this hour, I made a promise. I had a promise that I would tell you about a case involving a couple of parents who've now been accused of murdering their 7-year-old boy. And how did that happen? I'll give you the details, and then I'll get to your phone calls and emails at 866-HEY-LARS. That's 866-439-5277. Send your emails to talk@LarsLarson.com. So this is a Michigan couple. This may be well familiar to some of our affiliate listeners of WILS. A Michigan couple have been charged with second-degree murder after prosecutors say that neglect of their 7-year-old boy ended his life. Now, how did that happen? Well, the 7-year-old boy, when he died, weighed 255 pounds. Now, even if you've never been a parent, you understand that when a kid is about 7 years old, the average weight of that child should be somewhere between 50 and 70 pounds. Instead, this little boy weighed almost four times that amount. And the parents now, Damian O'Brien and Jessica O'Brien of Flint Township, are facing charges of torture and three counts of second-degree child abuse stemming from the death of their son, Casper O'Brien, 7 years old, died November 4th of last year. An autopsy found the cause of death was dilated cardiomyopathy, a disease of the heart muscle that can lead to heart failure. That is what he died of, morbid obesity. Now, in this case, this little boy had apparently seen a doctor one time in his 7 years of life. And I'll tell you what makes it even more ironic. The folks at the New York Post, USA Today also had this story. That the New York Post reported that Casper O'Brien, on the day that Casper died, the family had actually called the family vet to see about getting some medical care for their dog. Did they seek medical care for their 255-pound 7-year-old boy? They did not. He had seen a doctor one time in his life. He died of heart failure. He basically died because he ate his way into the grave, and his parents allowed it to happen. To your calls, and let's start with a naysayer, Richard. Hey, Richard, welcome to the Lars Larson Show. What do you and I disagree about that makes you a naysayer?
11: Second Amendment.
0: Okay, what about the Second Amendment?
11: I don't think we should have one.
0: Well, then you're free to try to amend the Constitution. It's kind of a tough road to hoe, but shouldn't we have a Second Amendment to protect our God-given rights to own guns?
11: Well, I don't think you have God-given rights for anything.
0: You don't? Then I'm curious about this, because when people tell me that, I say, then, Richard, do you think you have rights that are protected by the Constitution? And if you do, where did you get them?
11: Yeah, but they're not God-given.
0: No, hold on. Richard, let's just stick with what I asked you. Do you have rights protected by the Constitution from government interference? And if you have rights, and I believe I do, I believe you do as well, where did you get those rights?
11: From the Constitution, I guess.
0: No, where in the Constitution do you find a grant of a right? Because, for instance, I have a contract with my employer that says every twice a month they will pay me a paycheck. That's it. That's an obligation that is written into that contract. Do you find anywhere in the Constitution something that grants you rights that the government gave you?
11: The Bill of Rights, I guess.
0: No, the Bill of Rights is only a set of limitations on the government. The Bill of Rights says you have these rights already, because you were given them by God, and the government is not allowed to interfere with them. Now, other people can interfere with them. For example, the government cannot tell me, the FCC could not walk into my studio right now and say, Lars, you are not allowed to talk about guns. The government is forbidden to put that limitation on me. Now, if I worked, I've never had an employer actually tell me what to say or what not to say, but they could. They could walk in and say, Lars, we don't want you to talk.

0: talk about science fiction books anymore. And it would be within their rights to tell me what I'm allowed to say and what I'm not. Now, I would probably end my employment of that person, but in this case, I'm asking you, if you don't think you got your rights from God, where did you get your rights?
1: I don't know if I even have any rights. I live in America.
0: Hold on. I just asked you, do you have rights? And you agreed you do. You don't think you have any rights in America?
1: No, I do not.
0: Okay, so you don't have the right to practice the faith of your choosing.
1: I don't have any faith.
0: Well, it doesn't matter if you have a faith or not. Even if you don't practice, even if you don't believe in God, even if you don't believe in our Lord and Savior Jesus Christ, you have the right to believe in a faith, don't you?
1: Yeah, you call it a right. I just call it a whatever it is.
0: A whatever it is. Well, where did you get your whatever it is? Can you tell me?
1: It was there.
0: It was just there. So
1: that's all I remember.
0: Oh. You mean you got it from whoever created the universe, right?
1: No.
0: You didn't get it from God? Where does it say you didn't get it from God?
1: The people who made this country.
0: No. Where do you find in any of the documents that founded this government that the government granted you the rights? Tell me where you found that.
1: Where do you find the word God in the Constitution?
0: Oh, I can find the word God in lots of places in the Constitution, that our rights are inalienable because they were given to us by our Creator.
1: That's, you believe the Creator is God. That's fine. That's good for you.
0: No, but here's the thing, Richard. You think you have rights. Or I guess a moment ago you said you don't think you have rights. So do you think you have rights or not? I'm curious.
1: Right now, no.
0: Why not? Why don't you think you have rights? You're talking on a radio show. Do you have a right to express your opinion on a radio show? And if so, where did you get that right?
1: Probably, I don't know where I got the right from. I just have the right to call, I guess.
0: So in other words, the government could come in and tell you to shut your mouth right now, right, Richard?
1: Sure they can.
0: No, they can't. But Richard, you're an interesting naysayer, and I appreciate the call. By the way, everybody talks about weight loss injections because the results, I have to admit, those GLP-1s, they're very dramatic. They work by lowering your blood sugar and reducing your appetite. So what if you want to lose some weight, but you don't want those painful weekly injections, especially when you hear about some of the intense side effects of the GLP-1s? 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
10: Hopeful of a deal. I'm Sue Guzman, Fox News. And representatives of the U.S. and Iran continuing their meetings in Doha, Qatar. President Trump is optimistic that a deal can be worked out.
11: The Wall Street Journal reports that he actually shelved renewed military action against the regime in order to keep diplomacy on track. That's also a sentiment, by the way, echoed by the vice president.
12: If they try to start shooting at commercial vessels again, that's going to change our calculus. But right now, what the president has said is go and make a deal, go and negotiate in good faith, and that's what he's empowered us to do.
11: The Journal also reports the president has told AAT he's prepared to let talks continue past the August 18th deadline rather than risk yet another military clash, if at all possible.
10: Fox's Kevin Cork. President Trump and the Interior Secretary attending the dedication of the Theodore Roosevelt Presidential Library in North Dakota Wednesday.
13: He's a very special man, and that's why I'm here.
14: The current commander-in-chief heaping praise on one of his presidential predecessors.
13: We dedicate a living monument to a legend, a statesman, a soldier, frontiersman, and a true American hero.
14: After landing on the new Air Force One in North Dakota, Trump arrived by train before touring the new Theodore Roosevelt Library in Medora, a town of less than 200 people. Inside the museum, Trump signed the reauthorization to a 2020 law that pumps money into aging infrastructure in American national parks. Roosevelt helped lay the groundwork for the modern-day park system.
10: This is David Spunt, and we have heat warnings in effect from the Midwest to the Northeast in Washington, D.C.
15: We're going to add about 6 to 7 more degrees to our heat indices by not just tomorrow, but especially on Friday, as temperatures and feels like temperatures soar to about 112 degrees.
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16: Flo Balogun, he stepped up just before halftime. Scrappy goal, but he's in the right place, the right time, what every great striker should do, and he put it away. But then we came out after halftime, and then Flo Balogun involved again, tangled with a Bosnian player. The referee took a look at it on the video screen, having been told to by the video assistant referee, and decided that was a red card. That seemed pretty harsh. Malik Tillman stepped up for a free kick, and wow, what a free kick. Lionel Messi, the GOAT himself,

0: You'd expect to see the North Dakota oil and natural gas industry working at wells and processing facilities. What you might not know is our oil and gas industry also works to build roads, provide school funding, and even protect us from flooding by creating nearly 50,000 jobs statewide and generating billions of tax dollars annually to support our infrastructure, our great outdoors, and our schools. North Dakota Petroleum Foundation, advancing the possibilities.
1: Then they were greeted by the NYPD and arrested for that stunt. I'm Sue Guzman. This is Fox News.
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10: Hey, welcome back to the Lars Larson Show. It might have occurred to you after the decisions by the U.S. Supreme Court announced in the last 2 weeks or so that there is a real impetus for the United States Senate to pass the SAVE Act and stop foreign nationals from voting in our elections. So, you want some more evidence that we need to have this happen? The fact is, we're told all the time, well, there aren't any foreign nationals who are voting in American elections. And then you find out there are thousands of them in the state of Oregon, thousands of them in the state of Washington, thousands or hundreds of thousands in the state of California and other states around America. And apparently, that's not enough evidence to indicate that our elections are being polluted and contaminated and sabotaged by foreign national voters. First, welcome to the Lars Larson Show. 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So, what has happened recently that might give us even more impetus to push the U.S. Senate to pass the SAVE Act? And what is the SAVE Act? It's a piece of legislation that has now passed the U.S. House of Representatives, not once, not twice. It's passed twice, but now the Speaker of the House, Mike Johnson, has said if we have to pass it a third time, then we will do that. So what's happening over in the U.S. Senate? Well, Republicans all of a sudden lose their backbone in the U.S. Senate and say, we're not going to vote on it. Even though when the public opinion polls are looked at, well more than 70% of Americans believe that we should have picture ID. That's what SAVE Act requires. Picture ID, proof that you are an American citizen and proof that you are eligible to cast a vote in an American election. And number three, your ballot has to come in by election day because the U.S. Supreme Court within the last 10 days has just announced that states may count ballots that come in up to 3 weeks after election day. Now, I think that outrages many people because we've seen how elections go. Elections end up being changed in their result. The count is going one direction on election night, and then a bunch of votes come in mysteriously after election day, and the authorities say, well, we're going to count those votes too. So, should we make sure that all the ballots are in by election day? And in the case of presidential elections, every 4 years, that the votes are in by election day as set by the U.S. Constitution. I mean, for the most part, states

are in control of how elections are run. But the U.S. Constitution says that when it comes to the presidential election, it happens on a specific day every 4 years everywhere in America. That is not set by the state. So what have we found out recently? Federal authorities arrested and charged an illegal alien in New Jersey for voting in a federal election. Now, we're told this never happens. I mean, the Democrats would have you believe this never, ever happens. No, what is more accurate to say is that it happens and then it's routinely ignored. That folks are not looking for the illegal alien or the foreign national who's voting in elections. So take the case of Marian Sheraton. Marian Sheraton is a 62-year-old from Slovakia who was charged with illegally voting in a federal election as well as making false statements when applying for U.S. citizenship. Sheraton allegedly registered to vote in New Jersey and then falsely stated that he was a U.S. citizen when doing so. He then went on to vote in the 2022 midterm elections. Now, Sheraton had also applied for U.S. citizenship. You can do that. You can come to America. You can be here on a green card, a so-called green card, although I think they're actually orange, but they call them green cards. And if you keep your nose clean, don't violate any federal laws, like falsely registering to vote in a federal election, then in 5 years, you can take a test, swear an oath, and you become an American citizen. Guess what happened to Sheraton? Sheraton never obtained citizenship. His voting history was discovered during the application process, and he was denied. Now, I want to tell you something. One of the things we're told by opponents of proof of citizenship and picture ID is that the thing that would keep most foreign nationals from voting illegally is that when you sign on the line and say, I am eligible to vote, if that is false, you have just committed a federal felony crime, not a civil infraction, a felony crime. Because you signed on the line and said you were eligible to vote and you were not. If this Sheraton is convicted, he faces a maximum of 1 year in prison. We're told by the opponents of the SAVE Act that nobody would violate this law because it says right in plain English right there that if you falsely register to vote, you are committing a crime. And people who are here on a green card understand that if you commit crimes while you're a green card on your way to citizenship, you're not going to get citizenship. In fact, you may well lose your green card and be kicked out of the United States of America. The count of unlawful procurement of citizenship or naturalization carries a maximum penalty of 10 years in prison. And yet, despite that potential penalty, Marian Sheraton, the 62-year-old from Slovakia, decided to violate the law anyway, falsely claim that he was an American citizen, and he voted in elections. Now, in May, just 2 months ago, four green card holders living in New Jersey were charged with illegally voting in federal elections and falsely claiming they never did such a thing when applying for their U.S. citizenship. So they were simultaneously asking, make me a citizen, and then they were committing crimes that would forbid them from becoming a citizen and would probably take away their green card. Studies have found that illegal aliens voting in elections, they say, are rare, but I would make the case that the reason they're rare is they are rarely found out because, for the most part, the elections officials are not working for it. They're not looking for those kinds of flaws. Speaker Mike Johnson said this last Sunday that House Republicans could put the Save America Act into a reconciliation bill. That means it would not take 60 votes in the U.S. Senate. Now, two things you should know. There are a majority of people in the U.S. Senate who say that they are in favor of the Save Act, but if you look at the public opinion polls, the number of Americans who say that they're in favor of the SAVE Act is north of 70%. They say the Democrats want no part of this, and this is very basic stuff. So what Johnson says is, we're going to make sure that you have to have proof of citizenship to register to vote, and you have to show an ID when you turn out at the ballot box. If you don't have that, these are 90-10 public opinion issues, and more than 70% of Democrats want to do it. But the Democrats in the House and the Senate, they say we're not going to do it because they understand that cheating with foreign nationals is the way the Democrat Party wins elections. Hey, I want you to imagine this. Your phone rings. It's your child's number, and it's your kid's voice panicked saying, Dad, I've been in an accident. You got to wire me some money right now.
Now, ordinarily, you'd move heaven and earth to make that happen. And that's exactly what that scammer is counting on. Because here's how it happens. The criminals buy your phone number and all the details about your family from those data brokers out there. Then they grab 3 seconds of your kid's voice of a random video somewhere, maybe on social media. They clone it with AI, and then they make that call. 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
6: Hey, welcome back to the Lars Larson Show. It's a pleasure to be with you. You know that teachers and chaplains and nurses all say that they have been punished for their faith beliefs in America. Is religious liberty slipping away from us? I thought I'd start with that with Jeremy Dice, who's senior counsel, top lawyer at the First Liberty Institute. Jeremy, welcome back.
17: Hey, thanks so much for having me.
6: So the President's Religious Liberty Commission has come out with a draft of its final report with recommendations on protecting the faith rights of Americans to freely practice their faith without fear or of government censorship or retaliation. Are we seeing a lot more of that now than we've ever seen before?
17: No, I think so. But at the same time, we're seeing more religious freedom than we've ever seen in our lifetime before, if people will just embrace it. But this is the good news, that the Trump administration has authored this report, but how it came about is equally important. The president signed an executive order creating this Religious Liberty Commission and tasked this commission, my boss sits on the commission, with surveying what's going on in the country, cataloging the instances of religious discrimination around the country in a variety of different contexts. I had the privilege back in September of last year testifying right before the president spoke at the commission meeting, as a matter of fact, and told them that in specific at schools, we're having a real problem with people of faith being sidelined, whether that's parents or students or all that are, having their religious liberty shown the door or being barred from walking through the schoolhouse gates. Now, a lot of that has changed thanks to Coach Joe Kennedy, which I know you know that case really well.
6: Yep, I do.
17: But that really opened up a lot of freedom in our country. But school districts have sort of acted like that didn't even happen. And they still treat religion within its school districts, within their walls, as sort of like a disease that they've got to prevent the spread of. But that's not the case. And what this report makes clear is that, yeah, there's been some problems here. But we've got some really, this commission has identified some really key solutions for protecting, preserving, and expanding religious freedom for the next generation.
6: Well, Jeremy, when this is done, because the only place the Constitution actually protects us is it says, private actors, I guess, can discriminate to some extent, although discrimination by employers, private employers and the like, is forbidden. You can't say, I'm not going to hire you because you're Catholic or Jewish or Muslim. But when government institutions like schools in particular do this, are they just doing it out of pure ignorance, or are they doing it because they believe we can get away with it and nobody in the rest of the government is going to question us about it?
17: I sure hope that the grand majority of it is ignorance, and maybe that's just me being really positively minded, thinking that everybody likes religious liberty like I do. But, I run into and I sue enough school districts to know that there are some really bad actors within this universe. And it's not just school districts, too, by the way. It's our houses of worship, where we've got city councils and county commissions, township leaders that are denying, religious land use, for example. Or in one case out in Ohio with my client there that keeps his church open 24 hours a day, they've actually indicted him and convicted him of a crime for doing so. So there's
6: now, hold on, Jeremy, you got to satisfy my curiosity on that. What crime did he commit by keeping his house of worship open 24 hours a day?
17: Well, the fire chief says he violated the fire code, and I suppose he did, but for the First Amendment. He keeps the doors open 24 hours a day and says the fire chief says you've got to install a fire suppression system there. And that's all well and good if he was requiring that of everybody else, right? His problem is that people fall asleep during the middle of the night in this first floor church building. And so you'd expect that if anybody falls asleep on the first floor of a building in that town, he would require the same thing, right? Well, he doesn't.
6: And there must be a few of those, right? You go to
17: right,
6: a movie,
17: like
6: and it's a boring movie, and you fall asleep in the middle of the movie, then the movie theater has to be shut down as well?
17: Well, I mean, in theory, I don't even know that there's a movie theater in that town, but there are motels, and motels are not required to have a fire suppression system. Apartment complexes, they are not required to have a fire suppression system. And my favorite one, senior living facilities. You talk about people that probably need the most protection in terms of ambulation in the town. They don't have to have a fire suppression system. The fire chief doesn't really care about all that. But this church, well, by golly, you better put that fire suppression system in town. And they mean it. And they mean it so much that they actually did try him, convicted him. And he's facing 60 days in jail plus a fine if that's not overturned on appeal. Now, by the way, I just wanted to preview this. We won the civil side of this equation. We won on that issue. We expect the court that heard the same argument on the criminal side that they're going to come up with the same conclusion. But the fact that we even got here and are talking about that, I think explains the problem itself, right? Where we have some frustrated or bad actors here that don't like or view as suspect religion when they should be preferencing and encouraging religious freedom as broadly as possible.
6: Well, Jeremy, is this just like open antagonism, and in particular antagonism toward the Christian faith? Is there a pattern there?
17: No, there certainly is. You'd expect the majoritarian faith would receive the majority of the problems, wouldn't you? But it does happen. It certainly is the case. But there are the minority faiths are involved here as well. Look, I just got done representing a client down in Boca Raton, a rabbi and his wife. They use their home for religious purposes. And the homeowners association there has treated their home as commercial use for these religious purposes. And then worst of all that, and that's kind of the boring legal part of it all, but the worst part is that the HOA leadership said something to the effect of, they should have finished your kind in the 1930s.
6: Whoa.
17: That's not a nice thing to say to a rabbi and his wife. And for the privilege, they've now had to settle that case for $850,000. But, you know, I could talk to you about Rabbi Dayton out in Irvine, California, where the town there is levying fines against him because 10 guys show up for prayers regularly at his house, and some Karen down the street doesn't like that there's cars parked out there. I tell you about Rabbi Gerlitsky in Big Island of Hawaii, same issue, using his home for especially the high holidays, and people don't like it, but they're perfectly fine with a house down the street that has a bunch of parties and concerts and things like that. That doesn't have a problem. And I could go on and on. The point is, religious freedom for one faith tradition is religious freedom for all of them. We need to be committed to protecting religious liberty for all Americans. And too often, city councils, county commissions, county and township leaders are going after people of faith rather than asserting the religious liberty to which they are due.
6: That's Jeremy Dice, who's senior counsel at First Liberty Institute. Jeremy, I appreciate the time, and I wish we could stretch those minutes out more. Back in a moment, you're listening to the... 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
1: Of a deal. I'm Sue Guzman, Fox News. And representatives of the U.S. and Iran continuing their meetings in Doha, Qatar. President Trump is optimistic that a deal can be worked out.
2: The Wall Street Journal reports that he actually shelved renewed military action against the regime in order to keep diplomacy on track. That's also a sentiment, by the way, echoed by the vice president.
3: If they try to start shooting at commercial vessels again, that's going to change our calculus. But right now, what the president has said is go and make a deal, go and negotiate in good faith, and that's what he's empowered us to do.
2: The Journal also reports the president has told AAT he's prepared to let talks continue past the August 18th deadline rather than risk yet another military clash, if at all possible.
1: Fox's Kevin Cork. President Trump and the Interior Secretary attending the dedication of the Theodore Roosevelt Presidential Library in North Dakota Wednesday.
4: He's a very special man, and that's why I'm here.
5: The current commander-in-chief heaping praise on one of his presidential predecessors.
4: We dedicate a living monument to a legend, a statesman, a soldier, frontiersman, and a true American hero.
5: After landing on the new Air Force One in North Dakota, Trump arrived by train before touring the new Theodore Roosevelt Library in Medora, a town of less than 200 people. Inside the museum, Trump signed the reauthorization to a 2020 law that pumps money into aging infrastructure in American national parks. Roosevelt helped lay the groundwork for the modern-day park system.
1: This is David Spunt, and we have heat warnings in effect from the Midwest to the Northeast in Washington, D.C.
6: Add about 6 to 7 more degrees to our heat indices by not just tomorrow, but especially on Friday, as temperatures and feels like temperatures soar to about 112 degrees.
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1: If you don't want to talk but want to be heard, email Lars at talk@larslarson.com. He actually will read it. Now, here's Lars Larson.
2: Just a quick note here. The terms that we're using here during our reporting, biological male, biological female, the high court put those terms in quotations in their decision and their dissent. But just so you know, we're using those terms from the decision itself, biological male, biological female.
0: Now, that is Craig Melvin, and he's an NBC News anchor. I never thought that I would see a news anchor anywhere in America who'd have to somewhat apologetically explain we're using the term biological male and biological female, like he was referring to, say, somebody dropping an F-bomb, or maybe somebody using a really unfortunate term to describe the situation. He said, well, those are the terms that are used by the U.S. Supreme Court. Yeah, no kidding. So NBC News is effectively apologizing for using the terms biological male and biological female. They were offering up what amounts to a trigger warning, saying you might be triggered by what the U.S. Supreme Court had to say. Welcome back to the Lars Larson Show. Is the media now afraid to say the term biological male? I thought I'd put that to Curtis Houck, who's managing editor of Newsbusters, which is the media watchdog division of the Media Research Center. Curtis, welcome back to the program.
3: Always a pleasure to be with you, Lars. Yeah, what a humdinger to start with there.
0: Well, what should we make of news anchors, no matter whether male or female, if you can actually use the terms male and female without triggering somebody? I'm sure I've triggered somebody out there. And somewhat apologetically saying, well, we're using this term as they're using some kind of swear word or some kind of really outrageous description when it is, in fact, just a technical definition, biological male, biological female, as differentiated from males who call themselves female or females who call themselves male. Did you ever think we'd get to this point?
3: I mean, I think only in some sort of Mad Libs, Babylon Bee, Funhouse Mirrors world, Lars, do you think you would get there? I mean, as I wrote this up yesterday for Newsbusters, Craig Melvin, the host there, co-host of the Today Show, he frequently talks about his Christian faith and how much he, values prayer and the good book of the Lord. So he should consult Genesis 1, Genesis 5, Matthew 19. I mean, there's any number of places that you could go for this, to kind of talk about, you know, he created male and female. So, any sort of groveling that he had to engage in there was just simply embarrassing, but it was par for the course for what we saw yesterday. I mean, I could only imagine if the birthright citizenship case had gone the president's way, what the reaction could have been. I think for the press yesterday, there was such a huge lull with Justice Sotomayor reading her dissent from the bench that there was a delay between that case and then the other ones with campaign finance and birthright citizenship. So the press had a lot of time that they had to vamp, and they kind of had to, get all upset and hot and bothered by all this before the other cases came down with birthright citizenship going their way. They could kind of go back and kind of take a deep breath. Talk about other things instead.
0: You know, Curtis, it caught me off guard, too, because I saw the decision come down just after about 7 o'clock in the morning on the West Coast as the Supreme Court was announcing its decision, which I thought was the right one, saying states have the right to pass laws that say that if you're going to have women's sports and men's sports, that biological men cannot take part in women's sports. And that is actually the majority of states that believe that, and they have put it in law. It's the minority of states, the blue states, that have actually said, oh, no. A man who calls himself as a woman is actually a woman. And so they think that somehow they've got to apologize to their audience and even describe it as, what they call it, a travesty or a devastating decision against people who've claimed to be men when they are, in fact, women, or vice versa.
3: Yeah, that was what some of the other coverage was. ABC News touted the West Virginia plaintiff, a male student pretending to be a woman who, you know, won the women's shot put state championship, who bravely brought the case to the Supreme Court. And then it was devastating likely to this student's family, and that this had to have occurred, Lars, on the last day of Pride Month. You know, over on NBC, right before Craig Melman's trigger warning, what was interesting was we saw some of the other tropes that you normally see from the left. Correspondent Kelly O'Donnell pointed out, you know, President is boiling this down into bumper sticker language. And it's just his interpretation that it's universally bad for women. And even if all this is true, it's really just a small number of people. That's one of the main arguments, I guess I would say, more than any of the other ones. It's just only a few people, Lars, that we're talking about. So it's really not that big of a deal. Except, of course, in addition to the physiological differences, like we see in the volleyball matches out in some of these states. I think San Jose State, I believe, is one of the universities where – like the spikes of the volleyball were actually like injury inducing. And then the other one is if these folks are state champions, that takes away potential scholarships and other kinds of records and also just personal pride from biological women.
0: I'm talking to Curtis Houck, who's managing editor at Newsbusters, part of the Media Research Center. The thing I noticed, Curtis, is that in my neck of the woods, there's a track and field championship for high school students that's been won the last couple of years by a biological male competing as a female. And his finishing times, you know, in track and field, I've never run track and field, but usually the competitors are separated by fractions of a second or maybe a second or two. This guy actually won by 25 seconds over his nearest female competitor, which kind of puts the lie to the idea that people say, well, really, it won't make that big a difference. Really? You beat your top competitors by 25 seconds in a track and field event?
3: I think track and swimming, obviously, two of the case, you know, the West Virginia case was about a track athlete. And then obviously the Leah Thomas situation from UPenn a number of years ago involved swimming. I think those two sports in particular, Lars, are so, you know, cut and dry in terms of showing the differences between male and female because it's all about the clock in those sports. And the clock doesn't lie. And as someone who is married to a former D1 cross-country and track athlete, this is very personal. This extends way beyond politics. And I think you get some folks, especially progressives, who may normally say we're all for equality or equity, but then they see what's going on here. And some of them probably, if they don't say it publicly, probably deep down they realize that this is wrong, that this is insanely offensive to all of the work of the feminist movement all of those years ago.
0: That is Curtis Houck. Curtis is with the Media Research Center, and that's what's happening. America's news media, the legacy news media, is apologizing for actually having to report the story. By the way, I've told you before that everybody talks about those weight loss injections because the results are dramatic. I'll give you that about the GLP-1s. 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
16: Hey, welcome back to the Lars Larson Show. It's a Wednesday, and I want to ask you this question. Should a federal judge who is appointed by Joe Biden and has his job for life almost no matter what. That is, federal judges are very rarely removed from their jobs. Should this federal judge, who's now advocating for racial discrimination, should he be removed from his position? Let me get into the details of that in just a moment. First, should the federal minimum wage jump to $25 an hour? I think that is absolute insanity. If it actually became federal law, it would destroy jobs probably by the hundreds of thousands. There is a tiny number of people in America who only make the federal minimum wage of 7 1/4 an hour. There are state minimum wages, and those are also destructive to the jobs that minimum wage workers have. But if you want to have that kind of federal minimum wage of $25 an hour, I know the Democrats will sell this by saying, well, can't you imagine? Everybody in America would make at least $50,000 a year, and that would raise the wages of everybody else. No, I'm going to tell you that what would actually happen is an awful lot of minimum wage workers with minimum wage skills would lose their jobs altogether, or it would destroy some of the jobs that those minimum wage workers work at. But you can vote in our X poll at Lars Larson Show. Senator Chris Murphy, Democrat of Connecticut, is pushing his minimum wage bill to increase worker pay from 7 1/4 to $25 an hour. It would do that within the next 6 years, and I can tell you ahead of time, if they are crazy enough to actually do it, the Democrats will actually destroy the jobs of the people they claim to represent. You can find the poll on X at Lars Larson Show and at LarsLarson.com. But let me get to this Biden-appointed federal judge, Mustafa Kusabi. Now, he spoke at a law school graduation, and it didn't get an awful lot of coverage from the legacy media because I think they understand that this is a crazy idea. That this judge, as the Washington Times reports, instead of exhorting graduates of the law school to respect the rule of law and treat all citizens as equals regardless of race, what did Kusabi say? He pushed a radical view on diversity, equity, and inclusion, otherwise known as DEI, saying it is absolutely intrinsic to equal justice under the rule of law. In other words, this guy, Mustafa Kusabi, read the U.S. Constitution and apparently missed the day in school, in law school, where they taught you that all people in America under the Constitution have to be treated equally under the law, and decided it is okay to treat some people unequally and do it based on their skin color, based on what is between their legs, what is their sexual preference, that you can do that kind of DEI nonsense, and that it's absolutely intrinsic to equal justice under the law. Now, Kusabi made those comments serving as a non-life tenured U.S. magistrate judge. And then in 2023, before the Oregon State Bar, he declared that DEI is the heart and soul of the court system and called it intrinsic to equal justice. And then in an article that he actually wrote, so he put this nonsense down on paper, he wrote, "We have to set aside conventional ideas of proof when we are dealing with personal and interpersonal work of equity, diversity, and inclusion. This is the kind of toxic nonsense that has taken the place of any kind of Democrat philosophy." In other words, they want to have Americans treated unequally. The problem is, who gets to decide who gets the superior unequal treatment and who gets the inferior equal treatment? I think you can imagine that with Mustafa Kusabi, the federal judge, that he's in favor of treating people differently based on their skin color. Now, I thought that idea went out of fashion about the time the Civil War ended, but apparently he does not. He says, and the U.S. Supreme Court has made it clear, that programs treating people differently based on race violates the U.S. Constitution when it is implemented by government actors, because once you've told the government you don't have to treat everybody equally under the law, then it falls to the people who are in the government, the people who are elected to offices, whether it's president, whether it's a member of Congress, or whether it is a federal judge. What happens is, once you treat people differently, then the question is, who gets the superior treatment, who gets the inferior treatment? The Supreme Court also made it clear that programs like that violate federal and, of course, state civil rights laws when private actors engage in that discriminatory conduct. And if you say, well, Lars, do you apply those rules yourself? Yep, I sure do. You know, I've got a couple of great producers for this program. One is male, one is female. Both of them, I suspect, although I've never had any reason to ask them, are also straight. So, am I allowed to treat one differently because she's female and another differently because he's male? I am not allowed to do that. I understand that that would be a violation of federal law. It'd be a violation of state law. It would be a violation of the constitutional rights of my two great producers. So, why is it that Judge Kusabi is allowed to sit in this position to be a federal district judge appointed by Joe Biden to his post? And as a federal district court judge, he made these comments back when he was a magistrate. Those don't have life tenure, but the federal district judges, this guy now has lifetime tenure unless he's removed by the United States Congress. So how in the world, questions the Washington Times, can any party that challenges DEI policies expect to get a fair hearing before Judge Kusabi? Even if he can be impartial, do those comments at a minimum not undermine the public's confidence in that impartiality? So, if you say, but we all have a right to go to the courts and seek justice. Yes, except if you show up in front of Judge Mustafa, he's going to say to you, justice may require that I rule in favor of somebody, not because they're right, not because their legal position is solid, but because of their skin color, because of their sexual orientation, because of their transgender status, because they are male or female, or in the Democrat world, one of 65 other different kinds of genders. Now, if that were not enough, questions the Washington Times, to cast Judge Kusabi's impartiality into doubt, he also took a not-so-subtle jab at the Trump administration. Immediately after quoting one of his favorite leadership researchers, he felt overwhelmed by the world where we bluster and hubris and cruelty are normalized and sold as a form of leadership. And that guy is a federal judge. Hey, are you already dreading those hot summer nights? And you know the feeling, you're tired, you're ready for bed, but instead of going to sleep, you're kicking off the covers and flipping that pillow over and over, and you wake up sweaty at 2 o'clock in the morning. It's no fun at all. Most people blame the summertime heat, but the real problem could be your mattress trapping that heat all night long. 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
21: Dedicating the library. I'm Ted Lindner, Fox News. President Trump hitting the road, the rails in the sky to dedicate the Theodore Roosevelt Presidential Library. He made a stop in North Dakota on Wednesday.
22: He's a very special man, and that's why I'm here.
23: The current commander-in-chief heaping praise on one of his presidential predecessors.
22: We dedicate a living monument to a legend, a statesman, a soldier, frontiersman, and a true American hero.
23: After landing on the new Air Force One in North Dakota, Trump arrived by train before touring the new Theodore Roosevelt Library in Medora, a town of less than 200 people. Inside the museum, Trump signed the reauthorization to a 2020 law that pumps money into aging infrastructure in American national parks. Roosevelt helped lay the groundwork for the modern-day park system.
21: Fox's David Spunt. The U.S. beating Bosnia and Herzegovina 2-0 to reach the round of 16 in the World Cup. And former CIA Director John Brennan is suing the Trump administration, demanding a court order that would require officials to preserve records from investigations he says are targeting him. Brennan says he's being prosecuted for vindictive reasons. The U.S. Trade Representative says the U.S.-Mexico-Canada trade agreement will not be renewed.
24: U.S. Trade Representative Jamison Greer says after virtual meetings with Canada and Mexico, the U.S. has declined to renew the USMCA in its current form. The pact remains in force, but it's now subject to annual reviews until it's either renewed for a new term or terminated. A few weeks ago, the president had said from the Oval Office,
22: I don't know that I'm going to renew it because, to be honest with you, the United States does much better. Hey, we don't need anything that Canada has. We don't need anything that Mexico has, but they need everything that we have.
24: The president said trade deficits with these countries are unacceptable. Greer says the U.S. will meet with Mexico the week of July 20th.
21: Fox's Jessica Rosenthal. 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
21: Record-breaking high temperatures expected to affect millions of people in the central and eastern U.S. through the 4th of July holiday weekend. 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
37: More than 65 million people across 20 states could see temperatures top 100 degrees this week, with more than 150 million currently under heat alerts. New York City Mayor Zoran Mamdani says if the forecast holds, it could be the city's hottest 4th of July since 2010.
38: The city has opened hundreds of cooling centers across the five boroughs. We have also launched a fleet of more than a dozen cool vans where New Yorkers can access medical care and resources.
37: Forecasters are expecting Friday heat indices of 105 in Raleigh, North Carolina, 109 in Memphis, Tennessee, and 110 in Washington, D.C. Extreme heat is the number one weather-related killer in the U.S. In New York City, Tanya J. Powers, Fox News.
21: A sky-high stunt, a kiss, and a proposal more than 1,000 feet above New York City Wednesday. Fox's Carmen Roberts with more.
0: A couple of masked daredevils took their love to astounding heights, climbing the Empire State Building's 1,454-foot antenna to unfurl a banner and film the terrifying view from the top. After about 30 minutes, the pair climbed down, and that's when the stunt turned romantic. The man, identified as Ivan Vanya Birkas, dropped to one knee

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2: This is the Rob Carson Show, ladies and gentlemen. It is technically Wednesday, but it's really Friday. It's Thursday, because tomorrow is technically Friday, because a lot of people are going to be taking off on Friday, because it's July the 3rd, technically a holiday, because July the 4th is on Saturday. You know what I mean. By the way, there's a new thing now. It's supposed to be 100 degrees here in the Washington, D.C. area today. And they got this new thing called feel-like temperature to make it sound a lot worse than it is, like you've never lived in a hot frickin' day in your life. Maybe you're a Gen Zer who's never been outside when it was hot and had to wear a bike helmet everywhere you went. But we got this feel-like temperature. It's a feels-like temperature. I'm going to ask Brian real quick, my producer at WCBM. What's the feels like temperature if it's 100 degrees? Like 105 degrees, 110 degrees, something like that? I think it's something like 105.5. It's 105.5 in the morning. Rob Carson in the morning, ladies and gentlemen. Yeah, WHOT. So it's 105.5 is the feels like temperature. And I got to tell you something, this is dangerous. This is dangerous. Because if you've ever been married or, been around a woman at all, when it's 75 degrees in your house, her feels-like temperature is going to be 30, all right? That's just the way it is. And when she's a little bit older, then, it's like 78 degrees. And when, a certain time in their life that, what do they call it, the summer or whatever the hell, if you're discontent, menopausal, then it's 105 degrees, and then it's 30 degrees. So I don't think feels-like temperature is a really good idea. I just don't think feels-like temperature. How about we just go with the temperature in Fahrenheit, by the way? Oh, it's the end of Pride Month. It was yesterday. I thought I'd play this one more time so we can stick it in a clock.

Everybody did some jazz hands. Just did some jazz hands. Just kidding, you know, because it's Pride Month was last month. So I don't know if they're going to paint over the Pride sidewalks here. They got those Pride crosswalks here where I live. Any adult gay person who comes to the crosswalk and looks down and says, oh, this is meaningful. This, I mean, I was completely without a direction in my life until they painted the sidewalk rainbow colors. It's so stupid. It's just so stupid. It's just so, you know, whatever. Anyway, here is, by the way, I don't know if you knew this, but there's a woman who won a primary in Colorado. A Democrat socialist unseats a 15-term congresswoman in Colorado. The reason why she did is because there's a group of very highly motivated and well-paid communist agitators. You know, they're spending money like Neville's.

0: Sangam and George Soros and their organized community, organized and all that. And they get enough people to win these primaries, particularly against Democrats, who, by the way, are ungodly unpopular in Washington, D.C. So this woman won. She's never had a friggin' job in her life. His name is Milot Kiros, okay? Milot Kiros justified the October the 7th Hamas terror attacks. Hassan Piker is a good friend of hers. She resigned from her job because her employer called for action against anti-Semitism on college campuses. And she also says that 9/11 was America's fault. And so what we have to do when the election comes up is kick her ass up between her shoulders. Because honestly, she's done nothing in her life to deserve representing anyone, because she's done nothing in her life. She's been in college for about 12 or 15 years. She's never had a job. She works as a barista. Nothing against you baristas, but honestly, do you really want to be, you want to be like the general manager barista of the Starbucks when you're 55 and you retire making $27 an hour in 2055? Do you want to do that? Do you really want to be there? Because this was the direction in her life, was stay in school forever and work at Starbucks and boss everybody around, because she's a petulant little child who's never done anything in her life. So yeah, we gotta just put these people out of our misery when it comes to the election coming up in November. Here she is in her victory speech. Listen to this, and I'm going to tell you right now. I don't think she's going to win. We are going to crush this. We are going to crush it out of existence. We've been through too much as a country. We've been through too much as a people. We've been through too much as Trump supporters and Americans. We know our history. We love our history. And we're not ready to turn it over to a bunch of petulant, stinking children, especially since all of this crap got destroyed in November of 2024. And they think they're going to do an end run. They think they're going to take over the Democrat Party. They might do that. But this ain't going to win nationally. Here is this moron.
1: We will not wait to take the fight to Donald Trump and the oligarchy. We will not wait. We will not wait to abolish ICE. We will not wait to put an end to the politics.
0: You are in the position to demand nothing, you child.
1: Of the past. To get big money out of our politics.
0: George Soros, Neville Sangam, literally $300 million so far, I believe, this year.
1: And to reject corporate PACs and AIPAC. And no.
0: There's the anti-Semitism. There's the real thing there. Because these little punks, they are not only socialists, they are anti-Semites, which combined makes Nazi.
1: PACs and AIPAC. And no, we will not wait to end the genocide in Palestine.
0: There is no Palestine. There is no. There's Gaza, which Hamas made into hell on earth. And had been launching attacks against Israel because they want to wipe Israel off them. I'm done with that debate. I mean, honestly, STFO, STFU is what I'm thinking. I always get GTFO and STFU mixed up. How about do both? First, STFU and then GTFO. Oh my God! Meanwhile, this is a guy who actually really won a primary in Ohio, Vivek Ramaswamy. He won 88 counties with 82% of the vote over a guy named Casey Putch. But listen to this speech compared to the girl child over here.
2: That's a mistake. Zero income tax in the state of Ohio. It is your money, not the government's.
3: I'm Congressman Ro Khanna's chief of staff.
0: Okay, that was not meant to be there. Let's find it.
2: Steve, end the existing spending and overspending of waste, fraud, abuse in different parts of the state.
0: These are good
2: Take
0: ideas.
2: A rational approach to get there. First, eliminating capital gains to allow for business formation. Mm-hmm. Articulate this to the rest of the country. Let the rest of the country know we're right here.
0: Yeah, here's the thing. Whenever idiots like this Milot Shabalabuda, whatever the other name is, win elections, people leave. nobody is streaming into New York because Zoran Mamdani is doing such a great job and the business climate is so awesome. They're experiencing some sort of afterglow 6 months after he was elected by a very small group of people who were highly motivated anti-Semites, by the way, anti-police radicals and all of that. But it isn't going to fly nationally because the rest of us kind of love America. The rest of us have businesses. The rest of us work our rear ends off. And we're not about to be told by children who've never had a real job, who've been in college for 12 to 15 years of their life, how to run our country, how to run our businesses, say that they're going to take over the means of production and all of that. That crap ain't going to fly. We've spent too much blood and treasure around the world conquering communism. We ain't going to let it happen here. So there you go. All right? Okay? That's just it. And for anybody who's freaking out about this, knock it off. Years ago, the leader of Great Britain, I'm drawing, Margaret Thatcher, told Ronald Reagan, "Ronald, don't get wobbly on me." So I ain't getting wobbly. I'm getting more girded for battle because now we know what the battle is. And the great thing is the Democrat Party is doing a death spiral into hell. I came up with another vampire analogy. I just put up a meme on all my social media at Rob Carson Show. I told you that the left dies like movie vampires, spinning, dragging, scratching, trying to claw you into hell with them. And then I thought about this Democrat Socialist Party. Now, what happens if you invite a vampire into your home? The vampire will kill everybody in the house. The Democrat Party, by saying, "Oh, we've got a big tent," are allowing Dracula into the tent. They are. Here is this Milot Kiros saying basically we're to blame for 9/11. You know when all those people jumped out of the building windows? 300 people jumped to their death 1,000 feet from their offices burning, and 350 first responders were crushed to death in a couple of buildings, and a plane was flown into a field in Pennsylvania and into the Pentagon. She says it was justified, by the way, and it's our fault that those innocent people died.
4: Do you believe that the 9/11 terrorist attacks on America were the inevitable consequence of American foreign policy?
5: Inevitable in the sense that we destabilized a lot of the Middle East.
0: Now, the Middle East was a crap hole that's been at war with itself for thousands of years.
5: That forced people to believe that another act of violence was the only response. And
0: yeah, we had to kill all those innocent people and have them fall to their deaths.
5: Again, just like I said,
0: burn their death, you know, that sort of thing. It was deserved.
5: Before our responsibility is to getting rid of those conditions that lead to violence in the first place.
0: Okay, Democrats, you let this vampire into your house, you're going to deal with it. But either way, we're going to beat both of you. We're going to beat your party, no matter who is in charge of it. And we're not, particularly in the 250th anniversary of our birth, going to cede any power to you. That's it. That's all. That's that. We've got a lot to get to on the show. More on this. Also, I have something really cool. A new song that's going viral that will make you, well, even prouder of America, if that's possible. We had an angel mom on Capitol Hill shredding Democrats. It was glorious. So much to get to. Here's the number, 800-922-6680. This is the Rob Carson Show. Hey, guys, it's Rob Carson with another great deal from Birch Gold. 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
2: Brett, good evening. New York congressional hopeful Daria Liza Avoya Shevelya praised communism. She even promised union members today that their, quote, international comrades will fight for them. The inflammatory rhetoric divides Democrats.
0: Yeah.
13: So I don't have to agree with everything that she said, but the Republicans are putting kerosene on the fire. And
14: didn't she pour kerosene on it to start with?
13: Look, I wouldn't have said some of the things that she said. I don't vote in New York. They do.
2: There's concern that hard-left candidates could jeopardize swing districts for Democrats.
15: Yeah. I hope this is not the direction of the party. Having a diversity of opinions is one thing. Some of what some of them think is beyond the pale. I mean, yeah. It's just outrageous.
0: Yeah. It is.
2: Still, progressives say Democrats are united opposing President Trump.
16: We're not the party of one person. We're a coalition. And there's going to be those discussions about where we move forward.
2: Now, pro-Palestinian demonstrators even castigated Nancy Pelosi's likely successor, Scott Wiener, about Gaza.
0: Yeah.
2: Wiener is gay. He was chased from a trans march. Wiener says he feared for his safety.
0: Well, that's interesting. When the hell did that happen in history where a party went socialist and anti-Semitic and terrorized the Jews? When the hell was that? Gosh darn it. What the hell was that? It was the Third Reich? What the hell? And it was like a Rudolf Himmler Something like that happened. I don't know. It's crazy. It's crazy. Wow. This is what you invited into your party, Democrats. This is just amazing. This is Jonathan Greenblatt. Sounds kind of Jewish over on MSNB or MS Now. It's MS Now, by the way, talking to Mika Brzezinski. And here is Jonathan Greenblatt talking about the treatment of Wiener, because Democrats love to abuse Wieners.
17: Yeah, thank you for having me, Mika. I think Scott Wiener's a brave, brave man.
0: And Jews. Yeah.
17: I don't agree with Scott Wiener on every policy. I don't think Israel committed genocide in Gaza. But he does.
0: Yeah.
17: And he called it a civilian disaster. Yeah. And he's spoken out strongly and repeatedly about the Israeli government.
0: But you see, he's Jewish.
17: And yet the sin that he committed in going to that trans rally was he's Jewish.
0: Yeah.
17: It's the same sin that Dan Goldman committed. Congressman Dan Goldman,
0: that's true, yeah.
17: Who was at a coffee shop in Brooklyn last weekend. He had the sin of bringing his 7-year-old daughter into the coffee shop to get a cup of coffee so she could also use the bathroom.
0: Yeah, why did that happen? Why did Dan Goldman get harassed going into a coffee shop and then kicked out of the coffee shop?
17: And then he was harassed and humiliated online.
0: Yeah.
17: This is someone else who's spoken out repeatedly against the Israeli government, let alone sponsored Medicare for All.
0: But his last name is Goldman.
17: The Green New Deal, and was the lead prosecutor in the first Trump impeachment case.
0: Yeah.
17: But what was Dan Goldman's sin?
0: Was it because he wore the wrong color shirt?
17: Like Scott Wiener's sin? Dan is Jewish.
0: Oh, okay. Yeah, that makes sense. Yeah.
17: Look, the Democratic Party, as you know, I worked in the Obama White House. I worked in the Clinton White House. The Democratic Party has an anti-Semitic...
0: What is it, Achtung Juden? Is that what they put on the windows during Kristallnacht?
17: ...tism problem, and I can define it in three letters. The DSA.
0: Yeah.
17: The DSA, the Democratic Socialists of America, they should call...
0: The National Soviet German Workers' Party.
17: ...call it, you know, discrimination and stereotyping and anti-Semitism.
0: Yeah, it is.
17: And I say that because we see this as the common thread that seems to link this party and their activists. They are not Democrats.
0: No.
17: But an obsession with the Jewish state seems to be the common denominator when you look at these candidates.
0: Yeah, that's true.
17: Now, look, I want to be super clear. There's problems with anti-Semitism on the right.
0: Here comes the moral relativism. That's a bunch of crap.
17: Well, I'm not suggesting this is only a problem on the left.
0: No, it pretty much is.
17: But we see this again and again and again. We see this in these congressional...
0: Excluding, Tucker Carlson and Candace Owens.
17: ...races last week. And by the way, we're seeing it right here in the city of New York with the largest Jewish population in the world.
0: Yeah.
17: And we can talk about Mayor Mamdani if you like. Because he has been... Because
0: he's an Islamist.
17: ...gaslighting our community for years, saying he...
0: He went to a victory rally the other night. They were chanting, from the river to the sea, which means wipe Israel off the face of the earth, and he didn't say anything about it.
17: Believes in protecting the Jewish people, but then refusing to do so in ways that all other normal politicians in the past have done. So, Mika, you put it well. We have a problem. The Democratic Party has an anti-Semitism problem. It is the DSA, and it needs to deal with this in order to make its Jewish... you know, members and Americans across the country feel safe.
0: Yeah, leave the Democrat Party if you're Jewish. You know, honestly, if you don't, you're a fool. Like Josh Shapiro, the governor of Pennsylvania. You remember the expression, first they came for whoever and I said nothing. Then they came for whoever, I said nothing. Here's your dear leader in Pennsylvania, who probably will never be a presidential candidate, or at least a successful one, for the Democrat Party, because the Democrat Party is so anti-Semitic, and he's Jewish.
18: Do you worry, though, Governor, about some of these candidates in these high-profile races in New York and now in Colorado will be elevated as representative of Democrats nationally with some of their extreme views?
19: I mean, look, here in Pennsylvania, folks know what...
0: It might come for those other people. They'll never come for us.
19: Pragmatism, results, and getting stuff done looks like.
0: Pragmatism, okay.
19: They see me, they see other Democrats who are doing that in our Commonwealth. Look, I want to work with anyone to get stuff done.
0: Even Nazis. I'll work with anybody to get stuff done until they move in and... we do some things, and then they take over the party and destroy us. Or even worse, who the hell knows, honestly. There's no room in any political party in America for communists, for Marxists, for those who say that we deserve 9/11, for anti-Semites who want to wipe Israel off the face of the map. There's no room in any party for this. There's no room in Congress for this. There's no room in the United States of America for this. That's all. We now have the target. We have been fighting for a decade now. We are battle-hardened, not battle-weary, and if anything, we have just begun to fight this. And if the Democrat Party does not have enough common sense to end this, then we'll take out both of you coming up in November. How's that sound? I think it sounds pretty good. Coming up, Mark Alford. He is a representative from the great state of Missouri. Friend of mine, too. Going to talk to him on the other side of the break. Don't go anywhere.

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7: Dedicating the library. I'm Ted Lindner, Fox News. President Trump hitting the road, the rails in the sky to dedicate the Theodore Roosevelt Presidential Library. He made a stop in North Dakota on Wednesday.
8: He's a very special man, and that's why I'm here.
9: The current commander-in-chief heaping praise on one of his presidential predecessors.
8: We dedicate a living monument to a legend, a statesman, a soldier, frontiersman, and a true American hero.
9: After landing on the new Air Force One in North Dakota, Trump arrived by train before touring the new Theodore Roosevelt Library in Medora, a town of less than 200 people. Inside the museum, Trump signed the reauthorization to a 2020 law that pumps money into aging infrastructure in American national parks. Roosevelt helped lay the groundwork for the modern-day park system.
7: Fox's David Spunt. The U.S. beating Bosnia and Herzegovina 2-0 to reach the round of 16 in the World Cup. And former CIA Director John Brennan is suing the Trump administration, demanding a court order that would require officials to preserve records from investigations he says are targeting him. Brennan says he's being prosecuted for vindictive reasons. The U.S. Trade Representative says the U.S.-Mexico-Canada trade agreement will not be renewed.
10: U.S. Trade Representative Jamison Greer says after virtual meetings with Canada and Mexico, the U.S. has declined to renew the USMCA in its current form. The pact remains in force, but it's now subject to annual reviews until it's either renewed for a new term or terminated. A few weeks ago, the president had said from the Oval Office,
8: I don't know that I'm going to renew it because, to be honest with you, the United States does much better. Hey, we don't need anything that Canada has. We don't need anything that Mexico has, but they need everything that we have.
10: The president said trade deficits with these countries are unacceptable. Greer says the U.S. will meet with Mexico the week of July 20th.
7: Fox's Jessica Rosenthal. 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
1: Now, Democrats have a word for raging commies who want to eradicate the West, and it starts with P. Quote, Chevalier is our David Duke. She's poisoning the possibility of a Democrat majority. The numbers might back that up. Up in Maine, the nipple Nazi, he's been running as a working class oysterman, but the state's not buying it. Yeah. Susan Collins is up 20 points with voters without a college degree.
2: That's true.
1: And there's a lot of them up there without a college degree. Real Americans never asked for communism. Overeducated liberals who don't want to work hard did. They want to take what you have, even though you earned it, and just give it away to who? Homeless drug addicts? Illegals? What a waste of money.
2: Yeah, that's not America, by the way. Joining us on the Newsmax hotline, friend of mine and representative from the great state of Missouri, where I resided for about a dozen years, Mark Alford. How you doing, my friend?
3: I'm doing great, Rob. I'm in my vehicle traveling the district. We're back home working our district, but good to be with you as we start celebrating the 150th birthday of the greatest nation ever known to man.
2: Brother, I haven't been down to the Great American State Fair yet. I was going to go Saturday, but it was pouring down rain, and fortunately, like Pennsylvania, they said their governor, stick it. We're going to have we're going to be proud of our state. I can't wait to see Missouri. What is going to be in Missouri? Maybe they ought to have a special display just for biscuits and gravy.
3: That or barbecue from Kansas City.
2: Oh brother!
3: I did not go down there. I wanted to, but. We work, you know, hard when we're on the Hill, and then I just fly home. I haven't seen a monument or a museum since I've been there in 3.5 years.
2: Oh, my God. Well, it's I'm going to get down there. You're right about a barbecue. Obviously, Kansas City barbecue is the greatest thing in the history. Man, I can't tell you, Mark, how many times I tell people they've got to go to Kansas City. It's the Vatican of barbecue. That's all there is to it. I'm gonna leave. Texas, they can take the brisket. That's fine.
3: Yeah.
2: But Missouri owns every other thing, brother. Kansas City owns every other thing when it comes to barbecue. Let me ask you about this this communism rise in the Democrat Party. I think it's great news because the Democrat Party is in a civil war. I think it divides the party in the midterms. I think it's got them panicked because not only are they being taken over, but they're broke. What are your thoughts on these four individuals now who've been won their primaries in places, including one last night in Colorado?
3: Well, Rob, I totally agree with you. It shows the chasm between now the Republican Party and the Democrat Party, right? The Bolshevik Revolution is alive and well in the Democrat Party, and they're showing their true colors. You know, I was worried about, God forbid, losing the midterms and Hakeem Jeffries being Speaker of the House. Yep. I don't even know if they were to win, which I hope they don't. I don't think he would be voted Speaker of the House. I think it would be AOC or Rashida Tlaib or some other knucklehead who hates America. That is how far they have sunk. The reasonable, rational Democrats do exist. I know some, but they are scared of their own shadow, do not want to come out and claim that they love America, want to work for America, and want to see good things for America. They want to promote scum and algae in the reflecting pool.
2: They want
3: to promote illegal aliens voting in our elections. They have gone off the deep end. They're crazy, and the American people can see right through it.
2: Mark, and this is, I think it's very fortuitous, even though the 2020 election was rigged, I can say it, that Donald Trump is the president. It's the 250th year of our birth. You've got massive celebrations. The Democrat Party has done everything. Democrats, from vandalizing the reflecting pool where Martin Luther King Jr. delivered his I Have a Dream speech, throwing fence post tops into it, all of the nonsense they're pulling, I think it's going to be a very, very big mistake for them. You've got people coming in from around the world celebrating the World Cup, recognizing America is the greatest country in the history of mankind. And I think there's some serious providence happening here, Mark. I think there's a reason why this moment is happening, and I think it means a rebirth of America during our 250th year.
3: I certainly hope so. We need it, and we need to start acting like it, Rob. You know, we've got enough misinformation, gaslighting from the Democrats and especially the lamestream media going on. And believe me, I used to, you know, I was in the media. I know it when I see it. They are definitely on the side of the Democrats.
2: Yep.
3: But Republicans and conservatives, we need to start promoting and clinging to our founding principles, our conservative values. And what is great about America? You and I have talked about this. We've got to restore hope in America. And every time I see President Trump, I say, sir, I know you want to make America great again. I want to help you make Americans great again. We have lost hope in this America, in this country. It's not his fault. He has brought about a realization of what is wrong in America, what needs to be corrected, including immigration, including Medicaid reform that we've done and saved Medicaid through the One Big Beautiful Bill. But we've got to start talking about what's right in America, what we're going to do in the next 2 years if the voters give us a chance to lead again in Congress.
2: Yeah, and I like to say, Mark, overwhelm the left with joy, patriotism, and faith. It is possible. There is a deep and resounding love for America among the Democrat Party. The Democrat Party has been brainwashing their own followers. The liberal media has been brainwashing their own followers. 94% of the coverage of Donald Trump is negative. You know, everything is negative. So they're, and I say, we don't have to live in darkness anymore, Mark. We don't have to live in darkness anymore. I would say 80% of us in 2024 said the country was going the wrong direction. 80% of us could come together to bring our country together. And I think there are a lot of Democrats out there from the Kennedy, John F. Kennedy School. Dad was a Roosevelt Democrat who don't want this nonsense. And those are the people we can work with. Go ahead.
3: I run across them every day when I'm in my district, and people like who are traditional Democrats. I have Democrats now giving me money to win my race in my new district that have never given to a Republican before, because they know that I'm a reasonable, rational person who's not going to compromise, but I will negotiate to get the best deal for our district, our state, and our country. And we've got to have more of that. The SAVE Act is a perfect example.
2: Yes.
3: We all want the SAVE Act to pass. For God's sake, we passed it three times in the House. The Senate won't pass it. They don't have the votes. John Thune doesn't have the spine to get it done. They want to cling to the filibuster to preserve their power. God bless them. President Trump wants it done. We all want it done.
2: We do.
3: You can't keep attaching it to things like the National Defense Authorization Act, vote against the procedural rule, shut down the House floor, and we can't get our appropriations bills done. That's exactly what happened yesterday. That's why I'm home. I love being home, but we need to work. We've got to get our government funded so we don't have another Democrat shutdown at the end of September and the media blame it on us and we end up losing the elections.
2: That's 100%. Crazy. 100%. Mark Alford, can you hold through the break? Because I have much more I'd like to cover. All right, we're going to talk a little bit about this birthright citizenship decision by the Supreme Court. One of the worst Supreme Court decisions I've ever seen. The possibility, what we can do to work around it, that is coming up. There's several things there, plus much more. We are talking to Representative Mark Alford from the great state of Missouri. Thank you very much. At Rep. Mark Alford. Let's take a break and come back. This is the Rob Carson Show.
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16: But in most places on Earth, they believe that your rights come from your government and from your laws. But ours was founded on the belief that your rights come from your Creator and from God.
17: Who would it now?
18: I do actually think there's a really big silver lining here, and that's the simple fact that a lot of legal experts expected this case to go the wrong direction by 7-2 or even 8-1. The fact that this case was a 5-4 decision effectively means that the concept of birthright citizenship, which is an absurdity to the 14th Amendment, that concept is hanging by a thread. And so what I take from that is, yes, we've got to fix the immigration system even more. We have to be even more aware of who's coming into our country to make sure that they're not benefiting from this atrocious Supreme Court ruling. But it also means that we have to keep fighting, Laura, because we actually have an opportunity to reverse this decision, just as we've reversed so many bad decisions throughout the generations.
2: Yeah, it was a terrible decision by the Supreme Court. It should have been very obvious that you cannot abuse the system being a representative or a citizen in good standing of an enemy country. Come send your bride here to give birth and have that kid become an American citizen, go back and be schooled in your communist country, then come here, run for office, etc. Can't happen. Become a member of the National Guard. How about that? Mark Alford, representative, Missouri representative, joins us on the Newsmax hotline. What do you think about this decision and where we go from here?
3: Well, look, I am encouraged by Vice President Vance's analysis of that. I had not thought of that because it was gloom and doom before yesterday's announcement that this would be a very lopsided defeat for right and reasonable people in America who believe the 14th Amendment should not include anchor babies, okay? And yes, I'm going to use that term because that's exactly what happens. Illegal aliens come here or others come through a system where their country sends them here, birth tourism, and they have a baby, and boom, automatic citizen. That is not what the people who wrote the 14th Amendment, you can go back and look it up, the congressmen, that was not the intent. The intent was to overturn the Dred Scott decision, to nullify that, and make sure that slaves that had been freed, who had been freed, their children, would be considered citizens. And it was that simple. Had they known that this craziness was going to go on, had they known that Joe Biden was going to let 15 million illegal aliens into our country, had they known that 260,000 babies would be born here in the last couple of years who are now citizens because their parents were here illegally, they would not have written it in such a manner. And so I think 100%. Supreme Court did a disjustice. It is now up to us to correct it, to codify and to correct it and make it law that would not allow this to happen again.
2: Yeah, Andy Ogles has introduced a bill to basically prevent the pregnant women from these enemy states to come here just for the purpose of giving birth. I'm not sure how well that's going to work, but who knows? The DOJ is directing federal prosecutors across the country to step up investigations and prosecutions of so-called birth tourism schemes, arguing the practice exploits the U.S. immigration system and often involves visa fraud and other federal crimes. There are ways to go around this, Mark. There are ways to stop this. Obviously, ultimately, the constitutional amendment, which would be very difficult to do, but what do you think?
3: Well, yes, there are ways. Do we have the cojones to do it, though, Rob? Because look at what we did when we started deporting criminal illegal aliens and the leftists, the anarchists, Antifa, all funded, well, not all, but in part funded by George Soros and his ilk. What they did in the zeitgeist of America to create chaos, disorder, crime, people getting killed because they are interfering with federal police officers and trying to harm them, and that turned the tide of and slowed our deportation process. You think that's bad? Just wait until the DOJ starts shipping off pregnant women and saying, no, you're not going to stay here. It is illegal for you to do what you're doing. There is fraud involved. You think it looked bad in the streets of Minnesota?
2: Yeah.
3: What will that look like in California when the DOJ starts going after pregnant women who shouldn't be here?
2: Well, I don't know. You know, as far as I'm concerned, the Democrat Party has been in a de facto war with America and the patriotic Americans. They've been using soldiers for hire in Antifa and other organizations.
3: Yep.
2: And now, of course, the Democrat Socialists of America. And I think it's about damn time we took the gloves off on this, Mark. I think that most Americans agree this is all falderal, all of this abuse, the abuse of the open border, et cetera. And I think there are enough of us who can come together to end this nonsense, to be quite honest.
3: Rob, I want to make very clear, this is a defining moment in our nation's history. Because we did not get the SAVE Act done, and it doesn't look like it's going to pass the Senate because they can't do their job. We passed it four times in the House. There will be people thinking, oh, I can stay home this election cycle. It's not going to count. There's going to be fraud and cheating on the other side, so why should I bother? Let me tell you, folks, if you're listening right now, it matters. Your vote matters. We have members in just about every race in the U.S. House of Representatives that may win or lose by 10, 15 votes. John Duarte, a good friend of mine from California, lost by, I think, under 6 votes. Mary Miller Minks won by under 10 votes, her seat in Iowa. Votes matter. You must. And here's what's at stake, Rob. You think it's crazy now because the Democrats really don't have a leader? I guess Mondami's the leader of their movement right now. The communists are taking over, right?
2: Yep.
3: Come January 3rd, if we lose the majority in the U.S. House, Hakeem Jeffries will stand up in front of that flag under the sign that says, about talking about God in God we trust.
2: Yeah, yeah,
3: and we'll take
2: the
3: oath of the office. Hakeem Jeffries will be speaker. Maxine Waters will get the gavel for financial services. Jamie Raskins will run the Judiciary Department, the committee, and everything will be about the impeachment of Donald J. Trump. Nothing will get done, and the crazies will only be emboldened.
2: Mark, we are not gonna let that happen, and if it does, we aren't gonna let that happen. Because we've had enough. We've been through 10 years of this crap, Mark. We are battle-hardened.
3: Exactly.
2: We are battle-hardened. We are not battle-weary. And by God, we aren't going to let this happen. We let all this crap, we voted all this crap out in 2024. They didn't learn anything, so now we're going to double down and kick their butts completely up between their soldiers.
3: We've got to win. And we have great candidates. I'm helping candidates. I'm going around the country and helping candidates win, but you've got to vote.
2: Yep.
3: You've got to support your candidates financially. These ads cost money.
2: Yep.
3: I know people are getting sick of donating to contributing to campaigns.
2: Yep.
3: But that's the way you get on.
2: Mark, we got to cut things off, brother. I appreciate you, and you got a place here whenever you want it. And I am a soldier. I'm a general in this army, brother. Mark Alford, Missouri representative. Representative Mark Alford. Rep. Mark Alford on Twitter. Let's take a break and come back. This is the Rob Carson Show. 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

And I'll tell you what, something just blew up on Newsmax social media because we got all sorts of people joining us on the live stream from places in Panama. People watching in Panama, for God's sake. And I'm not talking about Panama, Iowa, 15 miles from my hometown. I'm talking about the country, for goodness sake. We got all sorts of people watching all over the country and around the world because people are coming here and they're loving the United States of America. There's this fantastic song. I posted on my Rumble channel, and I got it on. I'm going to put it on all of it. And it is about, it's called Welcome to America, and it's about all the people coming to America and discovering how great it is. And as far as I'm concerned, this is a giant middle finger to this Democrat Party and these Democrat socialists. Let's listen to this.

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2: This is hour number two of the Rob Carson Show on a 4th of July week. It's a very big week in the D.C. area where I now reside, going on nearly a year that I've lived here, and it has been something else. It's been something else. And it's beautiful. The city is beautiful. The city is crime rate is down to next to nothing. All of the fountains are working, and all the Democrat Party can do is be and whine about it, just like a bunch of petulant little babies. They got their rear ends handed to them in 2024. They didn't learn anything. They have just been throwing a temper tantrum, no King's rallies, burning Teslas and protesting Tesla dealerships, complaining about everything. Donald Trump, in the meantime, has brought in $19 trillion worth of manufacturing back to American shores, shut down the border, is bringing peace around the world and beauty to the United States in her 250th year. And as far as I'm concerned, if you don't want to celebrate the 250th birth of our nation and you don't want to be proud of our nation, then how about shut up? You're not invited. And I mean that sincerely. All of you who hate America and all of that. I did this video yesterday on the social media. And you look at all these soccer fans from all over the world who are coming here and realizing, my God, the bounty and the glory of this wonderful nation. It's beautiful. Every state is a different country almost, and you don't need papers to go between them. And you can get, you know, this all sorts of food, like cuisine you've never had before, and joy, and people opening their doors and opening their arms to you, and people are shocked they can walk around without getting mugged or murdered or whatever. They love America, and I freaking love America. All right, and I got to tell you, I'm more proud of this country probably than I've ever been. No, than I've ever been in my life. And I am glad that I not only was here during the 200th birth of our nation, but now the 250th. I was in elementary school the last time. And we loved America, and we celebrated Great American Melting Pot, and we celebrated no more kings, no more kings. My generation grew up, generation grew up with patriotic songs, Schoolhouse Rock, Pledge of Allegiance. We were proud. We were proud. We were so proud when we won the 1980 Olympic hockey game, the gold medal against Russia. It was the Soviet Union at the time, and we kicked their butts. And I remember, I'm a kid. I'm like in junior high, and I'm weeping for joy. And the left in this country has done nothing but brainwash our children into thinking that it's terrible that we're a slave state. It was all a psyop. It was all a psyop by the people in this country, in this world, who hate us, for being great, because we are greater than they. If you want an analogy, look at the WNBA. We're Caitlin Clark coming in here with set the world record for the most points scored in a college career, and you're coming to this, the WNBA, and it's ruled by nothing but envy and hate. That's the rest of the world. We're Caitlin Clark. Oh, you're saying we're all white. Oh, shut up. I'm making an analogy here. And you know what? When you ever have your political ideology is based on envy, you're going to have a problem. You're going to have a problem. Here's Gad Saad talking about this the other day, and he's absolutely right. This is socialism.
3: The problem, though, is that the allure of socialism is always going to exist as, regrettably, a frailty of the human mind, right?
2: Yeah, like this moron in Colorado who was elected last night, who's never had a job. She's overeducated. She's been in college for like 12 or 14 years. She works at Starbucks. She blames the man, the system, and billionaires on the fact that she's a freaking miserable failure. And she is a miserable academic failure who's been taught to hate America.

0: America. America is a colonizing country. America is a slave state and all of this. While she enjoys her Uber Eats, while mommy and daddy pay for her apartment, while the mayor of Seattle gets $10,000 a year from her mom to support her and take care of her kid, while James Tallarico shares a checking account with his mom at age 37, and while the rest of us have worked our asses off our entire lives to get where we are. I have had my rear end set in a tractor seat. I have walked fields. I have worked in cleaning out petroleum tanks of sludge. I have worked overnight in a convenience store on the Interstate 80. I have pitched bales. I have walked beans. I have shelled corn. I have sweated through my clothes more times than I could ever count. I've worked on bridge crews. She has never done a damned thing. And this Chevalier in New York City has never done a damn thing. And neither has Zohran Mamdani. And we, the people, are not going to be ruled by these idiots.
1: Envy is one of the seven deadly sins. And as you might imagine, socialists use our proclivity to be envious of others to say, hey,
0: you live in a nice house, I want free rent.
1: It's not fair that someone else makes,
0: you drive a nice car, I want free buses,
1: so much money than me. Let me allow my empathetic overlords to come in and create income equality across all of us, and then
0: you make more than us, we need to make as much.
1: Hopefully we can all live in the beautiful unicornia. The problem with that, Charlie, yeah, is that it is inconsistent with human nature. Humans are a hierarchical species. Some of us are taller, shorter, harder working, less harder working. So to impose an orgiastic form of egalitarianism on a species that is hierarchical,
0: yeah,
1: is always going to fail. And
0: that's I remember. I remember that my first exposition to socialism. Are you ready for this? When I was in college. And you'd have these group projects in a class, and everybody is vying for the same A. And there were people in the group setting that did nothing. And you couldn't complain to the professor that Tony wasn't doing his amount of work. But the most ambitious people in the class had to carry the water for them. And I was one of those people. And I resented it. And it really pissed me off because they got the same A that I got, but I had to work my rear end off. And after a while, you're like, you know, why even try? This happened in Jamestown, Virginia. Before the country, the Declaration of Independence, they tried it. They took everybody and said, you know, we're going to do a collective. And everybody's going to pitch in their what they grew and what they raised, and we're all going to share it. And it turns out, guess what happened? There were a bunch of lazy ones who did nothing at all. And then there were people who really worked their rear ends off, and yet they all got the same piece of the pie, and there was resentment, and ultimately it collapsed. Well, I want you to listen to this idiot, this kid. There's a kid on social media, and she thinks she's an original thinker. And the reason why is because she has no life experience at all. She has no experience in life, has never had a job in her life, probably still in college. Listen to this. Are you ready? You better sit down for this. Listen to this original idea she has. Okay? Like, this has never been tried before. Just listen.
2: So I have an idea that I want to run by all of my followers on here. None of us are happy right now in this country.
0: I'm very happy in this country, and most of us are.
2: We hate our administration. The government's doing nothing for us. Things just
0: suck. We don't expect the government to do anything for us. We don't rely on it.
2: Suck all around. People can't afford health care or rent.
0: I thought Obamacare was going to take that care of that.
2: Or just basic necessities. And I kind of got to
0: how about get a job?
2: Why does it
0: have, you can't afford it, go someplace you can.
2: Have to be this way. Can we,
0: ready?
2: Just a group of people get together, buy some land, build houses, create our own little community that's separate from everything, control exports, imports.
0: What are you going to export?
2: Management of public roads, hospitals, libraries, things like that. That way, we don't have to grovel to a demented pedo for crumbs in order to do this.
0: We'll found a town.
2: No data centers would be able to be built because it would be our land that we paid for, and we're not
0: going
2: to give it up to build.
0: What are you going to build to sustain your roads and bridges and crap?
2: Billionaires. Essentially, it would be this free little society where we all just take care of each other, and it's groups of people from all different walks of life, different religious backgrounds.
0: We already did. It's called the United States of America, you idiot.
2: Education levels, trade skills, things like that. But we all work together.
0: What an original idea.
2: Pool our resources and then do jobs that we offer some sort of special contribution to the community.
0: Yeah, we already did that. But when you start leaning into sharing everything, then you're leaning into, like Jim Jones did with Guyana. He built this thing called the People's Temple. And everybody went down to the People's Temple in Guyana. And they followed this guy because he was a socialist. He was a devout communist and all of that. And they started to kind of investigate this guy, kind of a shady character. And they sent a congresswoman there. And Jim Jones made everybody stand in line and drink Kool-Aid with cyanide in it.
3: I run into this lady almost every single day. She has a creepy haircut and she has a lot to say.
0: New Karen theme song from Tim Hawkins.
3: And I'm well aware that you probably know her too. So just to make it clear, I'm gonna spell that out for you.
0: Go to Guyana, please.
3: K is for the kindness that she never really had. Don't get ahead of me.
0: Go to
3: A is for her attitude that's always really bad.
0: I'll pay for
3: and
0: the
3: R
0: Kool-Aid.
3: Is for the ruckuses she causes where she goes. And E is for the evil and everybody knows. Karen, she's a Karen. Brazen and Caucasian and a little out of touch. Karen, thanks for sharing. Karen, I'm declaring that you're Karen way too much.
0: I hope she's Baron. That'd be nice if he was Baron. Sing, Tim.
3: Her face turns red when she's yelling at a neighbor. Yeah. Or screaming at a waitress like she's going into labor.
0: Or an ice agent.
3: And if you've had a bad day, she'll make it even worse. I've seen her spank children that weren't even hers. Oh, Karen, she's a Karen. Raising them Caucasian and a little touch. Oh, Karen, thanks for sharing. Karen, Karen, I'm declaring that you're Karen way too much.
0: Yeah, I don't think she cares.
3: She banned a lemonade stand, they didn't have a license. She sued a haunted house because she got a little frightened. I saw her at a wedding where she booed the wedding singer. She cussed out a bridesmaid and gave the priest the finger.
0: She doesn't believe in God, probably. You know, could be that.
3: That finger.
0: Yeah.
3: She doesn't really care for you, but wants you to respect her. She loves to give opinions on the things that don't affect her. For fun, she likes to run bike riders in the ditch. She drives away laughing, and they just yell out, "Be careful, Karen!" He's a Caucasian, a little out of touch. Oh, Karen.
0: Karen.
3: Thanks for sharing.
0: Sharing.
3: Karen, I'm declaring that you're caring way too much. Karen, I'm declaring that you're caring way too much. The blaring and the staring and the overbearing swearing and you're caring, caring a little too much.
0: Yes. Liberal white women want to be America's HOA director. There you go. That is Tim Hawkins, by the way. And this is The Rob Carson Show.
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13: Would I launch strikes in Mexico to stop drugs? It's okay with me.
0: Sing it with me.

0: Man, there's some fireworks on Capitol Hill yesterday. There was Angel Moms meeting because, you know, all of these illegal aliens have murdered so many, including right here in Northern Virginia. A woman was just going down to the bus stop, and she was gutted by a guy who this local attorney let out of prison after, you know, being arrested 40 times. And we're just sick and bloody tired of it, all of the death and destruction caused by these people. And yesterday, Pramila Jayapal and Jess Gorman, whose daughter was just murdered in Chicago, shot in the back of her head in Chicago. She just moved there not too long ago. She went out. She was a Loyola student murdered by one of Joe Biden's illegal aliens. She was there. 18-year-old Sheridan Gorman was murdered by one of these people. 25-year-old illegal alien from Venezuela who entered under the Biden regime. And here is Pramila Jayapal acting bored by the proceeding. Which, I mean, this is a campaign ad for this witch. Sorry. Wrong. You know, sorry. What she did here is absolutely, utterly, utterly sickening. Listen to her. Couldn't be bothered. Couldn't be bothered. And then the mom.
1: Unfortunately, it's the fourth time in this committee that we've had a hearing on sanctuary cities. There's many other things that we could be doing other than this.
2: I get so upset when you, with your butts, and you don't want to talk about this. This is the fourth hearing. Do you know what I'm thankful for? This is so messed up. I'm going to say I'm thankful after hearing. I didn't even know what an angel family was. Had no idea. Never even heard about it. There's so many out here. You know what I'm thankful for? I'm thankful that my daughter was just shot in the back of the head, not raped, murdered, dismembered, put in a garbage can like Megan Boss with bleach poured on her, and they didn't fight her for 50 days. And you can actually dismiss the angel families. You can say but. You don't want to hear four sessions on angel families. I'm sorry, you need to. You need to. I'm actually thankful that my daughter wasn't raped. How messed up is that? That I'm thankful every day that she was just murdered, not raped and dismembered. Like, think about that. Like, how messed up is that? Do you know what I thought of this morning when I got up? What the joy of, anyone have a baby here? The joy of picking out their first outfit that they're going to wear on their ride home from the hospital. I had to pick out my daughter's last outfit, and she was a fabulous dresser. We had 100 people come to our home, 100 friends and family came to her home. We had her cremated, actually, after. And they all decorated her urn with rhinestones. All of them put it on there. She's fabulous even in death. But the first time, all the excitement of having a child and then having people make excuses and buts. I'm sorry. This is unacceptable. I don't, you know, there are so many angel families out here. And the day that I have to wake up and be thankful that my daughter was only shot and not raped should tell you something.
0: The Democrat Party couldn't be bothered. This is more from Jess Gorman.
2: She was worth protecting. She was worth saving. She was worth your brave vote. To all of those who have supported us, who have prayed for us, who have cried with us, and to those who have had the courage to speak out and say Sheridan's name, thank you. Because every time you say her name, you give a piece of her back to us. You remind the world that Sheridan was not a talking point. She wasn't a statistic or a headline. She was our daughter. She will always be my sweet sunshine. And if the people who failed her would rather look away than I'm asking the rest of you to look right at her. Here she is. There's she and I. Here she is. This is taken the day before she died. Say her name, tell her story, and demand better. Because my Sheridan Grace Gorman should still be alive. And no mother should have to stand where I am standing, begging elected leaders to value my child's life after it's already too late. I cried when I came into the room. I saw this poster that you made. It says, at every stop, the system had a chance to stop him. At every step, it failed. And my daughter paid for those failures, your failures, with her life. No family should ever have to bury a child because public officials fail to put American lives first. I'm just asking you to choose us. We choose you. We choose you. Choose us. Why does my child matter less than an illegal immigrant? Why?
0: I've never heard something that's one of the most powerful things I've ever heard from someone. My daughter's 20 years old. She's living with me. I can't even imagine the pain. And yet here is Jamie Raskin, and Mike Lawler. And he tries to equivocate two people trying to kill ICE agents and getting shot or run over with this beautiful girl.
3: So while some of my colleagues may not want to hear the truth, the same outrage you feel about Renee Good and Alex Pretty,
1: Mr. Chairman,
3: you should feel about Sheridan Gorman and Lincoln Riley and every angel family in this country.
4: I do feel that outrage.
3: You do not. Because if you did, you would not support
4: sanctuary jurisdiction. Do you feel the outrage about Alex Pretty and Renee Good?
3: You should be ashamed of yourself.
4: You don't belong in this committee. You should get the hell out of here. You don't understand the rules of the committee. You don't understand the Constitution.
0: Sheridan Gorman never attacked an ICE agent with a vehicle and tried to run him over. Sheridan Gorman didn't bring a handgun to assault ICE officers and assault them for weeks preceding. Utterly, utterly ridiculous. What a grand exposition of the awfulness of the Democrat Party and Pramila Jayapal in particular. Let's take a break and come back. This is the Rob Carson Show.
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6: Rocked by overnight attacks. I'm Sue Guzman, Fox News. Russia launching a large-scale attack on Ukraine's capital overnight, leaving 13 people dead and dozens injured. The attack, with ballistic and cruise missiles and drones damaging buildings and civilian infrastructure across Kyiv. Meanwhile, Russians are feeling the pain at the pump as Ukraine has been striking deeper inside its borders. Fox's Greg Palcott.
7: Long lines at gas stations all across the country as locals deal with shortages, rationing, restrictions, dry pumps. Prices more than doubling at $9 a gallon. New for a country typically energy self-sufficient. Clashes on the front lines turning into fistfights on the gas lines as social media videos show impatient customers duking it out. All due to Ukraine's new strategy, intensifying its long-range drone and missile attacks hitting Russian energy infrastructure near and far. 50 reported strikes in the last 3 months. One target hit twice this week, knocking out a chunk of Russian refinery capacity. It's not just individuals affected. It's also farmers, service providers, companies. Even Russian President Putin can't cover this one up.
6: Ukrainian President Volodymyr Zelensky says the strategy is about making it harder for Russia to continue its war effort by targeting the infrastructure that sustains it. President Trump is optimistic that a deal can be worked out as negotiators continue peace meetings in Qatar.
8: The Wall Street Journal reports that he actually shelved renewed military action against the regime in order to keep diplomacy on track. That's also a sentiment, by the way, echoed by the vice president.
9: If they try to start shooting at commercial vessels again, that's going to change our calculus. But right now, what the president has said is go and make a deal, go and negotiate in good faith, and that's what he's empowered us to do.
8: The Journal also reports the president has told aides he's prepared to let talks continue past the August 18th deadline rather than risk yet another military clash, if at all possible.
6: Fox's Kevin Cork, America's listening to Fox News.
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1: Here's a little bit more of that exchange between Mike Lawler and Jamie Raskin. Raskin.
2: Gormans and Lincoln and Riley and every Angel family statement. In this country.
3: I do feel that outrage.
2: You do not. Do you? Because if you did, you would feel, not support
3: sanctuary. Do you feel the outrage about Alex Freddy and Renee Griffin?
2: You should be ashamed of yourself.
1: Yeah, Alex Freddy was insane. He kicked out the taillight of an ICE vehicle weeks before. He brought a gun to a police action, and he got shot.
3: Jamie, you should get the hell out of here.
1: Renee Pretty was insane. She moved to Canada, upset her children because Donald Trump got elected, came back here, and she and her wife shadowed the police and interrupted interrupted them, and she tried to run over one of the ICE agents.
3: You're the rules of the committee. You don't understand the Constitution.
4: You're a disgrace. Mr. Raskin,
2: you're an absolute disgrace. Mr. Raskin, supporting sanctuary
3: policy. Say one word about Alex Pretty.
1: Yeah, they also said, you know, whenever you bring up summer 2020, $2 billion worth of damage, 30 people killed, hundreds of police officers. They say January the 6th was violent. There was almost no damage done to the Capitol on January the 6th, and it was a setup. They do this crap all the time. And they try to take away from this beautiful woman, Angel Mom Jess Gorman, yesterday, and they did a bloody face plant. They did. Here is Mike Lawler after this exchange with Jamie Raskin. Gosh darn, I did it again.
5: Well, first of all, if you heard the opening statements of Pramila Jayapal and Jamie Raskin, it was absolutely outrageous.
1: That's how you pronounce it.
5: It was disgusting, and it insulted those Angel families that were sitting there.
1: Yep.
5: As Jessica Gorman just said in her testimony, they said, "We're sorry for your loss, but."
1: Yeah.
5: There's no but. Sanctuary policies are the reason their daughter is dead. How anybody can support allowing criminal aliens to stay in this country and prohibiting local and state law enforcement from cooperating with federal officials is beyond measure.
1: Yeah, beyond measure. And the Democrat Party were just bothered by it. They just seem to be bothered by it. We're doing another hearing on this. Are we going to do another hearing on this? Oh my gosh, are we going to do another hearing about this? Unbelievable. And it's happening all over the damn country. It's happening all over the country. And Americans are just sick and damn tired of it. Really, really sick and damn tired of it. Here is Mike Lawler talking about the governor of the state of New York, Kathy Hochul.
2: You have the governor of New York, who decides that she's going to ban the ability of state and local police from cooperating with federal law enforcement on the issue of immigration enforcement, and specifically honoring detainer requests, and specifically turning over people who are in New York's jails for committing crimes under state law, refusing to cooperate and turn them over to federal immigration officials. Yeah. So I don't want to hear anything from any of them. They are so full of shit, it's not even funny.
1: Yeah, the Democrat Party is doing a death spiral into hell. And this turn and allowing these Democrat socialists into the party will assure the demise of the party. I predicted this. You know I've been saying this for years. They're doing a death spiral into hell, and they're going to have to either fix themselves or disappear into the dustbin of history. They're leaning into the dustbin. But the great thing is, you've motivated us even more. You've made it motivated us even more to absolutely kick your rear end up between your shoulders. Okay. We wouldn't be celebrating America 250 if it weren't for a strong foundation set by the framers. Hamilton built America's financial foundation on the principle of sound, stable money, a principle later embodied by the gold standard, abandoned in 1971, and since we've seen inflation erode the dollar's value, and of course spending and printing money, etc. What is the foundation of your savings? Is it built on metal? No. Is it something that can be shaken, disrupted, devalued, or just does nothing? My 401k was that way. I said, you know, I'm done. I'm going to go with gold on this one. Gold came down from a high in January. I saw a spot to buy Birch Gold. I got Birch Gold on the phone, said, here's what I got in my 401k. They did a phone call with me on the line with the proprietors of my 401k. They did the exchange, and now I'm going to let it ride for a decade. I'm going to let it ride for 10 years. Because in the last 10 years, we've seen gold rise from $1,200 to now in the mid-4,000s. 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What you got to do is just text my name, Rob, to 989898. 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You're going to get information, no obligation. 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That's Rob to 989898. Mark Wayne Mullen talking about what the Biden administration did to hundreds of thousands of children. We haven't even begun to hold the people who did this accountable. And by God, we need to hold them accountable. When we retain the House and add members, when we retain the Senate and add members, there are going to have to be trials like Nuremberg for this.
4: These individuals that the Democrats seem to want to defund, but because of President Trump, we finally funded them for 3 years, we're able to push and go find these kids. We found 146,000 kids so far. 146,000 kids. We still have nearly 300,000 missing. We're investigating reports to where some of these kids claim that they were raped 600 to 700 times. I don't care who you are. I don't care if you have kids, if you don't have kids. I don't care if you're a liberal, you're independent, you're a Democrat.
1: The same thing happened in Great Britain. We find out that illegal migrants came in, Islamists from Pakistan, for a decade, raped and trafficked 250,000 white women, native Britons, and the government didn't do a damned thing about it. This is evil. These people are made of the same cloth. They are the same type.
4: Republican, if you can't stand for law enforcement to go find these kids, who are you? Who are you? Every leader should understand what's going on. And do you know where we're finding the most of them? Sanctuary cities.
1: Yeah, there you go. That's it, sanctuary cities. And the sanctuary city is going to have to go bye-bye. Here's Jim Jordan yesterday talking about the insanity of sanctuary cities.
6: We don't want to coerce anyone. We just want to stop the stupid policy of sanctuary jurisdiction that led to the tragedies that these families are going to testify and talk about today. The gentlelady from Washington, the ranking member, said this is the fourth hearing on sanctuary jurisdiction. I'll have 5, 6, 7, 8. I'll have whatever amount of hearings it takes to stop a policy that is so ridiculous. Because understand, never forget what sanctuary jurisdiction is in the simplest of terms. Politicians tell local law enforcement, like Sheriff Redmond, don't work with federal law enforcement in enforcing federal law. That is dumb. And it's not only dumb, it results in bad things happening to
1: them. Yeah, I was mentioning earlier in Northern Virginia earlier this year, a woman named Stephanie Minter. She just went to the bus stop a couple miles from here. And she was gutted by a guy named Abdul Jello, Sierra Leone national, in the country illegally. Had 40 charges against him in Fairfax County, ranging from rape, stabbings, assault, and more. The Fairfax Commonwealth attorney, Steve Descano, convicted Jello of a malicious wounding charge. Then Descano's office dropped most of the man's other charges, and he went out and killed this woman at a bus stop, and now nobody remembers her name. I'm not forgetting it. We've had enough. Now we know who we're fighting. Now we have a target. Now we can proceed with destroying it. Let's take a break and come back. This is the Rob Carson Show.
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15: If you are a woman from China who comes over, you are subject to the jurisdiction of China. That's pretty clearly written in the text of the 14th Amendment. I'm a textualist, though. You go on and it says that you are subject to the state wherein you reside. If you are a woman from China who comes over to give birth in this country, you are not residing in a state. You are a visitor. It is very clear, the text on the page, which is why Thomas got this right. It's why Alito got this right. It's why Gorsuch got this
16: right. That's why they were in a minority.
15: This is a hugely important decision because it only takes a few brain cells to answer this question. Do you think the founders, or the framers, I should say, of the 14th Amendment intended for 4.13 billion women in the world to have the right to come over here?
1: That's Kaylee McEnany, and of course not.
15: Give birth and become a citizen. Did they envision 4.13 billion new citizens potentially in a theoretical world? No, but that is essentially what the majority is saying today. It is totally ludicrous. That would include children from hostile nations. Do you think the framers of the 14th Amendment wanted people from China or Russia? We've learned Russia's sending people over here to have babies, to become U.S. citizens, and then go back and be educated in the CCP. Do we need 1 to 1.5 million new voters educated by the Chinese Communist Party? I think not, but that is the estimate of birth tourism from China alone. John Sower pointed that out in his oral.
1: Yeah, it's ridiculous. Utterly, utterly ridiculous. The Department of Justice directing federal prosecutors across the country to step up investigations and prosecutions of so-called birth tourism schemes, arguing the practice exploits the U.S. immigration system. I'm tired of being peace-slapped by the third world. How about you? All of the fraud and now this. In a memo sent out Tuesday, Deputy Attorney General Colin McDonald ordered federal prosecutors across the country to team up with Homeland Security, make these cases a priority. Officials say foreign nationals are lying on visa applications or misleading border agents about why they are traveling to the U.S. Also, they can give birth here and automatically secure American citizenship for the children. You didn't deserve it, and you've got to earn it. That's it. The memo points to two recent prosecutions 2 years ago. Michael Wei Liu and Jin Dong were each hit with a 41-month prison sentence. They ran a California-based company called Happy Baby Inc., which sounds like a bad Chinese restaurant, doesn't it? Like Happy Family, yeah, which helped Chinese clients secure fake visas, hide their pregnancies from border agents, and set up housing in the U.S. The directive also points to the 2022 case in New York. Ibrahim Aksakal got 27 months for running a birth tourism ring that targeted Turkish speakers. Prosecutors say his operation gave pregnant women a script on how to bypass immigration officials. We're done with this crap. We're done with stinking crap. Here is Stephen Miller. Oh, my goodness. It's Miller time, baby. Here is Stephen Miller on this bad Supreme Court decision on citizenship.
16: Well, I had two feelings. First, the fact that it was 5-4, so agonizingly close, just underscored that the legal community on the right and left has been so wrong for so many years, saying this is going to be a 9-0 ruling against President Trump. The heartbreaking part of this is thinking about what it means for America over the long term. Well, the short term and the long term. Look, President Trump won some massive, unprecedented victories with the Supreme Court, like the Haitian TPS ruling, the asylum ruling, the slaughter ruling, giving him unfettered authority to terminate federal bureaucrats.
1: Yep.
16: But this is absolutely a deep knife wound in the heart of the American Republic. Look, Jesse, I can step tomorrow onto the deck of a 747. It does not mean that I am the pilot of that plane and I'm qualified to fly it. Just physically being on U.S. soil does not make you a citizen or qualified to carry on or capable of executing the inheritance of this country. We have people from all over the world, from third world nations, nations that on their own would have never invented the wheel, let alone modern technology, let alone medicine, let alone air travel. And they can just come into the country, have a baby at a hospital, paid for by you and me, and then that baby's automatically a citizen. That baby can sit on a jury when he turns 18 and sit in judgment of you and sit in judgment of me and sit in judgment of our loved ones, can decide who our mayors are, our governors are, our presidents are. Citizenship means nothing if it is open to everyone.
1: And there has to be a way to go around this. And by God in heaven, we will find it.
16: The idea that you could have a cruise ship filled with foreigners and they just dock at a port for an hour and someone has a baby, Jesse, the baby's an American citizen.
1: Yeah.
16: They can vote in every election for the rest of their lives. They can be living in a foreign country and cashing welfare checks from American citizens.
1: This is what the Democrats did when Joe Biden was the president. They filled a Trojan horse on the other side of our border with our enemies and brought it in.
16: Look, I know that some of the justices who worked on this, they think that they're so intelligent.
1: There's no defending this at all. Intellectually, there is no defending this.
16: Intelligent. There is no.
1: And I would say judicially as well, constitutionally as well.
16: Possible reading of the 14th Amendment that applies to foreigners with foreign loyalties, foreign citizenship, foreign obligations, foreign everything. And here's another point. Here's a pretty good clue your constitutional interpretation is wrong. If your ruling requires you to suicide your civilization, your reading of the Constitution is wrong. President Grant and the congressman in the 19th century did not want to create an automatic third world citizenship requirement for America. It's an abomination, but let's thank President Trump, because of President Trump's courage and leadership, we are now on the precipice. Yes, we were dealt a setback, but because of his courage alone, we're on the precipice as a nation of being in a position to end this travesty once and for all.
1: And we are. You have awakened a sleeping giant. We have a bunch of idiots on the Supreme Court, and one Karen named Amy, actually. What a big disappointment. Amy Coney Barrett.
17: Amy Coney Barrett, she keeps darting left.
1: Jim got

0: 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Let's take a break and come back. This is the Rob Carson Show. 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
1: It's time for the Richeson Report, your ag weather focus on the field with North Dakota State climatologist Daryl Richeson.
2: Last month, I mentioned several times how June is the wettest month of the year in this area. Now that we're in July, our average rainfall drops by about 1 inch in Fargo and generally between 1/2 and 3/4 of an inch in many other locations. Plus, July is the warmest month of the year, and with that extra warmth comes extra evaporation. So usually, even if a given spot records average rainfall this month, the evaporation potential was higher, meaning you can see dryness, say in your grass, very easily. The top few inches of the soil can dry off in a hurry with just average temperatures. And of course, things dry off even faster when temperatures are in the 90s.
1: That's the Richeson Report, your focus on the field with North Dakota State climatologist Daryl Richeson.

0: this is not an EV. And it never will be. But you know, I was kind of looking at a, are you ready for this? There's this little campground on the other side of the Bay Bridge. And they got to, it's a trailer park. Okay, it's a trailer park essentially. You can do an Airstream or you can do a mobile home. And they got some units over there. And I'm thinking about getting one. Yeah, living in a mobile home. It'll be just like when I grew up. My sister lived on our property in a, are you ready? It doesn't get more. Are you ready? Go ahead. White Trash Olympics. Bring it. Bring it. Lived on a property on a farm. My sister lived in a mobile home on our property and was in a romantic relationship with my stepbrother. I mean, does it get any more? I mean, honestly, does it? Does it? Is it? That was my upbringing. I'm looking at this little, it's basically a mobile home. And you know what? I'm going to get a golf cart. I'm going to have a golf cart, I'm going to tool around, and then they got a swimming pool, and the kids come, you know, they visit during the summer and everything. And I'm going to go there on the weekends. I'm going to do a cool golf cart. I'm going to get one of those ones that looks like a Hummer. That's what I'm going to do. I want to do one of those. I am going to do that. I mean, you would have a real hard time out white trashing my family. Boy, we had it all, man. We had it all. We had it. You walked into our house. Are you ready for this? My mother was very intelligent, but we were rural. You walk in the house, right into the kitchen, and to the left is the laundry and the bathroom. And above the laundry is a shotgun rack with two shotguns. And then you go into Mom and Dad's room, and above the dresser is a shotgun rack and two shotguns. Mom kept a gun in her drawer. Dad kept a handgun in his drawer. I can go on and on. We would go out, and my brother, he was a police officer, and he'd bring home all these guns to shoot pumpkins off fence posts. Yeah, that's my upbringing. I know. It's fantastic. And it's not necessarily white. We had black people come out and hang out in our house all the time and everything. So it was just kind of rural. And it was kind of cool. I'm grateful for it. I did put up a meme yesterday that I wrote about the National State Fair here in Washington, D.C. I said the only thing it's missing is a roadie like a carny like Joe Dirt and a demo derby. We need a carny like Joe Dirt and a demo derby, maybe a monster truck show or a tractor pull on the mall. Would that be the deal? It would be the deal. Take a break and come back. Last hour of the Rob Carson Show is right ahead. Do not go anywhere.
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2: More talks with Iran. I'm Ted Lindner, Fox News. U.S. negotiators in Qatar for talks with mediators as the administration tries to work out final details of a peace plan with Iran. This is the administration hasn't taken military options off of the table. Fox's Trey Yinks with the latest for us this morning.
3: Amid reports that President Trump is still considering military options against Iran, he was asked about the state of negotiations and the memorandum of understanding. Special envoys Kushner and Witkoff met Tuesday with the prime minister of Qatar in Doha. The conversations focused on advancing the MOU with Iran that involves keeping the Strait of Hormuz open and starting discussions on Iran's nuclear program. Technical talks on the nuclear issue are moving forward today as planned as traffic continues to increase in the strait. U.S. mediators remain confident the current framework could lead to Iran making serious nuclear concessions.
2: Meantime, Russia launched a large-scale attack on Ukraine's capital overnight, leaving at least 13 people dead, many others injured. The attack with ballistic and cruise missiles and drones damaging buildings and civilian infrastructure across Kyiv. Russia continuing to feel the pain at the pump as Ukraine strikes deeper inside its borders. Fox's Greg Palcott.
4: Long lines at gas stations all across the country as locals deal with shortages, rationing, restrictions, dry pumps. Prices more than doubling at $9 a gallon. New for a country typically energy self-sufficient. Clashes on the front lines turning into fistfights on the gas lines as social media videos show impatient customers duking it out. All due to Ukraine's new strategy, intensifying its long-range drone and missile attacks hitting Russian energy infrastructure near and far. 50 reported strikes in the last 3 months. One target hit twice this week, knocking out a chunk of Russian refinery capacity. It's not just individuals affected. It's also farmers, service providers, companies. Even Russian President Putin can't cover this one up.
2: And the U.S. beats Bosnia and Herzegovina 2-0 to reach the round of 16 in the World Cup. 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
2: Later this morning, the Labor Department releasing the key jobs report for the month of June. Fox's Hillary Barsky has a preview for us.
7: Economists are expecting that employers added 110,000 jobs in June, trailing May's much stronger than expected tally of 172,000. The unemployment rate is forecast to hold steady at 4.3% for the fourth consecutive month. After a sluggish 2025, the labor market has showed resilience and picked up with the average year-to-date pace of about 114,000 new jobs per month. The key question is whether the labor market is still strong enough to support more Fed tightening or whether slower hiring and any uptick in unemployment is a sign that the oil shock and broader uncertainty are taking a toll on the economy. Hillary Barsky, Fox News.
2: Record-breaking high temperatures expected to affect millions of people in the central and eastern U.S. through the 4th of July holiday weekend.
8: More than 65 million people across 20 states could see temperatures top 100 degrees this week, with more than 150 million currently under heat alerts. New York City Mayor Zoran Mamdani says if the forecast holds, it could be the city's hottest 4th of July since 2010.
9: The city has opened hundreds of cooling centers across the five boroughs. We have also launched a fleet of more than a dozen cool vans where New Yorkers can access medical care and resources.
8: Forecasters are expecting Friday heat indices of 105 in Raleigh, North Carolina, 109 in Memphis, Tennessee, and 110 in Washington, D.C. Extreme heat is the number one weather-related killer in the U.S. In New York City, Tanya J. Powers, Fox News.
2: Cops say at least eight monks are dead after a pickup truck driven by an 11-year-old boy crashed into a group of 35 on a pilgrimage. This happening in Thailand. Five of the monks were declared dead at the scene. The others died later at a hospital. And Taylor Swift and Travis Kelce reportedly going to be tying the knot Friday in New York City at Madison Square Garden. I'm Ted Lindner. This is Fox News.
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14: Good morning. It's Thursday, July 2nd, 2026. I'm Ted Lindner. This is the Fox News Rundown. This morning, the Labor Department releasing the key jobs report for June. Fox's Hillary Barsky with a preview.
15: Economists are expecting that employers added 110,000 jobs in June, trailing May's much stronger than expected tally of 172,000. The unemployment rate is forecast to hold steady at 4.3% for the fourth consecutive month. After a sluggish 2025, the labor market has showed resilience and picked up with the average year-to-date pace of about 114,000 new jobs per month.
14: There you go on this Thursday morning, July 2nd, 2026. I'm Ted Lindner, and this is the Fox News Rundown.
13: This is the Fox News Rundown.

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3: More talks with Iran. I'm Ted Lindner, Fox News. U.S. negotiators in Qatar for talks with mediators as the administration tries to work out final details of a peace plan with Iran. This is the administration hasn't taken military options off of the table. Fox's Trey Yinks with the latest for us this morning.
4: Amid reports that President Trump is still considering military options against Iran, he was asked about the state of negotiations and the memorandum of understanding. Special envoys Kushner and Witkoff met Tuesday with the prime minister of Qatar in Doha. The conversations focused on advancing the MOU with Iran that involves keeping the Strait of Hormuz open and starting discussions on Iran's nuclear program. Technical talks on the nuclear issue are moving forward today as planned as traffic continues to increase in the strait. U.S. mediators remain confident the current framework could lead to Iran making serious nuclear concessions.
3: Meantime, Russia launched a large-scale attack on Ukraine's capital overnight, leaving at least 13 people dead, many others injured. The attack with ballistic and cruise missiles and drones damaging buildings and civilian infrastructure across Kyiv. Russia continuing to feel the pain at the pump as Ukraine strikes deeper inside its borders. Fox's Greg Palcott.
5: Long lines at gas stations all across the country as locals deal with shortages, rationing, restrictions, dry pumps. Prices more than doubling at $9 a gallon. New for a country typically energy self-sufficient. Clashes on the front lines turning into fistfights on the gas lines as social media videos show impatient customers duking it out. All due to Ukraine's new strategy, intensifying its long-range drone and missile attacks hitting Russian energy infrastructure near and far. 50 reported strikes in the last 3 months. One target hit twice this week, knocking out a chunk of Russian refinery capacity. It's not just individuals affected. It's also farmers, service providers, companies. Even Russian President Putin can't cover this one up.
3: And the U.S. beats Bosnia and Herzegovina 2-0 to reach the round of 16 in the World Cup. 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
14: Launching a large-scale attack on Ukraine's capital with missiles and drones, killing at least 13 and wounding 86 others. President Trump marking the opening of the Theodore Roosevelt Presidential Library in Medora, North Dakota.
15: His chest swelled with American optimism, confidence, enthusiasm, pride. His heart beat with an unyielding sense of America's destiny.
16: Roosevelt, a New York native, credited his rise to the presidency on his time living in North Dakota.
14: Fox's Jared Halpern and millions of Americans across 20 states under a life-threatening heat dome today.
17: Forecasters are expecting Friday heat indices of 105 in Raleigh, North Carolina, 109 in Memphis, Tennessee, and 110 in Washington, D.C. Extreme heat is the number one weather-related killer in the U.S.
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0: My very good friend, Chris Plant, on many of these radio stations, certainly WMAL, our flagship station in Washington, comes on right after this show. I've known him. He's a bit of a mentor of mine. He likes to say, and everyone, by the way, steals Chris Plant's material. I actually give him credit at least once or twice. He likes to say, the left are coming for your rights. The socialists are coming, everybody. The communists are coming. Paul Revere, here come the communists. No, they're here. They're here, and the Democrats, they open the door wide open for them to come right on in because they cynically wanted to harness their energy, their activism, their grassroots, their money, the excitement. Oh, old fart Chuck Schumer wants to stay in power, and he's a laughingstock. He's a joke within his own party and certainly within his own voters' base. But he can stay in power if all the young folk come and prop him up. And that's the bargain he's made. That's the Faustian deal with the devil that he has made. And so they're here. And, you know, it's funny. We've been talking about this. We've been warning about it. You are educated. You get it. I know. And now that they're here, it's game on. As the president said, I've been waiting my whole life for this. And now the game is on. And we cannot let this go. This is existential to this country. If socialists take over, if they get power, they will take over, let's just say. All they need is power. This is how it's always happened in every country. They get in the door. They're harnessed. Their power and energy is harnessed for the purpose of one corrupt institution who thinks they can keep them at bay and keep them in the corner. And then eventually they take over that institution, and then they take over the government of whatever country they're in. And then they ruin everything. I'm not speculating. I'm recounting the last 100 years that we've all lived through. And I know there are some radio hosts who say, you know, if you get bored with this subject, you should change the channel. No. Number one, I know you're not going to get bored with this subject. And number two, you cannot change. You cannot look away from this topic. You must be engaged. Because your kids, by the way, are getting infected by this as well. And they need to hear the arguments against it. And they also need to see what they do. The little costume they put on when they try to seem so reasonable and wonderful and normal. Here she is again, this Milot person in Colorado, speaking very calm, very measured to a news anchor in Denver about the power she and her caucus are going to have if they help Hakeem Jeffries get the gavel. Here, clip 10, please.
1: If Democrats take the House and you win, you would be part of a group of Democratic socialists in the House who similarly could extract concessions or could hold up the entire Democratic agenda. What is your thought process about how that would play out?
2: That's the goal. The goal is to build out a coalition of members that are committed to these ideas and these policies.
0: There you go. That's the goal. It's just a coalition of members to carry out these policies. It seems very calm. It seems very measured. Let's give you a glimpse of what it looks like in real life when she's talking to her followers and the people who voted for her. Here she is basically saying the same thing at a rally right after her victory. And just understand something. Hakeem Jeffries continues to bury his head in the sand and say, yeah, I can handle these guys. You know, sure, they'll be part of our caucus, but a very small one, a minority. They're not going to be able to get their way. Oh, really? Here, listen to this.
3: We will not wait! We will not wait to take the fight to Donald Trump and the oligarchy. We will not wait! We will not wait to abolish ICE and pass Medicare for all!
0: They won't wait. See, it's different when they're screaming it into a microphone to their rabid fans. By the way, everyone is, they're there for the working class. They've got ideas for their... That entire crowd was full of 20 to young 30-something whites with similar advanced college degrees and similar jobs at your local coffee shop. And what does it look like when they take power? Well, New York's facing a heat wave. And here's their socialist mayor with a very important announcement yesterday.
4: And to every business owner, please set your thermostats to 78 degrees to alleviate the stress on our power grid.
0: Got to keep your air conditioner at 78, no lower. He said please, but trust me, There's always a gun pointed at your head when they say please, these socialists. Because you got to take the stress off the power grid. Because if you run your air conditioner the way it was designed to run to alleviate the heat and turmoil of a day like this, that'll blow out our power grid. Because it's Atlas Shrugged all over again.
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7: I'm Dave Anthony, Fox News. After an American helicopter went down in the Middle East.
8: As diplomacy plays out, U.S. forces remain in the region. The U.S. Navy announced that a crew member from an MH-60S Seahawk helicopter is missing after an emergency water landing in the Arabian Sea. U.S. Naval Forces Central Command posted to X, saying there is no indication the emergency was caused by hostile action. Three of the helicopter's four crew members have been recovered and are in stable condition.
7: Fox's Trey Yingst in Tel Aviv, where Israel is marking 1,000 days since the Hamas attack, October 7th, 2023, triggering the deadly destructive war in Gaza. Another big Russian drone and missile attack in Ukraine, where at least 17 people are dead and there's a lot of destruction.
9: A night of horror, according to Ukraine's foreign minister. This was expected. Ukrainian President Volodymyr Zelensky addressed his people beforehand, warning them of a huge impending Russian assault.
7: Fox's Jonathan Savage. It's going to be another searing hot day for millions of Americans. Heat warnings or alerts. Missouri up to Wisconsin, Tennessee over to Maryland, all the way up to Maine.
10: The actual air temperature problematic in itself. I mean, Philadelphia, 104 degrees, is extremely high. But when you add in the humidity, it is harder for your body to stay safe. So we have feel-like temperatures that could be as high as 110, 115 degrees.
7: Fox Weather's Britta Merwin. A big win for Team USA advancing at soccer's World Cup, but there was drama after Flo Balogun gave the U.S. an early lead.
11: In the second half, the Americans ran into a bit of trouble as Balogun stepped on the ankle of a Bosnian player. He was booked for a red card after review, meaning the U.S. was down to 10 men for the rest of the game. But it didn't seem to matter as they got a cushion in the 82nd minute.
12: Tillman! Malik Tillman!
11: That's how it sounded on Fox. The U.S. take it 2-0 to move on to the next round, but will now be without their top striker Balogun for the next game.
7: That's Tony Genualdo. 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
17: Lots of sunshine for today. It is going to be a warm one as well, with highs in the upper 80s, and we'll have winds blowing out of the northeast at about 5 to 15. Overnight tonight, we'll see a chance for storms rolling through the area. We'll drop down to a low into the mid to upper 60s. And for Friday, look for partly cloudy skies with highs in the low 80s. Another chance of storms comes into the forecast Friday night, and then a hot weekend ahead. From the Flag Skywatch Weather Center, I'm Chief Meteorologist Dean Wysocki.
18: This is the Flag.

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5: 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How's it going? Happy Thursday. Need to know morning show. Is it me or does it kind of feel like Friday?
6: Well, actually, it's my Friday. I am not going to be here tomorrow. You're going to be in tomorrow, though, right? Or
5: yep, I'm in tomorrow. Yep.
6: Okay.
5: It's me and my closest listener friend right there.
6: Awesome.
5: Because I don't know if James is out, but I know you and Dino are both
6: James
5: taking the day,
6: is out. I believe James is out the rest of the week, yeah.
5: I'm good with it. We've got a lot to do today, Thursday edition of the Need to Know Morning Show. That's Alex Taylor. I'm Kevin Flynn. Everybody's here today except James. So Dino will be in here in a bit. We'll get the weekend breakdown. It's looking better and better. I'm kind of...
6: Well, you might want
5: to... It's fine. Don't listen to her.
6: You might
5: She's
6: wanna,
5: not complaining.
6: You might
5: want to
6: refresh.
5: No, it's going to be good. Don't listen to her. It's going to be fine.
6: Oh, you should do a refresh, Uncle Kev.
5: I did.
6: Okay.
5: Well, they took the rain out of tomorrow, and Dino took the rain out of Sunday. So there's just tomorrow a little bit.
6: It's just the 4th of July where it's going to rain.
5: A little bit.
6: Okay, so here's what's going on with the weather right now. 59, heading up to 88 today. We do have a 60% chance of rain, but it looks like Dean's got us slated for night storms, so nothing wrong with that. Friday's looking dry as of now, 83. The 4th, though, Dean's got us for a 40% chance of showers and 83. And yes, we know 40% chance. That could be hit and miss depending on where you're at. Sunday looks dry and 89. So it's going to be a warm weekend anyway, and it shouldn't be a total washout by any means at all. But yeah, what are you going to do? I've accepted it.
5: That a girl.
6: I just accepted it. A friend gave me a tip of what to watch on Netflix, and you know,
5: there you go.
6: It is what it is.
5: bingo. 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So we got a lot going on today. Bridget Rita will be here just after 7. It's Thursday, so Steve Carney checks in just after 8 o'clock. With the great outdoors update, I think he's getting happier.
6: I think so.
5: The whole,
6: yeah, Seems

0: to be.
1: Yeah. The heat brings out the good. We'll check in with Kathy from Chihinkapa Zoo. See what Kathy Diekman, what's going on with the crew at Chihinkapa this weekend. There's always something happening there.
0: Oh, yeah.
1: There.
0: Should be a great weekend for the zoo, too, if you're going to be around town. No doubt.
1: Bingo. And, of course, big day in Medora yesterday. We had the full coverage on it. We got to train Scott Hennon how to be a better cameraman because we were streaming it on Beck TV. And he can't see. He's using his phone as we're streaming it, right? Because he's out in the middle of nowhere, I couldn't talk into his ear because we don't have the talkback system working when he's out live. I was like, so we're on the air. I'm like, cameras got to come up higher, higher, lift it up higher, higher, higher.
0: Live radio.
1: See in the back of people's heads. I don't want to look at heads. Oh, there you go. But he did get the shot right, and. It was really something. I would imagine TiVo's kind of recapping a little bit of it.
0: We are loaded, yeah. We've got Martha McCallum, who was out there. And she chats with a few people. Historian Doug Brinkley, who's done a few books on Medora. Brian Kilmey also, and Roosevelt, too. Brian Kilmey did a book on Teddy Roosevelt. So he has a few comments with Martha as well. So... she had a really good show yesterday. And Laura was talking about the birth tourism with Peter Schweitzer. And
1: he would know.
0: He would know. So there's some really interesting stuff on that of all the Chinese women. I guess since 2013, 100,000 Chinese women come each year to give birth in the United States every single year. There is a huge problem. Trump has vowed to end this. He's got the DOG fraud division working on this. So thank God for that. But, you know, of course, everything Trump does is bad.
1: Oh, yeah. Yeah, no, we want 100,000 children from China born here every year to go back and get citizenship
0: and it's not
1: and
0: just
1: back.
0: China. It's other countries, too. There's an interview with this Russian woman and how much she paid to come here. Anyway, really interesting stuff there. And before we get out of here, probably 8:35 or so, we've got Johnny, Jesse's Johnny. He went to the Jersey Shore and he was quizzing beachgoers about what they knew about the 4th of July. So you can imagine how smart these beachgoers kids are in Jersey.
1: Yeah. So it's like, the Declaration of Free Speech, I think is what was done back in the day.
0: It's embarrassing. It makes you wonder, do they not teach history in school anymore? Does everybody just get a pass for sitting through class and playing on their phone? I mean, it just really makes you wonder.
1: Oh, boy. Yeah. It's a special, special visit when you hear those. That's awesome.
0: But this was my favorite part of Trump's visit to Medora yesterday. This was such a beautiful moment. It's when the Beast was escorted by the Rough Riders into Medora. It was just a majestic picture. And we've got Martha, who was there for the event.
1: We carried a bit of it yesterday, with Fox. Yeah.
2: It's absolutely beautiful. I was very fortunate yesterday to get a sneak peek at the inside of this presidential library. And one of the things I'll tell you, John, is there's so many families here right now, so many young kids. There is an incredible, you know, people talk about a lack of patriotism in the country. It is not happening in Medora. I'll tell you that. They are extremely patriotic, extremely excited to see President Trump, who just got off a train below. I know you guys showed a little bit of that. And now, oh, what a beautiful shot we have. This is the Rough Riders escorting the Beast,
0: iconic,
2: the president's vehicle, up this beautiful winding road.
1: One thing of note, too, is that a Teddy Roosevelt character is leading the Rough Riders, and there's about 30 of them.
2: Takes you to the top of this hill, which is where the Teddy Roosevelt presidential
1: maybe
2: library
1: 20 of them.
2: Is. So this is just an extraordinary scene, and they could not have a more gorgeous day for this. I know it's really hot back east. It's about 84 degrees out here, sunny, not terribly humid. It's just a gorgeous day, and I would expect, knowing what we know about President Trump, he is going to absolutely love everything he's seeing on this. I don't know when the last time he was on a train was. I'm guessing it was a really long time ago. But I know that Secretary Burgum, I spoke with him about this trip, and he said, you know, that every president who has entered Madura, and President Trump is the fourth, has entered it exactly this way, on the train that comes into the valley below.
0: It was iconic to see, and that train was so cool too, how that was all decorated up. And I mean, what a beautiful day in Madura.
1: Thank goodness we had the weather, because it was, with weather, it all things are possible to the best they can be. And
0: right.
1: The crowd was amazing. The amphitheater was packed. The trolls and the libtards are out in force. Some of the stuff, Julie Fedorchik was on. She got to ride on the new Air Force One.
0: Uh-huh.
1: She was the only North Dakota delegate that did, because Kramer and Hovind were already there.
0: Sure.
1: She did a video log of the whole thing. She had video
0: cool.
1: of getting on the plane. She had video of the plane from out the window when she landed. And you should see the tards. Just
0: that had to be cool inside. Did she show some of the features of the plane?
1: Yeah.
0: Oh, wow.
1: Yeah, the worst comment was, and I should go back and find this person's name so we can put them on blast, but something about, did you bring your knee pads?
0: Oh, like, come on.
1: What kind of sick, disgusting, immoral loser are you?
0: It's a new plane, and most Americans...
1: You cannot get behind this?
0: Well, most Americans are curious. They're excited. They want to see,
1: yes,
0: you know, the new features. You're never going to see this. So, wow. Pretty bad.
1: Oh, yeah. Yeah, it was terrible. You know, I always check on some of these to see if they've got like 100 friends and 2 posts to see if they're a bot or not. But a few of these are not. They are legitimate North Dakota residents saying crap like that. And it's disgusting. It's like, what? Dude, what is wrong with you? What is, I mean, is it, well, I know the answer. It's TDS.
0: TDS.
1: It's TDS. You got the TDS. That's the problem. 701-271-1100. That's the Red Wing text line and the Fidium studio line. 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Or you can hit us up on the voicemail line, 855-200-1776. Dan shot in an email. He said, Kevin and Alex, when did Rob Port become such a jerk? He uses such a Richard, okay? I remember the day when Rob was on Scott's show, but it has been at least a decade when Rob Port seems like a blue-haired rhino Karen than a conservative. Yeah, he's got TDS.
0: He does. He does. They need to get a cure for this. I don't know. It affects half the country, seems like.
1: Maybe all 4 of his COVID and his 4 boosters are fogging his brain a bit. I don't know.
0: It could be the COVID shots.
1: I've never met the guy. I read half of one of his articles, and I've never read anything he wrote again. He's just clearly lost and gone. So text here. Do we have a couple? Yes. Hi, Kev. There was 26 Rough Riders for the 26th president. Actually, there was 18 of them. I just counted them on the video. There was Theodore, and then there was 17 riders with him. So that was the total count, was 26. They said 26, but it was 18. I just counted them. But it was spectacular.
0: It really was.
1: It was
0: something. And when I saw that on TV, it's like, oh, the train was cool, but this was way cooler with the Beast and the Rough Riders.
1: Yeah. SCOTUS just opened the gate wider. When the law turns illegal entry into automatic citizenship, don't act surprised when the Trojan horse keeps rolling in. This is not compassion. This is America being played.
0: Yeah.
1: Well, really? Yeah. No doubt about it.
0: We're on the same page.
1: If you're living in somewhere in the Central American jungle, you realize if there's just some way I can get on American soil and give birth to my child will have a chance to grow up in America and be a citizen around the world. How many people are you thinking around the world are making every effort to make that happen every single day? Yeah. So they're here. Okay, we've got a couple of... We're already off to a fine start on the text line, my friends. All right, we got a couple of links. Good, no other texts.
0: Okay, well, this is pretty cool. Lee Greenwood, he has revived his Patriotic Spirits brand for the 250th birthday. I guess he had, like, whiskey and vodka and stuff before.
1: Oh, you say it's in liquor?
0: Yes, it is. That's what spirits are.
1: Yes.
0: It's God Bless the USA. It's his collection of Soldier Valley spirits. And the original distillery closed in 2024. But he's revived it for the 250th, and you can pick those up. There's all kinds of birthday collectors, bottles, and of course, all those spirits will benefit veterans, soldiers, all that kind of thing. So how cool is that?
1: Very cool.
0: I think so, yeah. Jay would love to get his hands on some of that, I'm sure.
1: I want to try some of Rob Schneider's liberal tears. It's like a bourbon. He calls it liberal tears. Tears of the left. That's what it is. Tears of the left.
0: Appropriate name. Well, if you drink it, though, you might get TDS. Yeah, you get caution there.
1: Easy. 6:23, Need to Know Morning Show on the Flag. Second day of July. Today is National Wildland Firefighter Day. So all of our wildfire firefighters. Those that are out there doing that. And there are some fires burning across Canada and here. So God bless you for what you do. And it's also World UFO Day and a day that I celebrate daily. Dean, I don't know about you, but it's National I Forgot Day. And
3: I can relate.
0: Does your wife let you get by with that, Uncle Kev?
1: I can't remember.
0: That would be no.
1: See how I was so stoic in that response?
0: That would be
1: I can't
0: no.
1: remember. Yeah, National I Forgot Day. And it's I don't know, it's bad. It's just she'll tell me something like 2 minutes later I'm like, "What are we doing? What did you say?" And I'm not even on my phone or anything. Like I'm just not paying attention.
0: Exactly.
1: National I'm Not Paying Attention Day leads to I Forgot Day. Anyway, 6:24. Dino's in with we got a little kind of mixed it up here a little bit again. And you said this would change.
3: Yep,
0: always changes.
3: Alex is going to be mad.
0: I'm already complaining. So
3: of course,
1: complaining. We have a mantra now. No complaining about the weather.
3: If there's a day when you're not, it'd be called peace.
0: Oh, listen to you.
1: No, the boss said we're not supposed to complain about weather anymore. Yep, I got a memo. Yep.
3: Well, we've got, it's a beautiful start to the day. What are you looking at?
0: I'm looking at your shorts.
3: They don't even match.
0: They don't even match.
3: Of course they don't.
1: Of course they don't.
3: See, it was purposely done.
0: What, did you get dressed in the dark?
1: Are you colorblind, Dean? You got to be colorblind.
3: Hey, there's white in this shirt that matches, and there's blue as well.
0: Your pants are
1: You need
0: are cream.
1: To see this, really, yeah.
3: Yeah.
0: Plaid, but whatever. Yeah. Nobody cares. It's Dean. It's radio.
3: Thank you, right? Exactly. Well, we're going to have a sunny start to the day. Temperatures in the 50s to low 60s. It's a pleasant start to the day. Now, there are storms that will be developing out to the west and riding eastward. Those will affect the area as we head towards about 6 o'clock tonight. Now, they're going to affect areas generally along and south of 94. They're going to ride the 94 corridor and then dip southward. Now, there is a chance they totally miss the FM area and stay just south, but I'm going to stick them in the forecast anyway for the evening. But other than that, a sunny day, 88 today, I should say, with east wind on the light side. Those storms ride to the south overnight tonight. We'll turn partly cloudy, mid-60s, and Friday we'll have partly cloudy skies. We'll see another round of storms Friday night coming into the area with highs in the mid-80s. Now, the 4th of July.
0: Yes, Dean. What's going on?
1: Well, wish we had better.
3: I know. We're going to see more clouds than sun. It looks like low to mid-80s and a few scattered storms as we head throughout the day. So not,
0: You know what? Not like weather, really.
3: Celebrate Sunday. Sunday, the sun comes back out and we're up to 90. Right around 90 on Monday as well.
0: Yeah.
3: But yeah, the 4th just doesn't, I'm not saying it's going to be an all-day rain. We're going to have scattered storms. And there's areas that might not see anything. But there's going to be more clouds than sun.
0: Like. It's just been hard to make plans is my
3: it
0: thing. Because I keep waiting, like, oh, what's it going to do? And then by the time I get a hold of any friends, they're like, oh, yeah, no, we're already doing something.
3: But Sunday, Monday, if you have an extended weekend.
0: And I do.
3: Take Monday off.
0: I have.
1: She did.
3: See, you'll have pool weather. You'll have pool weather for Sunday and Monday.
0: Okay. I'll be happy
3: Is
0: about
3: Mama
0: that.
3: Is Mama happy?
0: Well, not yet, but I'm hoping I will be. It hasn't happened yet, Dean. Okay. You promise me everything.
3: I try.
0: You don't always deliver.
3: get used to it.
1: All right. 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
1: 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Well, the Twins got three nice homers from Josh Bell. Let's see who else. Luke Kuechel got one. Cody Clemens got one. They ended up beating Houston 8-3, the final in that rubber match. So they head out of Houston with a win. They got to go to the Bronx, battle the stinking Yankees this weekend. First pitch tonight at 6:05. Twins TV has the coverage. Mike Paredes will get the start for the Twins. The Red Hawks gave up runs in the in four separate innings. 5-3 series final loss to Lincoln and the Salt Dogs. Friday taking on Kansas City. That's tonight, 7:02 at home. Got the postgame fireworks, too. Hopefully we can make that happen. Well, they got the fireworks at the Red Hawks. Johnny Starr's got a big party coming at 10 o'clock tomorrow night.
0: Lots
1: and they're
0: going to
1: put a big free pizza out, by the way. We're going to catch up with Johnny a little bit here.
0: Well, Pray for Rain's going to be out there. That's
1: Pray for Rain playing live.
0: Yeah, that's great. Yep.
1: Phenomenal band. Well, it's the other notes. What do we got? World Cup. How about the USA? USA. Very nice. Defeated Bosnia-Herzegovina 2-0. They will take on Belgium Monday at 7. That'll be on Fox. Let's see. Tonight, Spain, Austria, Portugal, Croatia, and Switzerland, Algeria. Tomorrow, it's Egypt, Australia, Argentina, Cape Verde, and Colombia, and Ghana. So three matches per day. The round of 16 starts on Saturday. The PGA Tour is the John Deere Classic. They're playing that in Silvis, Illinois. It's the TPC Deer Run Course, they call it, because that's where they build the deer. Kicking off today, golfers teeing off as we speak. Tom Hoagie gets his first round going at about 8:08 this morning. So go, Tom! He needs a win. He's been making money, but he needs to get a win. All right, that's what we got for your sports page. Big Game James out on his birthday week celebration. We will get a business report in here, see how our money's doing. Jim Miller's got some headlines, and then we're on TiVo.
0: Martha
1: What's the first
0: McCallum
1: round?
0: From Medora. Oh, what a sight.
1: Huge day for ND yesterday.
0: Yeah, it
1: really was.
0: Was.
1: Awesome. Need to Know Morning Show on the Flag. We'll do that coming up next.
4: I'm Liz Claman, and this is the Fox Business Report.
5: Futures are pointing to more technology losses today ahead of the release of the monthly employment report. Crude oil prices have retreated, West Texas Intermediate down to $67 a barrel. Google has lost its attempt to overturn a nearly $4.7 billion fine imposed by the European Union. The EU's Court of Justice upheld the fine. It was fined over how it directs users to its own search engine on devices including smartphones. Google says the judgment fails to recognize its significant investment in ensuring the Android system remains open and free. July 4th barbecues with beef are costing more this year. Wells Fargo's Agri-Food Institute estimates hamburger beef is up 14% from a year ago. That's your Fox Business Report. I'm Jenny Coselda, invested in you.
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9: Funding opportunities opening for hospitals and schools in rural parts of North Dakota. It's being made possible by the North Dakota Health and Human Services, who are making around $500,000 available to eligible rural hospitals. 10 grants of around $50,000 will be given out to support the well-being of hospital workers. 20 grants for schools in rural areas, which total up to $500,000. Fargo Police launching a Flock Safety Transparency Portal, giving people insight on how the department uses automated license plate reader technology. It's found on the police department's website. You can see the number of cameras deployed, review audit logs detailing the time, date, and purpose of each search, and see the number of searches done in the past 30 days. Police use Flock safety cameras to help find stolen cars, identify vehicles connected to crime, and assist in missing persons cases. Department of Environmental Quality says three lakes in North Dakota have harmful algae blooms. Positive algae tests have been recorded in Lake Darling, Bowman, Haley Dam, and South Golden Lake. It can be toxic for people and animals. Cass County Creamery helping Food Pantry in Bismarck. Dairy company donating pallets of milk to the Bismarck Salvation Army Tuesday. The donation comes as part of the company's Giving Cow Foundation. It creates 8-ounce cartons of milk that don't need to be refrigerated. The milk will be redistributed to families in Bismarck and Mandan. From the Flag Family Newsroom, I'm Jim Miller.
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17: 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Each day, I'll give you the big stories making headlines that really matter. Food, inflation, schools, investments. I'll tell you the best thing I heard all day, an audio clip that made me sit up and take notice. I'll have the key three of the most consequential stories in the news cycle as well. We'll keep an eye on the markets, farm news, some sports, and those big developing stories from City Hall all the way to the White House. And we'll have a few laughs along the way as well. Talk to you then.

0: love that part. Had to wait for them.
1: Oh, yes, by all means.
0: Slide. I love that. Why not?
1: Yes.
0: I don't know. 6:37. It's the Need to Know morning show on the flag. Alex and Kev chatting in the break about the crazy day in Medora yesterday.
1: It would have been so fun to be there, wouldn't it? But all those people. But oh my gosh, it looked absolutely beautiful.
0: The new Air Force One, mm-hmm. which was, of course, a Qatari bribe. That if you read some of the, there's all kinds of video of the plane landing in Bismarck. And the TARDs are out with Trump had to get out his knee pads for that plane. It's a bribe. It's a Qatari bribe to, I don't know what.
1: He's had it for a while, and they just got it, you know, fitted up back, with all the stuff that it needed to be as secure as he needed it to be.
0: Yeah, Air Force One isn't a regular 747, no doubt about it.
1: No, it's the ultimate security.
0: But everybody that was on it was like, oh my, this is absolutely fitting. This is fitting for the American president. You know what? Trump's not taking it with him, okay?
1: Well, it's going to be in his presidential library.
0: It is?
1: Yes.
0: I thought it's the new Air Force One for... No.
1: He's taking it. It'll be in his presidential library in Florida. Yeah, he is.
0: Oh, I didn't hear that.
1: Yep. But I'll have to check out Julie Fedorchuk's video on that. That sounds pretty impressive.
0: She was just at the stairs, though. She didn't really film.
1: Oh, you didn't see the inside. I suppose that would be a security risk if you showed
0: All you see from the inside is her filming out the window as they land in Bismarck, which is a cool video, too. But just the comments of some of these people, I just don't understand. I know a lot of them are bots. A lot of them are just, you know, just getting a rise out of people. But, I mean, some of them are sincerely...
1: Whatever.
0: Yeah. They.
1: people, all they like to do is complain.
0: I got to get on board with the whatever thing.
1: Kind of like me about the weather.
0: Yeah. There you go. Let's do that.
1: We're at 62 now, heading up to 88. Should be pretty nice throughout the day. Dean saying storms possible towards evening. 60% chance there. Tomorrow looks dry. Friday's going to be nice, and a lot of people have Friday off because it is the official holiday for the 4th. 83 there. On Saturday, 4th of July itself, we have a 40% chance of rain, 83 for the high. And, of course, as we know, it's kind of a hit-and-miss thing. Sunday, though, looks really nice. Lots of sunshine there. I like to see that in 89. And Monday now, I just refreshed. You know what he did for us Monday? 30% chance of rain Monday at 90. Oh, Dean.
0: Only 30.
1: Stop it.
0: 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And if you want to help, in other words, get some work, they'll pay you the same day. LaborMasters.net or call them. Have that number in your phone, 701-566-8755. And if you're part of the team, let's say Friday afternoon you're going, you know, I don't have nothing to do this weekend. Maybe it's in the fall or whatever. Maybe I can get some hours in tomorrow. Boom. Call them. They'll lock you in. Let's see. A couple of texts here. Hey, from Canada. Don't know if you saw this up here. Fake refugee claimants are getting $38.74 a month plus $80,000 of benefits per year after being in Canada for one day, and Canadians working for their entire life and being born here get only $1,200 a month. You were talking about birthright citizenship.
1: Yeah.
0: Canada has the same problem.
1: Oh, man.
0: What in the world? Refugee, you know, if you're a refugee, you come here right away, you're going to work. I don't care if you're going to be digging ditches or doing something. You're not just going to get this money. If you're able-bodied, you better be ready to, you know, and even if you don't know English, here, you know how to work a shovel, right?
1: Oh, or right. Whatever. Anything.
0: Here. Unbelievable. Yeah, Canada's falling fast. I'll tell you, and I follow a couple people from Alberta. This Alberta secession is real. Alberta, without Alberta, Canada's broke. Ottawa has nothing. Mm. Between Saskatchewan and Alberta, between the farming and the oil, they have all the money in Canada. So the eastern Canada and Ottawa and the rest of them in Toronto and all the freak shows out east, they are, you know, they're in Carney. They're shaking in their shoes because Alberta's saying, now we're done. We're gonna leave. And it's like, can you see Alberta being another state?
1: We trade them for California.
0: How about that? No, we need the coast. Trade them for Illinois. But yeah, it's crazy the money that, I mean, Canada's giving it away to these people. We're giving it away. Here you go. And whatever you need, hotels, phones, here you go. Seeing some of the disturbing comments from the Trump haters, it's obvious where they get their news. Problem is, they hear all of the negative stuff about Trump, but they never hear when fake news is debunked from the media.
1: Right.
0: They listen to, so they consider it fact. I just shake my head and move on and not worry about their ignorance. I got to get that attitude going. It's just mind-boggling to me, though. Starring Sleepy Joe, Old Smeller, that's a meme. Old Smeller starring Sleepy Joe. Let's see here. Hi again, not trying to be one of those people, but here is what Julie Fedorchuk posted about the Rough Riders. She said there were 26 of them. Maybe some weren't on horseback.
1: Could have been.
0: I don't know. I'm just saying in that video I just watched, there was 18 of them. Trump's visit to Medora and the new Roosevelt Library will really boost tourism to Western North Dakota.
1: Definitely, yes.
0: Oh, no doubt. We were on the national stage all day yesterday.
1: Yeah, and Martha yesterday, she did her whole show from there, and it was her first time in North Dakota, and she was just awed by how gorgeous it was out there and how friendly everybody was. She was there the day before and talking to people, and she just loved it.
0: Welcome to America, honey. Yeah, that's what you should do more often. Get out of New York. Yesterday's drama in Medora made me proud to be a North Dakotan. I thoroughly enjoyed the Rough Riders leading President Trump to the library.
1: Yeah.
0: Epic day. It really was. Let's see here. Oh, that's funny. The Sophie Cunningham pointing meme is coming
1: out everywhere.
0: That's everywhere.
1: Yeah.
0: And it's her standing next to Michelle Obama pointing at the men's room.
1: Can't imagine why.
0: That is good. All right. 701-271-1100. That is the number. Let's roll some TiVo.
1: All righty. Let me grab it here. I just grabbed some coffee. All right.
0: Medora.
1: Historian Douglas Brinkley talks about Medora.
0: I want to go, by the way.
1: Oh, I know.
2: Every day a president faces storms most people never see. Keep your nerve and remember the nation comes first. You get
1: Hold on. Did you start this at 1:16?
0: Oh, gotcha.
1: Yeah.
0: I saw the first part of that. That's where Trump is talking to Roosevelt. Yeah, in the AI room.
1: I'm sorry. 1:16 is where you're going to start.
0: I got sucked into that. Here we go.
3: Well, since the early 1990s, I would regularly come out to Western North Dakota, and I want everybody to go visit the Badlands there. It's the Theodore Roosevelt National Park. It's very family friendly. The town of Medora never over strip malled itself. It stayed very mom and pop. So you can go to a bookstore, ice cream store, saloon, and it's really just a lovely experience. And then you can go through the national park and see bison and the prairie dog villages, antelope, and understand Western ranching culture. What was missing was sort of a visitor center, something, an interpretive center. And so a lot of people, it started a while ago, that amphitheater at Harold and Silas Schaefer started, and they had a company called Golden Seal. They did Mr. Bubble, and they put money into that many moons ago. And now is the fruition of this amazing Theodore Roosevelt Presidential Library, gorgeous building, great vistas, and inside, as you've just shown, it's very AI-driven in many ways, but there's all sorts of documents and original artifacts there. And I wrote for USA Today recently an article that they're displaying the Abraham Lincoln portrait that's been in hiding that J.P. Morgan ended up acquiring. But now it's there. And that's what T.R. as president kept behind him, is that portrait of Lincoln, because every day he sought solace from Lincoln, because no matter how bad Theodore Roosevelt thought he had it in the White House from 1901 to 1909, he knew Lincoln had it worse in the crucible of the Civil War.
1: It's so cool there. I mean, they showed all the interactive things you can do there. I mean, it's going to be a great place for adults and kids and everyone.
0: Amazing. And I love, they've got a room that lights up with different quotes of, you know, the whole room is like quotes on the wall, and then different ones light up as you walk in the room. And the one that I love is, it's not the critic that counts. That's one of his, about the man in the arena.
1: Right.
0: It's not the critic that counts. It's like, most of social media should take that mantra. You know, the tards and the critics and all of that. You know, you don't count. Because we're winning, so there.
1: Yeah. Well, okay, we've got Brian Kilmeade here, and he talks about the parallels between Trump and TR.
4: That's exactly what I asked TR yesterday in that AI experience about, you know, the portrait of Abraham Lincoln and why it meant so much to him. As a young boy, he was in the window of his home in New York City where he was really confined with his health issues. It's hard to imagine this robust leader as a sickly young boy, but he would have witnessed Lincoln's cortege, the funeral cortege, going through New York City from that window. There's a photograph that's believed to show that he and his brother in the window, which is also part of this museum. You know, Brian, let me bring you in. Your thoughts on the comparison between President Trump and President Roosevelt. They have a lot of similarities in many ways.
5: First off, it's an honor to be here with your passion for history. Kellyanne, you saw the rise of Donald Trump and the similarities with Teddy Roosevelt. And Douglas Brinkley had so much to do with what that library coming to fruition or happening at all. And not only as consultant, but as an architect and everything. So in terms of the two, it's amazing. The more you study Roosevelt, the more you see the similarities. Number one, they both took on the Republican establishment. Number two, they also went to bat for the little guy, even though they were both extremely wealthy. Now, for Teddy Roosevelt, it was fascinating because he grew up with wealth but not health. So he understood what it was like to be beat up and picked on and bullied and have to go to school at home and really not have his physical robustness until a little bit later. That gave him a sense of, hey, I know what it's like not to have a lot. He also had a sense of what it was like in the South because his mom grew up in the South. In fact, he had brothers fighting for the Confederacy. And then he grows up and his dad's extremely wealthy, but yet his dad feels guilty because he never fought for the North. He had someone fight for him, and that was a sense of guilt. That's why he wanted to go in the military himself. And then you have a guy that says, what else do I need to do? Well, on February 14th, 1884, he loses his mom and dad his mom and his wife within hours of each other. He finds himself totally disconsolate and said, I got to change this. Gets on a train and ends up where you are right now. Ends up living for 4 years on a ranch and understanding what it was like in the Midwest. And it gave him a sense of solace and it made him an environmentalist. He ends up setting aside 230 million acres of land and becomes what we see now, some of the greatest parks in the world. And it shaped a president that hit his zenith at 30, 40 years old. And that's what this guy did before he passed away and look at all he accomplished.
1: Yeah, I guess he took the train as far as it would go, and that's where the train ended, was in the door, and that's where he got off.
0: That is correct. Brian Kilmeade's got a book.
1: Yes.
0: That may be one of the first ones I read about, because I told Jay yesterday, with all of this stuff, I mean, if Teddy Roosevelt doesn't qualify as the president of badassery, I don't know which one. Maybe Trump's right up there, too. But you want to talk about, I mean, literally, when you go in 1884 to the end of the line,
1: right,
0: and you end up in western North Dakota, that's like going to the moon back in the day.
1: I mean, this guy, he was a New Yorker.
0: Yeah,
1: that's
0: the end of the world.
1: He had no idea how to be a rancher or any of this stuff, you know?
0: This great part of that story is he gets off the train in the middle of the night, and he's got some luggage in a trunk, and he doesn't know anything or where to go. So in the rain, he has to haul all his stuff over to the hotel and gets a hotel room for the night and ends up at the ranch, and the rest is history. But it's like he had no idea where he was going, what he was going to do, just packed up his things and got off the train when he couldn't go any further.
1: Yeah, no, it sounds like a great story. I mean, we all should probably read one of those books and get more familiar with it.
0: For sure.
1: We've got Kellyanne Conway here, and she encourages Americans to get out and see America.
4: Yeah, 60 years old, bullied sometimes as a child, and, you know, then he, you know, was in a bar fight here in North Dakota. He punched a guy in the nose and knocked him out. We're definitely building to the president's arrival any moment here. You can hear the music, and I can actually see the beast right below me right now as the president is arriving in the arena. But Kellyanne, your thoughts as you see President Trump talking to that AI image of Theodore Roosevelt, and his trajectory, the president's trajectory to this 250th anniversary.
6: It's such an exciting time, Martha. This event, this visit has been on President Trump's calendar since last year. I talked about it over a year ago with Secretary Burgum. I'm so glad that they were able to do that today for lots of reasons that your two guests have laid out beautifully. But for another one, Martha, as we approach America's 250th birthday, our anniversary of freedom, we want to remind Americans that there's more than the coast or the big cities. You don't even have to go to your state capital, let alone Washington, D.C., to celebrate. There are so many places and spaces in this beautiful country that represent different inflection points in our nation's storied history, and the individuals like President Teddy Roosevelt who shaped this country. One of my cherished colleagues that I currently work with grew up in the Dakotas, and he reminds me that rugged individualism contrasted with some of this rancid socialism now, and that your word was your bond. You worked hard. You love the open spaces. I'm so glad you're bringing this to America today.
4: Yeah. I feel honored, honestly, to be here. And there's so many families celebrating the 250th anniversary. You see them coming out here with their kids, waiting on long lines. They're so excited to use this as part of their celebration of our amazing country and to learn more about Teddy Roosevelt in this extraordinary place. So
1: get out and see America. It'll give you a whole new perspective.
0: They're done without Gloria blasting in the background. But.
1: Oh, it's some of Trump's music. But this is definitely not the Obama Museum at all. Wow, what a contrast between the two.
0: The architecture on the thing is absolutely spectacular. You can barely tell it's there because it's so low profile. And it comes out of the ground. And the ends of the building are down at the ground level. So you can. There's a walking trail on the roof of it. You can walk on the roof. It's like
1: this thing was done
0: crazy.
1: Right.
0: Yeah. All right, quick break. Need to know morning show on the flag. Dino's got the news for the weather coming up.
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0: Welcome back. Need to know morning show about 5 in front of 7 in the morning, 6:55. It's Thursday. We're on the 4th of July weekend, the eve of the 4th. Friday, of course, tomorrow, nothing happening. Everything, banks and posts and no mail and all that because it is the holiday observation tomorrow. We'll be here, though. I'll be here, I should say. I'll be here tomorrow morning. The only rain chance now is kind of looking at Saturday, huh?
12: Well, we've got some coming in late today evening, and most of these are nighttime. Today, tomorrow, and Saturday. Saturday, there's just a lot of question marks. I don't want to put an exclamation point on, like, hey, it's definitely going to be a rainy day, because it's not. But there will be scattered storms on Saturday. But the back half of the holiday weekend looks nice.
1: Okay.
12: It does look nice. But today, a lot of sunshine to start off the day. Temperatures right around 60. And we're going to have light winds today. It's going to be a good lake day with highs in the upper 80s and light winds out of the east at 5 to 10. There will be storms coming in during the evening hours from the west. And that's generally going to be along and south of the 94 corridor. Northern Valley, Northwest Minnesota, you're probably probably not going to see anything out of this. And then tonight, we're looking at those storms ending, mid-60s, light east winds, and light winds again on Friday, with scattered storms coming in late in the day with highs in the low to mid-80s, and then low to mid-80s on the 4th with a few scattered storms. And then Sunday, sunny, hot, and a little more humid, right around 90, and right around 90 on Monday as well, with some scattered storms coming in Monday night. So the back half of the holiday weekend looking much better than the first half.
1: Okay.
12: If you like. But, I mean, today, Great Lake Day. I mean, light winds and temperatures in the upper 80s, you don't get much better than that.
0: Yeah, buddy. I know a guy.
12: I know you do.
1: Yeah, I saw a picture yesterday.
0: Yeah, we're almost ready for the 4th of July invasion.
1: Oh, boy.
0: Oh, yeah. 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It's north of Applebee's off 13th and 25th there. Just a great crew, and you'll work directly with your surgeon on whatever you've got going on. 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Not a lot in the history lesson. It was 1937, July 2nd. Amelia Earhart and her navigator, Fred Noonan, disappeared somewhere over the Pacific. They were attempting to make the round-the-world flight at the time at the equator. Ironically, her luggage went through to Pittsburgh, so that was weird. No kidding. But think about that. In 1937, she is flying with a navigator around the world at the equator and somewhere over the Pacific. You know, and 1937 engines.
1: And plane. Flying was so new then, too.
0: Oh, man.
1: I mean, how dangerous. I mean, wow.
0: Huevos of steel, girl. Huevos of steel.
1: I guess.
0: Just saying, as they say. Happy birthday if it's your birthday, Margot Robbie. Oh, the lovely Margot Robbie. Barbie. Yep.
1: 40?
0: 36 today.
1: Oh, okay.
0: 36. Lindsay Lohan is 40. What? Yeah.
1: Really?
0: Lindsay Lohan is 40.
1: I thought she was older than that. She's been around since she was, what, 2, 3?
0: Yeah, she's 40 now.
1: Man.
0: Happy birthday if it's your birthday from everybody here at the Flag. Got a news break coming up.
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13: Last month, I mentioned several times how June is the wettest month of the year in this area. Now that we're in July, our average rainfall drops by about 1 inch in Fargo and generally between 1/2 and 3/4 of an inch in many other locations. Plus, July is the warmest month of the year, and with that extra warmth comes extra evaporation. So usually, even if a given spot records average rainfall this month, the evaporation potential was higher, meaning you can see dryness, say in your grass, very easily. The top few inches of the soil can dry off in a hurry with just average temperatures. And of course, things dry off even faster when temperatures are in the 90s.
11: That's the Richeson Report, your focus on the field with North Dakota State climatologist Daryl Richeson. 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WZFG Dilworth, Fargo, Moorhead, USA. The Flag. It's 7 o'clock.
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15: I'm Dave Anthony, Fox News. Millions of Americans need both today.
16: Probably like feels hotter here just because it's like the concrete and like the heat gets trapped in between the buildings.
14: She's in New York City, but this triple digit heats in a lot of areas.
17: We have heat warnings that are about the Great Lakes, the Midwest, all the way to the Northeast.
14: Fox weather meteorologist Britta Merwin.
17: So we have feel like temperatures that could be as high as 110, 115 degrees. And by the way, this heat is lasting through the holiday weekend. We don't get a break until Sunday or Monday.
14: Many communities are opening cooling centers for those needing AC. Despite that heat, President Trump says on the 4th of July in Washington, celebrating America 250.
18: I'm going to go and I'm going to make a really long speech just to show that I can do anything.
14: He said that in North Dakota, where he visited the new Teddy Roosevelt Presidential Library. Russia went on the attack again in Ukraine, big time.
19: A night of horror, according to Ukraine's foreign minister. Homes made uninhabitable, buildings reduced to rubble, the sky lit up. Death and destruction as explosions shook Kyiv for hours. 74 missiles and almost 500 drones were launched. Russia described its attack as retaliation for Ukrainian strikes on civilian infrastructure.
14: Fox's Jonathan Savage. There is a search at sea for a missing American sailor in the Middle East. Fox's Trey Yingston, Tel Aviv.
20: After an emergency water landing in the Arabian Sea, U.S. Naval Forces Central Command Command posted to X, saying there is no indication the emergency was caused by hostile action. Three of the helicopter's four crew members have been recovered and are in stable condition aboard the George H.W. Bush.
14: This after another day of U.S. and Iran talks through mediators in Qatar. Another American win at the World Cup.
21: We had to dig deep for that one. Obviously, I felt we put on such a good performance.
14: That's Christian Pulisic after the U.S. beat Bosnia and Herzegovina 2-0 to advance to the round of 16. Team USA will face Belgium next on Monday. 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
23: You bet.
14: We're getting more key information on the investigation into Nancy Guthrie's disappearance. She remains missing after being abducted from her Arizona home in February.
24: The FBI weighing in after conflicting reports over ransom notes in the Nancy Guthrie case, revealing that some may be legitimate and that they're still being investigated as such in the disappearance of Today Show host Savannah Guthrie's mother. It did acknowledge, though, that many of them turned out to be dead ends. This coming in response to an earlier Reuters report that emails demanding Bitcoin had been determined to be illegitimate. The letters, which were among those sent to law enforcement and media after the kidnapping, correctly identified details that hadn't been revealed to the public, including a broken security light on Guthrie's house and the Apple Watch she'd been wearing. Lillian Wu, Fox News.
14: One suspect caught, another still being sought in the murder of a Penn State student.
25: Investigators say 16-year-old Azubair Outen Fleming is in custody in connection with the murder of 22-year-old Billy Schmidt, a Penn State student who was killed while walking home in South Philadelphia on June 6th. Federal officials say they tracked Outen Fleming to Colorado, where he was arrested by U.S. Marshals. They're still looking for 16-year-old Kasim Smith.
26: Both will be charged as adults at the beginning of their case, at least, and that is because that's the law.
25: That's Philadelphia District Attorney Larry Krasner. Outen Fleming's stepfather is in custody for trying to help him hide, according to officials. Tanya J. Powers, Fox News.
14: We'll get a big update to the economy this hour.
27: Economists are expecting that employers added 110,000 jobs in June, trailing May's much stronger than expected tally of 172,000. The unemployment rate is forecast to hold steady at 4.3% for the fourth consecutive month. After a sluggish 2025, the labor market has showed resilience and picked up.
14: That's Fox's Hillary Barsky. Ahead of the report, stock futures are mixed on Wall Street. I'm Dave Anthony. This is Fox News.

0: 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Park Christian School in Moorhead.
1: Yesterday marked Josh Boshi's first day in office as Fargo's newest mayor. The longtime state senator signed his oath of office Wednesday. He takes over for former mayor Tim Mahoney. Boshi will be publicly sworn into office next Monday. National Weather Service will be at the Red River Valley Fair to help with safety and possibly canceling events. Cass County Sheriff Jesse Jotter explained on the Coffee Club on WDAY Radio.
2: We can get real-time information on weather that might be developing so that if we need to, we can evacuate from, you know, people from the ground in a timely fashion.
1: Jotter says as deputy, he had to watch the weather conditions west of Fargo to get information back to the fair. Fair CEO Cody Cashman shares other ways staff can inform fairgoers.
3: We have an emergency sound system here on the fairgrounds that we can broadcast. So we also have these video boards. We can put up certain information in case there is an incident.
1: Fair begins tomorrow. The Senate Agricultural Committee's released a draft just months after the House approved a farm bill proposal. The draft, called the Agricultural Act of 2026, increases crop insurance coverage, supports changes to the SNAP program, and moves funding in conservation programs. A draft similar to the farm bill proposal passed by the House. The differences are that the draft doesn't include language to stop the effects of state-specific laws on livestock production standards or pesticides labeling. From the Flag Family Newsroom, I'm Jim Miller.
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5: 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On the WZFG mobile app, too, if you got us streaming. Thanks for hanging out with us. God bless you. Can't do without you. We got 11 past 7. 7-Eleven. No more 7-Elevens around here, are there? 7-Eleven even exist anymore anywhere else?
6: No clue.
5: Even around here? I didn't know. But yeah, we lost our last one. That last one was on South 13th Avenue. East of 25th there was the last one I remember. Anyway, we got Thursday going.
6: Yeah.
5: It's almost the 4th of July.
6: It's close. So we're at 62 now, 88 for the high today. Should be pretty nice throughout most of the day. Could get some storms later on. Looks like a 60% chance there. Friday is looking nice now, 83. Wind's not going to be bad either. Saturday for the 4th, we do have a 40% chance of rain there and 83. Sunday looks like our pick day of the weekend so far. Lots of sunshine in 89. I'm down with a bunch of sunshine. And that's what the next couple are looking like right now. Not a total washout. So we can deal with it.
5: Yeah, not bad. I mean, it's going to be hit and miss. You've always got that going. But just I'm really hoping the whatever fireworks parties are going on, that those go off, because there's money invested there. And, you know, you just, and I know it can, it might not happen when you want it to, but nonetheless, you want plans to go as, you know, as you plan them. And speaking of a party, tomorrow night at Star Fireworks, Johnny's got a party going on out there. Free pizza. Did I mention free pizza?
6: You did.
5: He might stop in here quick this morning. Just to give us a little, but what I know is this, they've got a party Friday night. It's a Red, White, and Boom, they're calling it.
6: Love it.
5: They're doing it at Star. 10 o'clock, they're starting with free pizza, free soft drinks, prizes, Pray for Rain, great band going to be there.
6: Yes.
5: And a big fireworks grand finale. And it, when the fireworks company is doing the fireworks, probably solid show.
6: Yeah. I would say they're going to have all the best stuff out there.
5: They will rock it at midnight with that. Military is getting a discount, 17.76% discount, to be exact, 1776. It's a $2.50 party tomorrow night at Star Fireworks. So right at exit 50.

0: 56 south on I-29, right there. You can't miss it. And as they say, if the sign doesn't say star, keep on driving. A couple of texts, and then Bridget, just quick here. Thanks for the Michelle Obama picture thing. That's very entertaining. Thank you. I don't know. Hey, guys, trade Alberta for Vermont and Minnesota. We get rid of four socialist senators, gain two conservatives, and end up with 58 of the 96 senators being Republican, which is 60%, and filibuster-proof. Now, I don't want to trade Minnesota,
1: yeah,
0: though, man.
1: Kevin lives there.
0: I can't. I'm not going to Canada, man. I can't afford. It's like, well, people, why don't you? I can't afford to move. I mean, this is where we live.
1: You've
0: I gotta
1: got
0: to fight
1: roots.
0: For this state.
1: Yeah.
0: Get then, you know what? We can't give California, we can't give any of the United States away.
1: We would just trade.
0: We're not giving it away to these communist losers. That's not happening ever. Let's see. Top 10 Teddy tweets. Thank you. It's quotes from Roosevelt. We live in a rough world, and good work in it can be done only by those who are not afraid to do their part. In the dust and smoke of the arena. There's one of the top 10 Teddy tweets or quotes. You know what? I'm going to print that out. Thank you for sending that in. All right, we're good. Let's get to Bridget, see what's going on. Farm and the ranch. Getting ready for the celebration of independence on the farm. Hey, Bridget, how are you?
2: There's a couple of things we got to do before we get to celebrating the 4th of July. And I know you guys are all up for this.
1: We are.
2: One. Today, many of us are going to be attending the NDSU Extension Junior Crop Scout School up at Portland. So for those who want to sharpen their skills, especially if you are youth ages 12 to 18, they're bringing in the Utes. And it's going to be a day where they get a chance to look at soils. They observe crop growth stages. They're going to be learning how to take stand counts, weed identification. There'll be lunch. I'll be stopping in about lunchtime with a chance to visit with all those students. Very much looking forward to this. I was unable to go to the one in Carrington last week, but I will be going to Hamden later on in August as well. So great events. Very thankful that we get to do these types of things with NDSU and with the young folks across the state. Just much appreciated. Then, in addition, I look at the Bell Bank Live event that's coming up on July 20th. Very excited for Bell Bank to make sure that you are registered. It's a free event. It is 8 a.m. to noon. There's lunch. And you have the opportunity to sit and listen to clarity, action, and information that can help you make hard decisions that are challenging you on your farm. Expert insights, real-world strategies. Don't forget to sign up for that before we begin the 4th of July celebrations. And then we're going to roll into pastures. It's time to keep those pastures clean and healthy, because every pound of weeds that you remove from a pasture, you get a pound and a half back in grass. What happens with that grass? Well, a ruminant, like a beef animal, will take what was pretty useless to all of us as humans. I mean, I'm not making a salad out of my pasture grass. And they're going to turn it into something useful, you know, like a great steak.
1: There you go.
2: Think of it that way.
1: That's cows a good trade out.
2: they're like the ultimate recycler, right? They're taking what we don't use and making it better. And then they leave behind some natural fertilizer, you might say.
1: Uh-huh.
2: So if you are looking at pastures that are mostly legumes, you can reduce the need for commercial fertilizers. You could ultimately lower your input costs. If weeds are starting to get out of control, maybe you just took over a new pasture, been a little difficult to manage, you could consider mowing some of those areas. That's a low-cost way to reduce weed populations and then allow the grass to come back in and flourish, because, again, that's great for the cows. If you look at spraying, now we are approaching the time where we're probably not going to spray pastures as much, because we would wait until fall when those weeds are trying to take as much as they can as far as nutrients, put them into their root system to stockpile them for the winter and into next spring. So if you wait, if you're going to use a herbicide, do it in the fall, because then it's going to translocate into the roots through the plant for an effective control, and then you're not wasting your money with a plant that's not actively growing at the time. So got to keep those dollars and cents in mind, even when we keep those pastures healthy. But hope everybody has a great 4th of July, especially to you, Kevin and Alex, and we're going to talk again next week. Always much to share.
0: What's going on in Hunter this weekend? Anything exciting? Four fireworks or anything like that? Or what?
2: I'm sure there are, but it's Thursday, and frankly, I got to get through about four events today before I
1: can
2: yeah, the fire.
1: Can't even deal
0: Sorry.
1: With it yet.
0: So not there quite yet,
2: but yeah. I'm going to scout school today, so it's a big day for me.
0: That's awesome. Thanks, buddy.
2: Have a great day.
0: All right. We'll chat again. Are you on Monday? Are you going to be back on Monday? You're taking the day?
2: Oh, yes. Nope. Monday's okay. Monday. I'll be right here.
0: All right. We'll chat with you Monday. Be you and me on Monday. All right.
2: Okay.
0: Have
1: a good one, Bridget.
0: I'm talking to the busiest woman in agriculture.
1: Oh, she is.
0: Like maybe the busiest woman I know in any field at all. Coming up on 19 after 7, it's the Need to Know Morning Show on the Flag. Someone says, Kev, yeah, they still have 7-Elevens down south. I see them in Florida a lot. Yeah, I knew they were. I don't think we don't have any in Fargo-Moorhead anymore. Two-man limit of walleye coming off last night. Pass this tip on to Steve Carney. Lighted slip bobbers, 1 a.m. to 3 a.m.
1: Oh.
0: Yeah, he said super, super early. Super early. Got a long text here. Not a fan of the president. I'm not going to go through it.
1: Yeah, don't bother.
0: Apparently not happy about Trump's lighthearted comment about getting the Medal of Honor.
1: You know what? I heard that too. He's making a joke.
0: Come on.
1: Lighten up, Francis.
0: Well, it's bad taste towards veterans.
1: Oh, whatever.
0: Alex.
1: It's
0: still the president. I thought the whole thing was pretty epic. And by the way, if that was pathetic, what was Biden on a daily basis? I mean, really. I mean, it's straight up, you know, pathetic. Really? Did you pay attention to 4 years prior?
1: Yeah, whatever.
0: I see that the Supreme Court rejects Trump's appeal regarding his rape conviction. Does that mean we can call him a rapist, or do we have to say civilly convicted sexual assaulter?
1: Okay.
0: Because that is so much better. I don't know. The Supreme Court rejected his appeal.
1: They did not see that. Yes, they did. They did. I'm not sure the grounds or whatever all that stuff was.
0: Yeah, I like
1: anyway.
0: A civilly convicted sexually assault.
1: Whatever.
0: That works for me. Yeah, I'll go with it. Now do Clinton. Okay.
1: Yeah, okay. Paulo Jones, Monica, yeah. I mean, yeah. On and on. Anyway, whatever.
0: Yep. Still a president, whether we like it or not. Whether you like it or not. Yep. Let's see here. Just want to chat some meme. There's a couple of links. 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Get a quote. Ask about that. Okay, just a couple more here to check. Okay, we're good on all the texts. Dean will be on his way in here in a minute. I saw that I mentioned earlier, it's a National I Forgot Day. And I did forget one thing at the top of the show.
1: I know what you forgot.
0: I forgot, and you know I know I forgot.
1: I remember.
0: You remind me all the time. You keep me on track.
1: I forgot, though, too.
0: we did. Well, it's good we forgot on I Forgot Day today. We have two pair of general admission gate passes for the fair, for the Red River Valley Fair, which starts tomorrow. So if you want to win those, just be listening. We'll take a couple of callers between now and when we get out of here, and we'll hook you up, get a little luck on the dial. And the Red River Valley Fair already here starting tomorrow. The 4th of July is Saturday. For crying out loud. There is a lot going on. If you're in Lakes Country, the fireworks, they are just finishing up Westlake Drive. I believe yesterday, and if you didn't know, Alex, on the north shore of Little Detroit Lake, where right down by the pavilion, that's Westlake Drive where Zorba's is and all the stuff there. They've had it torn up for a couple of months now because it's getting all redone. New bike path, new sidewalk. It's opening.
1: They're getting a new pavilion, too. Is the new pavilion?
0: Yes. Yeah, brand new pavilion. The pavilion has been demoed. The old pavilion is gone.
1: We've got a phone call.
0: Okay, but yeah, the old pavilion is gone, and the new one is yet to be built. But the Westlake Drive is open. So I believe it opened yesterday, or it's opening today. I think they have to still stripe it, but then it's going to be, and it's a, then it's a done deal, and then that will help a lot for the fireworks traffic that happens, obviously.
1: Now, do they do the fireworks right on the lake?
0: Yep, right on the sit right at the beach. You can park at the hockey arena, and then walk over usually and find a spot. But grab line one. Hi, line one. Hi, who's this? Need to know morning show.
3: Samantha,
0: turn down your radio. It'll help a lot. There we go.
3: Okay.
0: There you go. What's going on?
3: I'm sitting at work at the shop.
0: Oh, very good. Very good. What can I help you with?
3: I'm calling to win the tickets. I was just
0: listening. I see. You were so excited.
1: Oh, he didn't even mention tickets yet, but you already knew.
3: I already knew. Well, I'm so excited.
0: Oh, you're a little early, Sam. We'll give them away between now and 9 o'clock, and we'll tell you when to call. But I'm sorry, I didn't mean to make you want to call right.
1: Oh, that's fun though.
0: That is fun.
1: We love you.
0: You're excited.
1: We love your enthusiasm.
3: Even if I get to win them or not, at least I got to talk to the both of you guys.
1: Oh, well.
0: Anytime.
3: You guys are awesome.
1: Now,
0: right back at you.
1: What are you doing for the 4th? Do you have plans yet?
3: We don't. We were going to light them off here in town, but we decided not to. We're just going to hang out with the grand boys.
1: Oh, that'll be fun.
0: Oh, that sounds fun.
1: Always good to spend time with family.
0: I didn't know.
3: My husband said he loves you guys.
0: You more. They have, if you got the grands, they apparently they now have the sparklers that don't burn. They're like child-safe sparklers or something, I saw.
1: Like
0: I haven't seen them yet,
1: LED lights or something?
0: Yeah, somebody I don't know, somebody sent in a thing and there was a picture. I'm going to ask Johnny about them, but yeah. Anyway, I saw that. Well, you have a fabulous 4th, Sam, and just keep listening because we're going to do the tickets
1: before 9. Yeah, thanks for calling in. Hopefully you'll be quick on the dial.
3: Thank you. I will be. I'll be just redial.
1: All right, you got it, girl.
0: Thank you. All right, Dino, let's get into the details of a 4th of July 2026 weekend, brother.
4: Yeah, it's not going to be a bad weekend. It's not going to be a washout. No. I do have a chance for showers and a few storms on the 4th, but again, timing.
0: It's when you get into that 60% or 70%, you start seeing lightning bolts and all that. No, I'm not seeing any of that.
4: Yeah, we're looking at about a 30-40% chance of scattered storms on the 4th. So, you know, hopefully they come in the morning and overnight, but it looks like they'll come early in the day. That's the way it looks now, but we'll see how it pans out. Today, though, a sunny start to the day. Temperatures around 60, and we're going to see today's a good lake day because temperatures are going to be in the upper 80s and light east winds. I mean, it doesn't get much better than that. Now, we'll see a few clouds come in the afternoon as storms approach from the west. Now, these storms are going to be generally along and south of 94. So the FM area just going to get clipped by these. Northern Valley, northern Minnesota, not going to see anything. 88 today, I should say, with those light east winds. Storms end tonight, mid-60s, and tomorrow partly cloudy. Could see another round of storms towards evening and into the overnight hours. Again, light winds tomorrow, mid-80s. Looks like mid-80s on Saturday, a few scattered storms, and then Sunday and Monday look sunny and hot with highs around 90.
1: Woo.
4: So, you know what? And Alex, I will look again because I know you were looking at the following weekend.
1: The following weekend,
4: I'll look again for you to see if it changed.
1: Okay. Yeah, because we've kind of got the same pattern. It seems like we're stuck in
4: this pattern.
1: A little
4: for
1: rain, a little hot.
4: Yep. We're gonna have above normal temperatures for the next 10 to 14 days. So if you're a summer lover, that's good. But with this pattern, you do get those occasional storms. We're not stuck under that heat ridge where you don't get any storms. We're kind of right on the northern end of that heat ridge where those storms ride right along the top of that heat ridge. So you get those occasional shots of storms.
1: Yeah, it just needs to be nice on the weekends. That's all
4: wouldn't that be nice, though?
1: It would be.
4: Yes.
1: Can we order that up? Do you have any contacts?
0: Call somebody. You're the weather guy.
4: I have a few contacts, but they're mad at me.
1: I can't imagine
4: go
1: why.
4: Figure why.
0: I still love Get Mother Nature Out of the Bar.
4: I know.
0: She's way past happy hour, man. All right. Thanks, buddy.
4: You got it.
0: Hey, weather brought to you by the team at Bravera Bank. 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Well, Big Game James on assignment, checking the sports page. Boy, the World Cup fans are excited that the U.S. got the nice win. Beat Bosnia-Herzegovina 2-0. So, and I'll tell you, it's, for me, what I'm having the most fun with the World Cup is watching all these people from every country love it on America. It's unbelievable how much they love it here. And they're coming back. And one guy was already back in the UK and he wants to come back before the end of summer. And it's just great to see. So, yeah, they get the win 2-0. They battle Belgium Monday at 7 o'clock. That'll be on Fox. Belgium defeated Senegal yesterday in extra time. And England got the win over Congo. Spain, Austria, Portugal, Croatia, Switzerland, and Algeria today. Tomorrow, Australia, Egypt, Cape Verde, and Argentina, and Colombia, and Ghana. They are pretty much all on Fox, and they're all over the country, man. They're playing at AT&T Stadium, at Hard Rock, at Arrowhead. Unbelievable. There's even games up in Vancouver. PGA Tour is the John Deere Classic. They're playing in Silvis, Illinois. TPC Deer Run. They are off and running. Tom Hoagie teed off about, oh, he tees off at 8:08. So he's still to tee off here in about a half an hour. So they'll get that going. And the Twins got a nice win, 8-3, the final over Houston in the rubber match. They leave Houston with winning 2 out of 3. They've got, heading to Bronx, got the stinking Yankees this weekend. First pitch, 6:05 tonight on Twins TV. And the Red Hawks gave up a few.
5: I'm Charles Payne, and this is the Fox Business Report.
0: Over Lincoln.
6: A report this morning says OpenAI, creator of the artificial intelligence chatbot ChatGPT, has proposed giving the Trump administration a 5% stake in the company. The Financial Times says OpenAI is also suggesting that other U.S. AI companies should hand the government similar stakes. Nissan CEO Ivan Espinosa is encouraged that sales improved in the recent quarter, though he says Nissan needs to change its image. Espinosa says in recent years, Nissan was offering steep discounts to sell more cars, which hurt resale values, and it was aggressively selling to rental car companies, which cheapened the brand's image. Wall Street will be reacting this morning to the monthly employment report for June. That's your Fox Business Report. I'm Jenny Coselda, invested in you.
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11: 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It creates 8-ounce cartons of milk that don't have to be refrigerated. The milk will be distributed to families in Bismarck and Mandan. Fargo Police launching a flock safety transparency portal, giving people insight on how the department uses automated license plate reader technology. It's found on the police department's website. You can see the number of cameras deployed, review audit logs, and detailing the time, date, and purpose of each search. See how the number of searches done in the last 30 days. Fargo police use Fox safety cameras to help find stolen cars. The opening of the Theodore Roosevelt Presidential Library yesterday marked a significant milestone in the history of Medora. It's a facility that was strongly supported by the North Dakota legislature, that according to the House Majority Leader, Mike LaFleur of Dickinson.
12: We're very proud of the impact that we've had on this project, from the endowment to other funding for infrastructure and so forth.
11: LaFleur said several legislators were on hand for Wednesday's opening, which featured a visit from President Donald Trump. If you use social media apps in Minnesota, you'll see a mental health warning before you reach a feed because of a new law. Minnesota is the first state to require a mental health warning label on social media platforms. From the Flag Family Newsroom, I'm Jim Miller.
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0: Come on! Ha. Nothing like living in America, baby. Was on full display in Medora, North Dakota yesterday. Come on! Man, are you ready for the 4th of July? Need to Know Morning Show, 7:37. It's about 23 away from 8 o'clock. I did see Johnny Starr wandering around. I'm going to see if I can flag him in here in a minute. He would hear about this party they got coming up. Sounds like no fun at all. Man, I love this song. The Dean said pick day today. The only day we've got any hooey is on the 4th. So, I don't know. I think I'm good with that. Did Alex Lee? Are you there? Where'd she go? I don't know. Alex? Are you there? Oh, that was weird. All right. Well, I can tell you. I'll do the honors. We are going to have one day of right, what looks like Hui right now. So 88. There's about a 60% hit and miss chance today. Oh, well, there we go. Got your mic working there. Sorry. Here.
1: Yeah. Here. 60% chance. It sounds like mostly tonight. So going to be pretty nice throughout the day. Tomorrow, 83. Friday looks great if you're going to be at the lake or hanging out in town doing any of the fun stuff we got going on. Saturday for the 4th, 40% chance of showers there. And you know the deal, hit and miss kind of thing, 83. Sunday honestly looks like the pick day of the weekend. Lots of sunshine and 89. So that's what she's looking like as of now. But things change.
0: Johnny, come here.
1: Hopefully
0: come here.
1: For the better.
0: Come here. Ah, hey. Johnny Star Fireworks.
1: Hey.
0: Sit down and grab that mic. The big party. Tell us about the big party you got going on the Star Fireworks.
18: Oh, it's gonna be quite the party, and we got a band playing out there. Pray for Rain. We have food and drinks starting at 10 p.m.
0: Great band.
18: Soft drinks, that is, of course.
0: Yep.
18: And then we're gonna do a countdown to midnight and have a big fireworks finale.
1: And this all happens July 3rd, Johnny, with the red, white, and boom.
0: Tomorrow
18: you know
0: night.
18: It. Yep. Yeah, it's gonna really be cool. The band's gonna be really great. I hear they play a great guitar solo for National Anthem, so it's going to be quite fun.
0: So we're starting at 10 o'clock tomorrow night. Free pizza, drinks, prizes, live music with Pray for Rain, fireworks grand finale like no other, and celebrating 250, of course, for America at midnight. And the military gets a little discount too, right?
18: Yeah, we raised it up today. We raised it up this week, 17.76%.
0: Well, it's America 250 at Star Fireworks. The celebration is on. Tell us where you're at, buddy.
18: Keep driving down I-29 South, exit 56. Get off at the frontage road and keep driving till the sign says Star Fireworks.
0: And remember, if it doesn't say Star, just keep on driving. Thanks, Johnny.
18: Thank you.
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0: I had to put that in there.
1: It's going to be so much fun.
0: Thanks, I know you're in a hurry. Thanks, man. Yeah,
1: That's going to be a good time, no doubt
0: and
1: about it.
0: How about the team that can? I mean, when the fireworks company is putting on the show.
1: Oh, right.
0: Yeah, I'm just saying.
1: You can't go wrong with that one.
0: So 7:40, 20 away from 8 in the morning. Need to know morning show on the flag. Going to connect with Steve Carney after the top of the hour and Kathy Diekman a little later. Chahinka Pazoo. See what's going on in Watt Breck for the 4th. Zoo always has some fun stuff on the 4th. Let me just, we got to hit the text line, 701-271-1100. That's also the studio line. We can call in on the Fidium studio line as well. Also, I got to tell you, brought to you by, always by Moxie Java. I've got the Market Blend going. This may be my new, just basic dark roast coffee is their Market
1: Blend. Well, it's fun to switch it up every now and then, try different ones for the seasons and whatnot.
0: We like in the fall and winter, like the aromas. You know, the Frangelicas and the different, the cowboy blends and some of those.
1: Buckaroo blend, yeah. Buckaroo, it's one of my favorites. Yeah. I've got an ice going this morning.
0: Now, if you want to make them, make it at home, that's what you do. You get the whole beans or the grounds, and then you're good. 1, 3, 5 pounds, whatever. Stock up. Coffee local. Or if you're at West Acres by Halberstadt's or you're out at the lights or right next to Bell Bank, drive-thru opens at 5:30, and Joe Coffee is the app you're looking for. To have it ready at the window when you get there. All right, Moxie Java, coffee local. All right, we're going to do some TiVo here in a second. Is that the plan?
1: Oh, yes, we are. Laura's talking about this birth tourism thing coming up.
0: All right, text line here. Let's just see what we've got here. That is a link. And I apologize that you can't see what these texts are. Okay. Donald Trump. I don't care what you did.
1: We've got miserable people.
0: Yeah, go listen to Joel. Go listen to Joel or something.
1: Go
0: watch The View. Okay. They'll tell you what you want to hear.
1: Be on their bandwagon. Okay.
0: They will so tell you what you want to hear.
1: Yep.
0: What was the last bumper you played? That was James Brown, "Living in America." I love that song. Love James Brown. Oh, and just an inside question. I'll answer that on text. Okay, let's roll the TiVo.
1: All right. Trump is not going to stand for birth tourism. He has a DOJ fraud division on it. Here's Laura.
20: Alrighty. Citizenship case was a 5-4 disappointment, to say the least, but the president isn't letting it get him down.
21: We'll take care of the birthright citizenship, because that was not meant for rich people from other countries. That was meant for, actually, it was meant for the babies of slaves. It wasn't meant for rich people from China.
20: And Trump means business. The DOJ has sent word to all U.S. attorneys that it wants birth tourism investigations to be prioritized. The head of the fraud division wrote, the Department of Justice will zealously protect the sanctity of United States citizenship by investigating and prosecuting those who fraudulently exploit our immigration system. Good. Now, the so-called birth tourism is a total abomination. And when Americans learn how it really works, it'll just be another reason to head to the polls in November.
22: Since 2009, government records show about 3,300 babies have been born here to Chinese mothers.
23: I picked this place because it was the place I could get to quickly to achieve what I wanted.
20: To achieve what I wanted, yeah, a golden ticket to America, courtesy of us, the U.S. taxpayers. But it's not just China treating us like a maternity ward.
24: It's become a status symbol in Russia to have a Miami-born baby.
25: When I was taking the plane to come here, there was not only me, there was another four or five women flying here.
26: American passport is a big plus for the baby. Why not?
27: How much do you think this is going to end up costing you and your husband?
26: Near $50,000.
27: Yeah. $50,000.
26: Yeah.
27: And it's worth it.
26: Yeah.
20: Очень плохо in Russian. So $50,000 to pay for the passport for the baby, having the baby, but a lifetime of benefits. Now, Democrats actually used to be against this.
28: If you break our laws by entering this country without permission and give birth to a child, we reward that child with U.S. citizenship.
1: It's Harry Reid.
28: And guarantee full access to all public and social services this society provides. And that's a lot of services.
20: Democrats used to be Trumpers on this issue. Well, that party is long gone. Here,
0: isn't that the truth?
1: Yeah, no kidding. I mean, they used to make sense and we could use to compromise with them, but there's no compromising on most of this stuff anymore.
0: No.
1: Can't do it.
0: No, you're a racist or you don't know what you're talking about.
1: Well, you can't compromise with women or men playing women's sports. There's no compromising that.
0: At all.
1: No.
0: Zero compromise.
1: There's no compromising not having ID for voting. I mean, there's no compromising most of these issues with the left. Well,
0: and that's why we're so divided. Because we refuse to do any of that nonsense.
1: Yeah, and we know the difference between men and women.
0: Yeah, there's that too.
1: Well, Peter Schweitzer here tells Laura, since 2013, 100,000 women from China come to the U.S. to give birth every year.
20: Ability Institute, author of The Invisible Coup, Peter in The Hill today, they claim that birth tourism schemes are rare. Is that true?
29: No. According to the Chinese government itself, they believe that every year on average, since 2013, roughly 100,000 Chinese babies have been born in the United States. That is
20: what?
29: A government estimate from China.
1: Every year?
29: Yes. Research firms in China put that number sometimes even higher. The problem is our federal government doesn't know. We don't track this. They don't put on a birth certificate the nationality of the parents. So that's the inherent problem. We don't know the scope of it, but China says it's massive. And that means since 2013, Laura, we're looking at potentially more than 1 million quote-unquote U.S. citizens that are being raised in China. They're citizens only because their mothers came here to give birth.
20: Yeah, China's silent invasion. I mean, you wrote a whole book on this. Well, citizenship is for sale, apparently. Yeah, it is for sale.
1: The silent invasion. No kidding. Why doesn't our government keep track of this? Don't they want to know? This is a threat to our well-being, our security.
0: Yeah, I had no idea until this really come. I mean, the numbers are
1: staggering.
0: That is unreal. No wonder. Okay. This is starting to make a lot of sense now.
1: Silent invasion. This is a huge problem for the U.S.
20: Trump says it's not for sale, but it has been for sale for decades. And the Supreme Court, you know, they did what they did, disagree with it vehemently. But the problem is China is our enemy. Okay, they're our enemy. And now they have hundreds and hundreds of thousands of people over decades, millions, who are here. We don't know what they're doing. We don't know what they want. But that helps China a lot.
29: Yeah, it's a huge strategic advantage, Laura. And the problem is that these individuals, they could remain in China. These children could be raised in China. When they turn 18, they're U.S. citizens. They can vote. They can vote in U.S. elections. They can get government jobs. They can sponsor, when they're 21, they can sponsor their parents to get permanent resident status in the United States. They can sponsor their siblings, their siblings' spouses, and their siblings' children to come to the United States. So it's a massive problem. But there are things the Trump administration can do to fix this, or at least deal with it.
20: And the chain migration is yet another scam in the immigration system. Republicans apparently sent, the Senate never wants to pass legislation. They just want to go home every Thursday, treat it like a corporate board position. The Senate should be protecting the American people on the Save America Act. And doing away with this nonsense. John Thune, Murkowski, all of you, come on.
1: Right, come on. Can we get some help here? We voted in Trump and his policies that we want to be safe, we want to be secure, and it's not just these people coming over the border. It's the ones we're allowing to come into our country to give birth.
0: You know, and then they talk about when you turn 18, they're a citizen, they can sponsor their parents at that point, or when they get 21. But you wonder if they were raised in China and saw all the terrible living under the CCP, and then the CCP says, now you get to go to America, but you have to do what we taught you here.
1: Exactly. Nothing gets by China that they don't know about.
0: Yeah.
1: They're not free like us.
0: How many of those young people would get here and go, yeah, I'm not doing any of that. I love this place. Like every other foreigner is saying for the World Cup. No, I'm not.
1: Right.
0: We love this place. We want to keep it. We like barbecue. I don't know. But the numbers alone, that's mind-boggling.
1: Wasn't it? Yeah. I couldn't believe that either. That many.
0: And that's just China, right?
1: Just China. Yeah. They're coming from Russia and all over.
0: Yeah. Wow. All right, Need to Know Morning Show. There's something for you to chew on this morning. Get a quick break in here. Dino's got a 3-degree guarantee next.
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0: Sorry, this is not the song I thought it was.
1: Like, what in the
0: this
1: world?
0: This is not the song I thought it was. I was going with Miley, Party in the USA.
1: Ah.
0: But I didn't want to click that. I don't know what the hell that was. Anyway.
1: It can happen.
0: Ready for the USA 250 Partay Saturday, although we're going to be dealing with a little bit of rain here and there. Dino will have those details in just a second.
1: He's waddling in.
0: Yeah, well, let's see. In 3-degree guarantee coming as well.
9: Waddling? Is it making me sound like I'm some fat pig or something?
0: Yeah.
9: Man, I'm losing weight.
1: You're just taking your sweet old time.
9: I'm losing weight. I'm
0: swinging the club.
9: Toning up.
1: Sauntering in.
9: That's a little better.
1: Oh, okay.
0: Look at those guns, man. A couple of texts here before we get that 3-degree guarantee. The grumpy libs need to watch more FIFA tourist videos eating barbecue for the first time and how much they love it here.
1: Nothing can change their grumpy hearts and minds, you know. And I'm wondering, what are those people going to do for the 4th of July? They hate America that much. They hate our country. They hate our president. What are they going to do? Is it just stay home and sulk? Or are they going to have an I hate America protest? I mean, what are you miserable people going to do?
0: Yeah, the rest of us, algae party.
1: Yeah. The rest of us are all going to be having a good time, and you're going to do what?
9: Did you guys get the video I sent you of the people that are trying to rip down the Trump signs and the guy hiding behind them and blasting them with
0: That's hilarious.
1: What in the world?
9: Are people, their lives are that miserable.
1: I guess.
9: You know?
1: I mean, okay, and, I didn't like it when Biden was in charge.
9: But you lived your life.
1: I lived through it. Yeah. I had fun. I didn't dwell on
9: it.
1: Cause myself to get ill.
0: I mean, we spent so much time at the weekend protests during Biden. It took a lot of our time. You know, all those protests and all those marches and stuff that we did. Funny how all the haters are listening to you guys this
1: morning.
0: I know. Yeah, I don't know what they're out in force. One more here. Cool technology is amazing. Have a wonderful 4th, Kevin and Alex. Oh, there you go. Oh, yeah, because he was asking me about our setup here. I gave him a little insight on how we do it here. Yep. And we have the technology is amazing, but you know, you live by this tech, you can fail by it too. So, and you know, it's amazing how everything has gone to the net, to the internet. Very little stuff is delivered on a satellite anymore. It's pretty, especially in the last 10-15 years, but that's another show. Dean, 3-degree guarantee. How'd it go yesterday?
9: Are you ready?
0: Yes.
1: Ready.
9: All right. So we forecasted 86 yesterday.
0: And oh, am I ready? Oh, I'm ready, ready.
9: Yeah.
0: And the actual, oh, okay. And 86 yesterday and?
9: Actual high yesterday was 86.
10: Nailed it.
9: Finally.
0: There you go.
9: Finally.
1: That's what you had to get ready.
9: That's what he had to get ready.
10: Nailed it.
9: Yeah. And today,
0: I got to give it to him when he hits it.
1: Yeah, I know.
9: And today, 87. We'll go 87 today. And a sunny start. We'll have partly cloudy skies. A few storms coming in towards evening. We'll have light east winds, about 5 to 10. Any storms come to an end tonight, low to mid-60s. And tomorrow, a few more clouds around. We'll call it partly cloudy. And a few storms coming in towards evening and overnight with highs in the low to mid-80s. And it looks like mid-80s on Saturday. There's a slight chance for storms. I'm not going to try and time them at this point, but just keep that in mind. It's not going to be a total washout 4th of July, so don't worry about that. But there will be a few hit and miss storms. And then Sunday and Monday, sunny and hot. with highs around 90. So again, today's 3-degree guarantee, 87 today. Not a bad day. And again, the 4th of July isn't going to be a washout by any means, but there will be a few storms.
1: Gotcha. All right.
0: What's a quick update on Weirdville? What's going on there?
1: Let's see. Guy Fieri. I guess he...
0: Love Guy Fieri.
1: He's... How do you say it?
0: Fieri. Guy Fieri.
1: Fieri. Okay.
0: Yep.
1: Anyway, he joined the NASCAR team as a strategic owner. You know, he's got the classic car and everything.
0: Oh, yeah.
1: So,
0: okay.
1: So that's kind of cool. Danny Glover, I guess, has been diagnosed with Alzheimer's. He's 79, so that's not good. And the New York Times held a hot dog contest. They were looking for the best hot dog in the USA, and that is the Seattle dog. It's a hot dog loaded with cream cheese, grilled onions, and sometimes a little jalapeno. Not bad.
0: I'm in.
1: Could probably
0: Delish.
1: Do that.
0: By the way, and I think I said Fieri. It's Fieri. Guy Fieri.
1: Fieri. Okay.
0: Yep. Fieri.
1: Yeah, I have trouble with his name because it doesn't look
0: Guy's
1: like it's
0: grocery
1: spelled.
0: Games. Love it. Yeah, we watch a lot of his Diners, Drive-Ins, and Dives, too.
1: Well, this is pretty cool. Airline passenger was making their way through Harry Reid in Las Vegas, the airport there. And this happened last month. So they decided they're going to play the Wheel of Fortune slot machine. And they won the jackpot, $3.3 million, as you're heading out of Las Vegas. Wow.
0: Dude, huh?
1: You know, Jay and I go to Las Vegas every now and then. We've got a friend we visit, but we've never even stuck a dime in the jackpots or in the slot machines while we're there.
0: Really?
1: Crazy.
0: No gambling at all?
1: No.
0: Just no slot machines?
1: We have none of it. We haven't gambled at all. We go to the shows and hang out and eat. Drink,
0: yeah, it's the same.
1: Married?
0: I don't either. Gamble much. I mean, and especially not slot machines, but man, how about leaving with $3 million?
1: Wouldn't that be great? On the way out, you're sitting at the airport, bored, waiting for the plane, and that's what you do.
0: Probably a lot less after taxes and whatever, but hey, not bad. All right, always entertaining. Need to know morning show on the flag. Got a news break coming up.
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11: A hiring slowdown. I'm Dave Anthony, Fox News. Less than half what it was in May. 57,000 jobs created last month. Economists expect to double that. And the number of new jobs in May also revised down by 43,000. However,
12: the unemployment rate fell to 4.2%, down from 4.3%, which it had been holding steady at for about 3 months.
11: That's Fox Business Network Cheryl Cassoni. For a second day, there's a search in the Arabian Sea for a sailor still missing after a U.S. Navy helicopter made an emergency water landing.
13: The U.S. military says there's no indication the crash was caused by enemy action, but the cause is still under investigation. Navy assets are searching for the missing crewman. Three others on board were hurt, but are in a stable condition. The U.S. Navy's Fifth Fleet says the helicopter was deployed to the region on the USS George H.W. Bush aircraft carrier.
11: Fox's Jonathan Savage. It's up to now at least 20 deaths in Ukraine after a Russian bombardment. Hundreds of drones and missiles targeting the capital, Kyiv. Many others are injured. There's a lot of damage. It's a Russian retaliation for Ukrainian strikes that hit oil facilities inside Russia. Millions of Americans will try not to be outside a lot today.
14: The heat will be dangerously warm.
11: That's Fox Weather's Michael Estime. He's outside D.C. in National Harbor, Maryland, where it could hit a record 102 degrees today.
14: Just make sure that you're drinking plenty of water, wearing those light and loose colored clothing, and you're finding air conditioning at every opportunity.
11: With the humidity factored in, it'll feel like over 100 in a lot of areas. Heat warnings, alerts stretch from Arkansas to Wisconsin, Michigan to Pennsylvania, Maryland up to Maine. Team USA advances at the World Cup, beating Bosnia and Herzegovina 2-0, despite playing most of the second half shorthanded when an American was ejected, getting a red card for a foul.
15: I think it shows our character. We said it before a lot of times. We always there for each other.
11: Malik Tillman scored the second goal. The American team advances to the round of 16. 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
21: President Trump went to North Dakota to honor one of his predecessors as he visited the Teddy Roosevelt New Library.
22: So it's been really very inspiring. They've done a fantastic job with the museum.
21: Now, the president, in a speech to the crowd, also said despite the triple-digit heat that is forecast for Washington, D.C. on the 4th of July for the America 250 celebration, he plans a long speech. He also, again, urged the Senate to pass the Save America Act.
22: We have 100% of the Democrats against it and four or five Republicans, if you can believe that. What are they all about?
21: The law would put new voting regulations in place requiring proof of citizenship and ID and put new restrictions on mail-in ballots. Now, a federal judge has blocked the U.S. Postal Service from requiring states to provide lists of voters eligible to get mail-in ballots after another ruling last week blocked a Trump executive order on voting by mail. Now, in Colorado, there is more controversy involving a former county elections clerk who was convicted and sent to prison over her attempts to prove President Trump's claims about voting fraud in 2020.
23: Colorado Governor Jared Polis tells two members of his clemency board they're dismissed for violating confidentiality standards. They'd revealed the board voted unanimously twice to reject Tina Peters' request for early prison release before the governor overruled them. Peters was convicted in 2024 and sentenced to 9 years in prison for allowing unauthorized access to Mesa County voting machines and hard drives as part of an attempt to prove the 2020 election was stolen from President Trump. Governor Polis, a Democrat, cut Peters' time in half and approved her release on parole June 1st, calling the sentence disproportionately harsh. He denies caving under pressure from President Trump and refused his demand for a full pardon. Peters met with the president at the White House Tuesday. Chris Foster, Fox News.
21: On Wall Street, stock futures are rising. I'm Dave Anthony. This is Fox News.
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1: And pray for rain. Pizza.
0: Yeah, pray for rain. And don't pray for rain.
1: No,
0: that's the band.
1: It's the band. I would never say pray for rain.
0: We don't want, yeah, we don't want the rain. And hopefully we'll hold it off. It's what is it, 40%? We get into tomorrow?
1: Well, tomorrow we're good. So we've got a 60% chance today.
0: Oh, and today,
1: well, tonight mostly. So late tonight. But today is going to be good, 67. Friday looks dry, 83, a little cloudy. Saturday, though, for the 4th. So, yeah, it'll be great for the party over there. But Saturday, on the 4th, we've got a 40% chance of showers there. And, you know, hit and miss kind of deal, 83 for the high. Sunday looks like the perfect day. Lots of sunshine and 89. So that's what she's looking like as of right this second.
0: There you go. Tex says, listener friend Tex says, hey, guys, I go to Medora a couple times a year. Love it. Great area to bike. Road, gravel, and, of course, the Madahay MTB is world class. That's a big rally they have out there for the bikers.
1: Oh, it's beautiful out there. No doubt.
0: And the town itself is the best. Yeah, my interest has never been higher, sparked more to get out there. We're talking about maybe this fall. Head out for the fall.
1: Oh, that would be beautiful too, with the changing leaves and everything.
0: Yeah, I'm not going until we can, without being making sure we can play the bully pulpit.
1: Mm-hmm.
0: Let's see, Steve Carney on deck. We got a bunch of texts. Let me just knock out one here. Kevin and Alex, a friend of mine went to Las Vegas last year for the first time. I asked him when he got back, did he win anything gambling? He said, "No, I don't gamble because the only thing he could win is an IRS audit." Yeah, you don't want that. You don't want anything to do with that. All right. I know somebody that's loving life right now, and he's probably in a boat somewhere. Steve Carney. Hey, buddy, how are you?
2: I'm right in the process of unhooking a 13-inch crappie.
1: Oh.
2: Give me a second, will you?
1: Wow.
0: Okay.
2: Oh, my goodness. It's beautiful.
0: There you go, my friend.
1: Live
0: as
1: radio.
0: It happens, Carney live radio right here. Catching him. By the way, I'll give you a shout out early then. If you want to hang out with Steve on a lake or maybe whatever, you want to take a guide at anything of what he does, go to stevecarneyoutdoors.com. It's Carney with a C, stevecarneyoutdoors.com. You can get in touch with him there. So you just landed a 13-inch crappie. Where exactly did that happen?
2: I am in Beck. Oh, yeah. In your lake. Should I mention
0: your
2: lake?
0: Yeah. Okay. Yeah.
2: No, I'm up in Becker County, and I don't get up here that often, but the lakes down by me, Otter Tail and Grant and Douglas, are really slow, so I had to kind of do a little bit of recon, and so I'm up here in that Osage area just kind of buzzing around and checking lakes, and I'm really on the big crappies here right now. We just got here like 10 minutes ago, and what a morning, you guys. Oh, it's dead calm and hot and beautiful.
1: What time do you get going in the morning, Steve? How early do you like to get on the lake?
2: Sunrise, baby. Sunrise.
1: Oh, all right.
2: These fish are, you know, at this time of the year, very active early in the morning and late in the evening. And when the sun comes up about 9 o'clock, it's pretty tough after that, especially with no wind. But yesterday we had thunderstorms all over the Becker area here, and they were snapping, and they always do before a storm comes in. So I'm assuming they might be a little bit deeper today because it's dead calm, but got three beauties in the bucket already, so it's a good day already.
1: Well, I suppose this weekend there's going to be lots of activity on the lake, so you're best to do it now before everybody gets out there.
2: Exactly. Mm-hmm. Very good, Alex.
1: Thank
2: you're
1: you.
2: Right on.
0: I was watching one of the outdoor shows where they were talking about gear, and you see a lot of these, rod and reel combos that are very affordable. And I was going to add right away. I was watching. I was like, I got to ask Carney about this. They look good. The guy was pointing out they look like a quality rod and a quality reel, but the quality just isn't there. And like everything else, you get what you pay for, and maybe don't be fooled by that, because for, you know, the little bit more, your gear is going to, your quality is going to last, is what the message was. I would imagine you would agree with that.
2: Well, I got my own opinion on reels. Back in the day, we used to use the Mitchell 300s, which were made of metal with no plastic. And now all these reels are made overseas in China.

0: And the majority of them are junk, junk. And I say that because a lot of the innards in these reels nowadays are plastic, and, you know, they're lightened up to make them lighter. And I tell you, I've used reels anywhere from $60 to $150, and I tell people don't spend any more than, because the more you spend, you're wasting your money, because this stuff's all kind of basically the same. It's probably made in the same factory. And I won't pay $160 for a reel anymore, because a $60 reel is the same thing.
1: Wow.
2: So don't pay more than, you cut out there, don't pay more than $60, is what you're saying?
0: Yeah, and, you know, my reels will last maybe a season, and that's about it. You know, we live in a disposable society where once it breaks, you use it, you throw it away, you get another one. You know, back in the day, you could get reels fixed. And it's just, they've gotten so cheap and crappy, it's just really... You know, the quality is not there. I don't care what kind of money you spend. And I use maybe six or seven different brands, and they're all basically the same. They all got the same little quirks or the same little problems. And, you know, a lot of it is the drags are junk on a lot of these reels. They tend to fail after a while, and you set the hook and there's no drag, and it's because of the plastic innards and the cheapness of some of these reels. They don't hold that drag in place. So... not happy about really any brand at all, because
2: what would be what would be the Rolex of reels in your, well, like, who makes the best?
0: I can't think of any, because I have not run any reels that I consider the best. They're all
2: my brother-in-law was big angler too. He loved the Fluger reels. That's all he would get was Flugers.
0: Okay, that's a good one. I knew you were going to say that. The Fluger President is a very popular reel, and it's gotten really popular in the last 2 years. It's a great reel, but I'm telling you, there's something congenitally wrong with those things, because the lines get caught underneath the spool all the time. So there is a problem that, and I've talked to people that have the President reels, and they have the same thing. They're just fishing along. All of a sudden, the line is up underneath the spool. So there's some, you know, issue there with that reel. And if it wasn't for that, for $65, it's a good reel. But, you know, you're going to have issues with any of these reels. I don't care how much you're spending on it. But overall, the quality is just, it's not there, man. Made in China, as cheap as possible. And that's the way it is.
2: Yeah, I that is the way it is.
1: It's too bad. Right,
2: well... Yeah, well, are you got anybody with you today, or just out solo?
0: I have got my beautiful wife in the front, who's been crying because I haven't been taking her out, and I've been taking other people and not her, and she gets crabby.
1: Well, so you got to keep Mama happy, Steve. I mean, that's the number one rule of marriage.
0: I know. Yeah. I know, and I'm just trying to put her on these fish and put her in a better mood, and she doesn't like it when I come home with all these fish, and she goes, I want to go, and I go, okay, we'll go. So, yeah, we're digging life right now. It's just beautiful out here.
1: Beautiful
2: right,
1: morning.
2: Good man. Well, we'll let you get back to it. Enjoy your day and your weekend, buddy. Happy 4th of July.
0: Hey, same to you guys. Have a great weekend.
1: Thanks, Steve.
2: You bet. There you go. SteveCarneyOutdoors.com. Great guy. He'll get you on the fish. You'll go catching with him, not fishing. Nice. And it's a great time. And
1: exactly,
2: you always learn something,
1: right,
2: too. I saw that thing about gear, man. And he kind of affirmed it. Everybody said, especially when it comes to like the $19 combos, unless you're buying it for your 8-year-old, you're buying it, I mean, you want good gear. And that goes for anything that you're, whether you're building or hunting or fishing or whatever. All right, quick break. Need to know morning show on the flag, 18 past 8. Kathy Diekman, check in with Chahinka Pazoo, see what's going on at the zoo this weekend for the 4th coming up.
3: Yes, I've been wheeling and dealing and sitting there reeling them in. Hunting, fishing, loving every day.
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0: Can't do a free party for the 4th without including the American girl. Yeah. Salute to American women.
1: I forget what video I saw. I think it was some guys from Germany. They were talking about how cute the girls are here. The girls are so cute.
2: Well, you know, the women overseas, they have dental problems. I mean, not just the women, but the men, too. It's like they don't visit the dental hygienist regularly. The British people,
1: some countries have a bit of a BO issue. I understand, too.
2: And they don't shave their armpits. I mean...
3: The women?
2: Yeah. Some of them, yeah. A lot of the European.
1: Yeah, really.
2: Where have you been, right? Dean?
3: I don't pay attention.
2: They're hairy.
3: I don't hang out with that crowd.
2: Man. I've heard stories.
3: Now, if she has hairy armpits in a lake place, well, maybe we can make an exception.
2: Oh, boy. Here we go.
1: There are exceptions. Coming up on 823. Overall, I'm looking at the weather page at am1100theflag.com. I've even refreshed. And this is pretty typical, really. I mean, you can't, you know, you go for these long days and you get a vacation week, but you're with this heat, and we're talking, you know, you're saying 80s, upper 80s and 90s, you're always going to have that 30%er, aren't you?
3: Yeah, not always, the way this pattern is, we do. And,
1: okay, all right.
3: And in fact, we got storms right now out to our west, stretching from about Harvey down through Vishek. Those are moving eastward, and as they move eastward, they are going to diminish, but... some of those could hold together to give us a few showers towards mid-afternoon, it looks like. And then another shot of storms coming in behind that as we head into the evening hours. So the morning hours are going to be dry, but as we head into the afternoon, that's when we could stand an isolated shower or thunder shower. But highs today, mid-upper 80s. I mean, that's pretty summer-like for sure with light east winds. Tonight, the storms will push southward with lows in the low 60s. And tomorrow, rinse and repeat, light east-southeast winds and highs in the mid-80s and a chance for some late day and evening storms. And the holiday weekend, it's not going to be a washout on the 4th, but we can't rule out an isolated pop-up storm or two with highs in the mid-80s and then sunny and hot on Sunday with highs around 90.
2: Okay, did you check for next weekend?
3: Yes.
2: And?
3: Dean. One of the days, either Saturday or Sunday, looks like a chance for storms. The European model had it on Saturday. The American model, I believe, had it on Sunday. So, there's a chance for, but it looks hot.
2: It's just going to continue then.
3: It looks hot.
2: This hot, rainy showers.
3: Hot on and off storms. Yep.
2: All right. I'll have to deal with it.
3: You have no choice.
2: I really don't.
1: That's the thing, right? Wish I had a magic wand when it came to weather.
3: You can complain all you want, but Mother Nature is going to do what she wants.
2: It seems that way because I have complained.
1: You've tried. Yeah,
2: I
1: not
2: have
1: for lack
2: tried.
1: Of trying. There. Yeah, there is that. Thanks, buddy.
3: You got it.
1: Let's see here. Dan shot an email in. Good morning, guys. If we square off Minnesota by drawing a line straight north from the Iowa border through Albany all the way to the Iron Range, we get rid of 7 metro counties, screwing up Minnesota. Ilhan Omar and both leftist senators. Well, you know, I don't know about that. Duluth is still... Well, Duluth would be gone, too, because they're... what he's saying is, what's east of the line will be Minnesomalia, and west of... West of the line will be ye old Minnesota.
2: Minnesomalia. I love that. I've never heard that one before.
1: So
2: good
1: that'll
2: job.
1: Be the metro and points east. West of that line would be ye old Minnesota, or we could be eastern Dakota, as was my thought. Throw in Vermont and northern Illinois and get rid of 4 socialist senators, New York borders, Canada, so get rid of AOC and Schumer and NYC too. This is great math, Dan. This is solid. This is a solid plan, buddy. And that, you know, Alberta leaving Canada is real. That is absolutely, I don't know that it's happening, but boy, is it real. They want it to happen, and there are huge steps being taken. And then, like, Eastern Oregon wants to become part of Idaho. They're sick of Portland and the Oregonian, the ridiculous lack of leadership in Oregon and Washington State. I don't know how you would even go about doing that, but there's a lot of effort there, and you wonder why. I think we know why. Let's see here. couple of texts before we get a business report in here. Hey, guys, about the birthright citizenship issue, John Roberts said many times, times may change. The Constitution doesn't change. Remember that when the Second Amendment issue comes up. Amen to that. Yeah. Yeah. Don't. Constitution doesn't change. We get it. Talk about a sharp contrast, guys. The Theodore Roosevelt Library Museum is where you'd want your kids to learn true history in class. The $850 million plus Obama garbage can, eyesore design brainwashing library is the last place you'd want to bring your kids.
2: Exactly.
1: I just don't, I mean, not a fan, so I'm not going to anything he's got going on.
2: Sorry. No.
1: Let's see here. Got that one in. That's a good link here. Thank you for that. You know, guys, Las Vegas was built by losers. That is so true. That is absolutely true. You've got to have luck and know when to quit in that town, from the days when I did quite a bit of gambling there. Kevin, I would like to thank you for responding to my comments. And I'd like you to know, people with TDS can see faults in their president. The people in the cult see no wrong.
2: Okay.
1: Oh, no. I just let it go. I didn't hire him for that. I don't really care about that. I just let it go. Just like I had to let the whole Biden thing go.
2: Yeah, nobody's perfect, and we realize that.
1: I just don't care about acting, whatever, how he acts, or presidential, or what he does in his bedroom. I don't care about any of them. Whatever president. I never cared about Clinton either.
2: Looked at the overall good of the country.
1: Yeah, what are they doing? What are they doing actually accomplishing? So, there you go. Thanks to the mercy of Governor Polis, Democrat in Colorado, who released Tina Peters from prison after 4 years for election crime. The punishment of her crime was 9. Mob ruled by political hate in the jury box, not a real crime. Yeah, that was pretty sad what happened to her. And all for just telling the truth.
2: Mm-hmm.
1: You know, I mean, and she saw it. She was there. 701-271-1100, the Red Wing text line. Red Wing, by the way, 3300. Main Avenue in Fargo. Been there forever. They started doing custom orthotics, where there are arch supports, and you can buy generic ones. Red Wing has had generic ones for a long time. I have a couple pair of them, but when you get a custom set done, it maps your foot, and let's say you're having inside ankle pain, you're having top of foot pain, that this thing knows how to read that. And the orthotics it developed, I had outside ankle pain. The orthotics it developed have made that go away.
2: Yay!
1: I'm ordering another pair so I can put them in my MyPillow slippers because they're awesome. See more. Talk to Teresa, 3003 Main Avenue in Fargo. It's Red Wing Shoes and Boots. They have got you on our text line. And the Fidium studio line always open for you as well. All right, let's get a business report in here. We'll get some headlines from Jim Miller. We'll see what's going on at Yohinka Bazoo coming up. Need to Know Morning Show. Be right back.
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5: Job creation cooled last month. There were just 57,000 new jobs created in June, fewer than expected, though the unemployment rate declined to 4.2%. Economists were predicting job growth of 110,000 and the unemployment rate holding at 4.3%. The Labor Department says employment continued to trend up in professional and business services, social assistance, and health care. However, employment declined in leisure and hospitality. The weekly update on new claims for unemployment benefits was little change, declining by 1,000 to 215,000 last week. Crude oil prices remain at cooler levels this morning. West Texas Intermediate at $67 a barrel. The global benchmark Brent crude is at 70. That's your Fox Business Report. I'm Jenny Coselda. 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
9: 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Fargo Police launching a Flock Safety Transparency Portal, giving people insight on how the department uses automated license plate reader technology. It's found on the police department's website. You can see the number of cameras deployed, review audit logs detailing the time, date, and purpose of each search, and see the number of searches done in the past 30 days. Police use Flock Safety cameras to help find stolen cars, identify vehicles connected to crime, and assist in missing persons cases. Department of Environmental Quality says three lakes in North Dakota have harmful algae blooms. Positive algae tests have been recorded in Lake Darling, Bowman, Haley Dam, and South Golden Lake. It can be toxic for people and animals. Cass County Creamery helping Food Pantry in Bismarck. Dairy company donating pallets of milk to the Bismarck Salvation Army Tuesday. The donation comes as part of the company's Giving Cow Foundation. It creates 8-ounce cartons of milk that don't need to be refrigerated. The milk will be redistributed to families in Bismarck and Mandan. 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
13: 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I'll have the key three of the most consequential stories in the news cycle as well. We'll keep an eye on the markets, farm news, some sports, and those big developing stories from City Hall all the way to the White House. And we'll have a few laughs along the way as well. Talk to you then.
1: Need to Know Morning Show on the Flag, 8:35. Happy July 2nd. Kevin Flynn, Alex Taylor, 87 today. It'll be a nice day, a little rain here and there, but no big deal. We don't care about that. The rain shall not ruin our 4th or our party. 65 right now, and Kathy Diekman is on with us from Chahinkapazoo in Wahpeton. Hey, buddy, how are you?
14: I'm great. How could I not be great with that walk-up music?
1: Yeah.
14: I'm wrong. I look forward to that.
1: The zoo. How have you been? How's everybody? Alex and Jay had a great time down there filming for Rides. I can't wait to see the carousel episode of Rides.
2: Yeah, that's going to be awesome.
1: What's happening for the 4th?
14: That is. For the 4th of July, we have, of course, we're open every single day, 10 to 6. 4th of July, we're showing off our stars and stripes, some animal demonstrations of some of the more, every animal's a favorite one. People always ask, what's your favorite animal? Well, it depends on which one I'm standing in front of at the time.
2: Right.
1: Yeah, exactly.
14: But talking about our stripes, those tigers and and Alex can attest too, that they actually, not only are they beautiful, beautiful species, but the two, Felix and Zeta, are quite the couple.
2: Oh, yes.
14: They're quite the couple. Oh, I mean, my gosh, they are so much fun to watch, whether they're playing in the pool together or playing hide-and-seek together, or even when they're laying up on that sunning platform, they're canoodling. I mean, they're just
2: they're so majestic. They're absolutely beautiful.
14: They truly are. So we'll have our training demonstrations throughout the day on the 4th, so check that schedule when you get in. We have, for the first 150 kids, we have they'll get a coupon for a free bomb pop at the gift shop, and we've got great new apparel in for the rest of the summer and the fall. I know people came in yesterday, believe it or not, and said, oh my gosh, we love these kids' hoodies. We're going to get our Christmas presents today.
2: Oh, nice.
14: And that's so fun to hear. But please know, summer is just beginning. I know when I was a kid, I used to think July 4th meant, oh my gosh, summer's almost over. No, July 4th means summer is just beginning. Tourism season is just beginning, believe it or not. And we have every day at Chinkapa Zoo and the Prairie Rose is a good day, and I'm glad that Kev, you talked about the weather, because don't let the forecast ruin your visit to Chinkapa Zoo or wherever you want to go, because quite often when you get there, it's always much better than what the forecast might predict. Or you see we've got a lot of shade, we have a lot of coverage, whatever the case is, you can find a good spot to be.
1: Well, make sure you follow them on, they've got a great Facebook page, great following. Follow the socials for Chinkapa Zoo. You can go to chinkapazoo.org and lock in on any of that. And anything else we need to know for the weekend?
14: No, just come on down to Chinkapa Zoo and you'll have a good time. Come to Wahpeton, and then we'll come back and talk about the carousel anniversary coming up on the 18th of July.
2: Oh,
14: and can't wait to visit with you about that.
2: And, of course, that'll be open for the 4th of July, too. The kids and adults love that carousel.
14: Oh, absolutely. And thank you for your time you spent with us, Alex, because that was a special day.
2: Oh, we had so much fun. We'll definitely be back.
1: Well, and give Tall a big hug for us, and pet the big rhino and tell him, hey.
14: I'm not going to hug the big guy.
2: I got a tall stuffed animal. He's so cute. He's in the bedroom with me. He's adorable. I won't let my dogs near him or they'll rip him up.
1: And it's funny how, and what's the rhino's name again? The real docile one?
14: Gideon.
1: Yeah. Oh, yeah. Gideon's like a lap rhino, if he could be. You know, it seemed like, you know, he'd like that great big dog. You've got Saint Bernard that thinks that he's a lap dog.
2: Pet me.
1: He comes over and he's like, yeah, pet me. I'm good with it. It's amazing.
14: If you stop petting me, I'm gonna walk away.
1: Yep. All right, Kath. Thank you so much. We'll chat again soon.
14: Thanks, guys.
2: Have a good one, Kathy.
1: You got it, Kathy Deepman. She's in charge at the Chinkapa Zoo. If you got any questions for him, call him 701-642-8709. 701-642-8709 or chinkapazoo.org. Always something happening at the zoo.
2: No doubt.
1: Let's see here. Alex is correct, texter says. I was in a locker room last year with 10 German women.
2: Oh, no.
1: Hello. I'm assuming you're female. Black hair hanging from legs to head and all parts in between. We were naked. Real women, no doubt about it, but I prefer shaved legs and armpits and deodorant. Go, Alex.
2: Yeah, it's just kind of nice.
1: They're a little lax in the...
2: it's their culture. It's just different.
1: Yeah. Let's see here. I can't stop laughing at the accuracy of the Bernie drawing here. It looks just like him. And it's, what socialists promise? And it's Bernie at the end of a Thanksgiving table full of food and wine and abundance for everyone. And what socialists deliver, and the table has nothing, and he's over in the corner eating all the food.
2: Yeah, that's about it, right? Yeah.
1: Good
2: that's
1: meme.
2: Perfect.
1: That's a good one. If you could, as far as the socialism thing goes, I'll just say, if you can find me where that's worked, you know, where that's been a good thing
2: ever,
1: and it still is, and all in the modern world, and everybody's loving it, and they can't get enough of it. Just if you could let us know on that, I'd be all about looking at it. But I've looked, I can't find one. It's crazy. But they sure are shading it nicely, aren't they?
2: Oh, these young people, they know better than we do, don't they?
1: Yeah, and they're buying into it whole lock, stock, and barrel, as they say. All right, let's roll a little TiVo to wrap up here. What do you got?
2: All right, we're going to have some fun here. Jesse's Johnny here takes to the Jersey Shore to quiz beachgoers on what they know about the 4th of July.
1: Can I warn you in advance that it
2: starts at 17 here.
15: How are you celebrating the 4th of July?
16: Going down the beach with my friends.
17: I'm going camping for the first time in my life, and I'm honestly terrified.
18: And drunk and probably lighting fireworks.
15: Drunk while you're lighting fireworks?
18: Of course.
15: Is that a good idea?
18: 100%.
15: Why do we celebrate the 4th of July?
16: I honestly couldn't answer that.
1: She lost me at on the end of
19: Well, actually not sure.
20: We celebrate the birthday of America.
19: To be lit and enjoy life.
2: Be lit.
21: That didn't used to be a trick question.
15: How old is America turning this year?
1: Wow.
16: I have no idea.
2: It's everywhere.
19: 58?
15: Is it actually?
16: No.
15: 250? Where do we declare our independence from?
16: Explain that a little bit further. What do you mean by where?
22: The United States.
16: Great Britain.
19: Mozambique. Africa.
1: Come on.
23: You're kidding, right?
15: What was the name of the war in which we fought for our independence?
19: Civil War.
15: Civil War.
19: Yeah.
2: No.
23: Oh, God.
19: I actually don't know.
15: The Rev.
19: Bro, I don't know.
16: French and Indian War.
22: World War II.
24: The Revolutionary War.
2: Boy, yay. This girl's smart. She's getting them.
24: You know, I think that,
15: What was the name of the general that led us to victory in the Revolutionary War?
19: Does it begin with an A?
16: Washington?
15: General...
16: Lee!
19: Hitler.
15: It was not Hitler.
19: Then I have no idea.
23: I thought it was obvious.
2: Oh, man. Kids these days.
1: Wow.
2: What in the world?
1: I can't.
2: It really.
1: How are you getting? When? What else? What else don't they know?
2: Oh, I know, right?
1: Well, what level of knowledge do you not possess in so many other areas that you're going to need to survive?
2: But they're convinced socialism is the way to go.
1: You bet.
2: Well, this just has to make you wonder about our educational system, doesn't it?
1: Oh, buddy, right there.
15: What year did we declare our independence?
1: Oh, come on, you guys.
22: This is a very wild guess.
19: 1786.
15: 1776.
19: She is on it. 1654.
22: Higher.
19: 1730.
15: Higher.
19: 1748.
15: Higher.
19: 1778.
18: I didn't do well in school.
15: Democrats, they like to say Donald Trump is a king, but we know we don't have kings in this country because we kicked a king to the curb. What was his name?
22: Oh my God. Might need some multiple choice here.
16: King Tut.
19: Julius Caesar. King Charles or something?
18: Neptune.
16: King George.
25: First time I've ever seen anyone get all questions right.
1: Yeah, she was good.
2: She was good.
15: Who signed the Declaration of Independence?
22: William Shakespeare.
19: Lincoln.
16: Benjamin Franklin.
22: George Washington.
16: John Hancock.
15: John
25: Wick.
16: George Bush.
26: Let's say George W. Bush.
25: No.
15: What's your birthday message to America as we celebrate 250?
19: Happy 4th of July. Happy 250th.
18: Celebrate and have a beer.
22: Everyone go light some fireworks and maybe blow some heads off.
1: What do you want? Oh, yeah. Fine. Okay.
2: No,
1: wow.
2: Be careful with those fireworks. Don't blow anything up. Oh.
1: Am I wrong saying that we are in some serious trouble?
2: I'm thinking that, too.
1: We're in trouble here.
2: You know, and these are college-age kids. You know they're in college.
1: Yeah, but what does that mean anymore, I guess? Charlie Kirk wrote a book called College is a Scam.
2: It is.
1: It's in a lot of cases, it does seem to be kind of the case. Yeah, William Shakespeare signed the Declaration of Independence. That's super. He's a Brit, by the way. Mm. That's wow. Let's see here. There's something fishy about Steve Carney. He's the man. The man is a textbook of valuable knowledge. The flag and Steve are a blessing from God. Yeah, you bet.
2: That was
1: fellow
2: cute.
1: Angler there.
2: His wife is like, I want to go fishing with you. I want to have some fun. And he finally takes her out there.
1: Yeah. That last bit showed me we desperately not only need to keep the Department of Education, but we need to quadruple it so that our kids get smart again. Yes, that is complete sarcasm.
2: Yeah, I was going to say the Department.
1: No, that is sarcasm.
2: We did better when states were in charge of the school systems.
1: Yes. Yes. You can just look at SAT results and things and college entry exams from homeschooled kids versus public education. It's not even close. Now, public education is there. It's like, I'm going to give you all the tools you have to build a car, and here's everything you need. But until you decide you want to build a car and use the tools given to you, then it's pointless. It's point. That's what's going on. They're graduating kids with no bar set. They can read at fourth grade level, yet they get to graduate from 12th grade. So there, you know, the work is, you can do it. Millions of children grow up in our public school systems and become doctors and engineers and all sorts of things if they put the work in.
2: Right.
1: But now we got the bar lowered so far, the kids don't have to do that. One more here. If we became an independent nation in 1776 and George Washington was our first president, what year did he take office?
2: George Washington?
1: What year did George Washington take office? It was before that. Hold on, I'll ask the answer machine here. What year did George Washington take office?
2: Yeah, that's the way to do it these days.
1: Oh, it was afterwards. Yeah, 1789.
2: Okay.
1: Yep, 1789. He was unanimously elected on February 4th. Took the oath April 30th, 1789, after the Declaration was signed. There you go. All right, let's get into the info. Oh, we got one call?
2: Yeah.
1: Oh, we
2: could give those tickets away.
1: Yeah. We gotta give the tickets away. Let's grab this. So, hi, okay. Need to Know Morning Show. Who's this?
0: Hi, Kevin. This is Mike out in Euland. How you doing?
1: Mike in Euland, Minnesota. I'm good, buddy.
2: Hey,
1: how
2: Mike.
1: Are you? Alex is right here too.
0: Hello, Alex.
2: Happy Fourth.
0: Happy Fourth to you as well. Now, if you can look up the picture of the Declaration of Independence, there's something you need to see on there. It's on the right-hand column, about halfway down. There's a signature, Charles Carroll. Well, when he signed that, the other signatories there laughed. They said, there's so many Carrolls in Virginia, they'll never find you. So we went back there, and under his name, he wrote, of Carrollton. He says, now they'll know which Carroll to come and arrest.
1: Oh, wow. That's a cool stat. There's so many stories around every signature on
2: and,
1: that.
2: And by the
1: document.
2: Way, this is cool too. At Bonanzaville this weekend, you can go there on the 4th of July for free, and they are printing off copies of the Declaration of Independence. How cool
1: awesome.
2: Is that for people for free?
1: All right. Thanks, Mike. Need to Know Morning Show. Let's grab callers 7 and 8 right now. 701-271-1100. Grab the phone. Dial the digits just like Mike did there. 701-271-1100. Callers 7 and 8. We got a pair of tickets for you. General admission, gate passes for the fair. How about that?
2: That'll be fun.
1: Right. Callers 7 and 8 right now to wrap up the Need to Know Morning Show for this Thursday. Be right back.
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1: God Bless America.
0: Such a great version of that song. Let's see. We got callers 7 and 8 for some general admission passes for the Red River Valley Fair. Eric Evans was caller 7. Tony is caller 8 on line number 2. Tony, we got a couple of passes for the fair for you. Is that going to work out?
2: Awesome. Yeah, I appreciate it.
3: Cool. Congrats. It's going to be a lot of fun out there. It always is.
2: Oh, yeah. I'm going to take my boy. It'll be a blast.
3: Perfect. What's your favorite part of the fair?
2: Food.
3: Yeah, right.
2: Pretty much.
0: Yeah. All right, amigo. Well, Tony, I got all your information. Just stop by the station business hours if you want to. You know, I would get them before 5 today.
3: Yeah, or we're closed tomorrow.
0: You're waiting until Monday because we'll be closed tomorrow. Okay, but we got them down in front front desk.
2: Awesome. All right, buddy. I'll stop by today. Thank you.
3: Awesome.
0: Have
3: congrats.
0: Fun, man.
2: Bye.
0: Happy 4th. So exciting. The 4th is here. We're about ready to duck on out of here, make way for Steve Hallstrom and the Steve Hallstrom Show after the top of the hour. Thanks for being with us. I'll be here tomorrow flying solo. Dean, you're off tomorrow too, aren't you?
4: I'll probably be in the morning. Yeah.
0: Oh, yeah. Okay, we'll hang.
4: Yep.
0: Sounds good. I know James is off for the week for his birthday week, which is all good. We got a, I don't know. I'm okay with this forecast as long as we got the majority is going to be sunshine. And we got warm, hot temps. So
4: yeah, it's going to feel it's going to feel summer-like.
3: We got one sunny day, which is Sunday. That looks like the pick day of the week,
4: Sunday,
3: right?
4: Sunday is going to be the pick day. Yeah. Sunday and Monday, the pick day of the holiday weekend. Now, we've got some storms on radar out to the west, stretching from about Harvey down south through Vishek, and that's moving eastward. So could see a few of those storms arriving towards lunchtime here in the valley. Other than that, we'll look at sunny start, turning partly cloudy. We could see another round of storms pushing in as we head towards evening and overnight. So one round close to lunchtime and then another round evening and into overnight with highs today mid-80s and east winds at about 5 to 10. Tonight, those storms push south, low 60s, and for Friday, partly cloudy. Could see some evening storms redeveloping into the overnight with highs in the mid-80s. And then as we head into the weekend, 4th of July, it's not going to be terrible.
3: Right.
4: Partly cloudy, low to mid-80s, and a chance for a few isolated storms. And then Sunday and Monday look sunny and hot with highs around 90.
3: All right. And then next weekend, same kind of deal.
4: Next
3: hit and
4: weekend,
3: miss showers here and there.
4: Either Saturday or Sunday, the models are going back and forth which day.
3: So we'll get at least one nice day, hopefully.
4: Yeah. And it's going to be hot all next week, 80s and 90s all next week.
3: All right, that works. Yeah, a lot of people have this whole week and then next weekend off too. So
4: enjoy it.
3: Exactly.
4: Just those hit and miss storms every other day, it seems like.
3: All right.
0: Just hold them off tonight and tomorrow night. I know that storms are in the evening, but we got a lot of fireworks going off tonight and tomorrow, both in Fargo, Moorhead, and in Lakes Country. So on Westlake Drive is going to be, someone texted in that it is going to be they had to put the lines on the road and everything, but it is going to be accessible and for the fireworks on Saturday. That's the word I got.
3: That's the word.
0: I'm going to see if I can, we'll see if we can get someone from the chamber in DL or maybe Matt Brink, the mayor, on just to kind of get the
3: get the lay of the land.
0: On. Yeah, we'll do that tomorrow morning because Dean and I will be on. Alex, you are not.
3: I am
0: back on
3: not, and I just
0: Tuesday.
3: found out Jay Thomas is off today. So I said, I said, you better get that pool ready for me.
0: Yeah,
3: get that cover off.
0: All right. Well, have a wonderful weekend, my friend, and we'll see you back Tuesday.
3: You got it. Y'all have a good weekend, and like I said, see you back here Tuesday. Enjoy the weather, no matter what it is.
0: Yeah, get out and enjoy this day. Lighten up. Don't worry about it. Everything's going to be fine.
3: Yeah, Kim Koppelman's in next, filling in for Steve.
0: Kim's in?
3: Kim's
0: awesome.
3: In. Yep.
0: KK in the house. All right. Have a blessed day and a blessed 4th if I don't talk to you tomorrow. Otherwise, I'll be here tomorrow morning.
3: You got it.
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12: Less hiring and less unemployment. I'm Dave Anthony, Fox News. We got that update to the economy this morning.
13: There were just 57,000 new jobs created in June, fewer than expected, though the unemployment rate declined to 4.2%. Economists were predicting job growth of 110,000 and the unemployment rate holding at 4.3%.
12: That's Fox's Jenny Casola. More than a week after twin earthquakes devastated Venezuela, a survivor pulled from the rubble. As crews keep searching for thousands still missing, more than 2,200 confirmed dead. A search also continues in the Arabian Sea for a missing U.S. Navy sailor. After a helicopter made an emergency water landing, three others on board were rescued. U.S. Central Command says there's no indication enemy fire was the cause. This after mediators in Qatar reported progress after two more days of indirect U.S. and Iran talks. Fox's Trey Yingst reports from Tel Aviv.
14: As the Middle East waits to see what comes next in the ceasefire with Iran, Israel is marking 1,000 days since the October 7th massacre. A rally was held outside of the Knesset today, Israel's parliament, to call for accountability in the aftermath of the attack.
15: We demand an official commission of inquiry by the Israeli government to investigate.
12: That Hamas terror attack killed more than 1,000 Israelis and triggered the deadly destructive war in Gaza. At least 20 people are dead in Kyiv after what Ukraine's foreign minister called a night of horror. Russia attacked with hundreds of drones and missiles.
16: Loud explosions shook the Ukrainian capital for hours. The attack, with ballistic and cruise missiles and drones, damaged buildings and civilian infrastructure across the city.
12: Fox's Greg Palcott. At the World Cup, the U.S. advanced to the round of 16.
17: I felt we put on such a good performance and didn't deserve the red card. I mean, I didn't see it, but it's unfortunate.
12: That's Christian Pulisic. The U.S. beat Bosnia and Herzegovina 2-0, despite being shorthanded most of the second half after the red card foul took a player out of the game. America's listening to Fox News.
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12: Stocks are rising this morning after that mixed jobs report showing less hiring last month, but a slightly lower unemployment rate. The Dow is up 324 points, the NASDAQ gaining 219, the S&P 500 adding 55. Price of oil's down 1%, putting WTI back to $67 a barrel, around the level it was before the Iran conflict started. Gas isn't there yet, though. It's down a penny today. AAA's national average for regular $3.83 a gallon is still 85 cents higher than before the fighting. And President Trump is demanding that oil companies bring those pump prices lower faster as he gets ready to celebrate America 250 on the 4th of July in Washington, D.C., despite triple-digit heat.
22: I'm going to go and I'm going to make a really long speech just to show that I can do anything.
12: And it's not just Washington that's roasting. There are heat warnings and alerts from Arkansas to Wisconsin over to Maine down to the D.C. area.
23: The actual air temperature problematic in itself. I mean, Philadelphia, 104 degrees, is extremely high. But when you add in the humidity, it is harder for your body to stay safe. So we have feel-like temperatures that could be as high as 110, 115 degrees.
12: That's Fox Weather meteorologist Britta Merwin. We mentioned America 250. That's not the only anniversary people are having fun celebrating this week.
24: World UFO Day, celebrated each year on July 2nd, marks the anniversary of the Roswell incident in 1947, when reports of a mysterious crash in New Mexico spawned decades of theories about UFOs and extraterrestrial life. And this year's UFO festival is happening in Roswell, just in time to make July 4th out of this world. There are events planned, including a drone show over downtown Roswell, a parade, a Walk of Fame ceremony, an alien costume contest for humans and pets, and the UFO Festival car show.
12: That's Tanya J. Powers. I'm Dave Anthony, and this is Fox News.
4: Lots of sunshine for today. It is going to be a warm one as well, with highs in the upper 80s, and we'll have winds blowing out of the northeast at about 5 to 15. Overnight tonight, we'll see a chance for storms rolling through the area. We'll drop down to a low into the mid to upper 60s. And for Friday, look for partly cloudy skies with highs in the low 80s. Another chance of storms comes into the forecast Friday night, and then a hot weekend ahead. From the Flag Skywatch Weather Center, I'm Chief Meteorologist Dean Wysocki.
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28: Well, good morning and welcome to the Steve Holmstrom Show. You may not recognize this voice because it's not Steve Holmstrom's. This is Kim Koppelman. I'm filling in for Steve Holmstrom today, as I've had the privilege of doing before on several occasions, and it's great to be back with all of you on a special day, a special week. We are, as you all know, very shortly going to be celebrating our nation's 250th anniversary. And I am old enough, I am old enough to remember the bicentennial, 1976. I don't know how many of you are old enough to remember that, but it's kind of striking to say that was 50 years ago. And we are celebrating something wonderful, I think, in this nation. And it would behoove us, I believe, to look back, look at some of our history, and really take stock of what it is that we are celebrating here in America this week. And many of you know that we had a big day in North Dakota yesterday. It was on the other side of the state when President Trump, President of the United States, visited the small town of Medora, North Dakota. I'm sure most of the people in the national media wondered about the President of the United States on Air Force One's, the new Air Force One's maiden voyage, flying into North Dakota, the state capital city, actually to Bismarck, then getting on Marine One, the president's helicopter, and flying that, another leg of the trip, to a rest area near Medora, North Dakota, then getting in a motorcade and following the Rough Riders, a reenactment of Teddy Roosevelt's Rough Riders, to escort him and his entourage into Medora, North Dakota. I'm sure much of the media was saying, what is the president doing going to a town of 150 people out in the hinterlands, in as I heard one national news commentator say, in the middle of nowhere in Medora, North Dakota? Well, we in North Dakota know it's not the middle of nowhere. It's a pretty special place. And the president chose to come because it's a place that shaped another president, Theodore Roosevelt. Interestingly enough, exactly halfway through our nation's history ago, 125 years ago, Teddy Roosevelt was there. And we know that Medora, at the time he spent in North Dakota, he famously later said, if it were not for that, that he never would have become president of the United States. So North Dakota has something unique to celebrate this year. And of course, this also marks the opening officially on July 4th,

0: certainly the founding fathers, and also those who actually gave rise to this nation, which was an amazing thing, and unprecedented on the world stage. And maybe people like Abraham Lincoln, who I believe governed during our nation's most trying time and perhaps our darkest hour. And we came through that. We came through the founding period. We came through that period of civil war. And we came through many challenges along the way, even many in our lifetime, to emerge and to continue as what Lincoln called man's best hope on earth and for freedom on earth. So we're excited about that here in the studio. We're excited about that in North Dakota and all around our country. And we'll be touching on some of that today. But before we do, and I welcome our guest to chime in on any of that that he might want to reflect on, I have a special guest, actually a special friend with us today, who I've invited to come on this program a time or two before when I've had the privilege of guest hosting. He's an old colleague, not old, he's not that old, but he's a former colleague of mine in the legislature. I think he's a whippersnapper compared to me, but he's the Senate Majority Leader, and he is a, I think, an excellent legislative leader. I've served with many, and I think he's doing a wonderful job over there in the Senate. And I've warmed up to the Senate a little bit. You know, I served, for those of you that may not know, who is this guy I'm hearing? My name is Kim Koppelman. I served for 28 years in the North Dakota legislature. Chaired the Judiciary Committee, the Constitutional Revision Committee, the Administrative Rules Committee, and finished my time there as Speaker of the House. And it was a labor of love, as I think any of our legislators would say. It's a privilege to serve. It's not a job. It's not a career. It's true public service. We all, those of us who have served, all have other jobs or businesses. I've been in business for four decades, so a long time. And the gentleman joining us is a practicing attorney. And that's really neat, because when we talk about our founders, none of them approached public service with the idea of doing it as a job or a career. They all had other careers, other businesses, and so on, many of them farmers and planters and that kind of thing. And they came to serve for a brief time and went back to their colonies at that time, their villages, their communities, and the work that they did. So the man that's with us today is David Hogue, and he hails from Minot, North Dakota. Wonderful city, one of our major cities. I joke that my community of West Fargo is nipping at their heels. I think, you know, the problem with representing West Fargo in the legislature is everyone thinks you're from Fargo, except the Fargo people, and they think you're from the West. And so that was a quote from a former state senator and mayor of West Fargo, Clayton Ledone, and it really is true. But West Fargo is actually the fifth largest city in North Dakota. A lot of people don't know that. Bigger than Mandan, bigger than Dickinson, bigger than Devil's Lake, a lot of the Williston, a lot of the communities we know. But still haven't passed Minot. So my good friend David Hogue, Senator Hogue, welcome. It's great to have you with us today. How are things in your part of the world?
1: Well, they're great, because today my part of the world is the place you described, Medora. Had a wonderful opportunity to listen to the president yesterday afternoon at the amphitheater where the Medora musical is staged. Mm-hmm. And, you know, I just sort of sat back and, you know, there was just a lot of euphoria, a lot of excitement. And I thought, you know, this really is a historic occasion, because, of course, we're celebrating our nation's 250th birthday, but we're also, you know, opening up this majestic sort of new national treasure with the Theodore Roosevelt Presidential Library. And I have to tell you, it is so well done.
0: That's wonderful.
1: It's going to be, for anybody who's a history enthusiast, who follows presidential legacies, this is going to be the place to go. Because, I mean, they've got so many, you know, interactive stages. They've got some artifacts that'll blow you away. Yesterday, the president delivered Theodore Roosevelt's Congressional Medal of Honor.
0: Mm-hmm.
1: They've got the speech that Teddy Roosevelt tucked in his breast pocket, and, you know, that was used to stop a bullet.
0: Yes.
1: When he was giving a speech. It's just a really interesting place.

0: to visit. So I'm excited about it, for not only for the Medora environment, but for North Dakota as well.
1: Well, that's great. And it's I was not there yesterday. I did realize you were because I heard the president call your name as the Senate Senate leader, and that was nice to hear, along with other colleagues that we all know. But what a great experience. I can only imagine what it was like. I watched some of it on the flag broadcast, and it's simulcast with video yesterday on BEC TV, which we also, even though that's a mid-North Dakota network, we also get it here in the eastern part of the state. And so I was watching, and Scott Hennen was there broadcasting live.
0: Yeah.
1: And just really neat to see.
0: Yeah, I actually stopped and talked to Scott afterwards. I asked him if he had to stand for the whole speech, and he did. So he was a little toasty warm, but he was working hard for the flag, for sure.
1: That's great. And the president spoke for an hour, from what I understand. I listened to the speech as well. I mean, that's amazing.
0: It was a little more than an hour. I'm not sure how much, but I did look at my watch. It was more than an hour. It was probably an hour and 10 or 15 minutes. He had difficulty, or there was a technical difficulty with his teleprompter, so he had his prepared remarks, but he also kind of gave some extemporaneous remarks, and so it was kind of interesting to see him sort of go back and forth.
1: That's great. Well, we are visiting with David Hoge, and we are about to go to a break here, but we'll be talking more about not only yesterday, not only Medora, but about what's happening in North Dakota, what the senator is up to, what he sees coming in our state. There's a legislative session coming up in January, so that's something we all need to be thinking about, wondering about, and we'll be picking his brain a little bit about what he sees coming up, and some other issues that I think you'll be interested in. So stay with us on the Steve Hallstrom Show.

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9: Welcome back to the Steve Hallstrom Show. Kim Koppelman sitting in for Steve Hallstrom today. And we have an action-packed show. We're talking about a lot of things relative to our 250th anniversary as a nation here in the United States of America and here in North Dakota. And we've been visiting about what went on yesterday in Medora when the president was there. And our guest was there as well, Senator David Hogue, the Senate Majority Leader. And before we get to some of the state issues that we want to talk about, and by the way, in the next hour, just a little heads up, in the 10 o'clock hour, we will have the new headmaster. His name is Will Rutherford, Dr. Will Rutherford from Capstone Classical Academy in here in Fargo, talking about classical education a little bit, how that touches on history as well, along with some other things. So stick with us. Senator Hogue, I just before we get to the state issues that we want to touch on the federal level, and you know this probably better than most as an attorney, June is a special time of year for those that are legal beagles and follow the laws and the work of the courts, and because the Supreme Court announces its decisions typically in June, and there were a round of those announcements in the past week, and a lot of people say the president won and lost a few. Without going into a lot of detail, the one that they say he won, I think, touches on North Dakota in some interesting ways. And that was the one that allows states or basically confirms the right of states to disallow biological males from playing on female sports teams. And North Dakota did that. We were close to the front of the gate on that. Idaho, I believe, yeah. Is where it first passed. The governor of Idaho signed the first bill in, I believe it was 2020. Actually, North Dakota passed that bill in 2021, but the former governor, Governor Burgum at the time, vetoed the bill. The House overrode that veto. It was one of my proudest gavel raps as Speaker of the House. And unfortunately, you on the Senate side fell 3 votes short of that, David. But 2 years later, the bill came back. And it was a clear veto-proof majority that passed it, and the governor then signed it. So we were quick to the table, but a little slow getting it across the finish line. But we were one of the states, and I think it's roughly half the states that have this now. I think 23, if I remember. So again, our nation seems so divided: red states, blue states, ideological divisions. We see it right here on the border with our neighbor to the east. North Dakota has a very different view, I think, than a state like Minnesota. What are your thoughts about that issue? I mean, obviously, it goes to states' rights, if you will, the autonomy we have as individual states. And what's your thought on that?
10: Well, to me, I voted. I've always voted to not allow young men to compete with young women in high school athletics, college athletics. And it's never been much more. It's not any sort of complicated legal analysis. It's just common sense.
9: Right.
10: And the common sense relates to just basic fairness, right? Mm-hmm. I mean, even though young males who are transitioning to become, attempting to become a woman are taking hormones and doing other medical procedures, the data is very clear that their basic athletic advantage over females is not overcome. And so you have an unlevel playing field. And so I don't see it through a prism of, are we, is this hostile to transgender individual athletes? No, it's just basic fairness. So I don't go much beyond that in analyzing that.
9: And I couldn't agree more. You know, there are some who immediately jump to that conclusion that this is hateful and discriminatory and so on. But I think it's discriminatory among those for those young women. Actually, my son, Representative Ben Koppelman, sponsored that bill. And Riley Gaines, who many people know, is the swimmer who was very accomplished but had to stand on the stage next to a biological man. Who beat her, otherwise she would have won the top spot in the Olympic swimming. And that's kind of what gave rise to this whole debate, and she's become kind of an activist talking about that kind of thing. But I agree with you. It's just, I mean, and, you know, a lot of people talk about, you know, these young women having to change in locker rooms with these young men and things like that as well. But just the competitive aspect, you know, biological males are obviously stronger. God made us differently as men and women, and women are better at a lot of things, but, you know, muscle tone and some of that is not one of them.
10: Right.
9: And so anyway, another decision that the Supreme Court, they say the president lost on this one. I'd like your thoughts on that, and that's the whole issue of birthright citizenship. You know, when I first heard that controversy arise, I thought, well, of course, yeah, anybody born here is a citizen, whether we like that or not. That's what the Constitution says. And then I started reading it further and hearing some of the arguments. And my understanding is that that all originated after slavery, after the Civil War.
10: Mm-hmm.
9: And
10: yeah,
9: the idea was, so the idea was here are these slaves, you know, these former slaves, these African Americans who have no rights. And we are going to guarantee that not only they have rights, that they are considered citizens, but also their children, grandchildren, et cetera. And that, you know, that was the idea. So there is a phrase in there that says, you know, if you're born in the United States and subject to the jurisdiction thereof, that you are a natural citizen. And some have argued, including the president, that, well, you know, that does not mean that people who came here illegally for the purpose of giving birth to a child, to make them a citizen, that, I mean, they're not subject to the jurisdiction because they aren't obeying our laws. They're circumventing them. What are your thoughts on that? Did the court get it right, or did they miss it?
10: I think the Supreme Court. I like the fact that we have a majority that believes in following the original text of the Constitution and doesn't try to read some idea into the text of the Constitution that isn't there.
9: Right.
10: And it's certainly true that at the time of the adoption of the 14th Amendment, that their primary focus in proposing the amendment was, as you said, on children and descendants of slaves who were now going to be free men and women.
9: Mm-hmm.
10: But the text, the language of our Constitution does not allow for what the president advocates, which mm-hmm. is, well, we can declare that you're not a citizen if you're born in the United States if we think you were here illegally.
9: Mm-hmm.
10: And so I think the fix, if I agree with the president that there has to be a fix to this small cottage industry of people who come to the United States and have a child and now have a U.S. citizen and then go back or may you decide to leverage that citizenship to be eligible for the many generous benefits we provide.
9: Mm-hmm.
10: But I think the language of the Constitution prevails, and I'm very comfortable with what the Supreme Court did.
9: Very good.
10: But going back on your theme of states' rights, there was also another decision that said, well, it didn't explicitly state it, but it reaffirmed the rights of the states to control elections.
9: Mm-hmm.
10: And that was another one of those decisions where, as you know, President Trump has been very concerned about election integrity and mail-in ballots. And,
9: yes.
10: of course, in North Dakota, we've had mail-in ballots for a long time.
9: Indeed.
10: And,
9: let's return to that subject, David, in just a moment. We have a hard break coming upon us here. We'll be right back with Senator David Hogue.
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14: Yesterday marked Josh Boshi's first day in office as Fargo's newest mayor. The longtime state senator signed his oath of office Wednesday. He takes over for former mayor Tim Mahoney. Boshi will be publicly sworn into office next Monday. National Weather Service will be at the Red River Valley Fair to help with safety and possibly canceling events. Cass County Sheriff Jesse Jotter explained on the Coffee Club on WDAY Radio.
15: We can get real-time information on weather that might be developing so that if we need to, we can evacuate from, you know, people from the ground in a timely fashion.
14: Jotter says as deputy, he had to watch the weather conditions west of Fargo. To get information back to the fair, fair CEO Cody Cashman shares other ways staff can inform fairgoers.
16: We have an emergency sound system here on the fairgrounds that we can broadcast. So we also have these video boards we can put up certain information in case there is an incident.
14: Fair begins tomorrow. The Senate Agricultural Committee has released a draft just months after the House approved a farm bill proposal. The draft, called the Agricultural Act of 2026, increases crop insurance coverage, supports changes to the SNAP program, and moves funding in conservation programs. A draft similar to the farm bill proposal passed by the House. The difference is that the draft doesn't include language to stop the effects of state-specific laws on livestock production standards or pesticides labeling. From the Flag Family Newsroom, I'm Jim Miller.
17: Lots of sunshine for today. It is going to be a warm one as well, with highs in the upper 80s, and we'll have winds blowing out of the northeast at about 5 to 15. Overnight tonight, we'll see a chance for storms rolling through the area. We'll drop down to a low into the mid to upper 60s. And for Friday, look for partly cloudy skies with highs in the low 80s. Another chance of storms comes into the forecast Friday night, and then a hot weekend ahead. From the Flag Skywatch Weather Center, I'm Chief Meteorologist Dean Wysocki.
9: Welcome back to the Steve Hallstrom Show. Kim Koppelman guest hosting for Steve today, and we have a special guest, the Senate Majority Leader in North Dakota, Senator David Hoag. We've been visiting about Medora, about the 250th anniversary of the nation, what we're doing in North Dakota to celebrate that, and about recent decisions of the Supreme Court. And David, before we had to cut to break, you were talking about the idea that states have the authority over their elections, and we appreciate that. And of course, in North Dakota, as you know, we have a rather unique exercise of that right in the fact that we are the only state without voter registration. And so when people talk about the SAVE Act, which the president has been championing, our Secretary of State reminds us that would not affect North Dakota because we are it's tied to voter registration. So we already have, by the way, what the state act would ask for, which is voter ID. The legislature took care of that years ago, and you and I were both involved in that. And so we're in pretty good shape that way. But I agree with you. I appreciate the confirmation from the Supreme Court of some of these ideas. Sometimes people think of our government as a, you know, an upside down pyramid, that everything flows from the federal government on down. And and actually, it's the opposite. It flows from the states. I also have to remind some of my former legislative colleagues that use the phrase local control a lot, is that the states are the fundamental level of government in the United States of America. It's the states that formed the federal government, not the other way around, as many realize. But it's also the states that formed local units of governments, cities and townships and school boards, right, and that sort of thing. So really, where the buck stops is at the state level. And that's why it was such an honor for me to serve for 28 years in the legislature, and I know it is for you as well. And you're doing a fine job there. So moving on then to state issues, what's happening in the interim? I hear things about a nuclear committee. I hear things about a committee that's looking at AI and how that will unfold in North Dakota. What can you tell us about what's ahead?
10: Well, we just announced the formation of an interim committee for artificial intelligence and data centers. And that's something where we want to focus some attention in the interim, and we want to be able to create a well-informed group of legislators who will be able to be opinion leaders in the 2027 regular session about artificial intelligence, because, as you know, I mean, it is evolving so rapidly. It doesn't even compare to, you know, there's a number of people who have tried to compare it to the Industrial Revolution, mm-hmm, and some other fundamental changes in society, but AI is just so rapidly evolving, and it impacts every facet, you know, not just our economy and our social structure and our employment and healthcare, that we felt we really needed to get a handle on what that means for the people of North Dakota. So we've appointed eight legislators and two non-legislators to serve on that committee. Mm-hmm. And they're going to dive in. Their first meeting is going to be in July, this month. Mm-hmm. And it's chaired by a very bright and capable man named Jonathan Worry, who's going to chair it. He's from Castleton. Mm-hmm. And so they're going to be off and running because, like I said, it is evolving so fast. It's hard to keep pace with it. Hmm. There were 1,500 bills across the 50 states that were introduced in 2025. And so the states are responding, and they're trying to figure out what makes sense for their state. And we have to be prepared to do likewise.
9: And that's very interesting. And one of the things, as you mentioned, the number of bills around the nation that were introduced, and it takes me back to my days chairing the Council of State Governments nationally, because you see what's happening in different states, and oftentimes, as we talked about earlier, it's very different depending on the makeup of that state politically, sometimes geographically, et cetera. Mm-hmm. And some industries especially complain about that. And I get it. If you've been in business, you want efficiency, you want things to move along, you want one set of rules to work and work by and so on. And so they complain, whether it's AI or I've heard it on a number of levels, as have you, where industry will come to Washington and say, you know, please preempt this and do it nationally. We don't like this patchwork of regulations and laws around the states and so on. And yet we go back to what you mentioned earlier about the Supreme Court in some ways affirming the authority of states. So, you know, representative government can be messy, but it's the best one ever tried on the world stage.
10: Right. Right.
9: What's the balance there, do you think?
10: Yeah, well, I actually think in the area, you know, there's a lot of areas where the federal government should have no involvement. And
9: right.
10: I certainly applaud the Trump administration in trying to get rid of things like the Department of Education,
9: yeah.
10: the Federal Department of Education. The federal government sort of weighed into that arena, which had almost exclusively been, you know, the province of the states and local school
9: mm-hmm.
10: boards.
9: Mm-hmm.
10: And I hope he's able to get that done. But mm-hmm. I actually think with artificial intelligence, kind of like the internet, it doesn't have any, doesn't respect any state borders or boundaries. It's ubiquitous throughout, you know, just the United States and the world.
9: Mm-hmm.
10: So there is some appropriate federal legislation for artificial intelligence,
9: mm-hmm.
10: but it's limited. And
9: mm-hmm.
10: So I hope as Congress tries to decide what it's going to do, I hope they're able to respect the rights of the states.
9: Yeah, well said. Thank you. And there are a couple of things that we in North Dakota, as you know, David, are an initiative and referendum state. So many things are decided by the populace at the polls. And if someone wants to put something on a ballot, they can do that, gather a certain number of signatures and so on and make it happen. There was a measure on the primary ballot that passed, and it's a single subject measure dealing with constitutional amendments, proposed constitutional amendments, whether the legislature proposes those potential amendments or whether the public, the voters, through gathering signatures and so on, do that. And that is interesting because the people affirmed that. They said, yeah, we don't want a measure on the ballot that has 15 different topics. One of the things I've been alarmed by in recent history is especially some of the groups on the far left, when they can't get things done through the normal channels of representative government, tend to go to the ballot. And they're masters at what I call Trojan horses. They put something on this candy sugar-coated outside that looks really good, sounds really good, and they pack it with a lot of bad stuff, for lack of a better description. And I think this will cut through some of that. The other thing that they're doing is they're going directly to the Constitution because it's more difficult to change. And so it's sometimes a bad thing. And I think the voters, the people of the state, when they're voting on an issue, have the right to know what it is they're voting on and have it be clear and simple and one subject, not an array of things. How did you feel about that?
10: Well, I was gratified by the people's vote on the single subject provision in June. I prime sponsored that measure. And I think the people of North Dakota are waking up to the idea that the initiated process is being driven overwhelmingly by outside left-leaning interests
9: yep.
10: and their money.
9: Yep.
10: And we've seen that in the last, at least the last three election cycles where
9: yes.
10: A mega donor or a large organization puts up $500,000 to $1 million to gather the signatures. And then when they get the signatures, they put up another $1 million or so to get the measure passed
9: mm-hmm.
10: with advertising and campaign
9: yep.
10: literature. And the idea that our initiated measure process is grassroots and driven by a public identified need is becoming mythical because
9: mm-hmm.
10: Well, it does happen.
9: Yep.
10: The last two or three measures have been funded and driven by out-of-state interests.
9: Yep.
10: And the school lunch one is a perfect example.
9: Exactly. Well, and you and I
10: $500,000 to gather the signatures, and now they're going to spend another $1 million to get it passed, and people don't. I personally don't believe the majority of people who support that measure realize that the North Dakota already provides free school lunches for families, low-income families, and that the measure that's on the ballot means that whether you make, you know, you have household income of $200,000, $300,000, or $1 million or more, you are automatically eligible for free meals during the school year.
18: Mm. And we know, and as the old adage goes, there's no such thing as a free lunch. The taxpayers pay for it. And and this is coming up, as you point out, David, on the fall ballot this year. And the legislature, during its special session, had a bill that would have done the same thing, which I thought was a wrong-headed approach personally. But, in fact, I wrote about that at the time. And the theory behind it, as I understood the debate, was let's do this now, let's put it in statute, because if we don't, this measure will pass and it will be part of the Constitution. And as we talked about, that's harder to change. So I understand that logic. I think it's sort of a shooting yourself in the foot approach to say we're gonna pass a bad idea because we want it in a different place. You know.
10: Yeah.
18: So
10: well, and my message to my colleagues was, listen, let's be reasonable students of history here. We know when we start giving away things for free, no matter what it is. Once you give away stuff for free, it doesn't matter whether it's in a statute or a constitution, you can't take it away.
18: Right.
10: You will not be able to find the political will in a legislative body to say, hey, you've been getting this benefit for X amount of time, and now we're going to take it away from you.
18: Mm-hmm.
10: It does not happen.
18: So unringing a bell.
10: Right. Right.
18: Well, and to that point, you know, I've heard, I don't remember who to give proper attribution for this, but there's an old adage that says something like a free society will last until people realize that they can vote themselves largesse from the public treasury, and then it begins to crumble.
10: Yeah.
18: And it's exactly what we're looking at. So
10: yeah, and I did want to point out.
18: We have 1 minute, by the way. Go ahead.
10: Okay.
18: Before our next break, but
10: well,
18: go ahead.
10: I regard the school lunch proposal as somewhat radical. And by radical, I mean we've always means tested. Anytime we give away, housing, medical care, what have you, it's means tested so that people have to demonstrate that they're low income. And this proposal doesn't. It just says here's free meals for breakfast and lunch. And we don't care what your income is. And I really feel if the people were aware of that, they would vote that measure down.
18: Right. We're going to break, and we will be back shortly with Senator David Hoge.
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6: And we do welcome you to call in on the Steve Hallstrom Show. The number is 271-1100, 701-271-1100. And that's the Valley Christian Counseling phone line. And we invite you to join us with any questions or comments you have about the topics we're discussing today with our guests. And finishing up this first hour with our guest, Senate Majority Leader David Hogue from North Dakota, talking about a lot of issues. We just, before the break, we're talking about the fact that the measure coming up on the ballot this fall for so-called free, and I put that word in quotes, lunches, first of all, they're not free at all. They're paid for by you, by your tax dollars, if it passes. And secondly, as the senator has been emphasizing, it will be for anyone of any means. So the very wealthy will get a free lunch at your expense. Now, the question I have is how do you unring that bell? How do you stop something that sounds great on the surface and will no doubt be backed with a lot of dollars in advertising, as you talked about, Senator? What do you think the likelihood is that we can head off a bad idea? Because as you point out, anyone in need, and of even average means, can get a free lunch now. This just expands it to anyone. How do you stop that train?
7: Well, I think it's talking about it, explaining it, mm-hmm. because a lot of folks, you know, they're busy in their everyday lives, mm-hmm. and they don't get to follow the legislature in detail like mm-hmm. you do. So they may not know that for the past two sessions, North Dakota has expanded the eligibility for students who can get preschool lunches and mm-hmm. breakfast. We've been doing that. Mm-hmm. And this idea that everybody, regardless of their parents' income, gets a free meal has come from, again, it's come from an organization called the Fairness Project. Mm-hmm. They're the folks, the nonprofit, mm-hmm. that put the abortion measure on the Montana ballot, mm-hmm. To amend the Montana Supreme Court, or the Constitution of Montana, mm-hmm. and they were successful. Mm-hmm. And so they have, frankly, they have a track record of being successful. But it's all driven by them. They're funding this measure. They're funding the both the gathering of the signatures and the passage of the measure. And it's mm-hmm. just a article of faith for them that every child, regardless of the parents or guardian's income, should have a free lunch and breakfast. And
6: so that's not, pardon me, so that's not helping or caring for the less fortunate, as we often talk about in our social right. welfare programs. That's just picking your pockets and throwing your money around.
7: Right, right. And that's, again, that's, to me, that's the radical feature of it. It does not, you get federal benefits, basic benefits, in this case, meals, regardless of your income. And so it's not for the children. It's for the parents of the children who would otherwise, you know, have to give their child $4 or $5 to buy a school lunch at the local school, and or give them probably $10 or $15 if they wanted to go to McDonald's or someplace off school grounds.
0: Yeah.
7: It's a benefit to the parents and guardians. Mm-hmm.
0: David, we have a caller. Eric is on the line, and he has a question or a comment about the school lunch program. Eric, thanks for calling.
8: Thanks for talking about this subject. Couldn't the state put out like a public service announcement and say, here's what we're paying right now, and here's how much it's costing us. You know, one column. The other column, if you vote yes on this, this is what the cost is going to be and what's going to happen if you pass this. And just send it out to everybody as if it's a tax bill or something to get that announcement out there so everybody understands that nuts are, I don't know.
0: Yeah.
8: Can we do that?
0: David?
7: Well, there's two things we have done that doesn't go to what the caller is suggesting. One law we passed last session said the Secretary of State has to send out a little informational pamphlet to voters to explain the measure to them, explain what a yes vote means, what a no vote means. I haven't seen his explanation yet, but he'll have to do that mm-hmm. because it's going on the ballot. The second thing that we do as legislative management, that's the interim committee that manages the legislature when we're not in session, we did get together 3 weeks ago, and we put a fiscal note. We asked the superintendent of public instruction's office, what is the fiscal impact of this measure? And that office came back and said it's approximately, they gave us a range, and I think the range is between $124 million and $134 million per biennium. So $65 million a year. And it's the cost of that is to pay to preclude the parents who are, middle to upper income from having to pay for their children's lunches.
0: Mm-hmm.
7: And that's the cost. So we've put that out there. It doesn't go on the ballot, but it has to be, you know, available to the public and at polling places. So we're hoping people will see that there is a real cost to this. As you said, a free lunch.
0: It's great that you're taking those steps. A great question, Eric. Thank you for your call. We've got a hard break coming up here, but this is another way, as David mentioned, that we can get the word out is talking about it. So thank you for your call, Eric, and for the listeners for listening in. In our next hour, I do want to thank David Hoge, Senator Hoge, for my good friend, for being on the air with us. And we'll have another guest in the next hour. Stay tuned.
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17: He was trapped alive for 8 days. I'm Dave Anthony, Fox News. Another survivor pulled from the Venezuela earthquake rubble. Finally rescued in the badly damaged city of La Guardia days after crews first made contact with the man while digging and searching continues for others.
18: As the death toll from last week's twin earthquake surpasses 2,200, right now about 50,000 people are still missing and officials estimate nearly 60,000 buildings are damaged or destroyed.
17: That's Fox's Carly Shimkus. There's also death and destruction in Ukraine's capital, Kyiv, caused by another Russian bombardment. Hundreds of drones and missiles, at least 20 civilians killed.
19: Russian officials said it was in direct response to the intensified attacks by Ukraine on Russia's energy infrastructure that has left the country with a severe gas shortage. A Ukrainian official called on its allies to strengthen the country's air defenses following what he described as a night of horror.
17: Fox's Greg Palcott. Search continues the second day in the Arabian Sea for a missing U.S. Navy sailor after a helicopter made an emergency water landing. Three others on board were rescued. Now an update from Fox's Chris Foster on a much different drama at sea.
20: The World Health Organization says the last identified contact of someone infected with hantavirus on the MV Hondius cruise ship is out of quarantine, testing negative, and there's no chance of anyone else getting sick. There were 13 confirmed cases, all passengers or crew, no one they came in contact with later. Three people died, a German woman and a Dutch husband and wife believed to be the first infected on land in Argentina before the MV Hondius set sail April 1st.
17: There was a hiring slowdown last month. 57,000 jobs created.
21: That disappointing headline number, about half of the expectation. And the previous 2 months were revised lower by a combined 74,000 jobs.
17: Fox Business Network's Lauren Simonetti. But the unemployment rate unexpectedly fell slightly to 4.2%. 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
24: The midterm elections are just about 4 months away, and as Democrats hope to take back control of Congress, they'll like this new Fox News poll on two key races.
25: In Iowa, the race to succeed GOP Senator Joni Ernst is led by a Democrat. State House member Josh Turek leads Republican Congresswoman Ashley Hinson 50-46% among registered voters. Also in Iowa, the opinion of President Trump is 55% unfavorable, a reversal of the 2024 Fox News voter analysis of 52% favorable. In Georgia, Democratic Senator John Ossoff leads GOP Congressman Mike Collins 56-43%.
24: That's Fox's Gernal Scott. The couple who climbed to the very top of the Empire State Building in New York City yesterday, all the way up to the antenna, were in court this morning and then set free on supervised release. They faced numerous criminal charges. Before they came down and were arrested, the couple got engaged. On Wall Street, the Dow is surging up more than 400 points, but the Nasdaq's down about 50. A big win for the U.S. at the World Cup.
26: USA is on top, and I don't know what I can say. Don't count us out.
27: USA!
24: Those are from watch parties in Atlanta and Indianapolis after the American team advanced to the round of 16.
28: Balligan scores! Flo Balligan! First to react to the deflection! He'll do the LeBron celebration! It's 1-0 U.S.!
29: Courtesy of Fox, Flo Balligan scoring for the U.S. in the 45th minute against Bosnia and Herzegovina. The U.S. took a 1-0 lead into the half. But in the second half, Balligan was sent off with a red card after stepping on the ankle of a Bosnian player. But shorthanded, playing 10 on 11, the Americans got a cushion on a free kick from Malik Tillman in the 82nd minute. They win it 2-0 to advance. They will play Belgium on Monday night in Seattle. Tony Genualdo, Fox News.
24: Three more teams will advance today. Three more will get knocked out of the World Cup. Spain plays Austria. Portugal versus Croatia tonight. Switzerland faces Algeria. I'm Dave Anthony. This is Fox News.
9: What a day it was. Hi, friends. I'm Scott Hannon from What's On Your Mind. We'll recap the president's visit to Maduro. We'll talk to more of the special guests who are arriving in Maduro from all across the world, preparing for the official opening of the Theodore Roosevelt Presidential Library. Right inside the only national park named for a person, Theodore Roosevelt. Bully for Teddy. 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And join us on the next What's On Your Mind. 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
0: Kim Koppelman, guest hosting for Steve Holmstrom today, and Steve's getting a well-deserved break. He does that every once in a while and occasionally asks me to sit in the chair, and I appreciate that. For those of you that may not know me, I'm a longtime businessman in the community, longtime legislator, and it's just a privilege to be able to occupy this chair once in a while. In the last hour, we spoke with Senator David Hogue, the Senate Majority Leader, who I served with for a number of years, who does a stellar job in the North Dakota legislature. And we have a special guest in this hour as well. But before I introduce him, just want to reflect a little bit again on what we are about to celebrate. As I mentioned in the first hour, I'm old enough to remember the bicentennial, and I'm not sure how many of you are, how many of our listeners are. And by the way, do feel free to call in if you have questions or comments in this hour. But here we are, 50 years later, and it is really amazing that our nation has endured. We think oftentimes back to the founding. There's a new movie that's out that I'm going to talk a little bit with our next guest about, so I'll reserve that for that time. But it does deal with some of our founders. And the founding document, of course, the actual signing that we celebrate on July 4th, which, by the way, I hear a lot of people saying Happy 4th of July, and I've taken now to saying Happy Independence Day, because that's really what it is. It's all about our nation's independence. It's not just a date on a calendar. And most of you, many of you may not have read the Declaration of Independence. If you haven't, I encourage you to do that. It's not that long, and you can find it online in many places. Perhaps the most familiar phrase in that document is this. It says, "We hold these truths to be self-evident, that all men are created equal, that they are endowed by their Creator with certain unalienable rights, that among these are life, liberty, and the pursuit of happiness." It goes on to say, "To secure these rights, government is instituted among men." And it says, deriving their just powers from the consent of the governed. There's a lot encapsulated in that statement. The idea that our rights don't come from government, they come from God. And they include life, liberty, and the pursuit of happiness. In fact, there was a debate about the Bill of Rights, which we now treasure, but about whether or not to tack those on. They were amendments. They were the first amendments to the Constitution, passed at the time the Constitution was crafted, but they were not part of that original document. They were tacked on later, and there was a big debate about it, not because anyone disagreed that those rights were something we should preserve, but because there was fear that if we started enumerating rights that that this government would bestow upon the governed, that it would imply that the rights come from the government and not from God, not being natural rights, as was the common term back in that day. But so it's encapsulated in that phrase that I just shared, that we were given these rights by our Creator, and that the entire purpose of government is to secure them, to make sure that they are preserved and they are enforced. And then it also goes on to say that that comes not only

0: facts, and that document is in the library that will open in the next couple of days in Medora. He wrote an X in his diary, and he said, "The light has gone out of my life." And he was one of the most dynamic presidents we've had in a lot of ways. We celebrate him here in North Dakota with Theodore Roosevelt National Park. And by the way, when we talk about a library, this is not a place with a bunch of books on the wall. It's a museum, may be a better phrase. And I have not been there yet, but the little bit that I've seen about what this is like is just amazing. The president, when he visited yesterday, was amazed. And so I'm going to get out there as soon as I can, and I encourage all of you to do the same. Fast forwarding in history, backing up from Teddy a bit, but when we think about American history after our founding and so on, if you ask yourself the question, what was the most challenging time between then and now, between the founding of our nation and now? And I think we'd have to say the Civil War, when our nation almost broke apart. And I just watched a documentary. I'm sort of a student of history, and I just watched a documentary about Abraham Lincoln on Netflix that was pretty good. A few things I would critique, but by and large, it was pretty good. And the culmination, what it reminded me of, is we think of the Gettysburg Address. That was near the end of the war. That was, Gettysburg was the battle that really was the turning point in the war. Lincoln encouraged Meade, who was then the commanding general, to pursue Robert E. Lee, and the war probably could have ended at that point, but much like his predecessor, George McClellan, he got cold feet and didn't do that as rapidly as the president wanted. So the war dragged on, and eventually Ulysses S. Grant, who was winning battles in the West, became the commander, and he's the one, of course, that drove it to its end. But at Gettysburg, at that turning point, Lincoln gave the famous speech, Gettysburg Address. And we all know the beginning. 87 years ago, 87 years that is, he said, "Our fathers brought forth on this continent," and listen to this, "a new nation conceived in liberty and dedicated to the proposition that all men are created equal." He talked about the founding principles, what this nation was all about. He hearkened back to those founders that we're talking about. Then he said, "Now we're engaged in a great civil war, testing whether that nation or any nation so conceived and so dedicated can long endure." And then he talked about the battlefield and the commemoration that they were doing of those who had died on both sides at that site. But the last phrase in the Gettysburg Address, and by the way, read that too when you have time. It's even shorter, much shorter than the Declaration. He said that we are involved in this struggle, and he said that we are here highly resolved that these dead shall not have died in vain, those who died at the Battle of Gettysburg, many, more than we've ever lost in a single battle, that this nation under God shall have a new birth of freedom, and that government of the people, by the people, for the people, shall not perish from earth. So while the Civil War may have begun in Lincoln's mind and in many people's mind as a quest to preserve the Union, certainly was that. Through the process, it also became a quest to live up to our founding principles, that a nation founded on this kind of freedom and this kind of promise could not enslave human beings. And it became a quest to free the slaves. And of course, that began with the Emancipation Proclamation, later with the amendments to the Constitution, and so on. But amazing things when you look back at our history. And I encourage all of us to become better students of history. And with that, I'd like to introduce a guest that we have, and we'll have only a couple of minutes here before a break, but he'll continue with us after the break, and you can call in if you'd like at the Valley Christian Counseling phone line, 701-271-1100, if you have comments or questions. We are visiting with a gentleman that I suspect is a bit of a student of history, but he is the new headmaster at Capstone Classical Academy here in Fargo, and that is a interesting educational institution. His name is Dr. Will Rutherford. Dr. Rutherford, welcome. It's good to have you with us. I see that I've been looking at your bio. You have a bachelor's degree in chemical engineering, interestingly enough, from the University of Texas in Austin, a master's degree in theology from Dallas Theological Seminary. I'm familiar with that institution as well, and a PhD in New Testament and Christian origins from the University of Edinburgh. So that's quite a resume there.
1: Oh, well, thank you. It was quite a lot of work.
0: I'm sure it was. Well, welcome. Welcome to the community. Welcome to the program. Thanks. And welcome to Capstone. It's a very unique school. I was telling you during the break that that building had stood there for a while before I realized what it was. I had heard about Capstone, didn't even know where it was located, and I was driving out on the edge of town one day, and I said, what

0: is that big building over there. And since that time, a friend of mine, Tom Tucker, who's affiliated with the school, gave me a tour. Then I met your predecessor, Paul Fisher, the outgoing headmaster, and we had a long conversation together, and certainly enjoyed that and his view of classical education. Mm-hmm. But maybe we can start with that. What is this all about? Why is it important to delve into classical education? And I guess we're going to a break here. I've just been reminded in a moment. So think about this. You can answer after the break.
1: Of course.
0: But people wonder, what is classical education? How does it differ from public education? How does it differ from other types of private education, Christian schools, homeschool, etc.? So we're going to hear a reply to that question after the break. And stay tuned on the Steve Hallstrom Show.

0: Well, you were learning math. We were learning how to sequence a grand finale.
1: We didn't have chores. We had blast radius checks.
0: Basically, we know things.
1: Important things.
0: Like how to save you money on fireworks and stage a show that makes Uncle Ron cry patriotic tears.
1: No duds.
0: No ripoffs.
1: Price matching and free ice cream?
0: Yes, please.
1: Black Powder Fireworks, run by people who literally grew up in the tent.
0: Come blow your mind safely.
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2: What a day it was. 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I'm Scott Hannon from What's On Your Mind. 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
8: And we are back on the Steve Hallstrom Show. Kim Koppelman sitting in for Steve today. And that last commercial you just heard was Scott Hennen talking about the Theodore Roosevelt Library. And I hear wonderful things about it. And I say library and museum because that really is more of what it is. I mean, it will hold some of his documents as well. But I shared yesterday my favorite quote from Theodore Roosevelt. I'm going

0: share it again right now. Many of you may have heard it, but it exemplifies his view on things and also and mine in a way. It's called The Man in the Arena. It says, "It is not the critic who counts, not the man who points out how the strong man stumbles, or where the doer of deeds could have done them better. The credit belongs to the man who is actually in the arena, whose face is marred by dust and sweat and blood, who strives valiantly, who errs and comes short again and again, because there is no effort without error and shortcoming, but who does actually strive to do the deeds, who knows great enthusiasms, the great devotions, who spends himself in a worthy cause, who at the best knows in the end the triumph of high achievement, and who at the worst, if he fails, at least fails while daring greatly, so that his place shall never be with those cold and timid souls who know neither victory nor defeat." What a classic statement and a wonderful quote. It hangs on my wall in my office, and one of those things that Teddy left with us that that I treasure. Our guest right now is Dr. Will Rutherford, who is the new headmaster at Capstone Classical Academy. And we've been talking a little bit about his background, which is very diverse, from engineering to theology to early Christian and Jewish thought. And he's been in the Christian education field, his colleagues tell me, for about a decade or so. And, you know, I guess one of my questions is, and I posed it before the break, what is classical education? How is it different from public education, private education, Christian schools, homeschools, et cetera?
1: Well, Kim, thank you so much for the opportunity to be here.
0: Absolutely.
1: And to explain a little bit about what we do at Capstone. effectively, I think of what Abraham Lincoln said earlier in the Gettysburg Address, "The world will little note nor long remember what we say here, but it can never forget what they did here." And that was a beautiful statement to me that reminds us, because we remember the Gettysburg event, the war, the battle, by virtue of the words that Lincoln said that come down to us. We recite them and remember them.
0: And many may know the words better than remembering the event, sadly.
1: The event. But, yeah. And so classical education, this brings up the point of classical education. It links to tradition. Hmm. It links to the best things that have been handed down to us from the Western world, all the way back into ancient Israel, Jerusalem, ancient Greece, ancient Rome, through the Middle Ages, into the Renaissance and Enlightenment. And it is an education that seeks to root students in that great tradition, in what we call the great conversation. So we love to have our students read great books that have asked the most fundamental questions about what it means to be human. And then we discuss those in a format called seminar, where we're sitting around a table and having conversations. And the teachers are actually the texts, the books that we're reading. And so that's one element, an aspect of classical education that your listeners may not be familiar with. The second, you brought up the building at Capstone.
0: Yeah.
1: It's outstanding.
0: It's beautiful.
1: It's unique. It's beautiful. It's classical architecture. And it reminds us that education is more than simply about the passing on of information or skill sets or knowledge, which is obviously an important part of education. But it also has something to do with beauty and how beauty and aesthetics shape the heart of man. And so classical education also seeks to shape the affections of our students. It gives them roots in their traditions so that they can love what is their own. And it also points them to beautiful things so that they hopefully begin to shape their affections towards loving good things.
0: That's very well said. And you know, it's interesting when you say that, because in my mind, I juxtapose that against the culture that we are living in today. And it seems to me there's a huge collision course right now with those who would deconstruct virtually everything you're talking about. You know, I'm old enough that I was raised with an appreciation for Western civilization. That was a good thing when people would talk about it. And the way we view the world, that we were talking about history today, American history, and how important and precious that is. And I think back to a time, this is a personal note, I was in third grade. I will never forget this. And my third grade teacher said, I don't remember what context even, but I remember her saying, "This is the greatest nation in the world." And I remember stopping and thinking, I'd never contemplated that before as a third grader in my life. I thought, really? Is it? Wow. I didn't know that. How about that? You know, And I don't know that that would even be said in many secular or public classrooms these days. Obviously, I think that's probably something you would say. And certainly there have been great civilizations, great nations before. But celebrating what is good, what is beautiful, the things you're talking about, is becoming, sadly, becoming much of a lost art in our culture today. So you're on a course, as I see it, correct me if I'm wrong, to sort of revive that appreciation. Is that Absolutely. Fair to say?
1: Absolutely. We want our students to love what is closest to them. And if you think about the most close relationships you have in life, they're your family. Mm-hmm. And so we want them to love their family. We want them to love their community. We want them to love their nation, right? Yeah. Their state, their nation. Yeah. And so before they're global citizens, they are, in fact, citizens of a family, and they are rooted there. And that kind of has a network of hubs that span out from there. We want them to love those things because, ultimately, we believe that that points them to loving what is good mm-hmm. and what is true. Mm-hmm. And through those experiences of localism, as G.K. Yeah. Chesterton spoke yeah. about it, they begin to philosophize about bigger truths and reality. Mm-hmm. And, of course, as a classical Christian school, mm-hmm. we believe that, ultimately, at the heart of all things is our Creator, God, who has made the beauty of this natural order, mm-hmm. but has also given men the scope and responsibilities of national institutions and bodies mm-hmm. through which we live in this world as citizens.
0: Very good. And, you know, as a you mentioned faith, and you know, oftentimes I think on this in this station we talk about faith, family, freedom, free enterprise, mm-hmm. those kinds of values, which I used to talk about in my days of public service and some speeches and things, because those are really the things. And I hearken back to people like Ronald Reagan, who was the, in my opinion, the greatest president of my lifetime, my favorite that I've watched firsthand. And it also harkens back to Scripture. You know, I'm thinking, you know, the passage that says, and I can't quote chapter and verse off the top of my head, but whatsoever things are good, whatsoever things are, you know, right. think on these things. And right. it seems to me that's the message you're conveying.
1: Absolutely. We want our students to memorize beautiful things. So all the way from the time that they're in pre-kindergarten, wow. we do have a pre-K program, up through the 11th grade. We have 11th grade next year, then we'll go to 12th grade the following year. Mm-hmm. Our students are memorizing beautiful poems. They're memorizing Scripture.
0: Nice.
1: At the end of the day, those things get placed within their hearts
0: mm-hmm. Mm-hmm.
1: and are resources that they can use later on in life mm-hmm. that always point them in the right direction. And so they may forget a poem for 20 years, and then mm. something happens, and it triggers to them the remembrance of that poem.
0: That's great.
1: And it brings a resource for them.
0: That's great. Well, we need to go to a break, but when we come back, I'm just not going to ask you to dwell on this, but this collision course we're talking about in our society, in our culture, has actually led to a lawsuit involving your school, and we're not going to delve into that and dwell on that today, but just I'll ask for your comment when we come back from the great break. We have Dr. Will Rutherford, who is the new headmaster at Capstone Classical Academy, with us, and he will rejoin us after the break. Stay with us.

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1: You bet.
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3: I'm Bonnie Amistadi. President Donald Trump and Secretary of the Interior and former North Dakota Governor Doug Burgum cut the ribbon on the Theodore Roosevelt Presidential Library in Medora yesterday. The president gifted the library Roosevelt's Presidential Medal of Honor, given to him by President Clinton in 2001. Trump then spoke at the Burning Hills Amphitheater, speaking highly of Roosevelt.
4: Come to the heartland of America to pay tribute to a man who embodied the heart and soul and fight and spirit of our country as much as anyone who ever lived. T.R. once observed that I would not have been president about himself had he not been and had it not been for the experience in North Dakota.
3: Trump thanked Burgum for getting the funding for the library and North Dakotans for keeping Roosevelt's memory alive. Fargo police have launched a flock safety transparency portal, giving people insight on how the department uses automated license plate reader technology. You can find it on the department's website. And the Red River Valley Fair in West Fargo kicks off its 10-day run tomorrow. The Cass County Sheriff's Office is focused on safety. About 25 deputies will patrol the fairgrounds each day. Visitors will go through security when entering the fair or the grandstand, and there are limits on what can be brought in. You're encouraged to check the Red River Valley Fair's website before heading out. I'm Bonnie Amistadi.
5: Partly cloudy skies. We could see a few storms this afternoon into the evening hours. We'll have highs into the mid to upper 80s and winds out of the east on the light side. Any storms will come to an end overnight and push southward. We'll drop off into the low 60s. And for your Friday, look for partly cloudy skies, light east-southeast winds, highs in the mid 80s, and a chance for storms coming in Friday night. An isolated storm or two on Saturday with mid 80s and sunny and hot on Sunday. From the Flag Sky Watch Weather Center, I'm Chief Meteorologist Dean Wysocki.
6: And welcome back to the Steve Hallstrom Show. Kim Koppelman guest hosting for Steve today. We have with us in the studio Dr. Will Rutherford, who is the new headmaster at Capstone Classical Academy in Fargo. And we've just been visiting about what is classical education. I asked him the question during the break, what attracted you to this field? And he has a little story about that.
7: Sure. Thank you, Kim. I was teaching at the university level for some time, Houston Baptist University, now Houston Christian University. And then I was a visiting scholar at the University of Texas for a couple of years and met a gentleman on a train in the commute down to the university. And he was reading Plato's Republic. And I thought, this is something you don't see every day. And so I struck up a conversation. We had a good conversation. And he introduced me to K-12 classical education. Mm. He put me in touch with some gentlemen at Great Hearts, Texas, a classical public charter school there. I decided I would apply for a position, a leadership position, and just see what it was all about. Uh-huh. I went down and had the opportunity to have a demo class in Latin with the students. They were raising their hands. They were enthusiastic. They came up afterwards and had conversations with me. And it was something so foreign to my mind that students in, that was eighth grade, actually, wow, could be so interested in their studies and wondering about the nature of things, yeah, that I just fell in love with it. And so I came into the Great Hearts Network, and then I worked my way from assistant head to headmaster, and then up through the ranks of executive leadership until I was ultimately an executive director there at Great
6: Very
7: Hearts.
6: Good. Now, my understanding is that that Capstone is somewhat affiliated with Hillsdale College. Is that true?
7: That's true. We are a member school of Hillsdale.
6: Okay.
7: The advantage that this brings to us is it gives us access to the full scope and sweep of Hillsdale's curriculum.
6: Yep.
7: and their professional development.
6: By the way, yeah,
7: it's a really lovely curriculum. Yeah. I've been reading through it myself and learning more about it, and I'm just fascinated by what I'm learning. We did have a training, a week-long professional development in Hillsdale just a couple of weeks ago. I took the 14-hour drive.
6: Great. Well, and you know, for our listeners, they may not be aware, but I have a whole stack of courses, Hillsdale courses. You can subscribe to those online and actually take them free.
7: That's right.
6: Which is phenomenal. And so I encourage people to check that out as well. But I've also been told, and correct me if I'm wrong, that all of the other Hillsdale-affiliated schools have been charter schools, public charter schools. We did not have a charter school law in North Dakota when Capstone was born, and we do now. But I've been told that Capstone has no interest in being a charter school in North Dakota, and it kind of goes to the question I asked before the break, because as a charter public school, you obviously would be considered a public school. You'd be under the auspices and the direction and you know, the authority, I guess, of the Department of Public Instruction. You are not that. You are a private school, and yet you are being told by that Department of Public Instruction what you must do, and that apparently has led to this lawsuit. So what would you like to share? I know not a lot, but any comment on that at all?
7: Absolutely. Well, the first comment I'll make is I stepped into the position into a lawsuit. But I agree with the lawsuit, and that is the Capstone is challenging, and a teacher and a parent at Capstone are challenging the state's licensure responsibilities and regulations. And there's a sense in which, in North Dakota, all teachers have to be licensed and go through the state's licensing program. And for us as a classical school, we have a different model of education, a different approach to the way we think about education than the state district level schools. And so for us to be required to hire licensed teachers who have gone through that training means we have to completely rethink the nature of how we train those teachers, how we license those teachers if they're not yet licensed when we hire them. There's a process of getting them licensed. And so it puts a responsibility on the school that's pretty heavy and has cost some money and time, as you can imagine. And it also limits our scope of where we can hire the best teachers from.
6: Right. And, you know, what's interesting about that, and a lot of people might, you know, the first reaction to the people who aren't really well informed about this might be, well, sure, why wouldn't you want to have licensed teachers? What you've explained, though, is that it's a different approach. And what people may not realize is that the public school classroom, and I've been a public school teacher for a very short time, I'm a product of public education, so I'm not anti-public education. All of our kids actually had three experiences. They had Christian education for a time. They were homeschooled for a couple of them for a very short time by my wife. And they were all public school graduates. So, you know, I've been exposed not to classical education, but to most of the other models out there. But I've often thought it interesting, and I used to say this frequently in the legislature, that the dean of the University of North Dakota Law School would not be qualified to teach a junior high law class in North Dakota. Now, isn't that interesting?
7: It's very interesting. And you can have a PhD in a particular field, say classical languages, who is not authorized to teach classical languages at a K-12 private school if they're not licensed.
6: Yeah. And we had an issue with a teacher, I won't go into the detail, coming to North Dakota, very highly qualified elsewhere in the public school realm, who also had to jump through a lot of hoops just to be able to teach here. So the legislature has been working on that with reciprocity and things, but this is a different realm. You're a private school, and this is the public education system, the governmental system, trying to horn in. So I know you don't want to delve into that in detail, and I won't ask you to, but I wanted to share something and get your comment on it. There's a movie that was recently out, and I don't think is being shown in the community anymore, but I went to see it, and it was excellent, and it's called A Great Awakening, and it harkens back to the founding era. It talks about, it basically focuses on George Whitefield, who was a great evangelist from England who came to the colonies, to America, about the time of the founding, and he befriended Benjamin Franklin, who printed pamphlets for him to go to advertise his speaking engagements. He had a powerful voice. It's said that he could stand on a balcony and be heard by thousands, and just an amazing thing. But the culmination of that movie for Franklin, who was not a believer, not a Christian, and was intrigued by this guy, and he saw some pride. He said, "This is a deal made in a print shop," you know. And Whitefield thought it was the providence of God, you know. But Franklin was so influenced that one of the favorite things that I hearken back to at the Constitutional Convention is that Benjamin Franklin, the least religious of the founders gathered there, stood when the convention was deadlocked and it looked like they would not be able to write the Constitution to bring enough unanimity about issues among those colonies to birth our nation, if you will, or give it a governing structure at that time. He said, Franklin stood and addressing George Washington, who was presiding, he said, "Now it has it happened, sir, that we have not hitherto once thought of humbly applying to the Father of Lights to illuminate our understandings. In the beginning of the contest with Great Britain, when we were sensible of danger, we had daily prayer in this room for divine protection. Our prayers, sir, were heard, and they were graciously answered." He goes on a little later to say, "Have we now forgotten that powerful friend?" And he said, "I have lived, sir, a long time, and the longer I live, the more convincing proofs I see of this truth, that God governs in the affairs of men. And if a sparrow cannot fall to the ground without his notice, is it probable that an empire can rise without his aid? We have been assured, sir, in the sacred writings, that except the Lord build the house, they labor in vain that build it. I firmly believe this, and I also believe that without his concurring aid, we shall succeed in this political building no better than the builders of Babel." And then he goes on in closing a little bit later to say, "I therefore beg leave to move that henceforth prayers imploring the assistance of heaven and its blessings on our deliberations be held in this assembly every morning before we proceed to business, and that one or more of the clergy of the city be requested to officiate in that service." That was later adopted by motion of Randolph, another one of the folks at the Constitutional Convention, and it led to the chaplaincy in Congress of our, you know, U.S. House and Senate being opened with prayer every morning. We do that in our states. When I was Speaker of the House in North Dakota, I used to sit at the rostrum, and the pastor or person, wasn't always clergy, but most often it probably was, that was there to open us in prayer would sit next to me at the rostrum, and I would frequently turn to that person and say, "What you're about to do is the most important thing we'll do here today." And they would look at me and kind of quizzically, "Wow, you believe that?" You know, and I do. So, that's part of our history, too. That's the kind of thing that I think classical education would tend to highlight. Am I right about that?
7: Absolutely. I mean, I think that George Washington, in his farewell address, said it is substantially true that virtue or morality is the necessary spring of popular government.
6: Amen.
7: The notion that the actions of men are best shaped and ordered through a looking at the heavens and an appeal to God.
6: Mm-hmm.
7: And so I think absolutely that is part of it. You know, it's rooted in our architecture even. If you look at the east pediment of the Supreme Court, there you have Moses at the center of the east pediment with the Ten Commandments.
6: Yep.
7: This notion that divine revelation has somehow spoken in a way that has helped establish laws and order for all of society, not just those who follow that particular religious tradition, right? Not simply for Christians and Jews, but for all civilization.
6: Exactly. And, you know, people look at Franklin as being one of the least religious of the founding fathers, which he was. The other that people often refer to is Jefferson. But if you go to Washington, D.C., as you've talked about, Dr. Rutherford, and you go to the Jefferson Memorial, and you start reading what's inscribed there, what he has written, for a man that says, "I tremble for my nation when I recall that God is just." Mm. And that his justice cannot sleep forever. Hmm. That doesn't sound like someone that doesn't acknowledge God.
7: No,
6: so
7: that's right.
6: I've often said, if we want to take God out of government, we're going to have to do an awful lot of sandblasting in Washington, D.C.
7: There's a lot of truth to that. I think also that humility of our human stance and posture before God, and the recognition that we are a great nation, and yet we are also a nation, as every human institution and organization, that has its own faults and sins, and we need to treat those honestly, but we need to also look to heaven for guidance and growth.
6: Very true. So part of classical education, I'm looking at the announcement that the school made in your arrival. It says he sees this work not only as nurturing of the individual souls, but also as meaningful contribution to the renewal of our common life in our American Republic. And that kind of it goes back to what we were talking about. We seem to be such a divided nation. And sometimes I talk to people that sort of wring hands about that and you know, say, boy, we're going downhill and there's no recovery possible. And yet we talked about the Civil War. We've talked about challenges in our nation before. We talked about the Constitutional Convention where it didn't look like our nation would happen. So we've been through tough times before, and we've endured these 250 years, which is astounding. So there's hope, is there not?
7: There is. And in fact, I think if you are a student of history and you go back to the founding and you read Federalist 10, in which Madison speaks about factionalism, or yeah. you read Washington's farewell address, and he warns the nation against factionalism, you'll see that it is a fundamental part of human nature to create factions.
6: Yeah.
7: What the American system did, and the founders and framers did, is establish a system of government that helped minimize the influence of factionalism and protect the whole from those parts.
6: Very good. Yes. Well, and we all hope that we can return to those ideals on which our country was founded, and that's part of what classical education does. So hang with us through the break, and we'll be back shortly.

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9: Welcome back to the Steve Hallstrom Show. And as we close, I'd like to thank our guests, both our guests. It was Senator David Hoge, Senate Majority Leader in the first hour, and Dr. Will Rutherford, the Capstone Academy headmaster, in our second hour. I want to leave our listeners with something. We won't have time to get through all of it, but it's something that Paul Harvey did years ago called Our Lives, Our Fortunes, and Our Sacred Honor. And he talks about the sacrifices that our founding fathers made and the price they paid to give birth to this nation that we celebrate on Independence Day. Thank you for being with us, and let's listen to Paul Harvey.
10: You remember the cherry tree fiction. A long time after you have forgotten the more earth-shaking, history-making episodes in the life of George Washington, You have misplaced in your memory the details of Ben Franklin's statesmanship, but you remember his flying a kite. Joyce Kilmer was a great military hero. But the only thing you personally recall about him is his poetic tribute to trees. Maybe of this current decade, that which will be remembered best will not be its wars and its moon rockets or its crumbling frontiers or the giants who lived and died. Maybe all that'll survive to linger in the day-by-day vocabulary of generations yet unborn may be the songs of a Memphis minstrel or the reincarnation of electric automobiles. But for any eve of the 4th of July, I, Paul Harvey, do herewith bequeath unto you something to remember. You may not be able to quote one line from the Declaration of Independence at this moment. Henceforth, you'll always be able to quote at least one line. It's in the last paragraph where you will recall when I remind you, it says, "We mutually pledge to each other our lives, our fortunes, and our sacred honor." In the Pennsylvania State House that's now called Independence Hall in Philadelphia, the best men from each of the colonies sat down together. This was a very fortunate hour in our nation's history, one of those rare occasions in the lives of men when we had greatness to spare. These were men of means, well-educated, 24 were lawyers and jurists, 9 were farmers, owners of large plantations. On June 11, a committee sat down to draw up a Declaration of Independence. We were going to tell the British fatherland, no more rule by redcoats. Below the dam of ruthless foreign rule, the stream of freedom was running shallow and muddy. And we were going to light a fuse to dynamite that dam. This pact, as Burke later put it, was a partnership between the living and the dead and the yet unborn. There was no bigotry. There was no demagoguery in this group. All had shared hardships. Jefferson finished a draft of the document in 17 days. Congress adopted it in July, and so much is familiar history. But now, King George III had denounced all rebels in America as traitors. Punishment for treason was hanging. The names now so familiar to you from the several signatures on that Declaration of Independence, the names were kept secret for 6 months for each knew the full meaning of that magnificent last paragraph in which his signature pledged his life, his fortune, and his sacred honor. 56 men placed their names beneath that pledge. 56 men knew when they signed that they were risking everything. They knew if they won this fight, the best they could expect would be years of hardship in a struggling nation. And if they lost, they'd face a hangman's rope. But they signed the pledge. And here is the documented fate of that gallant 56. Carter Braxton of Virginia, wealthy planter, trader, saw his ships swept from the seas. To pay his debts, he lost his home and all of his properties and died in rags. Thomas Lynch Jr., who signed that pledge, was a third-generation rice grower, aristocrat, large plantation owner. After he signed, his health failed. His wife and he set out for France to regain his failing health. Their ship never got to France, was never heard from again. Thomas McKean of Delaware was so harassed by the enemy that he was forced to move his family 5 times in 5 months. He served in Congress without pay, his family in poverty and in hiding. Vandals looted the properties of Ellery and Clymer and Hall and Gwinnett and Walton and Hayward and Rutledge and Middleton. Thomas Nelson, Jr. of Virginia, raised $2 million on his own signature to provision our allies, the French fleet. After the war, he personally paid back the loans, wiped out his entire estate, and he was never reimbursed by his government. In the final battle for Yorktown, he, Nelson, urged General Washington to fire on his, Nelson's, own home, which was occupied by Cornwallis. It was destroyed. Thomas Nelson, Jr. had pledged his life, his fortune, and his sacred honor. The Hessians seized the home of Francis Hopkinson of New Jersey. Francis Lewis had his home and everything destroyed, his wife imprisoned. She died within a few months. Richard Stockton, who signed that declaration, was captured, mistreated. His health broken to the extent that he died at 51. His estate was pillaged. Thomas Hayward Jr. was captured when Charleston fell. John Hart was driven from his wife's bedside while she was dying. Their 13 children fled in all directions for their lives. His fields and grist mill were laid waste. For more than a year, he lived in forests and caves and returned home after the war to find his wife dead, his children gone, his properties gone. And he died a few weeks later of exhaustion and a broken heart.
9: We don't
10: heart.
9: Have time to hear all of that, but I encourage you to find it. 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Paul Harvey talking about the price our founders paid to found this nation. Thanks for being with us. Kim Koppelman signing off on the Steve Hallstrom Show. Happy Independence Day.
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16: Hiring than expected. I'm Lisa Brady, Fox News. In the new jobs report, 57,000 created in June, about half what economists expected.
19: The Labor Department says employment continued to trend up in professional and business services, social assistance, and health care. However, employment declined in leisure and hospitality. The Federal Reserve considers the employment situation when it decides what to do about interest rates. The Fed meets again July 28th and 29th.
16: Fox's Jenny Cosola. Economists also expected the unemployment rate to hold at 4.3%. Instead, it dipped to 4.2%. A search continues in the Arabian Sea for a U.S. Navy sailor missing since yesterday after a Navy helicopter made an emergency landing on the water.
20: U.S. Naval Forces Central Command posted to X saying there is no indication the emergency was caused by hostile action. Three of the helicopter's four crew members have been recovered and are in stable condition aboard George H.W. Bush.
16: Fox's Trey Yingst in Tel Aviv. That incident remains under investigation. Progress reported in Qatar after indirect talks between U.S. and Iranian officials. This as Iran warns the U.S. and Israel against any attacks during a days-long funeral for the country's slain supreme leader.
21: Talks between the U.S. and Iran are paused for the funeral of Ayatollah Ali Khamenei. The former supreme leader was killed in U.S. and Israeli airstrikes on the opening day of the war on February 28th. His funeral is set for July 4th through the 9th. Iranian military and political leaders are warning the U.S. and Israel against any attacks as it prepares for the state funeral. The country is tightening security measures for the funeral period, restricting airspace over several cities.
16: Fox's Jared Halpern at the White House. A dramatic rescue in Venezuela, where a man has been pulled alive from a collapsed basement more than a week after the double earthquakes, now blamed for more than 2,200 deaths. 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
16: Nearly a month before primary day, a New York member of Congress is weighing in on the race for an open Senate seat in Michigan.
26: Congresswoman Alexandria Ocasio-Cortez's team wrote on X that they are proud to endorse Abdul El Sayed to be Michigan's next senator, adding that he's building a winning coalition by putting forward an agenda that speaks directly to working people. He faces Democratic challengers Congresswoman Haley Stevens and State Senator Mallory McMorrow. El Sayed, Detroit's former health director, has campaigned with a podcaster who said the U.S. deserved 9/11 and that he would side with Hamas every day over Israel. Whoever wins the primary faces Republican Congressman Mike Rogers. Jessica Rosenthal, Fox News.
16: In Philadelphia, a bipartisan march of mayors from communities across the country, marking the 250th anniversary of the Continental Congress vote for independence. The city is also holding a We the People symposium after the march. Organizers saying today's events are to reaffirm the enduring role of cities in American democracy. But what about the best cities for 4th of July festivities?
27: WalletHub compared the nation's 100 largest cities, scoring them on 18 factors, including fireworks, entertainment, affordability, safety, accessibility, and even the holiday weather forecast. Las Vegas claimed the top spot thanks to its abundance of entertainment and recreation, affordable highly rated restaurants, and one of the nation's lowest rates of fatal drunk driving crashes. New York City finished second, but ranked first for the number of 4th of July celebrations and festivities, followed by Orlando, Los Angeles, and Minneapolis. At the other end of the rankings, Garland, Texas landed last, with Laredo, Texas, and Newark, New Jersey also finishing near the bottom.
0: Fox's Matt Murphy. New highs on Wall Street. The Dow's up 381 points, but a mixed day overall so far. The Nasdaq is down 215. I'm Lisa Brady, Fox News.
1: Partly cloudy skies. We could see a few storms this afternoon into the evening hours. We'll have highs into the mid to upper 80s and winds out of the east on the light side. Any storms will come to an end overnight and push southward. We'll drop off into the low 60s. And for your Friday, look for partly cloudy skies, light east-southeast winds, highs in the mid 80s, and a chance for storms coming in Friday night. An isolated storm or two on Saturday with mid 80s and sunny and hot on Sunday. From the Flag Skywatch Weather Center, I'm Chief Meteorologist Dean Wysocki.
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9: Welcome. Day three of our incredible coverage from beautiful Medora, North Dakota. I'm in the lobby of the 1883 Hotel, which is just down the hill from the now famous Theodore Roosevelt Presidential Library. And I tell you what, yesterday was incredible. I think North Dakota went to a whole new level on the international map. And everybody knows about that beautiful, wonderful Theodore Roosevelt Presidential Library now. Pretty incredible. If you're watching on Beck TV, you'll see some of the highlights from yesterday throughout the show today, which included, I think, the most epic arrival of a president since Teddy Roosevelt came here in 1883. And that was President Donald Trump, who came off that train and met with a lot of the construction workers that were lining the road and then hopped in the motorcade. We'll recap a lot of what happened yesterday as we go throughout the program with our special guest, including Senator John Hoeven, who joins us first today at the Bismarck Airport to greet the president as he came down the stairs and obviously spent a good chunk of yesterday with the president and up at the library. Senator Hoeven, welcome back. How are you?
4: Hey, Scott. Greetings to you and your listeners.
9: Yes, great to catch up with you. I can't think of every event that's ever happened in North Dakota, but I can think of the ones that have been on the national stage, and I'm not sure yesterday could be topped from the fact that so many people were watching our great state and the library and the president's arrival. What were your impressions on the day, Senator?
4: Yeah, everything you said, and then it was on national. His whole address was on national TV. If you watch Fox. Kevin and I were on with Martha McCollum, just ahead of his speech. And then I didn't see it yesterday, but last night I watched rerun and they took his whole speech there. And so, yeah, it was on the national stage in a big way, great coverage. Everything. I mean, him coming out on Air Force One, and then, like you said, I met him in Bismarck, and then joined with his, he had not only the Air Force Marine One, which the helicopter he flies out on, but then he had some Ospreys. I flew out with him and to Medora, and then, like you say, got on this train, which is set up the way it was in TR days. And back then they used to do the whistle stop tours. You know about that, Scott, where the presidential candidate would. The train would go from little town to little town, and the candidate, the president, would come out on the back of the train, and then he would address the crowd, and then the train would go to the next stop, and they call it a whistle stop tour. And it's a thing. And that's what essentially we recreated yesterday, where he, you know, there are numbers on the train. I was on there, Doug and Kelly, Governor, Julie, and, you know, a few other folks. Kevin was already up at the site, but basically he walked out the back the same way that the candidates did in the day. I think the last one to do it was Eisenhower. And we knew it was going to be the shot. And it is. It's just, it's viral. It's gone all over the country. And it's perfect because he walked out, you know, it was a big crowd. It would have been even bigger if the Secret Service would have allowed it. You know, but for security, they could only allow it to be so big. And, of course, the minute he stepped out, everybody started cheering. And you know, he put his arms up and it was like the whistle, just like TR would have done it in the day. And then, of course, went up to the library and the Beast. But he had a horse.

0: So all in, it was really. I hope it looked great because it was really great. It was and it was fun, and he loved it. He just loved it.
1: Yeah, that's so neat. You did a great job recapping the day. There's just so much to highlight, and so I appreciate the run through. Couple questions I have for you. One is, when he was with the AI Teddy, you're able obviously to interact with him and ask him anything. Did he ask Teddy a question?
0: Oh God, did he ask him a question? I mean, like you said, we had to like pull him away from the thing. You got to realize they're a lot alike, and you probably know that, Scott, because you study this stuff all the time. But he really identifies with TR. I mean, here's a guy who came from the city, obviously came from an affluent family, but very much identified with the working man and with rural America. And so they're a lot alike, and they're both, you know, very dynamic. They're willing to take on any challenge. And so it's like when he's talking to TR, it's like they're having this conversation, and he would ask TR a question, and TR would answer, and then he'd turn and go like, yeah, I mean that, you know, TR, as you know, got shot. President Trump's been shot. Panama Canal is something you've heard him talk about all the time, and how we should never have given away the Panama Canal. So, I mean, he's talking about all these, you know, TR saved football. Trump loves sports. I mean, it goes, you know, he just goes on and on. And so, yeah, and it was fun to watch, and he was having just a great time with it. And the other thing you'll see in the as you go into the library is it's interactive. So all these exhibits, like a picture of the time, if you put your wristband, and of course the guys, Robbie Loft had it all set up for me. You put it up there, suddenly you're in the picture and you're in the vignette. So you see President Trump in the Times, like with TR and that kind of thing. And he was loving it. Like I say, it was supposed to be 15 minutes. And of course he had to get out and make this presentation and everything, but it was a solid hour plus. And it wasn't him talking. It was Robbie, and of course Doug was there, but particularly Robbie describing, you know, all these things, and he would ask questions and he listened, and for an hour plus he didn't do the talking. He was listening and just absorbing all of this history and this new interactive type of museum. But even beyond that, what he of course really enjoyed is then when he got out with the crowd and connected. I mean, people were just having a great time, loving every aspect, because the theme, this is our 250th birthday. It is all about, you know, America's back stronger than ever, and we're going to be even stronger going forward. And the TR themes, and of course, just incredible, you know, just incredible pride on the part of all the folks there in the state and in our country.
1: So do you remember one of the questions that he asked AI Teddy?
0: Yeah, darn right. Would you have sold the Panama Canal? Particularly, would you have sold it for a dollar to somebody else? You know, that was one. And obviously,
1: what did Teddy say? By the way, what did Teddy say?
0: It's almost like, you know, I asked Teddy, and he said he thought it was his greatest single achievement is building the Panama Canal. So clearly, we shouldn't have sold the canal. And I think if there's any way that, you know, we can take control of it, obviously instead of the Chinese, we have to do that. And
1: if folks heard the speech later at the amphitheater, he's locked into the Panama Canal issue, isn't he? I mean, that was foreign policy on the stage of Maduro.
0: Well, but he's right. Think about it, Scott. How do we let the good grief? We never should have. You remember when that happened under Jimmy Carter? I mean, I was apoplectic. So were you. My goodness gracious. How could anybody ever do that? I mean, that just was beyond the pale. And the idea now that we would let the Chinese take over and control it, no way, no how. And that's not going to happen. And I think this president will make sure of it.
1: The other thing I was going to ask you a little bit about is the train. So, again, he boarded the train from the motorcade in downtown Medora and then went over to the roundabout where you go up to the library. And I know that there were a number of donors that made this happen. And, of course, as you mentioned earlier, you and Governor Armstrong and Congressman Fedorchuk. Was the president mingling the whole time, answering questions, holding court? What was he doing?
0: Well, that was it. There were only about six. Don Jr., was there with us, and Eric and Carolyn Leavitt. I mean, other than that was about it. There were only about 10, 12 people. So it wasn't, we were just, it, it,

0: It's a very nice coach car set back up the way it would have been in the day when the presidents used it to go from town to town on whistle stop tours. So, no, we were just there to, they have a nice table and chairs, you sit, and we just were there and visited. And, of course, he, like you say, he had six donors there, you know, Harold, and then he had Michael Chambers and Steve Scheel, Ron Bergen, and then Katie Farmer, who's the CEO for BNSF. That was about it. So we were just there together visiting. But it was great. Yeah, you'd have loved the train ride. It was pretty cool.
1: Yeah. Oh, man, and that entry. And again, the world saw it. The world saw him get off the train just like the last president to do it, Ike, and like Teddy Roosevelt did as president when he crisscrossed North Dakota in a train. It's unbelievable. More with Senator John Hoeven after a short timeout. Got a packed show for you today, so don't miss a minute.
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0: Cleanup Matters USA, our fine sponsor of our entire week of coverage from Medora, where for the first time ever, a president of the United States was on the stage at the musical, the Burning Hills Amphitheater, with that iconic view behind it. And it is so amazing. If you're watching Beck TV today, we're all 3 hours on Beck, actually, all week long, celebrating this great moment for North Dakota. Senator Kevin Cramer will join us in a minute. He has a good friend that we're going to meet, a congressman from New York, that is really trying to do his best to save the Democratic Party, and has written an op-ed in the Wall Street Journal even here this week talking about how Democrats need to love America again, because it's become a hate fest. They don't even like America 250 because Donald Trump's president. It's just unbelievable. I grew up as a Hubert Humphrey Democrat, Walter Mondale. They're gone. They're extinct. They're probably somewhere in the Smithsonian Institute. Anyway, that and much more to come on the program today, so stay tuned for all of that. And we continue now with Senator John Hoeven. Kevin was telling me during the break that the technology that you talked about earlier with an AI Teddy is being powered by... and I saw Brad Smith, CEO of Microsoft, at the Rough Rider Hotel this morning having breakfast. But the technology and how they operate things, you saw firsthand yesterday. Am I right, John?
1: Yeah, so after President left, then I went back up to the museum with Robbie, and we were just kind of going through, and I was getting more of the nuts and bolts. And the Microsoft people were already in there adding features. So the point is this: you can go there, and you're going to, again, it's remarkable. You're going to see the future, basically, and I think kids are going to love it. But then they're evolving it all the time. So the next time you go back, it'll be a new experience. There'll be new features and new things they can do, because it evolves. I mean, and they were already adding. I'm guessing they're probably adding stuff related to President Trump's visit, because that's historic.
2: That server room has to be huge.
1: Oh, yeah. I mean, can you imagine the amount of...
0: it's funny because...
1: This is sophisticated stuff where even a guy as smart as Scott Hannon, you know, you're talking to TR trying to outsmart him, and you're going to have to work to do it, because, you know, it's remarkable. He'll answer and engage with you on pretty much anything you bring up. I
0: can't wait to talk to him about North Dakota. That's going to be my question, all about his time here.
1: It opens to the public. That's what we'll do on the 4th, then, is on the 4th, you know, we have a ceremony out front there. I think it's a little bit before noon. And then, so I'll go back. But then the public can get in and see it. So, and you may get a sneak peek, I don't know.
0: I'm actually going to get a sneak peek after the show today. Can't wait. I'm a presidential library nerd. I've been to about a dozen of them. And, the beautiful thing is now my state has the best of all 20 plus, only 20 in the world, that actually have a presidential library and museum. So pretty extraordinary. What do you think? It looks a little bit better than the Obama Museum in Chicago, wouldn't you say, Senator?
1: Oh, my gosh. I think, yeah. Exactly.
2: We were going to go there.
1: Yeah. I was going to say, and the reviews I've heard there are not good. I haven't seen it. I think this is going to get rave reviews. It really is, because it has all of the history museums have, but then it has this actual ability to live the experience and all the interactive stuff. I think particularly for young people, for kids, it's just going to be a whole different world for them. They're just going to really – this is going to be somewhere, like I say, they'll say to their parents, hey, can we go again? They're going to really love it. And the parents, too, of course.
2: And it has
0: windows. I want to say this.
2: This is great.
0: Medora kind of cleared out. Medora is pretty quiet right now, and I think people are kind of staying away. My wife talked to some of the hotels, and they said the bus trips of people that have long been planned are getting canceled because they think you can't get here. You can get here. You can get hotel rooms. Come early. Bring flags. It's the most patriotic city in all of America right now, and the world's been watching. So remember that. TRLibrary.com to get your tickets.
2: Well,
0: was available, and pretty amazing. So really encourage people to continue to come. Senator John Hoeven with us today. I want to ask you what you think. You know, you've obviously been governor. You've been now a senator for a number of years. What do you think this library is going to do for visits from around the world for North Dakota?
1: Oh, definitely there'll be more. I think there's about 750,000 to visit a year. The park, and then Painted Canyon, all that. And I think this will pop it over 1 million pretty quick. And I think, you know, this really is something where people are going to come and see, not only just for the enjoyment, but I think a lot of people will come see just to get ideas for what they can do. Also, I think it's going to be a real center for conferences and those kind of things. I think already attracting not just national but international attention. So, it's really great for North Dakota and for Theodore Roosevelt National Park. But this is really going to be a national treasure. This is a new era in what a presidential library can be. And there's no question that, you know, Trump going through there for an hour, and I've been around him a lot, and I have very seldom ever seen him for an hour really just listening and asking questions and taking it all in. And clearly, I'm sure he's thinking about a few of these great ideas for his own presidential library as well, which, as you know, is going to be in Miami.
0: I know that you wouldn't waste a trip of the President of the United States to North Dakota. What do you have front burner on his desk that you want to have happen that you got a little chance to visit with him about yesterday?
1: Well, I had dinner with him on Thursday night, and then he called me Monday, and we talked about him coming out both times, and then, like you said, quite a bit of time with him yesterday. You know, the whole range of things, all the legislation that we're trying to move, I've got a number of bills, and then most recently, of course, this help for the military. How do we get the SAVE Act passed? We're working on that. How do we make sure we get the military funded? Obviously, we're getting a lot of pushback there from the Dems. The whole gamut of things that we're working on. Great, and some help for our farmers. You know, really a great chance to go through all those things that are on his schedule, important for our country, but also I got to talk to him about a lot of things that are important for the state, including my legislation that will not only make sure that this library is the repository for all of TR's artifacts into perpetuity. That bill, as you know, just moved through the Senate. But also I've got to protect the wild horses out there. A lot of talk about ag. He has a real heart for the farmer. That was why we had dinner last Thursday after the SUP came out. But also the Defense Department needs this funding. And I'm on defense approach, so we spent time on that. And then, like I say, SAVE Act, how we get that through. And just the Trump agenda that's going to continue to make our country stronger. And you saw it in his speech yesterday. The economy's coming roaring back, but he still believes our best days are ahead of us. And that's what people want to hear. It's going to continue to get better, get inflation down, all these things that are important for our everyday Americans.
0: I only have 30 seconds left, but if there were some soybean farmers on that train with them, they'd say, when is China going to buy our soybeans? When are China going to buy our soybeans? Any news on that?
1: Another 17 million tons, I think it is. He maintains she's already agreed to it. That should be a good shot in the arm. And she'll be back here in September. And a big shot in the arm for our farmers. And we talked energy, energy, energy. You know that. Crack the code 2.0.
0: Of course. Yeah. Exactly right. Nobody knows that better than you. You coined the phrase. I want a T-shirt. Crack the code 2.0. And we'll have oil and gas for generations and generations and generations. Senator John Hoeven, thank you. More after this.
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6: I'm Bonnie Amistadi. President Donald Trump was in Medora yesterday for the dedication of the Theodore Roosevelt Presidential Library. The president and interior secretary and former North Dakota Governor Doug Burgum cut the ribbon on the library. President Trump thanked Burgum for getting the funding for the library and for North Dakotans for keeping Roosevelt's memory alive. The opening of the library marked a significant milestone in the history of Medora. It's a facility that was strongly supported by the North Dakota legislature, according to House Majority Leader Mike LaFleur of Dickinson.
7: We're very proud of the impact that we've had on this project, from the endowment to other funding for infrastructure and so forth.
6: Several lawmakers were on hand for yesterday's opening. Democratic U.S. Senator Amy Klobuchar was in Moorhead yesterday to outline her plan to expand Minnesota's rural economy. She laid out a series of proposals aimed at farmers, rural businesses, and families across greater Minnesota as part of her campaign for governor. Klobuchar was joined by her running mate, former Fergus Falls Mayor Ben Shire, along with farmers and local leaders. Her plan focuses on four areas: opening and expanding markets for rural businesses and farmers, helping families afford housing, childcare, and health care in greater Minnesota, modernizing rural broadband and infrastructure, and strengthening the farm safety net. I'm Bonnie Mastotti.
8: Partly cloudy skies. We could see a few storms this afternoon. Into the evening hours, we'll have highs into the mid to upper 80s and winds out of the east on the light side. Any storms will come to an end overnight and push southward. We'll drop off into the low 60s. And for your Friday, look for partly cloudy skies, light east-southeast winds, highs in the mid 80s, and a chance for storms coming in Friday night. An isolated storm or two on Saturday with mid 80s and sunny and hot on Sunday. From the Flag Sky Watch Weather Center, I'm Chief Meteorologist Dean Wysocki.

0: 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If you're watching on Beck TV today, you're seeing a lot of the highlights of yesterday, which was pretty incredible. And we're joined now by two guests. One, a Republican you know well, Senator Kevin Cramer, who joins us for the Talk Radio Town Hall weekly for an hour.
1: You're a Republican?
2: I know, yeah. That would get me in a lot of trouble with this audience.
3: That's what we hear.
0: And he brought a Democrat along, Tom Suozzi. We got to introduce your friend here.
2: Tom Suozzi is one of my dearest friends. I consider him a brother. We actually sort of room together. We have a room in the same house. We each have our own room. In the same house, we fellowship together on a regular basis. And we talk politics a little bit, but mostly we talk family. Mostly talk family and talk about Jesus and talk about America. And Tom, by the way, welcome to North Dakota. Welcome to Medora.
1: Excited to be here.
2: This is not Tom's first time to Medora, so I don't want to make...
0: Serious?
1: Yeah, I came to Medora 15 years ago with my son.
0: Did you really?
1: Yeah.
0: Why?
1: We drove from Denver. I wanted to come to see...
2: This is what New Yorkers from Oyster Bay do. They come to Medora.
1: Oh. Right, Sagamore Hills in my district.
0: Oh, is it really?
2: Sagamore Hills is his district. That's right.
1: Yeah. Wow. I'm a big Theodore Roosevelt fan.
2: And
1: I knew Shyla Schaefer.
0: Oh, a dear soul.
2: But Tom also was a good friend of our friend Colin Peterson's.
0: Oh, okay.
2: Right? And that's when I first met Tom.
0: That's when we had Blue Dog Democrats.
2: That's exactly right.
0: Are you the last one standing or what?
1: I'm actually not officially a Blue Dog, but I was good friends with Colin. We went hunting together. I actually killed my first wood duck when I was with Colin Peterson.
0: Is that right?
1: Exciting.
0: Yeah. He flew me one time.
1: I learned about sugar beets.
0: Yeah. And
2: there you go.
0: We were at the airport and the battery was dead in his plane. And I said, I think I'll walk.
2: But that didn't stop Colin.
0: No, of course it did. Yeah, exactly.
2: Well, anyway, Tom Suozzi has a great piece in the Wall Street Journal as we speak.
0: I just read it. I just read it.
2: It's so darn good.
0: Tell us about it, Tom.
1: It's a piece about patriotism. And, you know, if you look at the polling, it shows that most people think that Democrats are less patriotic than Republicans are. And, well, we got to fix that because Democrats have to embrace their love of this country because it's still the greatest country in the world. And there are flaws and there are things that we don't like that are happening right now. There are a lot of problems related to different issues in our country. But it's the system of America with our Constitution and our freedom and our democracy that says, yeah, we got problems. Let's fix them. And let's work together to do that. You know, our adversaries in the rest of the world, the oppressive countries in the world, they don't allow you to have dissent. They don't let you try and fix the problems. That's what's the great thing about America.
0: Here's my question for you related to that. Why is this so hard?
2: It's just
0: my dad was a Hubert Humphrey Democrat, right? Walter Mondale.
1: So was my dad.
0: And there was a time when, you know, I grew up all around Democrats. We didn't hate each other.
1: Well, that's a big problem. You know, we had a prayer breakfast one time and said, you know, we have to love our enemies. It's one of the most difficult concepts in the world. And Arthur Brooks came to speak at the prayer breakfast. And he said, you know, we can disagree with each other, but we got to stop holding each other in contempt. And that's one of the big problems in our country right now. And there are some dark forces that are pulling people apart from each other. And can I just talk for one second?
0: Of course, yeah.
1: There are four things that I've identified that are making us divided in our country. Number one, in the Congress, the House of Representatives, and I'm not a big shot senator like Kevin, I'm only in the House of Representatives.
2: Yeah.
1: But there's 435 seats. Of those 435 seats, 400 are safe seats. You can't lose. 200 Republican seats, 200 Democratic seats, and the only thing that matters is the primaries. And what happens when you only have to win a primary is you just pander to your base all the time instead of trying to work together. So that's the first thing dividing us. Second, social media. Social media rewards extremism. The crazier stuff you say, the more follows, the more likes, mm-hmm. the more small dollar donations. Third, cable news. Fox, MSCN, completely end, opposite ends of the world, just trying to feed an audience what they know already, confirmation bias, instead of trying to get us to work together. And then the fourth and most important thing that we really need to work on together, Democrats and Republicans, is our foreign adversaries, the Chinese Communist Party, the Russians, the North Koreans, the Iranians, and others, are trying to use our social media, use our freedom to try and get us to hate each other. They boost arguments on both sides of hot-button issues like, you know, Black Lives Matter, Blue Lives Matter, transgender evangelicals, Israel, Hamas. They boost up both sides just to get us yelling at each other. Because they can't defeat us economically. They can't defeat us militarily. They want us. They think our biggest weakness is our diversity.
0: And it's bots. It's not real people.
1: Oh, yeah.
0: Right? I mean, it's just it's people sitting and they feed off the algorithms that are there. They see a little fight, and then they just throw gas on the fire.
1: Yeah.
3: Tom, back in the studio here.
0: Just wait, Kev. One sec here.
3: Okay. I was on what he was talking about.
0: Can you just hang on one sec, Kev? I was just going to tell you one story related to the bots and what you're talking about going on. Kevin O'Leary is building a data center in Utah about the size of Rhode Island. And he has obviously millions of followers, right? 30 million followers across all of his social media. The day it was announced, the data center, he went 10x on all of his social media. Mm. And so he said to his team, like, how in the world did this happen? Mm. Where are they coming from? 90% of them were foreign bots.
1: Oh, my gosh.
0: So they want to kill AI. They want to scare people about all of that.
1: Oh, they want us fighting with each other.
2: Yeah, they want us fighting with each other, and they want to have the AI industry in their country, and they know that we're given that we're freedom-loving, we're independent thinkers, we're more likely to respond to their hysteria in a negative way while they gobble up all that business, and they then have the corner on the market of AI, and God help us.
0: So I have one more question, then Kev wants to get one in from the studio. What do we do about that? Because I think American people have become pawns to that. They're believing a lot of that, and they're, of course, going to the next level and the next level of hate. So, Tom, what do we do?
1: We have to first decode. We have to do the hard work necessary to show where this foreign influence is coming from and where the money's coming from. The far left is very well organized. The far right is very well organized. We need to organize some of the people that are left and right of center just so they're talking to each other. We have to talk to each other. I mean, this is a big deal.
2: Yeah.
1: I mean,
2: this is why Tom and I love each other.
1: Yeah.
2: We talk to each other.
1: He's a great man. He's a wonderful person.
2: Yeah.
1: And we need more people to realize that people like Kevin and I, who are from different parties, who have some different views on some things, really do care about each other. And I know that everything he does, he's motivated by a genuine spirit to try and help people. And I hope he feels the same way about
2: as
1: me.
2: As I do. I do.
0: Kevin, you had a question for Tom?
3: I do, Tom. Kev, back in the studio. You know, I think your party faces two big problems. Number one, it's a choice of A or B when it comes to Democrats. You can either go with Mom Donnie and what are basically communists and socialistic values, or we can run with no police, no ICE, abolish all of that, trans men and women's sports, et cetera, et cetera. I don't know how your party, I don't know what's in the middle of the Democratic Party right now, and if you're looking at two sides, what are the top three priorities that you as a Democrat in 2026 are on top of your list?
1: Well, let me just first recommend to you and to anybody else who's listening that I just did a thing the other day called The Promise to America, which says we're capitalist, not socialist. We're for safety, not lawlessness. We're proud of America.
3: You just eliminated half of your party. Half of your party just left the room when you said that.
1: But you have to understand that there are people. You got to give Mom Donnie credit. He's organized. So we have got to organize those of us that disagree with them. We, you know, a lot of people wring their hands at cocktail parties. They got to organize, and I'm working on organizing the folks that do disagree with that philosophy.
0: And don't you think there's a mass amount of the American people that just have their heads down right now but agree with you?
1: Well, I think that the largest group of people in America, you have the far left and you have the far right, and they're relatively small percentages of the country. Then you have traditional progressives and traditional conservatives. Then you have the 52% of the people in the middle that are the politically disengaged and politically disenchanted. They think the whole thing stinks. It's all broken. It's all rigged. It doesn't work. It's no good. I don't have time for this. I got to go to work. I got to take care of my kids. I got to pay my bills. They don't have time for this stuff.
0: Right. Kevin, I've said before that Chuck Schumer at a time was a normal Democrat.
2: Yeah.
0: That was the term I use.
2: Yeah.
0: No offense. But, you know, I mean, you're a normal Democrat to me, right? You're a dyed-in-the-wool Democrat.
1: Yeah.
0: Chuck Schumer was a normal Democrat at one point. He was pro-Israel. He was, you know, reasonable. He wanted to get things done. He's gone AOC crazy. I mean, what is grabbing Democrats that used to be able to sit down and talk to go to these extremes?
2: Well, a couple of things. One is there is a natural political, obviously, combativeness. That we all run for these jobs. We run hard. What's a favorite word in politics? I'm fighting for you, right?
1: Yeah.
2: So everybody's fighting for somebody. Well, Chuck Schumer's fighting for his, whatever it is, in response to an opponent or an adversary, a potential opponent, and that changes the formula. And by the way, before we go too dark on it, it's not an awful thing because we are representative republic. We do respond, as self-governed people, to those trends. That's not in and of itself evil. It's just that, back to your points, I think, Tom, earlier, because of social media, because of cable news, because everybody can pick their favorite podcast to fill their own biases rather than listen to somebody else, it gets more and more extreme. And that's the problem. I think it's the extremism. It's not disagreement. but it's the extremism of the views that you have to gravitate to win the next election. And if you're Tom Suozzi and you're in the House of Representatives where you have the two-year terms, and I am a strong advocate for keeping them two-year terms, you don't have the luxury, if you will, of time in between elections, because that's the other issue. Elections are 48 months out of every 2 years.
4: That's new as well. Yeah, exactly.
1: Remember, you know, back to those things I was talking about earlier about the different dark forces that are affecting us. There's people that are trying to make money. So that, you know, a lot of social media stuff is like a lot of people, you get enough views, you get more money from it. There's a lot of people who are doing it for just political advantage. I don't care. I'm going to do whatever it takes to win.
2: Yep.
1: And then there are people who are trying to do it because they want to ruin our country, because they want to destroy us. And they can't beat us economically or militarily, so they want to divide us from within. They think our biggest weakness is our diversity and our freedom. So we have to recognize that there are forces that are encouraging this
2: right.
1: extremism.
2: And Scotty, unfortunately, my friend Ben Sasse, former Senator Sasse, said recently at a dinner that I was at with him, he said, the biggest challenge we have, and this sort of encompasses everything you're saying, Tom, is that there's no natural incentive anymore to discipline yourself or to discipline your own party. All the incentives are perverse. The crazier you are, the more small donors you get on social media, as Tom pointed to earlier. That's a perverse incentive, and we need to somehow fix that.
1: And I forgot something you said before. You were talking earlier about, you know, natural human instinct. Okay, not to get too religious on your show, but I mean,
2: you can't get too religious on this
1: show.
4: We're unafraid.
1: The reason that Jesus's idea of love your enemies is such a radical idea and such an important idea is because the natural instinct of any human being, including all three of us and anybody listening, is you punch me, I'm going to punch you back.
4: And he turned the other cheek.
1: Punch, counter punch. That's the natural inclination. And Gandhi said, if we keep on going an eye for an eye, we're all going to end up blind. And that's the same concept of Jesus, you know, love your enemies. You know, you can't hold people in contempt just because they disagree with you or because they're attacking you even.
4: No,
1: so we have
4: right.
1: to figure out, you know, we have to transcend some of this stuff, and that's what we need to be doing. And that's not easy to do, to be transcendent in the new U.S. Capitol in their two-year terms.
2: Yeah.
4: All right, we got to take a break, guys. Back with more after this.
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0: Freedom Matters USA, our fine sponsors, PetroServe USA, Home Cooking, Grab and Go Convenience, the muffins, the cookies, the caramel rolls. Before you go to the lake, stock up the firewood, the water. They've got it all at PetroServe USA. And, you know, I walk in there and I feel like I'm a kid in a candy store checking it out because there's so many things to buy, and not the least of which is the food that Senator Kramer said many times.
1: My favorite, by the way, just so you know, keep them stocked in Valley City as I drive by, are the jalapeno peppers. In fact, if they're like four containers a month,
0: I just eat them.
1: But what I loved, Scott, I think I told you the other day, because I called you from there to do the show.
0: People tell you they listen.
1: It's like a town hall breaks out at PetroServe USA when I walk in, and I'm thinking, gee, Scott and I should do this shtick on the road.
0: Yeah, we actually had to do that all over again. I love it.
1: Yes.
0: Hey, guys, let's talk a little bit about Teddy Roosevelt. Both of you, I know, revere him. Tom, you're from New York. Are you a little jealous that we have the library here or what?
2: Can I tell you something? I was the county executive of Nassau County, and the foundation wanted to build in Oyster Bay, and the local town officials would not allow it because they were concerned about the traffic. And I was like, what? I mean, I was so angry about it, but I'm really happy about this, and I think Medora is just a fantastic place. I'm so excited that you're getting so much attention out here right now, and I think it's going to be a great thing.
0: You might not know this about your housemate, but he used to be tourism director. It was his favorite job. Did you know that?
2: Yeah, I did hear
1: they
2: that.
1: They paid me to do it.
2: You're a good salesman.
0: So as a tourism director, you talked a lot about Teddy.
1: I did. You know, I was thinking yesterday as we were in the amphitheater, one year when I was tourism director, I attended the Medora musical 14 times. And yet, Scott, I cannot go to the Medora musical without looking down to see if Harold and Shyla Schaefer just might be in their seats. Because they never missed a show.
0: Didn't they?
1: They went every night of the summer to the show because out of respect for the performers, out of respect for the guests, they were the hosts. And
2: I never met him, but I came out here and I met Shyla and, you know, had lunch with her and stayed at her house a bit and stayed. I think at the Badlands Motel was there then also.
1: Oh yeah, yep,
2: still
1: oh, yeah.
2: And had a great time when I was here. We went horseback riding, and I want to go horseback riding when I'm out of here this time, though. But I want to be able to ride a horse with the music in the background that you played at the beginning of your show.
0: That's all the pilot, yeah. We'll get you AirPods. It'll inspire you, yeah. Kevin, what's your favorite lesson from Teddy Roosevelt?
1: So here's that's a great question, Scotty, and there are so many that I can think of. But I think the biggest one for me, oh God, there's so many. But I think the whole fairness thing, you know, we're going through a time right now in our country where I just met with Brian Moynihan. As you know, there's several titans of industry here. I'm on the banking committee. He's giving me all the data from Bank of America economists. The economy's growing very, very well, every level of the economy, and yet people don't feel like it is. And he's even talking about, you know, what people are spending money on with their credit cards, you know, and yet people don't feel like it is. And I think that's because there is a disparity between the rich and the not so rich, that somehow income inequality is still a struggle for us that we have to work on. And, you know, a dear colleague of ours who died recently from the house, David Scott, who Tom knew very well, and I became very good friends over this issue. A black Democrat from Atlanta, Georgia. I was a conservative Republican from North Dakota starting my second term when I introduced the bill to greenlight the Keystone XL pipeline. This is 2015. And David Scott, this black Democrat who has a master's degree, by the way, in labor economics, right? So he gets up and speaks in favor of my bill but he wanted me to help him find more jobs in the pipeline industry for young black men
0: there
1: so they can prevent them from going to prisons and instead be stay at home or be dads that are present in their children's lives because they have a job. And I thought to myself, well, that sounds kind of wrong to me as a mean-spirited right winger, but on the other
0: beautiful.
1: Hand, it's beautiful, right? Yeah, if you can, a rising tide can raise all boats, let's work together on that.
2: And let's get back to the basic thing. I don't care whether you're a left-wing progressive or a right-wing conservative. Everybody in America should believe that in return for working hard, you make enough money so you can afford to buy a house, educate your kids, pay for health insurance, and retire without being scared. We should all be able to agree with that. And then once we agree on that, then we have to say, what are the things we can do to make that happen in our country?
1: So the working hard part is hard for some people today. We've raised some generations, unfortunately, that maybe the number one lesson from Theodore Roosevelt was chapter four in his autobiography. Yeah, exactly.
2: Strenuous life.
3: Number one question of anybody 30 and under, number one question when you're doing a job interview, how much PTO do I get?
2: You didn't ask that.
3: You didn't ask that.
1: No, for sure not.
3: And again, that comes back to hard work. Your favorite Teddy moment, we've got a half a minute.
2: I think the bottom line is he's faced so much adversity in his life, and I'm a big believer. I grew up with this in my life. You know, bad things are going to happen to you in your life. And he grew up as a sickly kid. Everybody knows the story why he came out here after his mother and his wife died on the same day, Valentine's Day of 1884. He's faced tremendous adversity. And it was all about working through that adversity to keep on going. And I believe that hard work and sticking with your values, you can overcome any adversity. And he's a great example of
3: that. He is. What doesn't kill you makes you stronger.
1: Right. Yeah,
3: he just found his way through it. Yeah. Mine is the mixed-use policy, which drives the Dakota Resource Council nuts. But, he knew all about preserving the stuff we need to preserve and using the bounty for others. Tom, great to see you.
2: Hey, thanks, man.
3: God bless for being on the show.
2: Thank you so much for having me.
3: More after this, folks, from Medora.
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11: Time now for Focus on the Field with your Ag Director, agriculturalist Bridget Riedel. The Castleton, North Dakota Fire Department has incorporated soy foam into its operations, applying the soy-based firefighting solution across a wide range of real responses, from structural fires to complex ag incidents and fast-moving grass fires. All the calls have demonstrated how soy foam performs in demanding conditions and supports safer environmental outcomes. In a complex rural incident, the soy foam was used on a farm fire involving two fully engulfed shop buildings, multiple granaries, and hazardous materials that included propane tanks, torch cylinders, and stored ammunition. With winds gusting up to 35 miles an hour, fire accelerated very quickly, and soy foam, combined with the water supply, helped crews focus on protecting exposures.
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14: A symbol of hope in Venezuela. I'm Lisa Brady, Fox News. After a rescue some are calling miraculous, more than a week after devastating earthquakes.
15: A security guard buried in the rubble of a shopping center after Venezuela's deadly twin earthquakes is pulled out alive after being trapped for 8 days in his small security cabin. Hundreds cheering Hernan Alberto Gil Flores as he was brought out on a stretcher after a painstaking operation by local and international rescue teams carrying flags from across the world. They had to navigate aftershocks, rain, and other challenges to reach Flores, who's in his 40s. He's said to be in good condition.
14: Fox's Lillian Wu, one rescuer telling the Associated Press when they first made contact with him last weekend, he said not to tell his wife in case he didn't make it. More than 200 million Americans facing extreme heat from the central U.S. to the east, including the nation's capital, ahead of America 250 celebrations.
16: This is over 115, almost 120 degrees is what it feels like when you are in the sun. So if you were thinking about going out to a local pool, you need to find shady spots to do so. If you're going to be heading out to any local parks, know that the park equipment's going to be extremely warm. We're expecting temperatures tomorrow 104 degrees. We could see heat indices at 112 to 113 degrees.
14: Fox Weather's Michael Estime in D.C. In Arizona, new limits on fireworks over fire risks.
17: The key changes include a complete ban on all fireworks on city-owned property, including every city park. A ban on the use of all fireworks within 1 mile of Phoenix Mountain Preserves to prevent brush fires.
14: Phoenix Police Lieutenant Brian Wimza. The U.S. labor market cooling a bit in the new report. 557,000 jobs created in June, but the unemployment rate declining to 4.2%. 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
14: The British Prime Minister apologizes to unwed mothers who were forced to have their babies adopted.
22: Around 185,000 babies born to unmarried mothers were adopted in England and Wales between 1949 and 1976. Campaigners have fought for years for the pressure, deception and threats the women face to be acknowledged. British Prime Minister Keir Starmer today said he's sorry.
23: Children grew up believing that they were unwanted. Young mothers were told that they were immoral.
0: that their babies would be better off without them.
22: In recent years, Australia, Scotland and Ireland are among countries who have apologised to women and their children for how unmarried mothers were treated. In London, Jonathan Savage, Fox News.
14: The Vatican excommunicating bishops in a breakaway traditionalist church society that consecrated bishops yesterday in Switzerland despite a warning against it. The Vatican declaring that the Society of St. Pius X has created an intentional rupture in the church. A Russian couple who climbed to the top of the Empire State Building are free on supervised release and facing multiple charges after appearing in court. They live in New Jersey but have climbed other skyscrapers around the world.
1: With no tethers, they balanced on a narrow ledge atop the Empire State Building's antenna on Wednesday and unfurled a banner. Then he proposed and they kissed before climbing down to meet police. They were the subject of the 2024 Netflix documentary Skywalkers, a love story about their daredevil exploits. Social media was abuzz about the incident. The Empire State Building's official account with a caption reminding people to confine their proposals to the tower's observation deck.
14: Fox's Tanya J. Powers. That Empire State account also posting an apology to Madison Square Garden for making this week all about me. A playful reference to the garden being the suspected venue for the Taylor Swift Travis Kelce wedding this weekend. A mixed day on Wall Street with a rally for the Dow up 234 points, but a sell-off for the NASDAQ right now down 376. I'm Lisa Brady. This is Fox News.
2: Partly cloudy skies. We could see a few storms this afternoon. Into the evening hours, we'll have highs into the mid to upper 80s and winds out of the east on the light side. Any storms will come to an end overnight and push southward. We'll drop off into the low 60s. And for your Friday, look for partly cloudy skies, light east-southeast winds, highs in the mid 80s, and a chance for storms coming in Friday night. An isolated storm or two on Saturday with mid 80s and sunny and hot on Sunday. From the Flag Skywatch Weather Center, I'm Chief Meteorologist Dean Wysocki.
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5: Gee, I wonder where we are with that glorious introduction. Hello, friends. Medora, North Dakota. What's on your mind on location? We'll be here one more day tomorrow with an exclusive interview with the Secretary of Interior, Class B kid from Arthur, North Dakota, who's done okay, I think. I'm pretty sure. Doug Burgum will join us on the program.
24: He's got a lot of potential.
5: He does, yeah. Senator Kevin Cramer, and we're doing the talk radio town hall a little bit early here. This week, we normally do it on Fridays, but you're on a panel tomorrow with a Democrat, another Democrat.
24: Another Democrat from New York, no less. My friend Kirsten Gillibrand is here with her husband, Jonathan, who's just a wonderful guy. She really is a good friend. We're on the Armed Services Committee together. We attend Bible study together on Tuesday mornings. We attend prayer breakfast together on Wednesday mornings.
5: And she's a Democrat that votes pro-defense.
24: She is. But she's worked really hard on the Armed Services Committee, particularly for the rights and the protections of women in our military. And she has been a persistent advocate, but at the same time, she's been patient. And her patience ran out about the same time mine did with some of our leadership, and we had to pass some laws to protect women in the military.
5: By the way, it'd take me a week to tell you about all the panels that are happening today and tomorrow. Yeah. Doris Kearns Goodwin opened up things today, and a guy I met last night by the name of Teddy Roosevelt V. Wow. Yeah. Unbelievable that he's here in North Dakota. It's pretty darn
24: cool.
5: He's
24: on the board. He's on the board.
5: That's
24: of
5: right,
24: the,
5: he is.
24: The library, yeah.
5: And he was instrumental in bringing it to North Dakota.
24: He
5: told me last night that after 20 minutes without taking a breath, he just said yes, because Doug Burgum was saying it's going to go to North Dakota. Does that sound like Doug?
24: Barely.
5: Yeah.
24: Yes.
25: I find that hard to believe. Usually so much more shy.
5: We got another special guest here, Jonathan Martin of Politico, one of my favorite reporters. I told him one time,
25: Scott.
5: he's a dinosaur. He should be in a museum because there's not many reporters like him that are actually reporters.
24: Yeah.
5: They're all biased, for crying out loud, especially in Washington, D.C. But we appreciate your work
25: at
5: Politico.
25: Scott.
5: Yes.
25: Appreciate that.
24: Jonathan's very biased, but he researches his bias a lot, so he's backed up with it.
5: I don't know if he'd accept
25: that. And I showed up here.
24: He, Jonathan recovered my race actually in 2018.
25: Yeah.
24: As well as probably anybody in North Dakota did, for sure.
25: I got a front page dateline from North Dakota in 2018 covering the UFTA festival, which I would never forget. That was like a career highlight for me. You can get the UFTA festival on the front page of the New York Times. You're doing pretty well. It was pretty cool.
5: Right? Yeah, exactly right. So Jonathan also does a podcast called On the Road.
25: Yes.
5: And you're doing it today from Medora.
25: Thrilled to be back in Medora. I've been here once before. I was here in 2022. The library wasn't built yet, but coming through and just knowing Senator Kramer, Governor Burgum, Governor Armstrong, as I have for years, I've been hearing about this library. I mean, literally for years now, and the buildup to this has been extraordinary. And so I knew earlier this year when I started this new road show, it's called On the Road with Jonathan Martin, travel the country having meals with politicians. I knew I had to do this on set in Medora around July 4th, because it would be the place to be celebrating America's 250th. It was just a matter of figuring out where we'd go. And we're doing bison burgers. We're going to do it in downtown Medora at the Little Mo.
5: You're looking forward to that, Ken?
24: Oh, yeah.
25: Now, Senator Kramer's got to eat on camera, though. So don't shy.
24: No problem.
5: Plenty of bison burgers over the years. Yeah, exactly right. Now, you've no doubt covered a lot of presidential visits.
25: Yes.
5: I go dinosaur back to Jimmy Carter. My dad brought me to a campaign event in Sioux Falls, South Dakota. And covered many, been in the Oval Office, blessed for a little kid from Montevideo. Yesterday cannot be topped as a presidential visit. I mean, when you think about the new Air Force One to Marine One to a motorcade from Painted Canyon,
24: then
5: to town, then on a train, and then the Rough Riders escorting him up to the library. Are you kidding me?
25: The image of the Rough Riders leading the presidential motorcade, I think, was indelible. And I think you're going to be seeing that clip in the North Dakota tourism videos and brochures for generations to come. It was an extraordinary image. And, you know, hats off, you know, Senator Kramer is not going to like this, but I'll just brag on him for a minute. You know, he and the delegation, John Hoeven, Kevin Kramer, Kelly Armstrong, Doug Burgum, you would not have had Donald Trump in North Dakota yet.

0: display in the White House
1: Roosevelt room, of course.
0: For a long time on the mantle of the fireplace. But they have a replica that was going to be on display here next to his son, Theodore Roosevelt Jr.'s Medal of Honor. And remembering that they are one of two father sons to have received the Medal of Honor, the MacArthurs, the other. And they really thought that the folks at the library really thought it'd be cool and special to have the original Medal of Honor on display here. They put in a request, started working with the folks, the archivists, and the folks at the White House. But as it was getting really close, they weren't getting pushed off, but they weren't getting the answer either. So I said, well, let me know when it's time to shoot him a text. And they called one day and said, we probably should shoot that text out. I sent a text out, a fairly long one, for texts to Donald Trump, and just said, hey, this would be a really cool deal if you could deliver it personally. And trying to appeal a little bit to that attention to detail that he pays attention to. And sure enough, he brought it yesterday. It was pretty cool.
2: Don't you guys think that Trump likes the idea of being in the same breath with Teddy Roosevelt?
3: 100%.
0: Very much so.
3: And they are a lot alike.
2: New Yorkers.
0: Yeah. New Yorkers. Yeah.
3: Trust busters. You know,
2: big personality.
0: Big personality. Populist, although be it very different populist, but different times. I think both of them reflecting the situation at the moment. But yeah, I don't think there's any question. The other funny thing, by the way, and it was very good, and I'm glad I had a chance to say hi to both Eric and Don Jr., because Don Jr., the president said to me one time, he said, you know, Don Jr. would rather come to Western North Dakota and Montana than be in New York any day of the week.
2: Yes.
0: And he said, the kid grew up in Manhattan. I don't understand it.
2: Love
0: and I
2: hunting.
0: Said, I do understand it. You can't shoot the birds in Central Park. You know, and
2: you could try. It's not going to end well.
0: Yeah, right. And so it was fun to have them out here. Because Eric said to me, or Don said to me, he said, yeah, I probably should have brought my gun. I said, it's not season.
2: Yeah. Come back in the fall.
0: That's right.
2: Come back in the fall. There's the great line for that Alice Roosevelt said. Alice was his first daughter with his first wife. And she, by the way, she lived until 1980, which is incredible, the sort of life she had. Alice famously said about her father that he wants to be the bride at every wedding and the corpse at every funeral. And that's not terribly different from our current president. He wants to be the main event. You know, the kids call it main character energy.
0: Yeah.
2: And I think that's what links Trump and Teddy. They're the central figures of the era.
3: And they do amazing things with it, right?
0: Big things.
3: The big stick. There's another tie.
0: Yeah,
2: exactly.
3: By the way, the train thing again. I don't think it'd be topped, and it is super viral. I don't know if you guys have seen this.
0: It'd be hard to.
3: But him coming off that train, and then going to the construction workers. So Secretary Burgum told me that he asked the president specifically, "We'd love you to come in on a train." That was about a 30-second conversation, and the answer was yes. But the Secret Service hadn't signed off on it until about 4 days ago.
0: I'm not surprised.
3: And Doug said you'd have to put a sniper on every bluff. And it literally, from a Secret Service perspective, was the most vulnerable that he was yesterday.
0: For sure.
2: Yes.
0: Yeah, and that's why so many decisions like these are made late. The decisions aren't made late, but the announcements are made very, very late for that very purpose.
3: Yeah, amazing.
2: He's going to Rushmore next, which, for your listeners, Rushmore is this hill in South Dakota.
0: Yeah, rock they built.
2: Yeah, it's sort of a rock down
0: dynamite
2: there.
0: Dynamite turned it into...
3: Sadly, you know, that's the thing that I think is so amazing about the comparisons to Mount Rushmore. It's become more reptile gardens. Kind of schlocky, touristy, you know.
0: Where you can play blackjack on every corner. Yeah.
3: Yeah. But here, there's not that. This is authentic.
0: No, it's
2: a national park right here, too.
0: So a great point, Jonathan. I think it's important for us to always remember that. The viewshed of the national park is actually protected.
2: Yes.
0: But I'll go back even to, like, Harold Schaefer when he saw the potential of this place 60, 70 years ago.
3: 1952.
0: Think of it. The Medora musical has been around 60 years. So, I think 76 years ago, he saw all of this potential. But during all of the stewardship in all of those 7-plus decades, they've never messed with the bluffs.
2: Yes.
0: In fact, the one time when a house was going up on one, the place just about went crazy.
2: Right.
0: Because it's the spirit of Roosevelt that permeates the viewshed.
2: Yes.
3: And look about the viewshed behind the musical.
0: Yeah, well, that's pretty.
3: It's not bad. That backdrop too. Yesterday with
2: Kelly,
3: with the Medora sign behind that looks like the Hollywood sign, the Badlands behind.
2: I love that touch. Yeah.
3: Oh.
2: But Kevin makes a good point though. The land is the main event. Here.
0: Yep. It is.
2: And it was in Roosevelt's time, and it is certainly here now. And a tip of the hat to the creators of this library because they built a physical structure that kind of blends into the land.
0: Totally. Yeah. Very well done.
3: Here's a good story for you.
2: Yeah.
3: We got to take a short break, I guess. Kevin, I don't hear the music.
0: Was that right?
3: Yeah.

0: short break. Back with more after this and What's On Your Mind. Don't go away.
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0: Back in Medora, special coverage all week long of a momentous event for our great state, the opening of the Theodore Roosevelt Presidential Library. My wife sent me a note as she just departed today, because our kids are coming home for July 4th, that she talked to a few people in town that are so disappointed that there are not more people here. And I think what's happened is a lot of people were scared, thinking there was going to be so many people here. They've canceled a few bus trips, and hotel rooms are open. So I say that because, you know, come to Medora,
6: yeah,
0: soak it all in. Obviously, the library opens to the public on July 4th, Saturday, and there's still tickets available there, trlibrary.com, to get a fast pass tour. They've done a brilliant job of literally every detail, both the Freedom 250 event yesterday with the president and everything they're doing in Medora. 3 days, and we're going to have a guest later in the show to tell you about it, but please come. Don't think it's too busy. Take it in. But that people are a little scared away from a busy weekend, but we've been talking about this for a long, long time, obviously. So
6: yeah, I think part of it too, Scott, was when the president's visit was announced, a lot of people were thrown out a little bit earlier, earlier
0: just
6: in the week.
0: Just thinking it's chaos, right?
6: Well, because they needed the rooms. So,
0: okay.
6: You had to, so yeah, you didn't have the musical for several right. days prior to the president's visit. You had to get the stage ready for all. So it's, you know, there's a cost. In the long run, it's a tremendous benefit, but there's a cost.
7: In the short term.
6: In the short term.
7: But you got
6: yeah.
7: so much publicity from the president being
6: unmatched.
7: Here, right?
6: Unbelievable. I mean,
7: the video moving around the world.
0: We're going to talk a little politics
7: yeah.
0: here.
8: I'm curious from both of you. We just talked to Kevin's colleague in the House, a Democrat. Have you seen his piece in the Wall Street Journal?
7: I saw it, Tom Suozzo, yeah.
8: And, you know, I'll just ask you the way I ask it. Where are the normal Democrats? Right? I mean, AOC, you know, Mom Donnie, like, they're going in these recent elections. Like, is this a long-term success for them?
7: This is the great question. Will 28 follow 2026 in terms of the shift left, or will it reflect what happened in 2018 and 2020? Don't forget, Democrats in 2018 elected some people like AOC that year. Then in 2020, they were on the verge of nominating Bernie Sanders, Kevin's colleague and friend, and the party all of a sudden said, hold on a second, we're going to nominate the 80-year-old socialist, maybe not, who else we got? And that's how Joe Biden got the nomination. Scott, the question I have is there a Democrat in 28 who can do what Biden did in 20, which is try to find a way to harness the center left sort of faction.
8: Who would it be?
7: Well, the most obvious people would be Josh Shapiro from Pennsylvania, Rahm Emanuel, the former mayor of Chicago. And then after that, you have a bunch of people like John Ossoff from Georgia who may try to do it. But here's the thing. If an AOC or somebody on the left runs, she could take advantage of a fractured field, much like Donald Trump did in 2016.
8: And I'll also tell you this. I mean, I like Jonathan Shapiro a lot. I think it was the biggest mistake that Kamala Harris didn't take it. Shapiro didn't take him as running mate. Yeah. I think that probably...
7: A lot of Democrats agree with that, by the way.
8: But here's a pro-Israel, moderate Democrat, and he's dead to the Democrats right now.
7: Well, that's the great question is could he get a nomination in this Democratic Party in 2028? And I don't want to get too deep in the weeds here, but you guys know this. That will... It's some ways depend upon their calendar. You know, if they start their primary in New Hampshire and South Carolina and Nevada, you've got a lot of traditional Democrats, working class Democrats in those places, Hispanic and Black, obviously, in Nevada and South Carolina, which tells me a moderate would have a chance. If the primary moves elsewhere and you go to bigger cities, bigger states, I think it'd be harder for a moderate to win.
8: What's your take on this, Kevin?
6: Well, I think we have to admit on the right, while we certainly don't have a socialist or communist problem, and they really do have a major problem on that side. But remember, we have now traded John Cornyn as a proven vote getter in Texas for a guy that's more flawed than most that may not win, you know, in a general election. Now, I hope he does. I've sent Ken Paxton a maximum contribution. I want him to win, but we have certainly change the odds of keeping the Senate with Republicans making that decision in Texas. So we all have our susceptibilities to being fed up.
8: I have a vision. I'm curious if you're... I think Mom Donnie is going to be in every Republican commercial in every district in the entire country. And, you know, a favorite sport of you journalists in D.C. is to ask every Republican, Trump said this. Do you agree? Do you agree? Oh, yeah. So let's do the same thing about Mom Donnie for every Democrat. It's going to happen, isn't it?
7: It's going to be some combination of Bernie Sanders, AOC, Mom Donnie, and whoever else emerges from these primaries. This is the oldest one in the book, which is you get... The person who galvanizes your base and the center and tie them to the candidate you're running against. It used to be Teddy Kennedy when Kevin was a kid. So this is not a new tactic. And Scott, I think you're right. That'll be what happens this fall. There's no question about it. But Senator Kramer, you know, makes a good point. It does seem like at times each party is trying to lose. And they're trying to keep the other alive. Yeah. You know, Democrats, you know, obviously keep going further and further left. But Republicans are trying to give away some winnable races.
6: If we lose North Carolina, it will be because, you know, Tom Tillis was basically bullied out and replaced by a really good guy in Michael Whatley, but not somebody who's a proven vote getter in a purplish state. And this is where the biggest problem right now is it's a midterm, and that's bad for Republicans generally. And what's scary about that is that the socialists that shouldn't ever win an election are winning the primaries. And it's kind of year when they have a shot at winning the general election.
7: Yes.
6: So Jonathan's right to talk about 2028 because that's when the corrections take place in presidential years.
7: But this is the great question, though. Can some of these Democrats who are far to the left, who could never win under normal circumstances, could they win in a big Democratic year? Don't forget 2010, big Republican year. There were some folks who won that year.
8: It might be their 94, though, if they do that.
7: Or 94, who get through because of the nature of your 1980. Reagan brought seven or eight senators with him who lost in 86. Yep. You see that same thing happen again.
6: 86.
7: Yeah.
8: It's going to be fascinating to watch. Do you think, with this economy coming back in a big way, Kevin was just with Brian Moynihan this morning from Bank of America. Yeah. What do you tell you about our economy
6: He said, by all economic standards, to include a middle class, the economy is booming. Everybody's salaries and wages are going up. They have more earning power. They have more spending power. But it doesn't feel like it.
7: Yes.
6: And how it feels does matter. It may not matter to the stock market, but it matters to people in terms of how they see the politics. The other problem, though, is the people that are buying the expensive houses finally again, going on cruises that didn't for a long time, upgrading their cars. This is the midterm problem. Yeah. When things are going well, you're not as likely to be an activist and motivated to go out and vote. Democrats, I fear, are more motivated. That's why Donald Trump's greatest gift he can give us is not just a good economy and hopefully peace in the Middle East, but he has to get his voters to turn out in every one of these congressional districts.
7: Kevin Cramer, won't President Trump or one of his allies go to Sam Alito at some point this summer and say, you know, Mr. Justice, you had a good run.
6: Yeah.
7: You have any retirement plans? Because that could galvanize your base.
6: Well, that made all the difference, too. Right?
7: Yeah. Scott, don't forget 2018, there was a race here in North Dakota, and there was a Republican challenger that year who benefited from the Kavanaugh fight. What was his name again? 2018? Oh, it was Kevin Cramer.
8: Yeah, exactly.
7: It was Kevin Cramer.
8: Now, that, by the way, and look at the polling to prove this, sanctuary cities.
6: Yeah, big deal.
8: We're nowhere near it in 2016.
6: Yeah.
8: 2018.
7: Yeah,
8: sorry.
7: 18, yeah.
8: Quickly here, only a few seconds left. Democrats got to lose the boys and girls bathrooms. We don't need an ID to vote. Don't they? Yes. I mean, these got to be anchors around their neck.
7: The first, no question, and I think that's why you're seeing some Democrats, even Gavin Newsom, trying to move to the center on that issue. Yeah. The voter ID, I think, is more complicated. I think it's more of a boutique issue for folks who are already fired up about politics.
6: I think that's right.
8: My wife sent me a note today. Macy's purchase alert. Your order is ready. We need your government issued photo ID. She says to Kevin and I got to get my bra. I need a government issued ID, and I don't.
6: Well, to vote in North Dakota, you do too.
8: Yeah,
6: yeah, actually.
8: This is like
6: most states
7: talking about bras on the Scott Henin show, man. Yeah, you guys are working bluey. I thought you guys were PG here.
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13: Fargo's new mayor, Josh Beauchamp, took office Wednesday.
14: Such an honor and a privilege to take on this role.
13: Beauchamp, along with new city commissioners Chad Peterson and Nikki Gullickson, will be sworn into office at the first meeting of the new commission on Monday. Democratic Senator Amy Klobuchar was in Moorhead Wednesday for her campaign for governor to outline her plan to expand Minnesota's rural economy. It focuses on opening and expanding markets for rural businesses and farmers, helping families afford housing, childcare, and health care in greater Minnesota, modernizing rural broadband and infrastructure, and strengthening the farm safety net.
15: If you let partisanship stand in the way of getting people what they need, then you're not doing your job. As we open markets, our state government must be proactive, not reactive. It can't sit on permits, sit on unused land.
13: The Red River Valley Fair in West Fargo kicks off its 10-day run tomorrow. The Cass County Sheriff's Office is focused on safety. The National Weather Service will be there keeping an eye on the weather. 25 deputies will patrol the fairgrounds each day, but Sheriff Jesse Johnner says they still depend on the public to report anything suspicious. Visitors will go through security when entering the fair or the grandstand, and there are limits on what they can bring in. You're encouraged to check the Red River Valley Fair's website before heading out. From the Flake Family Newsroom, I'm Austin Erickson.
2: Partly cloudy skies. We could see a few storms this afternoon. Into the evening hours, we'll have highs into the mid to upper 80s and winds out of the east on the light side. Any storms will come to an end overnight and push southward. We'll drop off into the low 60s. And for your Friday, look for partly cloudy skies, light east-southeast winds, highs in the mid 80s, and a chance for storms coming in Friday night. An isolated storm or two on Saturday with mid 80s and sunny and hot on Sunday. From the Flag Sky Watch Weather Center, I'm Chief Meteorologist Dean Wysocki.

0: We are in the lobby of the 1883 Hotel. Anybody know what happened in 1883? This guy to my left does. I'll maybe have him explain it exactly. In Medora, North Dakota, brought to you today by our friends at Freedom Matters USA. What an incredible organization. If you're not yet part of the team, go there, learn more about them. It's the group that brought Charlie Kirk here. During COVID, they brought Peter McCullough here. They have brought Candace Owens in before she was bet guano crazy. See how I clean that up? And many others, really, and been fascinating to see the people that have come and contributed to the conservative conversation. They stand for faith, family, and freedom. And, of course, it's an America 250 years, so they're absolutely amazing. So last night, most of the people that were here for the official dedication with President Trump at the library, including Senator Cramer and Governor Armstrong and many others, mm-hmm. left here and went to Dickinson.
1: They did, yes.
0: And they said they're going to the musical in Dickinson. Mm-hmm. And I'm thinking, did they move the musical from Medora to Dickinson or what that? And then I learned that there actually is an incredible event going on in Dickinson. I'm telling you, people are absolutely raving about this. And so we have a chance to catch up with the people that are here to tell us a little bit about the Teddy and Alice Show. And this is, do I tell you, call you Teddy, or do I call you Dr. William Hansen?
2: You can call me William for now, thank you.
0: William now, okay. And Alice, will you go by Sarah Crossingham?
1: Yes, I'm actually the producer, not Alice.
0: Okay, okay, you're the producer.
1: Yes.
0: So as the producer, mm-hmm. tell us about this show.
1: Yeah, we were actually approached in October about the Presidential Library opening, and they said, what can we do at Dickinson State University to just really honor Theodore Roosevelt even more? And we found the Teddy and Alice Broadway musical. And that's where the progress began. We have been planning since October and have been working really hard to make this event happen for Western North Dakota. It is a free event. It is grant funded as well. And so many people have gone into making this such a success.
0: And everybody that goes says, you must see this. You must see this. You must see it.
1: Yes.
0: So, tell folks how they can see it, how long they can see it, what the run looks like.
1: Yes. It's from July 2nd to the 6th. It's interaction. They'll be waving the flag in one of the iconic songs during the musical.
0: So a lot of our listeners are going to be coming to the official opening of the Theodore Roosevelt Presidential Library on July 4th. And obviously, one way or another, coming or going, mm-hmm. you can go to Dickinson.
1: Yeah, they can catch us either ahead of time on July 3rd or on the 4th if they want to come and get in some air conditioning on that hot day.
0: Yeah.
1: We also have a special event on the 5th. William, would you like to explain that event?
2: Yes, absolutely. So in 1886, Theodore Roosevelt delivered his first great public speech in Dickinson, North Dakota, often called the I Like Big Things speech. And I will be performing that speech in character before we put on the musical that day.
0: So I got to hear a little bit. Give me your... best sort of riff, as Teddy, of course, on I Like Big Things.
2: I like big things. Big steamboats, factories, wheat fields, too. But we must remember that our property, our material prosperity and property, does not matter if we do not have virtue.
0: Wow.
1: Well done.
0: See, in about three sentences there, you encapsulate our 26th president. and what an orator. What an author. What a brain, right?
2: Oh, absolutely. He was we often say the writingest president we ever had. He wrote more than 50 books, hundreds of articles on all kinds of topics, from politics to virtue and morals to the coloration of birds and to Irish sagas, almost any topic you can imagine.
0: Yeah, and you bring all that to life.
1: We do. He is also the historical consultant for this production as well. He works for the Theodore Roosevelt Center, and he's the historical consultant. So all the aspects from props to costumes, we have like swang, or we make sure that William has approved it, and we keep it as authentic as possible.
2: Yes, it's been great to sort of infuse a historical flavor to make this a historically informed production of a Broadway musical.
0: And with the hoopla, appropriately so, for the Theodore Roosevelt Presidential Library, it's kind of forgotten that really that started at Dickinson State University, right?
2: Yes, absolutely. We have now more than 130,000 digital records, historical records available for the public anywhere, anytime, that have been cataloged in such a way that you can search for them more easily. So it's really an amazing thing that we have. And I say that not just because I'm involved with it, but because I believe it.
0: and describe the amount of people, the type of people that come and absorb that and research Teddy Roosevelt.
2: Anyone and everyone, from school children doing book reports to documentarians for, you know, all kinds of networks, to people, you know, writing their books and things. Anyone who wants to know anything about Theodore Roosevelt usually finds us when they start searching, and we're really proud of that.
0: Yeah, and obviously there's so much to research, right?
2: Yes.
0: Unlike most, every president has their papers and has all kinds of things you can research, but Teddy Roosevelt took it to a different level, didn't he?
2: Oh, yes. He, by his own estimate, he wrote about 150,000 letters over the course of his life. One early biographer in the 1920s estimated that he wrote about 18 million words.
0: Wow.
2: And we're just still scratching the surface. So
0: after people pile through those papers and come absorb them from authors to historians and everyone else, what are you often amazed at of what comes out of what they see that they maybe didn't know about Teddy Roosevelt?
2: You know, people often find that the layers, the complexity of TR is really interesting. We see him as this caricature, right, as this larger-than-life presence. But he was a human being like the rest of us. One of my favorite things was learning what fruits he did or didn't like. In one of his articles, he talks about how he didn't like bananas or prunes or things like that. And just little details are really fun.
0: Yeah, and
1: our cast is very lucky, too, having William on the set playing Theodore Roosevelt. He likes to share those nuggets of information for us, so we're learning every single day. Peaches were one of his favorites, correct?
2: Yes. Oh, yes. Peaches and cream, fried chicken. He loved Southern food because he was half Southern. His mother was from Georgia.
0: I met a delegation yesterday from Uganda.
2: Oh, yes.
0: And had no idea about the trail. I mean, they revere Teddy Roosevelt in Uganda.
2: Oh, yes, yes. His visit there when he was on safari post-presidency was pretty remarkable. And the sort of relations that he establishes with African countries, there's a lot that we're still learning about that right now.
0: So. And Teddy Roosevelt liked his coffee, didn't he?
2: Oh, he drank more than a gallon of coffee a day, and he had an oversized coffee mug that was gifted to him that his son Ted said was more in the nature of a bathtub. So
0: yeah, I mean, there you go. There's a guy that loves coffee. And, of course, Uganda, they know a little bit about coffee.
2: Oh, yes.
0: So what was the deal with the trail again? They were telling me that in Uganda, you when you're born, I forget what they call it. They have a name for it. But if you're a rhino, okay, then you do everything to preserve the rhino. You don't eat rhino meat. You don't do anything else. And that's what attracted Teddy, the preservation, the conservation that they were doing there, right?
2: Yes, absolutely. And there's sort of a grand irony of it, because he's there hunting specimens for the Smithsonian Museum of Natural History to open. But he saw that as a balance, where one could be a hunter conservationist. And Africa is one of the places where he starts to develop even more of that sense of both.
0: So I learned something, Susan, that Teddy Roosevelt filled the National History Museum. That was, I mean, like he didn't have enough to do as a former president. He's actually going out and hunting things to put in a now Smithsonian museum?
2: Yes. The reason they were able to open is because TR and his son Kermit and the rest of the team went to Africa and hunted the specimens required to open it.
1: That's amazing.
0: See,
1: every day I'm around him, I learn something new.
0: Yeah, now, where was the dream for this, to bring this alive in Dickinson?
1: Well, we have kind of claimed Theodore Roosevelt in North Dakota, and we honor his legacy, and that was kind of what spurred it, the opening of the Presidential Library, and just bringing back theater and arts to Dickinson State University. We just really wanted to honor the man, the myth, the legend.
0: And are you going to maybe keep this going or take a road show? Or it can't just be July 2nd through the 6th in Dickinson, can it?
1: As of now, just that. But we're open and thinking about future endeavors.
0: Yeah, because everybody's raving about this show.
1: Good.
0: They're just raving about it. They give rave reviews to it, which is, as you know, as a producer, is something you hope for, but never guaranteed.
1: Exactly, exactly. And our whole goal is truly just getting people to see the arts and learning a little bit more about Theodore Roosevelt with this production, and just bringing this man to life and just sharing back to the public.
0: Yeah, that's so amazing. What do you most like about Teddy Roosevelt?
2: You know, I like how confident he was in himself all the time, because I'm not always as confident as I would like to be. But this is a man who was once asked, you know, why do you believe that everything you do is right? And he said, because I'm the one doing it. So
0: I love the man. So many life lessons there. It's pretty incredible.
2: Yes.
0: Yeah, and, you know, I mean, people forget he had a tough life. I mean, yes, he was born to wealth in New York and all of that. But, I mean, if you don't have your health, it doesn't matter how much money you have. And he struggled mightily with health issues, right?
2: Oh, yes, absolutely. In particular, asthma. When he is a small boy, his asthma is so severe, they fear it might kill him. He does, you know, exercise and starts living that strenuous life, and he starts to overcome that health issue. But the truth is, his entire life he suffers from asthma, bronchitis, laryngitis, and yet he goes on, you know, countrywide speaking tours for weeks at a time. So he powers through it.
0: Talk about North Dakota and Teddy. Came here in 1883, right? Right, literally the train ended here, and he hopped off the train.
2: Absolutely. If he'd wanted to go any further, he would have had to take a wagon or stagecoach ride that would not have been very pleasant. He also had some connections here. There's the Admiral H.H. Gorringe in New York, who had invested in the old army here in the little Missouri area, and so he comes out to hunt a bison before there are no more bison left to hunt. And he enjoys his hunt so much that he invests in ranching here before he goes back home. And then, of course, famously in 1884, when his wife and mother die on the same day in the same house, Valentine's Day, 1884, he comes out here to sort of escape his grief. And he famously writes in his book, Hunting Trips of a Ranchman, "Black care rarely sits behind a rider whose pace is fast enough." So he's literally trying to outrun his grief in 1884.
0: And use the term black care.
2: Essentially something meaning what we might today call depression, grief, pain that is so deep and weighs you down so much that you have to do something to lift it off of you. And for him, that was being a cowboy and a frontier hunter.
0: And healing up on the back of a horse.
2: Absolutely. Sometimes he would ride out alone on his horse with a biscuit, a tea bag, and a book. And he, in fact, had a special saddle that had saddlebags made for books.
0: And again, I think all of us know it, as North Dakotans that follow TR said famously, he would not be president but for this state.
2: Absolutely. He said that when he was laying the cornerstone of the Carnegie Library at Fargo College in 1910.
0: Amazing.
2: So, pretty amazing.
0: On a train, by the way.
2: Yeah.
0: Just like our 47th president did yesterday. Susan, tell us again how people see this, where and when, okay?
1: Yes. It's July 2nd through the 6th at Dickinson State University, Dorothy Stickney Auditorium. Free to the public. We do have tickets that you can reserve early, or you could just come to the door, but it is free for everyone that attends. And you get an American flag as you leave.
0: Well,
2: absolutely.
0: Who doesn't love that?
1: I know.
2: Yes, please come wave the flag with me.
0: What would Teddy say to our audience right now?
2: Greetings, Rough Rider country. Please come. I will be delighted to see you wave the flag at Dickinson State University.
0: I love it. Is there a website where people can find tickets?
1: Yes, it's at, I'll let Williams share.
2: Yes, that is at theodoreroosevelt.org/Teddy-and-Alice, or you can go to badlandsopera.org. Either one will get you to the ticketing system.
0: Thank you both.
1: Great. Thank you.
2: Thank
0: great
2: you.
0: Story. So many great things happening in our wonderful state right now.
3: With chronic lower back pain, I've often tried lots of different things, and most of those things just don't work, and they're searching things that do work. Non-surgical spinal decompression is a type of treatment done with a specialized machine that has very high success rates, and we're lucky to be one of the few clinics in the entire state that has it.
4: Every step I took caused severe pain. I really can't pinpoint when it started. I'd been under chiropractic care before and knew that that was the route I wanted to go, so I started searching and looking for someone different to take care of me. I had seen a sign in the neighborhood not too far from where I live that said the clinic, and it talked about sports care and family care. So I went online and checked out the biographicals. When I saw the one for Dr. Zimmerman, I was impressed with his work history and the fact that he too had suffered from a low back injury. And the next appointment, I can walk without pain, and I feel like I want to dance all the time, and I again can play and walk with my German Shepherd puppy.
3: So whether it's chronic lower back pain, sciatica, knee injuries from running, neck pain, headaches, or shoulder problems, the clinic can help.
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0: 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All right.
1: With Bully for Medora
0: for an incredible couple of days here that really have been anticipated for a number of years, thanks to our incredible Secretary of Interior, the Class B kid from Arthur, North Dakota, and another Class B kid, Robbie Loff. I dreamed this up about 6 years ago, and Doug told me once, he said, we had a date on the calendar, but nothing else. No land, no plan, no architect, nothing else, but we do have a date, and that date was we got to do this by America 250, and they did, which is pretty amazing. What's on Your Mind brought to you by Freedom Matters USA today, and all week long, actually, for our live broadcast from Medora, North Dakota. We're in the 1883 Hotel, a beautiful new addition to Medora, and they have rooms available right now. So does the Rough Rider Inn, so does Badlands Motel. So a lot of people are thinking we don't have any room in Medora because the president was here, but we do, and we want you to come here and enjoy it all. Our next guest just popped in, and I said, I can't let you leave without saying hi. Michelle Strinden, our great Lieutenant Governor, how are you?
2: I'm fantastic, Scott. It's just been an incredible couple of days so far, and I can't wait for the next few ahead.
0: Amazing, yeah. And yes. You got the whole family here.
2: I do. I have everybody but Ben, who's at he's at camp in Nashville. He's at training camp, so for the Predators.
0: Yeah
2: so he didn't make it. But
0: he's kind of the most famous Strinden these
2: days.
0: He
2: is, without a doubt.
0: Because, of course, he, University of North Dakota hockey, great player, and I got a chance at the big show.
2: He did.
0: How's it going for him, anyway?
2: He's doing terrific. He's getting ready, training, as I mentioned, and then we'll be leaving for the Milwaukee Admirals in the month of September.
0: Yeah.
2: Yeah.
0: How are you liking this job?
2: You know, this job is, it's honestly a dream come true for me. It's been just probably the thrill of a lifetime, honestly, and been able to do so many different types of things over the course of the last year and a half, and every moment of it has been just wonderful. Great example of especially being able to get out and meet the people of North Dakota and doing things just like this. It's just fantastic.
0: And Kelly Armstrong talks a lot about how much you bring to state government and are a real good match.
2: We're a great fit.
0: Kelly's got his strengths, obviously, and you have your strengths. What are you most excited about upcoming legislative session and just your issues that you're really passionate about?
2: Right. Thank you for the question. Right now, I'm really working quite diligently on the Children's Cabinet and working on policy as we prepare for the next legislative session as it relates to child welfare and our children and families across the state of North Dakota and just their well-being, their overall well-being.
0: That's not very often that the term children and cabinet go together. Talk about the vision behind that.
2: Mm-hmm. That was actually, it's been in works since about 2018 or 2017, it might have been. And so the cabinet began in the House and Senate chambers as a bill and was located within the HHS. And last year during session, we determined that we would like to move it into the governor's office just to make it more actionable for the people of North Dakota and to really provide some serious solutions for some of the things that our kids and families were facing. And so we brought it into the governor's office, and now we have two subcommittees. One is that works with our youth with unmet needs. The other is in early childhood. So we're really trying to dive in to solve some problems or challenges we see across the state, but also take those things that are working really well across the state of North Dakota and implement them, particularly in early childhood.
0: It is a very different time in North Dakota and the world to grow up right now as a child.
2: Yes.
0: You and I had a different time, right?
2: Yeah.
0: Just go off on your bike, do whatever you got to do, no phone in your hand, you know,
2: right.
0: Go to the park, go to the swimming pool. I mean, the challenges now and a lot because of technology are really challenging these kids from a mental health perspective, right?
2: Yes, it absolutely is. And Levi Bachmeyer, Superintendent Bachmeyer, has been partnering with us, and we're looking forward to beginning to prepare some policy around readiness for our kindergartners and working on real quality pre-K and child care across the state of North Dakota so that our kids are ready. When they enter school, they're ready to learn. There's been a vast decline in that in the last 8 to 10 years.
0: Why do you think that is?
2: A lot of it, I think, has to do with technology, Scott.
0: Distractions.
2: And distractions. And, you know, so we're working really hard to educate our families and our parents and as help them prepare their kids so that when they enter kindergarten, they're ready to learn.
0: This is going to sound crabby, but I just sometimes weep that parents are more active. Mm-hmm. It seems though, you know, we're so busy, you know, go,
2: yes,
0: as mom and dad, right? And sometimes the kids kind of get left behind.
2: Right.
0: I mean, that's an effort we need to undertake too, is to get parents to be more present, don't we?
2: Absolutely. And I think there's pressures on the current, you know, family more than ever. You know, we have always, our families are trying to make ends meet, and that's often very difficult for many families. And so we have two working parents, or we have a single parent trying to raise the family and do all the things. And so often technology is something that, you know, we all, I think, are guilty at one point or another of relying on. And for a young child, it's extremely detrimental. And so one of our hopes is that we can kind of communicate and come up with real action-oriented solutions for families and parents when they need information on what's best for their children, how to get it into their hands in a simplified way.
0: One example is one of Kelly Armstrong and your priorities last year was the cell phone ban in public schools.
2: Yes. Yes.
0: Kelly says that, you know, the best thing I did.
2: Yes.
0: But parents are the ones that don't like it. You know, I can't get home with my son or daughter.
2: Right.
0: Hey, we couldn't either when we were kids and everything turned out fine.
2: Yes, yeah. And I think parents are coming around, actually.
0: They see the difference,
2: yes,
0: right?
2: They are, absolutely.
0: Keep up your good work.
2: Thank you.
0: You bet.
2: Appreciate it.
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8: It's time for the Richardson Report, your ag weather focus on the field with North Dakota State climatologist Darrell Richardson.
9: Last month, I mentioned several times how June is the wettest month of the year in this area. Now that we're in July, our average rainfall drops by about 1 inch in Fargo and generally between 1/2 and 3/4 of an inch in many other locations. Plus, July is the warmest month of the year, and with that extra warmth comes extra evaporation. So usually, even if a given spot records average rainfall this month, the evaporation potential was higher, meaning you can see dryness, say in your grass, very easily. The top few inches of the soil can dry off in a hurry with just average temperatures. And of course, things dry off even faster when temperatures are in the 90s.
8: That's the Richeson Report, your focus on the field with North Dakota State climatologist Daryl Richeson.
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10: For the Fed to chew on. Lisa Brady, Fox News. A jobs report that snaps a recent trend of beating expectations, this time falling short 57,000 jobs created in June. The manufacturing is one of the categories that added jobs. U.S. Trade Representative Jamison Greer telling Fox,
11: "This is a hugely positive trend. The labor market is accelerating in 2026. It picked up last year. It's picking up speed now."
10: Adding that wages are rising. The White House crediting the president's agenda, which Democrats argue is making life less affordable. House Democrats accuse President Trump of hijacking the country's 250th birthday celebrations.
12: An investigation by Democrats on the House Natural Resources Committee accuses Freedom 250, the organization putting on White House-backed events, of misleading donors and siphoning federal funds.
13: Americans just wanting to celebrate our nation's 250th birthday are unknowingly signing up to potentially have their data harvested and added to Trump's campaign operation.
12: Top committee Democrat Jared Huffman, releasing a report in a produced video, says he thinks fraud may have been committed. Administration officials say Freedom 250 is about celebrating the country and is nonpartisan. At the White House, Jared Halpern, Fox News.
10: Officials in Qatar reporting progress after indirect talks there between the U.S. and Iran.
14: And they're already talking about when they will host the next round of discussions. That will likely happen, according to Qatari mediators, after the funeral for Iran's former supreme leader, Ayatollah Ali Khamenei. Those ceremonies are set to start this weekend, with the burial taking place on July 9th.
10: Fox's Jeff Paul in Tel Aviv. The latest technical talks reportedly centering on the full reopening of the Strait of Hormuz and unfreezing of Iranian assets. A search continues in the Arabian Sea for a U.S. service member missing after a Navy helicopter made an emergency water landing. Three other crew members were rescued. 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
10: A federal appeals court blocks the firing of 19 intelligence officers assigned to DEI programs.
19: 17 CIA officers and two of the Office of the Director of National Intelligence were placed on leave in February of last year and told they'd be fired. President Trump ordered an end to the diversity, equity, inclusion, and accessibility initiatives they'd been assigned to. A federal judge eventually last March blocked the firings, saying these were career officers in the wrong place at the wrong time and should be given a chance to appeal or apply for other jobs. Now a panel of the Fourth Circuit Court of Appeals in Virginia upholds that ruling 2-1, citing the officers' due process rights under agency regulations. The dissenting judge says agency directors have unfettered discretion to fire employees and hopes the Supreme Court takes the case and agrees.
10: Fox's Chris Foster. A South Carolina couple facing multiple charges after being accused of leaving their young children at home when a fire broke out.
20: Police in Columbia, South Carolina are charging both 21-year-old Malik Locke and 28-year-old Zanna Odin with a number of child endangerment charges in connection with Odin's daughters being left alone in a home that caught fire. The girls are 6, 4, and 2. But first responders also found the home to be infested with insects, the kids possibly malnourished, and at least one child's diaper filled with maggots. Investigators say the children had been left alone for at least a week. A victim's advocate says that Odin admitted to leaving the home last week, but says when she tried to come back, she saw police and fled. Eben Brown, Fox News.
10: One of hockey's greats, not ready to hang up his skates just yet. Alex Ovechkin just confirming he will be back for a 22nd NHL season, re-signing with the Washington Capitals. He holds the league's record for career goal scoring and will be 41 in September. The Dow back in record territory, up 201 points right now, but the NASDAQ is down 369. I'm Lisa Brady, Fox News.
1: Partly cloudy skies. We could see a few storms this afternoon into the evening hours. We'll have highs into the mid to upper 80s and winds out of the east on the light side. Any storms will come to an end overnight and push southward. We'll drop off into the low 60s. And for your Friday, look for partly cloudy skies, light east-southeast winds, highs in the mid 80s, and a chance for storms coming in Friday night. An isolated storm or two on Saturday with mid 80s and sunny and hot on Sunday. From the Flag Sky Watch Weather Center, I'm Chief Meteorologist Dean Wysocki. 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

0: Fedora, North Dakota. Hi, friends. Scott in and back for our final hour today. Tomorrow, an exclusive interview with the Secretary of Interior, Doug Burgum, who has to be one happy guy today after an epic visit from President Trump yesterday. Seriously, folks, covered a lot of presidents in my day. Never, ever will that be topped. I mean, the Rough Riders leading the motorcade up the hill to the amphitheater. Teddy Roosevelt's library being dedicated, one of 20 presidential libraries and museums in the world, and one is here in North Dakota. And, of course, the train, coming off the train, was absolutely epic. Kev, your buttons are still popping about that yesterday, weren't you? That was fun radio. We were doing it live as the president hopped off the train. Wasn't that amazing?
1: Yeah. Yeah, it was great. And you know what? Great for North Dakota. Good for Medora. I'm intrigued. I can't wait to see it. We're going to do it this fall. We already talked about it. A whole group of us might road trip out there.
0: Yeah, I really encourage people to come with a day or two to soak it all in, because you still have the musical, you still have the pitchfork steak fondue, you have all the wonderful trappings of the Theodore Roosevelt National Park, and you can drive that loop of the southern unit. It's amazing. Go to the northern unit, and you'll love that as well, up in Watford City, and just soak all that in. And then you've got the Theodore Roosevelt Presidential Library. So leave enough time to do it all, for sure. Stay in this beautiful new hotel, the 1883, the very year Teddy Roosevelt came to the great state of North Dakota. It is time for our Money, Markets, and Metals segment. Bottom of the hour, we'll have Brock White tell you a little bit about what is happening through the whole weekend here in Medora, so stay tuned for that as well. But right now, it's Money, Markets, and Metals, and Landmark Gold's David Fisher is back with us. David, how are you?
2: I'm doing great, Scott. Thanks so much for having me on your program and on television today for the first time.
0: We are. We're on Beck TV, actually doing all 3 hours this week because of the president's visit. And we've got a lot to talk about in the markets. The Fed chairman speaking as Fed chairman, Kevin Warsh, and we knew a little bit about him coming in, but you just never know when you get a new chairman, so you're going to tell us what to expect on that front. President Trump and that focus on gold again, the whole Fort Knox thing, and ripping off other gold from other places, parts of the world. It's something I didn't know about until we put David on the radio.
1: Yeah, exactly.
0: And then we have part four today in our series of Now is the Time to Roll Over a Portion of Your 401k or your IRA into physical gold and silver IRA. And David has a limited time offer to help people benefit. Again, physical gold and silver, not anywhere else, but you owning it in your hand is the only way to really protect you. So let's start with Kevin Warsh. David, what do we need to know?
2: So he's going to shake up the Fed a little bit. He's not into this dot plot thing. What is that? Well, historically, for at least the last 14 years and previously somewhat, the 9 or 11 Federal Reserve Board members would do a plotting out what they think interest rates would be into the future about 2 years. He didn't even vote on the dot plot, and he's saying, I don't know if we're going to do that anymore. So he said just yesterday, we're going to have a good old family fight. And what he's referring to is reshaking up the Fed. So that's one thing that's going to change. The other thing he's said, in 42 minutes, he said 24 times, we're going to develop a task force. What is this? This is something new at the Fed, Scott. They're going to shake up the Fed by how they collect data. And I said before in your program about 6 months ago, that they're going to move the goalposts on how they collect data on inflation. And certainly they're going to do that. He has said they're not going to totally rely on government data anymore, other sources. And I think this is good, because we've had enough information that government data has not been fairly accurate the last 4 or 5 years. So he's going to develop a task force on how inflation is. And I think we're going to see the goalposts move, because, you know, we're supposed to be at 2% inflation. That's the Fed target. The closest we got last year was 2.4, and now we're at 3.4. So it's going the wrong direction. He knows that. Inflation is elevated, but I think they're going to help get inflation down by moving the goalpost. And the big other thing is the Fed's balance sheet, $6.7 trillion. He said we should never have had that. What's the balance sheet before all this? Under $1 trillion back in 2008. And I think we're going to get close to that. So that means the Fed's not going to buy treasury debt anymore. That's going to create a problem for the dollar. We already have a problem with the dollar and treasury debt. But that's the things we're going to talk more about on your future of your program here. We'll hone in next week a little bit.

0: Fed to come in and support the government spending. And he says, and that's actually caused inflation. In reference to the national debt and inflation, he said inflation is a choice, which I think is a brilliant and a very accurate statement. We don't have to have inflation. Inflation is caused by government spending, and the Fed coincides with that by printing and buying the debt to stimulate the economy. And so the economy has been totally like a drug addict that's been addicted to government spending and Fed stimulus. And he said we should have never got there. That's part of the reason we have $39 trillion in debt and that we don't have this thing under control. So he's going to work at getting the debt under control, getting the Fed's balance sheet down. We'll see how effective that is. His first Fed chairman ever that I can think of ever getting to really talking about the core issues. As Rick Santelli, who's a main guy on CNBC, said this morning, we should celebrate 250 years of our great country, but our country does terrible at managing money, evidence of our national debt. And if we don't do something about this, we will have financial calamity. So, I mean, we're talking about he's the one that started the Tea Party or the big push of it. And there's a lot of people are saying now that the debt is the big issue, and that's what drives gold up too.
1: So how do they get rid of how do they draw down the balance sheet of the Fed? Where would that $6.7 trillion go?
0: That's the million-dollar question. If the Fed starts selling Treasury debt, and if some of it's mortgage-backed securities, is Fannie Mae in the position to buy mortgage-backed securities? If not, is Wall Street? Who's going to buy our debt? Japan's been selling our debt. China's been selling our debt. Russia's sold all of our debt. The world is not wanting our debt. I'm not saying they don't want to buy any treasuries. I'm just saying the volume of treasuries that's being created versus the buyers that line up to buy it, there's a big disparity. And now we have the backstop that we've had for 20 years called the Federal Reserve buying our debt, and they don't want to do that, and they want to get rid of it. Well, why do they want to get rid of it? Because just like if you remember Silicon Valley Bank last year, they were upside down in treasury bills, the most safest investment in the history. Well, the Fed's upside down too, but we don't know what they bought it at because they're not transparent like Silicon Valley Bank has to be because they're a publicly traded stock, but the Fed is privately owned corporation. So this is going to cause some waves, I think, in the currency market and the treasury market that we don't really know, and it could be a tsunami, according to many people like Jamie Dimon. You just met with him. I saw the great picture of you and him together. And others like Jeffrey Gundlach, the bond king, who knows more about treasuries than anybody else, and also Ray Dalio, the largest hedge fund manager in the world. Those three people who are very well respected, very well versed in the treasury market, in the financial markets, they're all saying we're going to have a treasury calamity. And that's because of what we're talking about. Somebody has to buy the debt. The interest rate on the debt's not high enough, called the yield, to buy it. And that's where we have a problem. That's where the Fed's been the backstop. So we're going to see where this all goes. This might cause higher rates on Wall Street, unfortunately.
1: I actually saw Brian Moynihan earlier today, Bank of America CEO, who's also here in Medora. I mean, it's a who's who of the financial titans that are here for this event at the opening of the Theodore Roosevelt Library, which is awesome. They're here in North Dakota. It's amazing. And they're raving about it. But he was talking about, you know, all of their data says the economy is getting better. People are feeling it. I'm sorry, he didn't say that. He said, you know, every economic indicator is that things are better for the American people right now. But the problem is they don't feel it. And so what you're talking about, obviously, is the underpinnings of what could really tip that the other way. So we really need to pay attention to it. There is a way to deal with all of this, which Dave is going to talk about after the break. David Fisher, Landmark Gold, normally here Wednesdays at 1, but because of our coverage yesterday of President Trump's visit, bumped to Thursday today. But normally he joins us at this time on Wednesday. So we'll talk about the gold thing with President Trump when we come back, and then more on the part four, why now is the time that IRA or 401k should go into physical gold. Stay tuned.
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0: We are not able to do what we do on What's On Your Mind without our fine sponsors, and we thank all of them. H.A. Thompson & Sons, been around since 1908. Pucklich, the hit of downtown Medora, Kev, you'll love this, was the Pucklich Patriotic Rocket,
1: well, at GMC Sierra 2026. Like more than sore thumb. It's beautiful. It's a beautiful truck. But you know you're coming, man, when you turn the corner, which, I mean, I loved. And, hey, shout out. Was it Media Shack that did the rap on that?
0: They did. Yep. Yeah. And then Jim the Flagpole guy.
1: Yeah, Spencer and Jim, and they really did a good job.
0: Yeah, exactly. So it's a lot of fun. I was actually the shuttle last night for people that were going back and forth because the in-town shuttle shut down, and I kept running into people that needed a ride. And they're like, this truck is great. Anyway, another one of our fine sponsors is Landmark Gold. David Fisher is with us, and we got a lot of ground to cover in this segment to finish up. And David, I want to talk a little bit about the gold. You've taught us so much about the gold situation related to Donald Trump and Fort Knox. Tell us what we need to know with the latest on that.
2: So the latest is now he's saying we need to have an audit, actually go there and not just look at it, but audit the gold in Fort Knox. And here's the concern. There's this thing called repatriation of gold. And an article came out here last year in mainstream media said the world wants to get their gold back. There's approximately, Scott, 6,300 tons of foreign gold in our U.S. vaults. And now the gig is up. What I mean by that is when Germany sent over their gold prior to World War II, they sent over around 3,000 tons of gold. Well, they started to try and get their gold back, called repatriation, in the 2008 financial crisis. They just asked for 300 tons, and they were ignored by the Federal Reserve and our government. We played a verbal ping-pong match with them. Finally, after 5 years, they got that. Now they're trying to get another set of gold, and they're having more difficulty. They have around 1,263 tons thereabouts of their own gold in our either Fort Knox or in the Federal Reserve at New York. And the problem is that when they got their gold originally, the 300 tons I'm referring to, it wasn't their gold. And Steve Bollinger is the gentleman's name that headed up the Germany repatriation program. And he said, we didn't get our gold. We got other gold. Our gold was melted. So what happened to that original gold, and why did we melt it as the United States when we're supposed to be the most trustworthy country in the world? So something is happening in the storage facilities that the United States oversees in Fort Knox and or the Federal Reserve in New York, and possibly even in West Point, where a lot of silver is stored, because we ran out of silver at West Point to create silver American Eagles for about a 2-year period. They did not have, they still minted them, but they did not have enough silver to mint them. Yet we're supposed to have thousands of tons of silver at West Point. So something, 2 and 2 does not equal 4 here. And that's why President Trump said, we got to audit Fort Knox because they steal a lot. And also a former FBI agent stole $40 million of gold from the United States in the form of over 300 bars and some Rolex watches and $2 million in paper money. So we're going to find out what happens. What does this mean to the consumer that's hearing my voice? Well, if we find out that the audit comes out and there's not the gold there, we're going to have a really problem. The dollar will go down quite a bit. Treasuries will go down. You'll see a huge rise in gold. If it's there, they're going to, I think, because I have a white paper on this, the golden era that has a silver lining, they're going to move forward towards backing the currency by gold, which is one of the solutions that I believe President Trump wants to do. So it's imperative that President Trump follows through what's in his heart and what he's thinking. And now he's saying out loud that we're going to audit Fort Knox. This is going to come out in the news, and this is going to be very positive either way for gold.
0: Yeah, that's amazing. And the worst part of this is our word as the United States of America. You know all the financial ramifications of what could or couldn't be as a result of it, but this is the United States of America. We keep our word. We're gold standard. We don't rip off people's gold. This is mind-boggling.
1: Yeah. Exactly.
2: You know, the dollar, exactly right, Kevin and Scott, the dollar, by the own admittance of the Federal Reserve, is backed by the confidence and the faith of the American people and others around the world. If faith is lost, by evidence that is now seen that says contrary, that the gold is not there, we have a big problem in our country. And it looks like that's already been confirmed on two different levels. Now we're going to see how far this goes. And this has to happen. This is on President Trump's agenda. We've never had a president think, act, and do this way. Finally, we will have an audit that we've never had since 1953 on the gold reserves that the American public owns, our country owns, and we should be transparent every year. Every corporation is required to go through an audit. Why not our country, which is a corporation? There is the blip, but we're going to follow in the President Trump's lead. This is a fantastic thing, and it's going to cause great things for our country. It will help balance the budget, help get the debt in line, actually cause people wanting to hold our debt, treasuries, because if we back it by gold, there's something there, and the world doesn't have anything in other countries' currencies backing their bonds or their currency. So we'll be the first on the map, and this is the style of our president.
0: Yeah, this is pretty amazing, without question. We have about 4 minutes left here, and I know we always run out of time for this, but you've got this great opportunity on IRA and gold. Anything else you want to just tell us, David, about the news, the markets, the money, you know, the metals? What else do you want us to know today before we let you go?
2: Well, I wouldn't be scared of the pullback in gold and silver. Here's your data. We've had historical precedents of pullbacks in all markets, and gold and silver is no different. But here's what history has proven us. 1975, gold was $185. It pulled back to 100, or 45% pullback. If you would have invested $100,000 in gold then, in less than 4 years, that was worth $850,000. That's a 750% increase. Silver, even more. Silver pulled back in 1975, same duration of time, from $6.70 down to $3.80. But if you would have invested $100,000 in silver, that would be worth less than 4 years, $1.2 million. So don't get stuck on the pullback. We have two other points of data of history. If we go back to 2008, where everything pulled back, stocks, bonds, mutual funds, gold, and silver, gold was $975. It pulled back to $715, or 27%, almost identically right now. And then it rallied. $100,000 turned into $267,000. Silver did more than that. $100,000 bought in the pullback, went to $558,000. And this pullback that we're in right now, we're getting ready to rally. We just hit the bottom, I think, of gold and silver. And it's been moving sideways, slightly up. 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
0: Yeah, massive opportunity, massive buying opportunity. 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
2: Thank you.
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4: Our partners at Valley News Live report Homeland Security condemns a pardon granted by the Minnesota Board of Pardons to a man who was convicted of sexually abusing a child in 2006. Members of the board are Governor Tim Walz, Attorney General Keith Ellison, and the state's Chief Supreme Court Justice Natalie Hudson, who granted a pardon to Tao Vang of Laos. According to Homeland Security, Vang entered the country in California in 1994 and was granted legal status by the Clinton administration. DHS says Vang was set to be removed from the country within weeks of the pardon being granted. A spokesperson for Attorney General Keith Ellison's office says the Board of Pardons made a unanimous decision to grant Tao Vang a pardon after an exhaustive process, including a statement of support for the pardon from the victim and a recommendation to grant the pardon from the Clemency Review Commission. They say, quote, DHS is lying through their teeth about this pardon, adding it doesn't protect Vang from deportation. Crews were on scene of a fire at Camping World on Main Avenue East in West Fargo early this morning. Alarms went off just after 3:30, with first responders arriving to find heavy smoke and flames coming from the parts department. Firefighters quickly knocked down and contained the fire. No injuries have been reported. The cause and the extent of damage are under investigation. From the Flake Family Newsroom, I'm Austin Erickson.
5: Partly cloudy skies. We could see a few storms this afternoon into the evening hours. We'll have highs into the mid to upper 80s and winds out of the east on the light side. Any storms will come to an end overnight and push southward. We'll drop off into the low 60s. And for your Friday, look for partly cloudy skies, light east-southeast winds, highs in the mid 80s, and a chance for storms coming in Friday night. An isolated storm or two on Saturday with mid 80s and sunny and hot on Sunday. From the Flag Skywatch Weather Center, I'm Chief Meteorologist Dean Wysocki.

0: 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They stand for Faith, Family, and Freedom. We absolutely love them, and they are the ones that brought Charlie Kirk to town and really made Charlie Kirk love North Dakota after about, six, eight trips, and we miss him every single day. His Turning Point USA mission continues, partly because of the partnerships with groups like Freedom Matters USA, and they are really, really leaning in on educational freedom right now. This is something that we all need to pay attention to. And educational freedom in the form of, if you have a son or daughter that would like to go to a private school, you ought not be punished because actually the public schools gain the most when a child chooses private schools because there's a cost to the taxpayers of educating public school students. So if a public school student decides to go to a private school, mom and dad pay a significant amount of money to do that. And there's been efforts in the state legislature to say, let's take a separate pot of money. We're going to take nothing away from the public schools, a separate pot of money, and we're going to do something of the way of, you know, either vouchers or tax credits or some kind of economic, you know, give back, if you will, of your property tax dollars. My kids, three kids, 12 years each, Catholic schools. And by the way, they'll kill me if I say what their GPA was, but I was darn proud, and it was a triple what mine was, just so you know. And of course, went on to do great things. Got a Yale grad, got a magna cum laude from UND, got a business communication grad from ASU. They did amazing things. I credit all of that to the education they got in the Catholic school system, and that should be a choice that I should have. Christian education, private schools, ought to be an option for parents who sometimes, I won't mention towns, but Fargo, I don't know that I would make that choice of public schools given the wokeness, was taken. And also, you know, just what they're learning. There's no critical thinking skills. Our public schools in North Dakota, way better than most. Watford City, now there is a public school I'd go to, by golly. Our next guest knows a little bit about Watford City, so I'm giving them a plug. But Steve Holden and the team up there do an amazing job. But my point on this is Freedom Matters USA is tip of the spear on this for educational freedom. And believe it or not, North Dakota, out of 50 states, is the most hostile to freedom of choice for education. And that's in our laws and our licensing and everything else. So this is one of the battlefronts out of many that our friends at Freedom USA, Freedom Matters USA, are taking on. Find out more at freedommattersusa.com. It's a 501c3. You can donate to this effort. It's tax deductible, and encourage you to do so. All right, our final half hour from the Medora for today. We're back tomorrow with an exclusive interview with the Secretary of Interior, Doug Burgum, the architect of the Theodore Roosevelt Presidential Library, in a, I would say, a rhetorical sense. They had a great architect who has done work all over the world that has built this amazing facility. We've interviewed him here, Craig Dykers. But the brainchild of this really was Doug Burgum, Robbie Loff, and people that have been thinking about some of this for a long time, and it all came to fruition over the last 48 hours. And the official opening for the public is on July 4th. To tell us a little bit about what's happening between now and then and after and all summer long at beautiful Medora, North Dakota, is the man that is in charge of marketing and communications for the Theodore Roosevelt Medora Foundation, which is different than the library, and has been here since about 1960-something.
1: 1986 for the foundation.
0: Was it 86?
1: Musical since 1965, though.
0: How about that?
1: Yeah.
0: So tell me that again. So 1952 is when Harold Schaefer said, let's make something out of this. There were private sector efforts to do that, funded by Gold Seal Sales.
1: Yes.
0: And then the vision of the foundation was what, Brock? By the way, this is Brock White.
1: Brock White, yep. Harold Schaefer, when he retired and sold his shares in Gold Seal in 1986, he donated that and his other investments in Medora to begin the Theodore Roosevelt Medora Foundation. So the foundation proper started in 86, our 40th year of operation right now, but the musical since 1965 and those other pieces as well. So, yeah, a long-standing tradition in North Dakota tourism and family, memories and nostalgia and all those good things. So, yeah.
0: As many marvelous things are here, the musical being, numero uno for entertainment, obviously, in the state. Fondue and the pitch,
1: Holy Public Golf Course.
0: Now the golf course, yeah. We should do this before we're done for people that have not been here because it's unbelievable. But for a lot of years, small town, short season for summer in North Dakota, and you needed a foundation to have charitable contributions.
1: And the endowments kept it going, right? Yeah, for a long time.
0: Now, that may change now.
1: Well, yeah, I mean, I think we're going to see a shift to being a year-round destination, right? The library is going to attract a different kind of visitor. It gives you more reasons to come in the off-season. Obviously, we can't do a musical in December as much as we'd like to, right? We do our winter shows, our spring shows, our fall shows in the Old Town Hall Theater, but, you know, we're capped at 200 people for those shows, right? So I think we're going to see in this first year, what is the, I don't want to say the new Medora, but what is the new Medora, right? You know, what is the new visitor that comes in off-season to this place? What does it look like? You know, the National Park, Scott, in January still brings in 4,000 or 6,000 people a month. That's a pretty good number to come in and be in these hotels and spend money here in town. And I think, you know, the foundation, we're going to put our shoulder behind the wheel and say, let's make it year-round as well. And I think the local businesses will see the opportunities, and I think we'll all rise together. So it's a very encouraging, fun time to be in Medora.
0: Really almost chaotic growth. Right, when you add the library.
1: Well, and this building we're in today.
0: Yeah.
1: And
0: built in less than a year, the 1883 hotel.
1: Theraldson Hotel Group was fantastic, and Goldmark Design, big partners in that project to make this possible too, so couldn't do it without them. So, yeah, beautiful place. We're building a new event barn and houses out by Bully Pulpit Golf Course out there. 400-plus person wedding venue, event venue for corporate retreats. So all those things in the blender, the growth of our other properties like the golf course and everything else too. Unprecedented growth for the foundation. I think we've doubled the employees in the last 5 years. So
0: I have family members that love to golf. I don't, but just being out there in a golf cart taking in the beauty is unbelievable. So Bully Pulpit definitely should be on your list as well. Great golf course.
1: Amazing. I think we could sell tours. I mean, we could probably sell tours of the back nine.
0: You could. I mean, it's just incredible. And obviously one of the top golf courses in the country, and Golf Magazine is...
1: Last year, number one, USA Today. Number one golf course in the nation last year, USA Today. This year, we were third in the nation.
0: Wow. Yeah. And again, what the library will attract things to these amenities and these assets that have been here for so long. And again, it all started with the Theodore Roosevelt National Park.
1: Yeah, it did. Yeah, in 1940, I get this wrong all the time, 1947, 49. But yeah, that's when it all started. The only park named after a person, right? You know, so, and then Harold Schaefer coming in. I always say Teddy Roosevelt put it on the map. Harold Schaefer saved it, right? Now the library comes in, and I think they're going to elevate it. And, you know, the foundation, Scott, has been a partner in this project since the very beginning. Our former CEO and president, Randy Hudson Bueller, very involved in the fundraising for this project. The foundation donated a portion of our acreage up there on the Butte to the project as well. So we work together hand in hand. We want to see this thing succeed. We want to be a good neighbor, a good partner, and I can't wait to work with them in advancing our mission, their mission, and bringing people to Medora for positive, life-changing experiences.
0: So I have our listeners are going to be rolling their eyes right now because they're going to hear me say this for about the 1 millionth time. I think it should be in the state constitution. If you are a North Dakota resident, you have to visit Medora at least once.
1: Oh, yeah. It's. I mean, what do we all do, Scott? I'm a lifelong North Dakota, and I grew up in Bowman. I live over in South Hart now. I've lived in the southwest corner of my entire life, worked for Watford City before. But when someone comes to North Dakota that's never been here, what do we always do? We're taking to Medora. We'll show you the Badlands. You know, Kelly Armstrong, Governor Armstrong, was here back in May for a visit with the International Roundup, a group of foreign horn operators. And he said his favorite thing to do is take people to the Badlands and see the expression on their face when they cross Painted Canyon and they descend into the Badlands. There's nothing like it. It's a total surprise, a total shock. And, you know, put aside all the fun things that we do, the golf course, the ice cream, the musical, right? Just being out there in nature and solitude, I think it's really easy to understand why it healed TR, why people are drawn to it. The thinkers, the leaders, the people that come here and connect with the Badlands and Medora, you can't deny what it offers to the soul, to people, what it gives us.
0: That's a very good point. You just breathe it in. Even the silence of being here is you know, cathartic.
1: It is, yeah, it's healing. Yeah.
0: Or, take a little hike, walk around, and drive through the park, see the... Yeah. Tons of buffalo on that park.
1: Yeah, and you're not going to be like, you know, God, everyone loves Yellowstone, rightfully so, right? But you're going to fight crowds to get those pictures of Old Faithful and everything else. Here, you can get out there and you can get lost with your thoughts out there in nature and just be alone and reconnect with kind of, you know, what matters. Put the phone away. And I had a pitch for our company for a new tagline. I didn't quite make it. I said, less screen time, more serene time. That's what we can give you here in Medora.
0: I'm stealing that right now because we all need that in this crazy world dominated by social media and devices and everything else. Yeah. And you get there, and we brought our kids here a lot, and just because I was like that dad. I was like Clark Griswold, like, no, you're going to go see this ball of twine.
1: I'm the same way. Yeah, my kids, yeah, they've come here every summer. We do it, you know, yeah.
0: Yeah, and brought them to half a dozen presidential libraries and just want them to soak it all in. And now they love Medora. They absolutely do, and they tell friends all around the world. Did you say international tourism group that Kelly spoke to?
1: Yeah, so back in May, we had a group here of international tour operators through the Great American West. It's a consortium of North Dakota, South Dakota, Idaho, and Wyoming. Montana used to be. They dropped out for some different reasons. But those states together do this group, and we use Fred Walker with North Dakota State Tourism as a global arm. We hosted here in Medora over 40 international tour operators and 150 domestic suppliers here over the course of 4 days, and had these speed dating networking roundtable of events. They got to go through the library back in May when I would say it was 75% complete. Every single one of them that I met with the next day after the tour said, I can't wait to come back. And these are people from Norway, Australia, the Great Britain, you know, all over the place. And they connect with Teddy's story and what it offered. And then also the library itself, Scott. I think, you know, Ed O'Keefe has said it best. Library and museum are the worst thing to call that place. It's an interactive cultural institute is what it is. And so anyone that gets to come over and do that, holy cow, it's going to blow their socks off. There's nothing like it from here to Seattle to Denver to Minneapolis. It's so unique.
0: Yeah, I was talking to Secretary Burgum about that. They're renovating the Lincoln Memorial, a little area they found below, and so they're bringing an Emancipation Proclamation and major things in it. And he said, I expected to go in as we're developing all this and find ideas that we could maybe add at the 11th hour for Medora. He said, our tech... light years ahead of anything.
1: Yeah.
0: You know, the technology, the interactive.
1: Oh, Microsoft designed things for that library that no one else has. I mean, unique AI large language models to be used in there. So it's very proprietary, very unique, and just for that place.
0: And again, it's really about kids learning the lesson of Teddy Roosevelt.
1: Yeah. Yep.
0: And all that adversity they had. And
1: inspiring leadership, right? The world needs more leaders and less complainers. And if that place can get a few more people to step up and put their name out there and put their neck on the line, we've done good then.
0: So I hope after listening to this, you say, I have to be there. We're going to come back with Brock on the other side of the break. And we're going to talk a little bit about this weekend and what is happening with the opening. And there are hotel rooms available.
1: Yeah, still are, yep.
0: 1-800-MEDORA-1.
1: 1-800-MEDORA-1, Medora.com.
0: Either one, and you can find a spot. A lot of great price ranges, too.
1: Oh, yeah, lots of variety, from family to luxury.
0: Yeah, and hotels, so you can find... I had somebody stay at the Elkhorn.
1: Yeah.
0: And they loved it.
1: Oh, it's great.
0: Yeah. You know, if you're...
1: not a bad room in town, there really isn't.
0: No, there isn't, and that's changed over the years as well. The Rough Rider Hotel is unbelievable, least of which is that history that's there, plus great hospitality. 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

0: bummed out to say this is our final segment, of which has been another incredible day and great conversations from Medora, North Dakota, brought to you by Freedom Matters USA. Brock White is with us. He's the director of marketing for Medora. What a job, dude.
1: Yeah.
2: Right?
1: My job is everyone's vacation, right? That's what we always say here. And obviously, providing great hospitality is a lot of work. And our staff, like the people here at the hotel and elsewhere, Scott, just dedicated, phenomenal people.
0: I don't know who trains them, but they should go to Disneyland. They're so good.
1: Yeah, it's awesome.
0: So there's been a lot of unfortunate rumors that are flying around related to Medora. And largely a sort of stay away because there's too many hassles.
1: It's too crazy.
0: Right? Yeah, too crazies. So that couldn't be any further from the truth. Tell us why.
1: So the truth is, Scott, is we've got a really good plan. And you know, I came with the foundation. I started here back in December. But prior to that, they've been planning for a couple of years now for this event. So the rumor is that you can't park in Medora. The Medora is closed on the interstate. You can't even get to town. Couldn't be further from the truth. What's happening is the foundation said, with the opening of the library and this great time with America 250, and all of a sudden a presidential visit, which we didn't know about till a couple weeks ago, we were planning a festival around town. So over at Chimney Park, free live music from 10 a.m. to 9 p.m. daily, the 2nd through the 5th. We have another stage at the Cowboy Hall of Fame with free live music, cowboy poetry, food over there. We have a stage between Badlands Pizza and Rough Riders Hotel right downtown. Free live music, 10 to 9 daily, 2nd through the 5th. And then one more over the Andrus stage, which is right by the Von Hoffman House and the Children's Wooden Park. We've got acts over there like the U.S. Army 188th Brass Band. We have the Dakota Dutchman Polka Band there today, playing right now when I walked over. And free interactive things to do, free activities for the kids, beer gardens with all great North Dakota brewers, Laughing Sun, Black Lake Brewery, the Dolans are here in town, Stoneholm Brewing, Stengem Group there, so all North Dakota based, the North Dakota food trucks, Scott. We have over a dozen food trucks from across the state here in town. The festival experience is entirely free. If you want to come to Medora and try to find a spot and park in town like you would any other day, go for it. It's open. You can try that. If you can't get a parking spot, you want the convenience, right across from this hotel, west of Hotel 1883, is a paid parking lot, $20 per car per day. Very affordable, I feel like, when you go to events, right?
0: And trolleys to get you where you're going, right?
1: And then, if you park your car there, the trolley will take you over to the festival field. And from there, there's more busing the library contract to take you all over town. We're selling bundles where you can get a parking pass, food truck tokens, Medora musical tickets, Pitchfork steak fondue tickets, and commemorative items. $150 per person. It's like a $300 value per person on these bundles. $150 per person for groups of four or more, or $162 per person for groups of two to three. So great deals, medora.com/America250. And if you can't get parking, if you don't want to do the paid parking here in town, can't park for free in town, the Freiburg exit is entirely free to use, and that shuttle will take you back and forth to Medora as often as you want. They got a plan for it. It's taken care of. Come to Medora. The rumors are outrageous. This place is open and ready. There's porta potties everywhere you look all over town. There's security here in town. Like, safe, clean, secure, and ready for a great time.
0: Yeah, I really am sad that there's those rumors, because this is really extraordinary what you put together. So again, folks, ignore the rumors.
1: Yeah.
0: Get here.
1: By hotel way, rooms too.
0: Yeah, there's rooms available. 1-800-MEDORA-1. Now, they won't last forever. So no, if you're thinking
1: not many, but there are some. And we were talking, Scott, before we went off the last segment there, the variety of rooms that we have, like if you want the family stuff, the luxury stuff, all different price points, like you can still do a very affordable Medora family vacation, even on a week like this.
0: It's
1: very
0: affordable. We normally stay at the Badlands or the Rough Rider this time, but that Badlands Motel, super nice.
1: Oh, yeah.
0: Pool there. They got the kiddie water park next door.
1: Yeah, you're right next to the pickleball and the mini putt-putt golf and all those fun things. So, and Scott, everyone knows Medora, there's not a bad place to stay in town. It's all walkable and close together, and it's all connected. And now with our trolleys and everything else, you can get up to the musical. Don't have to drive your car up there. It's all taken care of. So couldn't be a better time to come visit Medora.
0: And I know a lot of people were wondering about the Freiburg exit and how do I park there and how many. It is such a masterful job of every bit of logistics. Yeah. I mean, you guys have thought of everything.
1: That's the library. They took that opportunity on, and they took that burden on, and contracted with some great, very smart people, and they got a plan, and you will get anywhere you need to go this week and not have to pay for it if you don't want to.
0: So you park, you take off the exit in Freiburg if you see the signs. As Brock is saying, coming to Medora, I mean, we're all a little spoiled, right? Because we've been to Medora, we park wherever we want to park.
1: Yeah.
0: And obviously, with an opening weekend like this, it isn't the same. Although, I'll tell you, I found a parking spot all weekend.
1: Exactly.
0: I mean, since Monday.
1: Yep.
0: I've had right in front of the Rough Rider Hotel.
1: Yep.
0: Nobody can miss the flag on the back. Thank
1: there
0: you, Jim, the flagpole guy. And to Puckford Chevrolet for getting me here. But and again, the parking just by the 1883 hotel is a great way to go. It's right by the roundabout.
1: Yeah, $20 per car per day. I mean, if you've been to any kind of major concert festival sporting event, I think I went to a Vikings game a couple years ago, and I think I paid $60 for parking downtown for the day. So very affordable, I think.
0: And if you want to pick kind of your fun, Medora.com is a legendary website right now. Yeah. And the Freedom 250 is the one specific to these events.
1: Yeah, Freedom 250 organized yesterday's events. That organization did with the White House and their groups and everything. 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You can buy your bundles right there. If you're in town and want to buy a bundle, stop by at any of our ticketing locations or the welcome tent at the festival at Chimney Park. You can buy them right on the spot. The great news is people have been getting in town today that are coming because we had the musical council for a few days, and whenever that happens, it hurts town. But people are saying, man, I'm buying this bundle and I want to buy a bunch of tickets. So
0: we're going to the musical tonight.
1: I love it. You're going to love it, Scott. It's so good.
0: I haven't seen it this year, obviously, but I'm really looking forward to it. I always say it's better year after year after year. You always say, this was the best
1: this
0: one.
1: This one's perfect.
0: Hey, folks, 1-800-MEDORA-1 and Medora.com/America250 for all the events this weekend. Thanks, Brock.
1: Thank you, Scott.
0: God bless. See you tomorrow, folks, from Medora.
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12: Millions of Americans are on the move. I'm Lisa Brady, Fox News. About 72 million expected to travel for the holiday weekend.
13: The vast majority of travelers, about 85%, are hitting the road. Even with gas prices much higher than a year ago, they have dropped 47 cents since last month.
12: Fox's Dana Marie McNichol, the eastern half of the U.S. under a dangerous heat dome, expected to break temperature records in multiple states. Iran is warning oil tankers to use only its approved routes through the Strait of Hormuz, or face a forceful response. It's not immediately clear what sparked the renewed threat, but it comes after a statement from U.S. Central Command about leaders from multiple countries meeting in Bahrain, underscoring a shared commitment to the free flow of commerce through the strait. Nearly 36 hours after a U.S. Navy helicopter made an emergency landing in the Arabian Gulf, a Navy sailor remains missing.
14: The Seahawk helicopter assigned to the USS George H.W. Bush aircraft carrier made an emergency water landing. The Navy says there is no indication hostile action caused the incident. U.S. Central Command issued the following statement, quote, three of the helicopter's four crew members have been recovered and are in stable condition aboard George H.W. Bush.
12: Fox's Jennifer Griffin. The emergency landing remains under investigation as the search continues. Florida law enforcement issuing their first ever spectrum alert for an autistic teen missing from DeLand outside Daytona Beach.
15: The new alerts became part of the state's toolkit for mobilizing resources for a person believed to be in danger, like amber alerts for children and silver alerts for seniors. A spectrum alert will trigger electronic road signs to display information and other emergency alerts to be issued. For this specific case, they're looking for 17-year-old Dominic Harris, who could be traveling to Alabama.
12: Fox's Evan Brown in Miami. 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
12: A woman convicted of murdering her husband in Utah is asking the court in Summit County for a new trial, and the judge on the case is recusing himself from considering Corey Richin's motion.
20: A jury convicted her of aggravated murder and insurance fraud and forgery after prosecutors said she poisoned her husband Eric with fentanyl in a drink, killing him. Richin's attorneys say the judge, Richard Mrazek, was biased against them during trial.
21: Nobody's asked this gentleman, Your Honor, or shown that
22: if you buy painful,
21: please don't speak over me so that you have a clean record.
22: Yes, sir, I'm sorry.
20: The judge has recused himself from considering the request for a retrial. Richens' team said prosecutors never proved Corey poisoned her husband. Prosecutors said evidence showed Corey was unhappy in the marriage, had a boyfriend, and was more than $1.5 million in debt. Jessica Rosenthal, Fox News.
0: Just getting word that a former Olympian is now indicted over suspected vandalism at the Lincoln Memorial Reflecting Pool. Canoeist David Hearn charged with destruction of property. He has denied vandalism. Federal prosecutors say the damage was intentional. As Americans celebrate the nation's 250th birthday, some timely reminders about the flag.
1: Whether you're raising the flag for the first time or it's already flying outside your home, a few simple rules can help honor the stars and stripes. If you hang it vertically from a porch or wall, the blue field of stars belongs in the upper left from the viewer's perspective, just as it does when the flag is displayed horizontally. The flag should never touch the ground, and if you leave it up after sunset, it should be properly illuminated. One more thing some people may not know, the American flag should always be flown higher than any state or local flag on the same pole. And never fly the flag in the rain or snow, unless, of course, it's an all-weather flag. Matt Murphy, Fox News.
0: An hour to the close on Wall Street. The Dow's up 315, but the Nasdaq's down 350. I'm Lisa Brady, Fox News.
22: Partly cloudy skies. We could see a few storms this afternoon into the evening hours. We'll have highs into the mid to upper 80s and winds out of the east on the light side. Any storms will come to an end overnight and push southward. We'll drop off into the low 60s. And for your Friday, look for partly cloudy skies, light east-southeast winds, highs in the mid 80s, and a chance for storms coming in Friday night. An isolated storm or two on Saturday with mid 80s and sunny and hot on Sunday. From the Flag Skywatch Weather Center, I'm Chief Meteorologist Dean Wysocki.
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26: Do you know who I am? 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
28: Jay Thomas Show, good afternoon. Welcome to the program. It's Flag Day 2026. Well, yesterday was Flag Day, but we celebrated it today.
29: Yes. Army birthday yesterday.
28: That's right. How many years?
29: Well,
28: history buff.
29: Presume 250.
28: Don't presume. Let me look it up now.
29: All right, I can look it up.
28: Well, I said I could look it up.

0: You were off by a year, Ronnie.
1: Oh, 251 years.
0: 251, yeah. Established on June 14, 1775. By who, Ronnie?
1: Well, I would presume the Continental Congress.
0: You got it. Continental Congress.
1: I've been watching a lot of trying to gear up for the 250th. A lot of, I got a subscription to Fox Nation.
0: So let me ask you about Fox Nation. How do you like that? Because I've heard people say that the quality isn't there. They have problems with it. Now that, you know, I don't know if that was just in the beginning. Cause I'm tempted to get there. Look at a lot of good, like documentaries and shows on there.
1: Yeah. I think it may have been the case early on. Mm-hmm. I haven't noticed any of that stuff.
0: Yeah.
1: And I know they are offering a special deal now.
0: $17.76
1: for
0: the year?
1: For your first year.
0: What is it after that? $17.76 a month.
1: Yeah,
0: I don't know.
1: Yeah, I mean, it's...
0: I thought it was like $10 a month or something.
1: Yeah, it's usually like $8.99 or something to that effect per month. But I watched a documentary on Yosemite, one on Yellowstone.
0: Nice.
1: And, you know, there are various things on there of a historical nature. The stuff I've been watching is Legends and Lies, The Patriots, The Civil War, The Old West. So those are narrated, or at least some of them are, by Kelsey Grammer.
0: Okay.
1: And the one I've been watching are The Patriots.
0: All right.
1: So your founding fathers, like your Alexander Hamiltons, your Thomas Jefferson.
0: Yeah.
1: You know, John Adams, all of those folks. People involved in the very early parts of becoming a country and, you know, rebelling against British rule and monarchy and all that stuff. So,
0: You know what I've been watching a lot of? You ever watch this Aerial America?
1: I love
0: this
1: program,
0: man.
1: On the Smithsonian.
0: Yes.
1: Yeah.
0: Yeah, I've been watching that on Saturday mornings.
1: I mean,
0: What
1: I like is about that is places I've never been, it makes me want to go see some of the stuff there even more. Because they do the aerial tour and then the narration about the history that happened there and all that kind of stuff. So,
0: all right. Well, welcome to the program for a Monday, 701-293-9000. That's our Thor Building studio line, Post Frame Construction. 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Open Sundays now, by the way, too, from noon to four. 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No ice hockey today. He's gone.
1: Making hours for the working man and woman to get in there and take advantage of being comfortable. So,
2: the name's Zelensky. I make car parts for the American working man because that's what I am. And that's who I care about.
1: Dang right.
0: Yeah, you got that straight. All right.
1: I've always wanted to get one of those shirts, Callahan Auto Parts.
0: Callahan Auto Parts.
1: Yeah,
0: huh?
1: Yeah.
0: So did you watch any of the Rumble last night, the UFC? I didn't watch any of it. I'm hoping they're rerunning on Paramount Plus. If so, I'll check it out tonight because I heard the last fight, the main ticket, that was like an absolute the guy that won wasn't expected to win.
1: Remind you a little bit of
0: Rocky.
1: Against Ivan Drago or whatever, where he just beats him senseless and it goes the full, 13 rounds?
0: Well, the first Rocky is when he's cut. Come on, man, come on.
1: Yeah. Yeah, exactly.
0: It sounded like this dude got just pummeled, man.
1: That's what it sounded like. Had to be helped out of the ring.
0: Went to the corner and couldn't find the stool or was missing, or almost falling off his stool. And finally, his people said, oh, no, we're done. You're done, man.
1: Yeah, so. I didn't catch any of it. I forgot it was on, actually.
0: Oh,
1: I watched The Alamo.
0: Oh, really?
1: With Billy Bob Thornton and Dennis Quaid and, you know.
0: Let's see. Jay, regarding you. What's that?
3: Michelle Obama's the man.
0: Oh, jeez. We're back to last night.
1: Okay.
0: Yeah, one of the fighters hollered that out.
1: Okay.
0: Jay, I haven't seen a beating like the UFC 250 headliner fight since Boshi grabbed the Fargo mayoral spot with 10,092 votes. Oh, man. Wow.
1: But I'm...
0: Yeah, hold on. Yeah. Rim shot.

0: said on this program that the day we talked about, I don't even know how we got it. I said, look, I know nothing about diesel. I've never owned a diesel engine. I know nothing about it. So, my God, dude.
1: Yeah, and we had a couple
0: Put Grandpa's cough syrup away.
1: And we had a couple people who were very familiar with it. And we also had a couple people who called in who had no idea, just like us, about
0: it. I have no idea how this stuff works. I know people don't like it. I know that for a fact.
1: Yes.
0: Email says, Jay, I used to drive school bus in the parking lot. Used to be filled with blue smoke, and you got headaches if you were out there for a while. After they moved to deaf vehicles, that all went away, the blue haze and the headaches. The idea is nice, but the deaf system works very poorly and causes more problems than it solves, in my opinion. Jess, appreciate that email. And that's what we heard from a lot of guys when we talked about this.
1: Yeah, with the exception of two. Yeah. Two people called and said, hey, this does exactly what it's supposed to do, but people typically don't buy the vehicles powerful enough to pull what they want to pull with it.
0: Exactly. Here's another one. Jay, DEF fluid stands for diesel extortion fluid. Anything the government touches turns to crap.
1: Well, it's hard to refute that.
0: Everybody's sending me all these emails. Michelle is a man. Michelle Obama. That wasn't the main fight when that happened. I think that was one of the.
1: I think it was one of the smaller. Last two.
0: Was it,
1: or was it the undercard?
0: I don't know. There were seven fights, I believe.
1: But I've seen since this morning. I've seen different reels, like the walkout from the White House with Dana White and the president. Was pretty cool.
0: I haven't seen
1: the
0: any.
1: Flyover was really cool.
0: Yeah, none of it, because we were here today setting up and getting ready for our flag day party to celebrate our first responders. And by the way, thank you to everybody that came out. What a crowd we had this year! Holy, I wasn't here last year for it, but what a crowd, man! We had. I mean, both sheriff's departments were here, Fargo Police, West Fargo PD. I don't know if I saw Moorhead here or not. Fire Department.
1: Yeah, I know Clay County Sheriff was here.
0: Mark Empting was here. Yeah, Jesse John.
1: Sadly, apologize to the two of the firefighters. I know I saw him sprinting.
0: Two.
1: Somebody's pager must have
0: more than two.
1: Well,
0: I'm sitting there over by Boxley and Top Dog, and all of a sudden you see all these firefighters sprinting across the field to get to their trucks, and they get over there and start throwing their gear on.
1: Yeah.
0: It's like, what is going on?
1: Some of them got to eat. Some of them because they had to take off for a call.
0: Scott was asking me. I said, I know one guy was standing in line, but I said, I thought all the other ones ate, so, that sucks.
1: Yeah, I think there were at least two that weren't able to take advantage.
0: So Saturday, I got to tell you this story, people. And by the way, it's another free for all in this program today. So if there's something you want to toss out there and talk about, please do. Anything, but the rules always been we don't talk abortion. But you want to toss something out there, go ahead, get the ball rolling. That happens a lot on this show. Some listener will throw something out there and boom, we run with it. That's what happened with the whole deaf thing. We were talking about that last week. It happens all the time. We love it. 701-293-9000 email studio at WDAYradionow.com. Do you want to talk about Horace? There's some residents down there that wanted to change the city ordinance regarding fireworks. I guess they can fire them off in Horace for 10 days. And I'm like, really? 10 days? They want that changed to 3, saying that 10 days is just way too long for fireworks. So we'll hit that this afternoon. I see Faith Dixon. She's going to jail for 4 years.
1: Yeah.
0: So... Now,
1: will she do the full 4 years?
0: Well, is she doing it here in North? I'm taking North Dakota, right? That was.
1: Yeah, because all they had was change of venue, not change of state.
0: So I don't know what is it. I don't know what the amount of time you have, percentage of your sentence you have to serve before you're considered for release. Wasn't Drew Wrigley trying to change that?
1: Yeah, I thought so. And I know we got told by some people it was 75%.
0: I thought it was 85, or maybe that's what Drew wanted to change.
1: Yeah, maybe. And I think there's a difference between violent and nonviolent.
0: Faith, you might want to reconsider your career in gambling, because if you would have took the plea deal, the sentence would have been 4 to 11 months.
1: Yep.
0: Yeah, now you're going to jail for 4 years.
1: Yeah, because what
0: I got no problem with that.
1: Change counsel at least once.
0: Oh, it's more than once. It was a remember, because the judge was just getting fed up.
1: I thought it was.
0: I said, I'm done messing with you. This is done.
1: Yeah.
0: And I believe said last time, if you don't have counsel, I don't care. This thing is going to proceed. We're done playing games, and you're done playing games with the court. Let's see. Jay, happy birthday, brother.

0: I think every caller today needs to sing you happy birthday. Well, I appreciate the birthday wish, and no, don't sing me happy birthday. let's see, Jay, regarding the fights last night, all cards were main fights. Oh, the last two were for belts. All seven ended in some sort of total knockout. Epic fights, best ever. FYI, I took today off to enjoy the day.
1: Shows you what I know about UFC. I'm not really, I mean, I remember the early days, you know, when you scrounged cash together to get the pay-per-view.
0: I used to watch UFC all the time. I haven't tuned into it for quite a while.
1: Royce Gracie and Daniel, the Beast Severin and all that kind of, but those were really early days. I don't watch it hardly at all.
0: I mean, anymore. UFC, I love, I watch it. Yeah. I just haven't watched it for a while. And I guess, I think, because Ty stopped by here today too for the party, and because he watched and he said that last fight was just epic. It was just unbelievable. And I think he said he thought it went to like 1 a.m.
1: Yeah, I heard people say about that between midnight and 1 o'clock in the morning. Yeah.
0: So Saturday, we go down to the Chihinkapa Zoo, down in Wahpeton, spend the day down there. And right, so we're coming back and we're leaving Wahpeton to head, you know, whatever highway that is. And there's two limos pulled over on the side of the road. I said, what the heck's going on? Drive by? Well, it's Tommy Kramer's limos.
1: Yeah, they were here for a golf tournament.
0: Well,
1: right?
0: Wait, there's more to it. All right. So I'm like, well, holy smokes, I wonder what Tommy's doing up here. He's got both limos loaded. There must be some kind of event going on or something. And there was. They were here for, it was Wildflower Golf Course in Detroit Lakes, the Viking Legends to the Rescue charity golf tournament.
1: Yeah.
0: But they did some fundraising for Homeward Animal Shelter.
1: Here. Yes. Yeah.
0: So here's the thing. So Alex and I, we go to the Shy Bar Saturday night when we got home. Got an Uber down. I'll tell you the Uber story too. That's another. that was wonderful. So we Ubered the bar and I go outside to get a breath of fresh air. And I'm like, what are all these people doing? They're going into the bar next door unhinged wearing all this Viking. Everybody's wearing Vikings gear. I'm like, is Tommy going to be next door? So I went back into the bar. I said, Google and see what's going on at Unhinged next door. And sure enough, it wasn't just Tommy Kramer,
1: nope,
0: though.
1: Adrian Peterson was supposed to be
0: Cole
1: there.
0: Culpepper was there. Yeah. I can't remember who else was there. There were some other big names there. I can't remember who else was there. But yeah, they're doing autographs.
1: Yeah.
0: How cool is that?
1: Very cool.
0: Ran into Mayor Hankey. He was out there.
1: Oh, okay.
0: Blake Hankey.
1: Yeah, I keep trying to get him to respond to my text.
0: I told
1: about
0: him.
1: Filling in
0: I told
1: me.
0: Him. Respond to Ronnie.
1: He did about 2 weeks ago. You know, I just haven't heard much from him since.
0: So now my question, anybody out there, did you have or use Uber Saturday evening from, let's say, 6 o'clock on? And if so, did you have issues with Uber? It was crazy. So first you go to use it. It won't accept any of my payment methods, any of my cards. So I had a fight with that. Finally got it to go, wanted them to go through. And then it took forever to find a Uber driver Saturday. We finally get one. And you know how when you Uber, they send you the name of the driver, the picture, the car, all that information.
1: Security purposes.
0: Which is fine. Yeah. So our Uber driver shows up. It's not the car that is on his Uber profile. I'm going, well, wait a minute here. I'm looking. It's like the face is right.
1: Okay.
0: But the car's driver said, hey, dude, do you know that you got the wrong car on your
1: cars?
0: Uber?
1: Yeah,
0: And looks at me, no English.
1: Oh,
0: I'm like, okay. So we get in the car and we're going to the Shy Bar. Ronnie, listeners, I have no idea where this guy was going. This guy had no idea where he was going. I mean, I'm in there trying to explain to him, dude, this is not the way. He's got the phone in his hand. I don't know what maps he's using.
1: Mm-hmm.
0: So finally got him to, you know, waving my handbag, but no, go this way. I'm using my face. 'Cause I don't know where we would have ended up.
1: Wherever the meter went highest, probably.
0: So then, So then going home, we Uber back home. And again, it took forever to find an Uber driver. And then when I did the Uber, I don't know if you've ever done this before. It's like, you know, you can add an extra stop on there if you want to. So I added an extra stop on the way home, and we get in, and he's going to take us home. Like, wait, no, I need you to run to the store there. I got that. He says, no, he goes, I don't have an extra stop on here, even though Uber charged me for it. He showed me. So I don't have an extra stop, and I'm showing him mine. I said, look, Uber charged me for it. So he was cool about it. He's like, yeah. Well, I'll take you there.
1: What the heck?
0: So I don't know what was going on with Uber Saturday night. Crystal, Jay Thomas Show.
2: Yeah, politics and sports. I just wanted to share something with you that I just found out from a book. It's about Teddy Roosevelt.
0: Yeah.
2: I didn't know that he was a boxer.
0: Yes, that I did know.
2: Yeah, yeah. Well, but he also had a guy that was going to try to beat him up. He was part of a reform stuff in New York, mm-hmm. and a whole bunch of guys didn't like it because they liked getting their jobs based on, you know, their political buddies.
0: Yeah.
2: So they hired this thug to follow him one night. And, you know, kind of like going to beat him up. And Teddy Roosevelt just knocked him flat and right on the ground.
0: That's awesome.
2: It's like, oh, wow. So here we are, you know, with sports, UFC, Trump, and all these guys. I like sports. You know, like wrestling, football, all that kind of stuff.
0: Yeah.
2: And what's interesting is, you know, people are complaining about stuff going on in the White House. Well, even Warren Harding had tennis tournaments.
0: They've
2: all been doing stuff like that.
0: Oh, I know. It's just because Trump was doing it. That's why the left was having an absolute meltdown trying to get this thing stopped. And you're right. Yeah. Just like when he was building the ballroom, it's like, you know, like nobody's ever done anything in the White House. Who was the
1: basketball court?
0: Bowling alleys were put in. Yeah. Was it a pool put in? Yeah. It's like, give me a break.
2: Yeah. Thanks.
0: All right. Thanks, Chris. Appreciate it. 701-293-9000. Another email. Hey, Jay, you should have seen Michael Chandler walk out during the fights last night. Confident, patriotic, and wrapped in the flag. However, by the time it was all said and done, he got beaten and fell almost as hard as Fargo has towards Minneapolis. Love the show. Take care. Wow, you folks are just digging on Fargo today. All right. Let's see. Anything else? Nope. All right. Caught up on emails. 701-293-9000 emails. Studio at WDYRadioNow.com. So, yeah. So, Tommy Kramer and the whole crew were over there at Unhinged on Saturday night.
1: Fantastic. And of course, raising money for a good cause, Homeward Animal Shelter.
0: Yeah, it's fantastic that they were able to do a tie in with each other. All right. So you were talking about all these documentaries.
1: Yes.
0: You're watching Yellowstone, not the TV show, but the documentary on Yellowstone. What other parks was it?
1: Yosemite.
0: Yosemite.
1: You know, it's just some different stuff. I mean, there is a variety of programming on that Fox Nation. It's not all, I mean, the political stuff is there should you choose to watch that, but there's so much more.
0: Well,
1: there really is.
0: So Matt Rife was at the Fargo Dome Saturday night.
1: Yes.
0: Okay.
1: Which probably would, you know, the craziness.
0: Yeah. When the show was over, Jay, they wanted $75 to get home to South Fargo.
1: Wow.
0: We waited at Buffalo Wild Wings for an hour, and then it was $18. Yeah, that happened to Alex and I once. We got caught up in that surge pricing. Holy smokes, man. They nailed us. We're only going a couple miles. All right. Callers, hang on. We'll get to you here. We got to do a bottom of the hour the news break. Then we'll come back, jump on the phones. Anything you want to talk about, throw it out there. Not a whole lot of show prep today because we were getting ready for the big party we threw in the parking lot, which was a blast. And a big thank you again to everybody that came out. 701-293-9000. 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
6: Fargo's new mayor, Josh Beauchamp, took office Wednesday.
7: Such an honor and a privilege to take on this role.
6: Beauchamp, along with new city commissioners Chad Peterson and Nikki Gullickson, will be sworn into office at the first meeting of the new commission on Monday. Democratic Senator Amy Klobuchar was in Moorhead Wednesday for her campaign for governor to outline her plan to expand Minnesota's rural economy. It focuses on opening and expanding markets for rural businesses and farmers, helping families afford housing, childcare, and health care in greater Minnesota, modernizing rural broadband and infrastructure, and strengthening the farm safety net.
8: If you let partisanship stand in the way of getting people what they need, then you're not doing your job. As we open markets, our state government must be proactive, not reactive. It can't sit on permits, sit on unused land.
6: The Red River Valley Fair in West Fargo kicks off its 10-day run tomorrow. The Cass County Sheriff's Office is focused on safety. The National Weather Service will be there keeping an eye on the weather. 25 deputies will patrol the fairgrounds each day, but Sheriff Jesse Johnner says they still depend on the public to report anything suspicious. Visitors will go through security when entering the fair or the grandstand, and there are limits on what they can bring in. You're encouraged to check the Red River Valley Fair's website before heading out. From the Flake Family Newsroom, I'm Austin Erickson.
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11: Partly cloudy skies. We could see a few storms this afternoon into the evening hours. We'll have highs into the mid to upper 80s and winds out of the east on the light side. Any storms will come to an end overnight and push southward. We'll drop off into the low 60s. And for your Friday, look for partly cloudy skies, light east-southeast winds, highs in the mid 80s, and a chance for storms coming in Friday night. An isolated storm or two on Saturday with mid 80s and sunny and hot on Sunday. From the Flag Skywatch Weather Center, I'm Chief Meteorologist Dean Wysocki.
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0: line, 701-293-9000, email studio at WDOIRadioNow.com. Anything you want to talk about, toss it out there. Maybe we'll get something spinning this afternoon or something rolling this afternoon. Email listener says, Jay, I just heard that Fox bought, how do you pronounce it? Is it Roku?
1: Yeah, R-O-K-U is how it's typically spelled. Yeah.
0: They did for $22 billion.
1: With a B.
0: With a B. Okay. So, yeah, so it's now owned by Fox News, or Fox, I should say.
1: Okay.
0: Hey, we got another party coming up a week from this Thursday, actually. We got another party coming up this Thursday, first West Fargo Cruise Night.
1: Yeah.
0: Cheyenne Street, West Fargo. Mm-hmm. And then the following Thursday, we got another party, and that's our second annual Hebron and Allsogger's Salute to Service Community Picnic. And that'll happen from 3 to 7 at Hebron Brick Supply in West Fargo. They got a beautiful building out there.
1: Yeah, benefiting Veterans Honor Flight of North Dakota, Minnesota.
0: That's right. Free will donations accepted. Yeah, and we're going to have pulled pork, brats, old-fashioned hot dogs and chips from Allsogger Meats. Beer wagon will be out there, provided by Brutus Brickhouse. I'll be out there from 2 to 5 doing the show live. Be live music from the 60s guys. Some of the attractions, restored Willie's Army Jeep on display, vintage 40s fire truck, family-friendly atmosphere, by the way, and also be doing some raffle prizes, including an electric golf cart, a Henry rifle, and also a beach chair and table set. So come celebrate and honor our local veterans. Great food, live music, prizes, and again, bring your family. It's supporting a great cause. Again, Thursday, June 25th from 3 to 7.
1: Fantastic.
0: Outstanding.
1: Yeah, and you're out there live, like you said.
0: Yeah, I'll be out there live 2 to 5. Mm-hmm. Down the Wahpeton, Mark, you're up. Jay Thomas Show.
2: Yeah, the Vikings had a little mini camp thing for kids Saturday morning.
0: Oh, were they? Is that what they were doing in Wahpeton?
2: Yeah, I had to laugh at the limos. I've never seen them before, but they are kind of older vehicles, and they've got they look like they had old Keystone or Krieger mags on them.
0: Yeah, I think they were American Racing wheels, actually. But yeah, like I said, I saw them both pulled over. I don't know if they were broken down or what. When Alex and I left Wahpeton, I'm like, well, what's Tommy doing here? And then lo and behold, they were doing that. Then the autograph.
2: Culpepper and Peterson look like they could still play.
0: Yeah, I got a glimpse. Big. I got a glimpse, yeah, Mark, of Culpepper when I was outside getting a breath of fresh air outside the Shy Bar, and I saw him walking in there. It's like, holy smokes, yeah, that dude, yeah, he looks, you're right, he looks like he can still play ball, man.
2: He does have small hands, though. He did. I shook his hand, and they are small.
0: I love it. That's fantastic. Thanks, Mark. Appreciate the phone call, 701-293-9000. Email studio at WDOIRadioNow.com.
1: Yeah, you see some of these quarterbacks out running now, you know, your Lamar Jacksons for the Ravens, all that stuff, but Culpepper was doing that at his size. Yeah. He would every once in a while bust out and run.
0: Big boy.
1: Yeah.
0: Well, was it last year that Moss said, hey, I'll come back and play for a year? I think he wanted to come back. He said he could still play.
1: He told the Kelsey Brothers podcast that he could still lace him up. So,
0: all right. So you back to your Fox Nation and all your documentaries that you love so much. And like I said, I started watching, getting into Aerial America on the Smithsonian Channel. I've seen the North Dakota one, seen the Minnesota one.
1: Mm-hmm.
0: South Dakota one was good too. They're all good. You're right. You kind of get a bird's eye view. You do get a bird's eye view of each state.
1: I happened to see the before where my wife and I drove out to San Diego last year. I saw the Idaho one, and you know, we only skirted through a small portion of Idaho, but I felt like I got a little education.
0: So it was on this date in 1934, Ronnie, the Great Smoky Mountains National Park was established by Congress, and I didn't know this, that is now the most visited national park in the United States.
1: Yeah.
0: I would have thought that Yellowstone.
1: Yellowstone, yeah.
0: I thought that would have been now I've been to Yellowstone, never been to the Smoky Mountain, I don't think I've ever been to Yosemite.
1: I do want to go to Yosemite with El Capitan and a lot of the big flat side of the mountain and all the other wonders, the waterfalls, things like that. I think that would be a cool place to go, too.
0: So my question for you listeners, 701-293-9000, Horse, you're coming up on the clock here in a little bit in your fireworks issue down there. 701-293-9000, Where is a, as we celebrate America's 250, where is, or what, how can I phrase, what is a place, it can be a national park, it could be a site, it could be a town, whatever, a place that you feel in America, in the United States, that you feel is, oh man, it is a must see. You've got to go here. 701-293-9000. Email studio at WDAYradionow.com. On top of, up in my list, I like the top five, without a doubt. Hang on, callers. We'll get to you in a second. I'm telling you right now, I absolutely fell in love with Whitefish, Montana. If you have never been there, you have got to go to Whitefish. I absolutely loved that town and that area. And of course, that's in Glacier National Park. But I'm telling you, Ronnie, if you and Michelle ever get to go to Whitefish, it is beautiful. Well, gorgeous.
1: And she loves mountains. Oh. And 2 years ago, they went on their vacation they're on now to Grand Teton.
0: I've been to Grand Teton, yeah.
1: You know, I've never.
0: Is that a national park? Because I've been to Grand Teton.
1: I believe it is, okay. Yeah. And I've never been out that way. I could see them mm-hmm. from where we were traveling, you know, long ways yeah. off. But she loves mountains. So anywhere that has mm-hmm. a mountain.
0: Where is a must-see place in the United States, whether it's a park, a city, a town, whatever, a memorial site, whatever it is? Matt, you're up, Jay Thomas Show.
3: Hey, Jay, I talked with you about a month ago when I was traveling with my old man, and we were traveling across 17 states.
0: Oh,
3: and,
0: yeah.
3: We went through the White Mountains of New Hampshire. Those are absolutely gorgeous. Mount Washington, the highest peak east of the Mississippi. You can take a cog train up to the top of that. That has some of the world's craziest weather. At times it can be absolutely calm, and then there's times where it's 100 miles an hour wind.
0: Wow.
3: It's nuts. But we're coming up to the 250 mark, and one of the stops that me and my old man went to, and Ronnie, you'd have loved this, is Gettysburg and Antietam.
0: Oh, yeah, Ronnie would have went nuts.
1: Civil War battlefields, yeah.
3: It's just unbelievable. Again, you can just stand there and you get a tour, a two-hour bus tour, and they explain a lot of details, and going through old Gettysburg and seeing bullet holes in the buildings and the buildings
0: really?
3: That are still standing there. It's something. You're walking literally through history.
0: That would be cool. Now, you're talking about taking a cog. We took a cog. This was a family trip many years ago, but we took a cog rail up to the top of Pikes Peak, and that was cool. That was really fun.
3: We were 3 days too early to get to the top, so we went halfway. But, yeah, we were 3 days too early.
0: Okay.
3: Or else we would have gotten to the top.
0: Those things are a blast, man. Mike, appreciate the phone call. Glad you and the old man go out there and have fun together. That's awesome you guys do that. You're trying to get through. I have an open line now. Jeff, you're up. Jay Thomas Show. Jeff, go ahead. All right, I'll put him on hold. I'll move on here. Tim Lamore, Jay Thomas Show.
4: Yeah, you got to check out the Blue Ridge Parkway. About 470 miles from the Shenandoah National Park in Virginia down to the Great Smoky Mountain Park in North Carolina. That drive, it's phenomenal. There's parts of it that are terrifying because of the drop-offs, et cetera. Oh. But the views up and down that road, the views and the wildlife that runs out of the trees next to you when you're driving, it's incredible.
0: Is that where, what is it, a lot of guys and gals will go on their motorcycles? Is it called the Dragon's Tail or something down there?
4: There could be. I don't know all of it. I know we saw quite a few bikes going through there, but it's just it's a long stretch of highway with about every 5 miles there's a view out across, you know, and we only caught a small part of it, but... It's something I'm definitely going to go back to and try to hit the whole darn thing.
0: Yeah, we want to. I definitely want to go back to. I won't take a train again. That was a once in a lifetime experience, but I definitely want to go back. Jim, appreciate the phone call. I want to go back to Whitefish again in September. It was so nice out there. Gorgeous.
1: Yeah, I mean, I saw a couple of pictures you took. Oh. It looked really cool.
0: Oh, man. Hey, Chuck, you're up. Jay Thomas Show.
5: Hey, it's a dry. My bucket list is the Dry Dungeness or Fort Jefferson. That's about 90 miles west of Key West. Super hard to get to, though. You either have to boat or charter, or there's a ferry that you have to get, I don't know, like 3 months before you go. You have to arrange it. But incredible.
0: What's it called? Fort Jefferson?
5: Yeah, I think they call it the Dry Dungeness National Park, but it's an old Fort Jefferson, like the Spanish-American War. I think they built it. It's way out in a tall little island, coral reef, out in the middle of the Gulf of America.
0: Oh, that would be beautiful. That's got to be just beautiful out there.
5: You can camp overnight, but they recommend that you bring, like, because there's no facilities really there. So you have to either bring, like, 3 days of water supply and food and all that stuff in case you get stuck there. But it's on my list. I hope to do it next winter.
0: Yeah, I hope people are writing all these down as we celebrate America's 250. I'm writing all these down, but that one I'm putting a couple asterisks next to it for next time we're down in Florida. And you said it's about 80 miles off Key West?
5: Yeah, it's off Key West, and that's there's a ferry boat that leaves it and goes out there for the day, and it has like a cafeteria on it and a restroom, but if it leaves you there, you're there till the next day.
0: Oh, boy. Uh-oh. All right. Chuck, appreciate the phone call, the information on that. Beth is in Breckenridge. Hey, Beth, Jay Thomas Show.
6: Hey, Jay.
0: Hey.
6: You need to go to Ogunquit, Maine. You can fly into Portland, which is like an airport like Fargo-Moorhead. You don't have to go into New York. And thank you. And they have, if you like seafood, it's really the place to be. But it has... So, and that's where I learned that there are soft shell lobsters. I had no idea that that was a thing.
0: I didn't either.
6: But yeah, they also have, you know, L.L. Bean within 20 minutes. It's super easy to drive. But number one, again, the food, they have great festivals, but they have this thing. I don't know exactly what it's called. I called it a cat, but you can get on twice or three times a day and it takes you to Nova Scotia.
0: Oh, wow.
6: Damn. And back. Like, it is so beautiful.
0: I have never, never. I have, I don't think, Beth, other than Florida, if you can call it east, I've been nowhere out east on the eastern sea. None of that. I haven't seen any of them states.
6: Oh, my gosh. That you have to go, like, I'd go 10 more times. It's just beautiful. And we stayed right on the ocean. And it's like a half a mile walk to the pier for your coffee. And it's beautiful.
0: All right. Yeah, so it's called... Ogunquit, Maine?
6: Ogunquit.
0: Okay, Ogunquit, Maine. All right, how do you get in there? You said what, the airport like Fargo's?
6: Yeah, you fly into Portland, Maine.
0: Oh, okay. Actually,
6: super easy.
0: Yeah, maybe we should set up a filming day down on the East Coast. We have time to go do anything.
1: My wife's in that area.
0: Thanks, Beth.
1: My wife's in that area right now.
0: Oh, she's there right now?
1: New Hampshire, Vermont, Maine, and Massachusetts.
0: Then you better call your wife and tell her Beth says you got to go to Ogunquit, Maine.
1: Yeah.
0: Let's see. David is next. Hey, David, you're up. Jay Thomas Show.
7: The Hoover Dam. That is amazing.
0: See, we've been to Vegas a few times and have not had a chance to go to the Hoover Dam. It's worth a trip down there, you're saying?
7: Oh, it is. And then you can take a helicopter ride. They'll take you all the way up and down the side of the dam and the spillway and stuff.
0: Yeah.
7: Oh, my God.
0: And you can – do they do, like, helicopter rides over it, too?
7: Yes.
0: Okay.
7: You have to do that.
0: You watch the history. I've watched it on the history channels in the past. The documentaries on the Hoover Dam and how long that took and how long it took for the concrete to cure. Unreal.
1: Spillway tunnels. Yeah. Oh, what an operation the whole thing was.
0: That's crazy. All right. David, appreciate the phone call. 701-293-9000. Email says, Jay, according to the signs, Wall Drug in South Dakota. Yeah, isn't that a disappointment?
1: I got a spoon from there once. Did My you? Folks brought a spoon back.
0: 701-293-9000. Email studio at WDAYradionow.com. It was on this date in 1934. The Great Smoky Mountains National Park, which now is the most visited national park in the United States, was established by Congress. And Ronnie was talking about all these great documentaries he's watching on Yosemite and Yellowstone and all that on Fox, what is that Fox app called?
1: Fox Nation.
0: Fox Nation.
1: I was incredibly jealous because on my wife's trip, they have stayed in Concord, New Hampshire, which was one of the first couple battles of the Revolutionary War.
0: That's right up your alley.
1: Yeah.
0: So we're talking about, as you know, we celebrate America's 250th, we're talking about in America, must see places where it's like if you have to go see this, if you get the opportunity, go see. It could be a national park, it could be a specific town, it could be a monument, a site, whatever. What tops your list where it's like you've got to go see this? Again, Whitefish, Montana. Absolutely love Whitefish, man. Nancy, you're up, Jay Thomas Show.
8: Hey, I went to the Redwoods with my family. Ooh. I went when I was like 5, and then I went when I was like 60-something. And, oh my gosh, it's just amazing.
0: The trees?
8: It's like you're walking through, my son said it feels like you're walking into a cathedral. It's just these sentinels of trees.
0: That's crazy.
8: Fabulous. And, so I'd go back there again in a heartbeat.
0: Redwood. That's Redwood National Forest. That's a national forest, I believe.
1: Yeah, right? Is that the same as Sequoia? I guess I don't.
8: No, it's not.
1: It's a different one. Okay.
8: The Sequoias are more in central California. Mm-hmm. The Redwoods are in the north, and they're right on the Pacific Northwest coast.
0: Oh, man.
8: The way that they get enough moisture to continue to thrive is from the fog that comes in from the coast.
0: Sure. Nancy, appreciate it. I hate to cut you off, but I'm on one of these hard breaks, so I got to rock and roll. All right, more of your calls when we come back. 701-293-9000, Jay Thomas Show.
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21: 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All the calls have demonstrated how soy foam performs in demanding conditions and supports safer environmental outcomes. In a complex rural incident, the soy foam was used on a farm fire involving two fully engulfed shop buildings, multiple granaries, and hazardous materials that included propane tanks, torch cylinders, and stored ammunition. With winds gusting up to 35 miles an hour, fire accelerated very quickly, and soy foam combined with the water supply helped crews focus on protecting exposures.
20: That's today's Focus on the Field with Bridget Riedel, your ag industry expert. 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
23: An indictment over reflecting pool damage. I'm Lisa Brady, Fox News. A former U.S. Olympian is now charged with vandalizing the reflecting pool on the National Mall.
24: David Hearn, a former Olympic canoe racer, is charged with a felony count of destruction of government property. Accused by U.S. Attorney Jeanine Pirro of intentionally ripping part of the painted blue liner from the renovated reflecting pool last month.
25: National Park Service employees observed Hearn actually forcefully and violently pulling up and removing the bottom liner with both hands.
24: Hearn says he reached into the pool to examine coating already peeled and briefly touched a chunk still attached to the pool.
23: Fox's Jared Halpern at the White House. Hearn's lawyers say he's innocent and accuse the administration of trying to shift blame for its own failures. Federal prosecutors in Chicago charging more than 170 defendants in a sweeping crime crackdown.
26: 11 federal agencies work arm in arm as one cohesive, unified group to arrest dangerous criminals responsible for some of the most serious offenses.
23: U.S. Attorney for the Northern District of Illinois, Andrew Boutros, says the two-month anti-violence initiative known as Operation New Dawn also led to the arrest of more than 300 fugitives and the recovery of 24 missing or kidnapped children. Less hiring than expected in June, with 57,000 jobs created. But U.S. Trade Representative Jamison Greer tells Fox the labor market is accelerating.
27: Our average increase in private payroll, it's way over than the way higher than the Biden administration. Wages are going up. Manufacturing is going up. So we're popping.
23: He's focusing in part on manufacturing gains. Wall Street beginning a long weekend with a mixed finish, but a record close for the Dow, up 594 points at the bell. 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
3: A wildfire fight continues in Colorado in extreme conditions.
4: The Aspen Acres fire in Colorado's Pueblo and Custer counties burning through nearly 50,000 acres since igniting Monday. The Pueblo County Sheriff's Office says it's 0% contained and has destroyed more than 150 structures.
5: We probably saw at least a dozen homes, and they're leveled. They are leveled. There's nothing left.
4: Tara Stosic, whose home burned, speaking with Denver's Fox 31 News. Wildfires have ripped through more than 250,000 acres across Colorado and Utah after weeks of strong winds and dry conditions.
3: Fox's Christine Goodwin. Fire weather watches and warnings also in effect in parts of Wyoming, Arizona, and New Mexico. The countdown continues in New York City to a wedding the bride and groom have not confirmed. At Madison Square Garden.
6: This is expected to be one of the biggest celebrity events New York City has ever seen. Fox sources say today's wedding rehearsal for Taylor Swift and Travis Kelce, with 100 guests expected to attend, will take place here inside Madison Square Garden this evening. So all this week, we've seen crews unloading props into the arena, TMZ capturing large white stairs being brought inside earlier this week. We've also seen boxes labeled Garden Party being dropped off. Swift and Kelce's love story celebration hits its peak with Friday's wedding, where 1,000 guests are expected to attend.
3: Fox's CB Cotton. People magazine reporting that Kelce's mom arrived in the city today and that Swift and Kelce are donating $26 million to a variety of charities, including the food bank for New York City. Recapping stocks, a record close for the Dow, up 594 to 52,900, even higher during the session. But the S&P down a fraction, the NASDAQ dropping 207. I'm Lisa Brady, Fox News.
7: Partly cloudy skies. We could see a few storms this afternoon into the evening hours. We'll have highs into the mid to upper 80s and winds out of the east on the light side. Any storms will come to an end overnight and push southward. We'll drop off into the low 60s. And for your Friday, look for partly cloudy skies, light east-southeast winds, highs in the mid 80s, and a chance for storms coming in Friday night. An isolated storm or two on Saturday with mid 80s and sunny and hot on Sunday. From the Flag Skywatch Weather Center, I'm Chief Meteorologist Dean Wysocki.
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30: Oh, my God. What is it with these people just feeling that they could just pull out their firearm and just shoot away whenever the hell they want?
31: I wish I knew.
30: This one from yesterday, I didn't even hear about this.
31: Yeah, was that the 11
30: dude from Arizona?
31: Oh no, I had not heard about that one.
30: Yeah, turn that. That's a good song right there. The Plimsolls, right?
31: Yes.
30: Yeah, buddy. I think from the movie Valley Girl,
31: starring Nicolas Cage,
30: very young Nicolas Cage.

0: I'll just pull my black 9mm Stoger, just start firing away. You gotta start sending a message to these people so they think twice before they do this stupid stuff.
1: The last one I had heard anything about was, what was it, Midland, Texas? 11 people injured, one person killed?
0: Yes. Yep. Yep. And then last week in downtown Fargo, some gal decided she was going to pull her firearm out and shoot. And
1: just start firing everywhere. Yeah.
0: So, well, shooting up the air. And I think she said it was... she was stopping a fight or something. A friend's fight. I don't know what it was.
1: Yeah, because that's smart.
0: Just, I mean, come on, people. Yeah. Wake up, man. All right. 701-293-9000. 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
1: If you're
0: helping America feel better.
1: If you're going to be driving somewhere celebrating America's 250, there is one near you.
0: Yeah, so. Like if you're driving to Redwood National Forest or Blue Ridge Parkway or the White Mountains or
1: now you
0: whatever Maine. Place sounds really nice though. Fort Jefferson.
1: You might have a hell of a boat ride to get to a PetroServe to go to Fort Jefferson.
0: Yeah, what do you say, about 80 miles off Key West?
1: I mean, you can see Cuba from the boat. Yeah. That's how close you are. Yeah.
0: Hey, Cuba. Nice cars. Hey, Bobby up in Grand Forks, Jay Thomas Show.
2: Hey, happy Flag Day to you guys.
0: Thank you, brother.
2: Yeah. Hey, this is not a national park or anything, but one to check out. You can even look at it from Google Earth, but it's called the Pima Air Museum down in Tucson, and it's just a giant aircraft graveyard down there. It's just amazing.
0: Yes.
2: Amazing.
0: Yeah, isn't that where they put like all the old
1: they call it Boeing, the Boneyard,
0: yeah,
1: right?
0: The Boneyard.
2: There's a space shuttle, there's the old Air Force Ones, there's every kind of fighter, every kind of chopper, every kind of weird one-off aircraft. So you got to check it out.
0: Now, that's not open. They don't have that where you can go in and look. I can just watch it.
2: Absolutely. Yeah, they have little shuttles that haul you around.
0: Really?
2: It's so huge. It's miles. Yeah, it's huge. Yes. You got to check it out. And then they've got a couple really cool buildings where everything is restored. You know, like the world's smallest aircraft, and then all the F-14 Tomcats and the Blue Angels, and everything's in there. It's just amazing.
0: Crazy. I've seen the aerial shots of it. I didn't know you could actually get in there and tour the thing.
2: Oh, yeah. You got to do it. Maybe plan 2 days there. It's a lot of fun.
0: That would actually make a pretty cool segment for rides. If you get in there and film that thing, man.
2: It would. You would fill a couple of programs.
0: Yeah. That's very
1: cool. So here's
0: thanks, Bobby. Appreciate it, brother.
1: Here's a distinction, Jay. So the Pima Air and Space Museum is open to the public. Mm-hmm. The Aviation Museum and all of that kind of stuff. But the actual military or the military aircraft boneyard is not open to the public. Because some of those aircrafts, they still take parts off of.
0: They may
1: come back into service. Like recently, during Operation Epic Fury, there were two KC-135 refueling tankers that were refinished and brought back into service.
0: Okay, yeah.
1: But I just saw something about that to the gentleman's point.
0: Yeah.
1: As they're scanning the camera on this documentary I'm watching, I see an old F-4, and guess what was on the tail? Happy Hooligans.
0: Oh, Hooligans, huh?
1: Yeah.
0: How cool is that?
1: So,
0: 701-293-9000, just keep it light today, having some fun. 250th celebration going on all year in the United States of America, and Ronnie was talking about watching documentaries on Yosemite National Park and Yellowstone National Park, and it was on this date in 34 that the Smoky Mountain National Park became an actual national park. So we're just talking about in celebration 250, for you, a must-see place. And it does not have to be a national park. It can be, like Bobby just said, it could just be some cool place, but something that is like, Jay, this is a must-see. You got to go see this. You got to go visit it. 701-293-9000. Again, it could be a town. It could be, like an old airplane boneyard. Whatever, man.
1: Speaking
0: of
1: that. In
0: America, though. It's got to be in America.
1: Watching the Alamo last night. Speaking of Tennessee, Davy Crockett.
0: Yes.
1: Was from Tennessee. So I'm sure he was extremely familiar with that area before it became the great Smoky Mountain National Park.
0: What's your wife doing out east?
1: She takes about a 10-day vacation with her daughter.
0: Oh, it's the daughter trip.
1: And they traipse all over different places.
0: Hang on, callers. Let me get caught up in some emails here. Jay, the CB Ranch, about 20.

0: around Midgey. Mm-hmm. Did you ever go out to the Lost 40 out by east of Black Duck?
1: That sounds familiar, but I can't tell you for sure. What is it? That does sound familiar.
0: 40 acres of mist. What do you want to say when they went and, when they did the survey, mis-surveyed land, 40 acres, and for some reason the timber barons honored it, left it, 40 acres of virgin, and I think it's the only one in Minnesota and maybe the United States.
1: It's all
0: never been logged.
1: Never been logged, really?
0: No.
1: So that's, like you said, that's all virgin timber in there.
0: Now, think about, I've been up there twice.
1: Okay.
0: And you think of the timber barons, man, they owned everything back then.
1: You did.
0: Answered to nobody, no U.S. forestry, no sheriff, no nothing. And for some reason, those guys honored it.
1: So,
0: thank God.
1: So how did this come about then?
0: They mis-surveyed it. Uh-huh. There's speculation on why they surveyed it the way it was. One theory is it was late in the year. They were out of hardtack, and the boys just, it's the 1800s, you know. They wanted out of there.
1: Yeah, exactly.
0: Winter's coming. One theory is they said it was someone else's land. But there was two full loggings of northern Minnesota, and both of them went around it.
1: That's crazy. Wow, Doug, appreciate the phone call. Never heard of that. I should say never heard of it. It sounds familiar, but never been.
2: The other one I watched.
1: Hang on, Rick, you're next.
2: You've seen the America, the Story of Us, where they kind of gloss over different periods. They pulled up the Donner Pass as well.
1: Uncle Rick, you're up, Jay Thomas Show.
3: Hey, Ronnie, Jay, how you guys doing?
1: Good. What's going on, brother?
3: I was just tuning into your station, and I heard you guys talking about Davis Month and the graveyard.
1: Yeah, the airplane boneyard, yes.
3: Yeah, I was there.
1: So now, Ronnie's looked it up, too, and he said you cannot actually get into the boneyard. Is that information correct on the old interweb that you can get to the museum?
3: That is correct.
1: Okay.
3: You got to have clearance to get in there.
1: Okay. Well, I guess they're not going to let rides go in there and film. That ain't going to happen.
2: Could be at the Pima Air Museum.
3: The plane that I actually was taking parts off was for a 3-star general at March Air Force Base.
1: Okay.
3: And I was in the cockpit just checking things out, and the batteries were still hooked up. So, yes, a lot of those planes are being used for parts and, if not possible, put back into service.
1: Sure, sure. And that would make sense then for national security purposes.
3: Yeah, you cannot just wander in there, and they do not. They as far as I know, when I was there, they don't do tours or anything like that. But they do have, the guy was right about the, there is a museum out there. Me and your Aunt Patty, we did check that out. That was really cool.
1: Wow. How many planes do you think are in that boneyard?
3: Hundreds.
1: Jeez.
3: I couldn't, it was so big. It was incredible.
1: Yeah, I've seen, like I said, like the caller that brought up, I've seen aerial, you know, shots of it, but you just can't, like, you know, God, how many? And I can't remember, it's not just military, right? It's also retired commercial aircraft in there, too, correct? Yeah.
3: Yes, yes. As a matter of fact, we were taking parts off a commercial airline for a military 135.
1: So how are you able to get in there because you're military?
3: I was in the Air Force at the time.
1: Okay,
3: I was active duty Air Force. My lieutenant called me at home and said, Rick, you want to go to Arizona? I said, yeah.
1: You want to go play with planes?
3: I did not know what it was for, but they briefed me. So I got my truck and drove out there and showed up, and I was treated like royalty.
1: That's awesome.
3: Because they knew I was out there for 15th Air Force, and none of this that I tell you now, there's no security for this because of what I was transporting. But yeah, it's because of the military planes there.
1: Yeah.
3: You cannot just walk on the property.
1: Yeah, that would make sense.

0: All right, Uncle Rick, appreciate the phone call. Listening out there in California, tell Aunt Patty we say hi.
1: You bet. She's right here. She heard you.
0: Thanks, guys. Appreciate it. Out in Valley Center, California, I believe is where Rick's at.
2: Yeah, Uncle Rick.
0: Trent, you're up on the Jay Thomas Show. What's up, Trent?
3: So the Stratica salt mine in Hutchinson, Kansas is pretty cool. It's an underground salt mine.
0: Okay, what is it? I mean, what do you see?
3: The old, you know, you're like 600 and some feet underground, and you're in a, it take you around a, like a train full of golf cart type thing, and they pull you around and show you what they did back in the 40s and 50s, I guess.
0: Oh, that would be cool.
3: Yeah, that's pretty cool. It's about maybe a hour-long tour, something like that.
0: And what's it called, Trent?
3: Stratica. Yeah.
0: In Kansas.
3: Hutchinson, Kansas. You ride an elevator down, and it gets just pitch black in that elevator. Takes about, I'm pretty claustrophobic, and I didn't think I'd be able to do it, but it wasn't. Once you get down there, it's like 68 degrees, and they got lights on and stuff. It's pretty cool.
0: And you said you go down, what, about 600 feet?
3: I think it was like 630 feet or something like that.
0: Oh, Lord.
2: Wow.
0: Wow.
3: Yeah. Wow. It was pretty cool.
0: Stuff like that's cool, though, man. There's so much stuff in the United States that people just don't know about. That's why this is kind of fun doing this, you know. If people hopefully are writing this down going, hey, I want to go, you know, let's grab the family and go check this stuff out. I love that.
3: Yeah, that area, there's a lot of salt mines. I mean, they mine a lot of salt down in that area. And it's just this one particular one, they use it for tours, I guess. So,
0: have you ever been to, you would think it's like, oh, no big deal, but it's pretty impressive. The salt flats, that is crazy. Oh, yeah. That is nuts. Goes on forever. That is a cool sight. Trent, appreciate the phone call. 701-293-9000. Email studio at WDAYRadioNow.com. Another great place, Colorado. I don't know if you and your wife stopped here on your road trip, but the Garden of the Gods.
2: Heard of it. I've never been there. Like, I've been to Red Rocks. I've been to a couple places in Colorado, but no, never.
0: Pike's Peak was cool. Took the cog rail up there. Then Tetons. We took one of those aerial trams to the top of one of the. And then you go to, what is that bar called? All the bar stools are actual real, and they're old horse saddles. Old horse saddles.
2: Oh, sure.
0: And I can't remember. I was many years ago. Maybe I'm way off base, but it seemed like there were 100 bar stools at the, was it called Cowboys or something? It's in, was it in Cody, Wyoming?
2: Yeah, might be.
0: It's Cody.
2: I think I've
0: Jackson Hole. Jackson Hole.
2: Okay, I've seen stuff on social media for it.
0: Yeah, that place is really cool. 701-293-9000. Celebrating America's 250. Where is a must-see place? Doesn't have to be a park necessarily. Just a cool thing to see in America.
2: I think I'll pass on the place in Alaska. I heard where you got to do the drink with the toe.
0: Oh God! What is that bar up there? Yeah, that. What is that?
2: We like heard stories about toe? It. Yeah, yeah.
0: Thought it was a joke, and then how many people called the program and said, "Yeah, I know somebody," or they drink
2: who did the toe,
0: the toe drink.
2: Yeah,
0: I said, "Say no to the little toe, man. That is disgusting." Let's see some emails here. Jay, Pima, Arizona Boneyard would make an excellent rides. That way, we could pick out what we want to see when we take a trip down there. Okay, I don't think they're gonna let me in there.
2: Well, I mean, that museum, or, like Air and Space Museum. Boy, that'd be something. Yeah.
0: Another email, Jay. The Bear Tooth Pass in Montana is absolutely stunning.
2: Wife's been on that road. I've only seen video of it, but it looks incredible.
0: Where were we in Colorado? Maybe it was Wolf Creek Pass?
2: Oh, sure. I heard of it.
0: I can't remember. I don't know if that was one of the, but man, it's like you look down. It's like, oh, brother, pay attention. Let's see, Jay, the world's largest buffalo in Jamestown, but not so much for the buffalo. There are a few old tunnels on the south side of the hill that go pretty far down and wind around. It's really creepy. Let's see, Kent and Glennon, hang on, you're coming up first. Jay, I'd forgotten about this until I ended up on a detour. Fort Abercrombie, I remember going there for a school trip as a kid and got a tour through all the forts. this is close and could be fun place to take the kids for an afternoon. I don't remember any of the history. What battles took place there, Ronnie? Do you know?
2: Fort Abercrombie? I'd have to take a look, but I can tell you if it's the place I'm thinking of, south of here, Fort Abercrombie, yeah. They got a hell of a good steakhouse right
0: next. That's what we heard,
2: there.
0: Yeah, that's right.
2: Allsager Meats.
0: Yeah, baby. Kent and Glendon, Jay Thomas Show.
4: Good place in Minnesota to go to is the Iron Mines at Tower, Sudan.
0: Iron Mines.
4: Go down in an elevator shaft, and you go all around on the little train down in there. When they shut off the lights in there, you'll go blind fast, but they don't turn them back on.
0: Are they still
4: very interesting?
0: Are they still doing those up there?
4: I don't know. It's been a few years since my wife and I were there, but it was fun. It was cold down in the mine.
0: Oh, yeah.
4: And actually, when they spotlighted in a big area with the bright lights, there was a trace of gold in there.
0: Huh.
4: It's very interesting. Here's the part that freaks the women out.
0: What's that?
4: When you're in that elevator going up and down, once in a while, a few bats will get in there with you.
0: Oh, yes, they will. Growing up in Hibbing, we had a lot of bats. A lot of bats because of the mines. Now, we as the kids, we'd love to get on our bikes and drive up to the old, Hallruss mine. And, you know, you go up there and they got the overlook and all that, but you could drive on the streets of old North Hibbing because they moved the city of Hibbing. As the mine grew, they moved it, but all the streets are still up there. A lot of the streets and the foundations are still there. We used to love going and hanging out up there.
4: Yeah, we did that too, and then we went to Chisholm to the Iron Mine Museum too.
0: Yeah, Iron World.
4: That's great too.
0: Yeah,
4: that's great.
0: Iron World, yeah, exactly. Love it. Can't appreciate the phone call, 701-293-9000.
2: Fort Saloon.
0: Fort Saloon is Fort Abercrombie.
2: In Fort Abercrombie, yeah, and the distinction at Fort Abercrombie, the first permanent U.S. military fort established by an act of Congress in Dakota Territory, 1858.
0: Wow, there's some history there.
2: Yeah.
0: And Allsager, it's Allsager's Meats that they serve up there.
2: At Fort Saloon,
0: Fort Saloon.
2: Yeah.
0: Had a tomahawk steak for the first time a couple weekends ago.
2: I think I might have seen a picture about
0: My God, they're so good.
2: It looked big.
0: I ate the whole thing. I kid you.
2: Really?
0: Alex got one bite. I ate the whole
2: one
0: tomahawk.
2: Bite challenge.
0: Everybody knows the rules. One bite. Another email. JF, you're an aircraft person. The Air Force Museum in Dayton, Ohio, and the Evergreen Aviation and Space Museum in McMinnville, Oregon, where the Spruce Goose is. My wife gave me a private tour there where I sat in the pilot seat Howard Hughes sat in.
2: Yeah. Yeah, that would be fantastic.
0: Right up your alley.
2: I've not been to any of those places. The other one that I've never been to, even though it's pretty close, Strategic Air Command Museum in Omaha, Nebraska.
0: Winchester Museum, Jay, in Cody, Wyoming. That would be cool. Let's see. I think I'm caught up on all the emails. Yes, I am. All right, let's put a horse on the clock, shall we, when we come back?
2: Well, they're certainly trying to put fireworks on the clock.
0: Yeah. Well, tonight's the meeting, so we'll see what happens. I don't think they televise their meeting, so. 701-293-9000, email studio at WDAYradionow.com. We'll talk fireworks in the city of Horace, West Fargo, and Fargo, and fireworks ordinances. 10 days in Horace? Are you kidding me? That seems a little excessive. Jay Thomas Show.
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11: 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Members of the board are Governor Tim Walz, Attorney General Keith Ellison, and the state's Chief Supreme Court Justice Natalie Hudson, who granted a pardon to Tao Vang of Laos. According to Homeland Security, Vang entered the country in California in 1994 and was granted legal status by the Clinton administration. DHS says Vang was set to be removed from the country within weeks of the pardon being granted. A spokesperson for Attorney General Keith Ellison's office says the Board of Pardons made a unanimous decision to grant Tao Vang a pardon after an exhaustive process, including a statement of support for the pardon from the victim and a recommendation to grant the pardon from the Clemency Review Commission. They say, quote, DHS is lying through their teeth about this pardon, adding it doesn't protect Vang from deportation. Crews were on scene of a fire at Camping World on Main Avenue East in West Fargo early this morning. Alarms went off just after 3:30, with first responders arriving to find heavy smoke and flames coming from the parts department. Firefighters quickly knocked down and contained the fire. No injuries have been reported. The cause and the extent of damage are under investigation. From the Flake Family Newsroom, I'm Austin Erickson.
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12: Partly cloudy skies. We could see a few storms this afternoon into the evening hours. We'll have highs into the mid to upper 80s and winds out of the east on the light side. Any storms will come to an end overnight and push southward. We'll drop off into the low 60s. And for your Friday, look for partly cloudy skies, light east-southeast winds, highs in the mid 80s, and a chance for storms coming in Friday night. An isolated storm or two on Saturday with mid 80s and sunny and hot on Sunday. From the Flag Skywatch Weather Center, I'm Chief Meteorologist Dean Wysocki.
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20: 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And we'll have a few laughs along the way as well. Talk to you then.
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2: America, America, America. See, when fireworks take place in Moorhead, or not Moorhead, Horace, over that 10-day period, I just imagine the ending scene from Caddyshack. Yeah. 1812 Overture playing.
0: Yeah. A couple things before you start the clock on Horace. We have another big deal auction coming up this Thursday, and it's going to be another one of these deals for Kohl's Resort.
2: Yes.
0: So details coming very soon. Also, I probably should give these away, not today, but sometime this week. I have 2 4-day general admission concert tickets and 1 4-day parking pass for North Dakota Country Fest.
2: Country Fest.
0: This is almost a $500 value, and I'm going to give these away later on this week.
2: Going to be hopping that part of the state because you that going on. And then isn't the TR library open right before that?
0: Yeah, Country Fest is Saturday, July, or no, it's actually, I'm sorry, it starts Wednesday, July 8th.
2: Yeah.
0: And goes through Saturday, July 11th. And again, this will be two four-day GA concert tickets, general admission concert tickets, and you got the parking pass for 4 days.
2: They got a great lineup this year.
0: Yeah, this is Saturday. Darius Rucker, Hootie, Braxton Keith, Blackhawk, David. I like David Nail.
2: Yeah.
0: Friday night, July 10th, it's Nate Smith. I like him too, and Parlamay. Also Josh Ross. I don't know who that is. And Susie Boggess. Thursday, it's Billy Carrington, Low Cash, the band Feel. Yeah, the band Feel is fantastic.
2: I'll have to check them out.
0: I've been watching their reels on Instagram and Facebook, TikTok.
2: Okay.
0: They are good. Also, the Bellamy Brothers. And then everything kicks off Wednesday, July 8th. Terry Clark, Preston Cooper, and Rogue Royal.
2: Must be.
0: North Dakota Country Fest and ndcountryfest.com. 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New Salem Sioux right there.
2: Yes.
0: North Dakota. And if you want to get a great deal on tickets, we also have those on our big deals page as well at WDAYRadioNow.com or AM1100TheFlag.com or 1090TheFlag.com.
2: I don't know why you wouldn't want to buy tickets at a discounted price. Why not?
0: We also have VIP single day. We're limited on those, but you can get a good deal on them. I got it up right now. So if you don't win the tickets, this $478 package that I'm going to give... you can get it for $200 on our big deals.
2: Boom.
0: Get you some of that. Mm-hmm. All right. All right. Caught up on that. And then we have, who's all coming in at 4 o'clock?
2: Mark
0: Simonette. Not Mark.
2: Tom
0: Kravinoff.
2: Yes. Sorry. Yeah.
0: POW's coming home. This is a crazy story.
2: Yes.
0: Really crazy story.
2: Yeah. After 80-plus years with DPAA identification, family members DNA, and he has a family relative, I believe, that will join us by phone to talk more about that.
0: So. Exactly. All right, Horace, North Dakota, I love you. I love you down there, but holy smokes, man, you guys are the Wild West when it comes to fireworks.
2: Here comes the boom.
0: Yeah, we're laying down the boom for 10 days. So there's a Facebook page called City of Horace or Friends of Horace? I don't know what it is. And somebody posted on there, we have a petition going around to have the fireworks ordinance change from 10 days to 3 days, July 3rd through the 5th. My husband will be at the council meeting tonight, so people will be able to sign at the Horace Meeting House from 5:15 to 5:45, then 6:30 to 7:30 p.m. And he will also be at the party at the park on Tuesday. We appreciate the support. I love what you should put on here. The comments are off because if you don't support it, then don't sign. That simple.
2: Yeah,
0: I love this woman, man. Fantastic. Just tell it like it is. So here's the ordinance down in Horace. Here's the petition. We, the undersigned residents and community members of the City of Horace, respectfully petition the Horace City Council to amend Ordinance 6-0302 to reduce the permitted fireworks use period during the 4th of July holiday to a concise, reasonable 3-day window. Background. The current ordinance. So currently in Horace, from June 27th until July 3rd, between the hours of 10 a.m. and 11 p.m. at night, you can blow off fireworks. July 4th through July 6th, you can blow off fireworks from 10 a.m. to 1 a.m. Jeez. This results in 10 consecutive days of fireworks activity within the city limits. We believe the current 10-day allowance is excessive, disruptive, and unnecessary for celebrating Independence Day, specifically extended noise impacts families, pets, veterans, and shift workers far beyond what is reasonable for a holiday celebration. Neighboring communities allow far shorter windows, demonstrating that a 3-day period is more than sufficient for safe and enjoyable celebrations. A shorter time frame reduces strain on law enforcement who must respond to complaints and monitor activity for an extended period. Residents overwhelmingly support a more balanced approach allowing celebration while preserving peace and safety. So here's what they want. respectfully request the city council amend the ordinance to allow fireworks use during the following three-day period. July 3rd, 10 a.m. to 11 p.m. July 4th, 10 a.m. to 1 a.m. And July 5th, 10 a.m. to 11 p.m. I don't see anything wrong with that.
2: Yeah.
0: If you're a resident of Horace, how do you feel about this 10-day firework? Because to me, look, I love fireworks. So I don't buy them, but I love watching them and hearing them. We allow them in West Fargo. You can shoot them off 4th of July. I can't remember what the hours are. I know it's till midnight. I can't remember what time of the morning you can start.
2: Yeah, it says July 4th between 8 a.m. and 11:59 p.m. on that day.
0: And on New Year's Eve.
2: Yes.
0: Which you hear very few going off on New Year's Eve, but you do hear them. That's what we do on West Fargo. Fargo, you can't fire them off.
2: Right.
0: Moore Edge can't fire them off. People do anyway.
2: Mm-hmm.
0: I don't know if Fargo will ever change that.
2: Yeah, I mean, you still hear them go off.
0: Oh, of course. Yes. Fargo. Yes. And I got to say, for the most part, West Fargo residents, you may agree or disagree with me on this one, but I think for the most part, when West Fargo put that ordinance in place, and I can't remember how many years it's been now, people have been pretty darn respectful of that ordinance in West Fargo. They really have. I mean, come midnight, it pretty much shuts down. There's a couple stragglers here and there. But before we had that ordinance out there, them fireworks were going off till 2-3 o'clock in the morning. So I do believe that this ordinance has made a big difference.
2: Well, and
0: people aren't like, you know, cops are coming so quick, they run and hide the fireworks. Well, if they're still hot or burning, you throw them in the garbage, you fire. So I think it's worked out good.
2: Yeah, and you and I were talking, I mean,
0: hang on, Grant, you'll be first.
2: North Dakota law, it's June 27th through July 5th that you can purchase and fire off the fireworks, but that varies from community to community.
0: Yes, exactly. And in West Fargo, you can't, like, fire them off on, it's got to be on private property.
2: Right.
0: Grant is in Horace. Hey, Grant, Jay Thomas Show.
1: Hey, Jay.
0: Hey.
1: That 10-day deal wouldn't be a problem for any of us out in Horace. That's the reason we live out here.
0: Okay, so
1: we get to kind of do what we want. We get to ride our ATVs. We get to go snowmobiling, and we want to blow off our damn fireworks when we want to blow them off.
0: For 10 days. So how long has this been in place, Grant? Grant, how long have you guys been able to do this?
1: Oh, I don't know. I didn't even know. But even if it's 10 days, you know, it's 1% of the people are going to shoot them off once in a while.
0: No.
1: It doesn't bother anybody. You know what I mean? It's not like everyone's going to go out and shoot their fireworks every night of the week.
0: Well, that's true, too. Yeah.
1: So the one guy, his grandchildren's over, and they want to have a little fireworks. Yeah, shoot them off, but don't do it past midnight.
0: No. Are people pretty respectful of the time frame out there when it comes to the fireworks?
1: 100%.
0: Yeah, that's how it is in West Fargo.
2: Well, something had to prompt this concern to change the ordinance, I would imagine.
1: Well, it might be the people that are right in the middle of town where the houses are more densely populated.
0: Mm-hmm.
1: You know, when you get a little, you go north, it's, we all are about half-acre lots. You get out a little further out of Horace.
0: Yeah. Yeah.
1: But maybe where it's more densely populated in town, Horace, maybe.
0: Let me ask you something, Grant, because I love Horace. Alex and I love driving down there, going to Big Irv's. And I remember when it was just like a quick, almost like a little drive through the country to get to Horace years ago from West Fargo out there. Now it's just like, it's all like, basically all one big town. Does it worry you how fast it's growing out there, that you're losing that freedom?
1: It is. It's terrible.
0: No.
1: And the traffic, and it's just... But you know what? We all knew it wasn't going to stay a little tiny hometown forever. We all kind of knew that. Yeah. And I think the new city council people are going to get that under control and kind of curb the growth and get the special thing taken care of. And, you know, and all the people of Horace keep crying. All they want is a cafe back in Horace. We have the headquarters now or our grocery store.
0: Do you have a grocery store down there?
1: No, that's what everyone really, really wants to have is a nice little grocery store in town, which would be wonderful.
0: I'm surprised that, like, Hornbacher's, Cashwise, well, they're the same company, that they haven't put in one of these express, you know, grocery stores, these smaller ones down there.
2: I heard.
0: With all the people that are moving down there.
2: I heard a couple years ago that that was being planned, but when that, you know, that confluence happened between the two, I don't know if it's going to now, because obviously they shut down the express on University.
0: Yeah. So.
1: But there's a large amount of traffic, the people that drive through Horst, that go to Kindred, Davenport, JP.
0: Yeah.
1: They're all snaking through. So if there's a grocery store, that would be their go-to place to go. If they had it. So it's not just Horst, people too.
0: Yeah, that's a good point. Alex and I actually were down there a couple weeks ago. We went and looked at those new retirement homes in Sunset Valley or Sunset Village.
2: Heritage Homes?
0: Oh my God. We're trying to figure out, okay, how do we make this move down here? Because it was nice,
2: man.
0: You
2: can see Jay out there on the pickleball courts.
0: No, you'll see me at the pool though.
1: They've done some nice work out there again.
0: Oh yeah, the Leslie family's amazing. So I've always said what Horace needs, and I don't know if you guys have one coming, if it's going to happen, but the one thing you don't have that you need out there, maybe it's just me because I'm a do-it-yourself or home improvement guy, but it would drive me nuts that I'd have to drive into town to go get, you know, whatever to fix the house. That you guys don't have a hardware store out there like an Ace.
1: No, we need a Menards down on 52nd Avenue.
0: Oh, yeah.
1: Yeah, you're right. We have to drive to Fleet Farm, and then half the time Fleet Farm don't have it, and we end up driving all the way up to Lowe's or Menards or Home Depot.
0: Yeah, exactly.
1: So, or an Ace Hardware, a nice little hardware store.
0: Yeah.
1: Like an Ace Hardware, which would be wonderful.
0: That would drive me nuts, especially me, because I'll do a project. I'm lucky. I'm fortunate because I'm not that far from West Fargo Menards, because I'll go, and as soon as I get home, it's like, damn it, I got to go back. I forgot to get this or get that. So I'm always making multiple trips.
2: Don't you make a list?
0: You sound like my wife. Why don't you make a list?
1: So my wife, I have the tone in my voice. Oh, honey, she goes, well, what do you need from Menards? Because she's always on the run for me because I'm always needing something, working on something.
0: Yeah, that's how I am, man. All right, Grant, we'll see what happens with your ordinance down there. So you're saying, most people are fine with the 10 days.
1: Yeah, I'm 100% with that.
0: Awesome. Thanks, Grant. Appreciate it. 701-293-9000.
2: And meeting is tonight, right?
0: No, I think I misunderstood this. There's a council meeting tonight, and they're going to be there with their petition.
2: Oh, right.
0: So okay. I don't know if this will get addressed tonight or not. And I don't even know if you could I don't know if this would be too fast to change that ordinance, how quick they could change it. Hang on, callers. Email says, Jay, I have no dog in this fight since I live in the wonderful city of West Fargo. But if 10 days is considered too long to celebrate our nation's freedom with fireworks, then maybe we should also rethink Pride Month, which is celebrated for an entire month. Good point. Just some food for thought, Jay. Good point. Another email, Jay, I forgot to mention another place we stop at that is absolutely beautiful, Harper's Ferry, West Virginia. It's like you're walking through 1800s America.
2: Yeah.
0: Mike, you're up, Jay Thomas Show.
3: Yes, and Bethel and Horace, it's bad they don't have something like they have over here in Holly. It's a combination grocery store, hardware, Hanks.
0: Oh.
3: They're all in the same building.
0: Oh, man.
3: And it's really great. I mean, the people there in Holly, they do a gangbuster business over there. So that way you can go grocery shopping. If you need something else, you just go next door to it.
0: That's
3: right there. It's all in one
0: building. That's fantastic. Yeah, living down in Horace, and like I said, I love Horace. Alex and I are looking at a home down there. But it's, you know, you got to drive all the way into Fargo or West Fargo to get your hardware.
3: I know, that's ridiculous.
0: It is. And no grocery store. I mean, if you go to West Fargo, that Hornbacher's is on Cheyenne. But still, that's a haul. And caller Grant made a great point. Look at all the people that are driving through Horace to go to their small town.
2: And a lot of those
0: Horace.
2: Yeah, and a lot of those communities that the caller mentioned do not presently have grocery stores.
0: Exactly.
2: Either,
0: so. Yeah, exactly. I think it'd be gangbusters down there.
3: That's too bad, you know?
0: It is.
3: It really is.
0: All right.
3: Have a good one, you guys.
0: Thanks, brother. Appreciate it. 701-293-9000 is 10 days too excessive for firework usage.
2: Plaster and pastries. Fantastic.
0: That's what you'd call your store? It's lovely.
2: Yeah, everything you need from P to P.
0: I have no words for you. You got me all choked up.
2: I guess, yeah.
0: Jay, a Minnesota resident, so this doesn't affect me, but I have a neighbor that is a veteran, and he has big problems with fireworks. A lot of people enjoy it, but a lot of people don't. Just saying, yeah, we hear that every year. Every year. Our problem is our dogs just, they'll start barking and won't stop. But our neighbor last year, I don't know how much money you people spend on fireworks, and I know the fireworks places love it. It was unbelievable in our region of West Fargo how many fireworks were going off. And we're not talking small fireworks. We're talking massive. It's like...
2: Macy's barge in the Hudson?
0: I'm telling you. I just grabbed a cooler, threw some beer in the cooler, went to the end of my block, which is just one house down, and sat there on the corner drinking beer, watching fireworks, and neighbors are coming up, police are stopping by to say hi, watch them. It was crazy, but come midnight, it's almost all gone.
2: Which is
0: it's
2: good.
0: It's being very respected out there.
2: Exactly.
0: All right, callers, hang on, we'll grab you next. Jay Thomas Show.

0: We are called to a purpose greater than ourselves. Jim, the ND flagpole guy, believes this. For years, his intuition urged him towards something bigger. Then a voice on the radio spoke of a need for a flagpole guy, and Jim Swartout answered. Today, he's raised over 1,000 flagpoles across the Peace Garden State, including the tallest one ever planted in North Dakota. Each pole lifts Old Glory high over our prairies. But the story runs deeper. Jim discovered his forefather, Captain Oliver Perry Abraham Swartout, was the first recorded American to offer blue cloth from his own jacket for the battle flag of the Second Continental Congress in 1777, a sacrifice preserved in the Library of Congress. The flag has always been in his blood. As we celebrate the 250th anniversary of our Declaration of Independence, Jim reminds us, we are all here for a reason, and that reason is bigger than any one of us. This America 250 North Dakota story is brought to you by Jim Swartout, the ND flagpole guy.
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6: 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It's 4 o'clock.
1: A renewed warning from Iran. I'm Lisa Brady, Fox News. Iran's Joint Military Command telling oil tankers they'll face a forceful response if they don't use approved routes through the Strait of Hormuz, a statement reported by Iran State TV. This after U.S. Central Command issued a statement on a multi-nation meeting in Bahrain.
7: After traveling to Lebanon, CENTCOM Commander Admiral Brad Cooper convened military leaders from 12 countries, including Syria and Lebanon, in Bahrain to reaffirm their commitment to keeping the vital waterway open.
1: Fox's Jennifer Griffin, the U.S. and many Gulf Arab states rejecting Iran's push to charge for passage. A former Olympic canoeist is indicted for what federal prosecutors call vandalism to the reflecting pool on the National Mall. David Hearn is charged with a felony count of destruction of government property.
8: There was an effort, a violent effort, to rip up the sealant from the bottom of the pool.
1: U.S. Attorney Jeanine Pirro says National Park Service employees saw Hearn forcefully removing pool liner with both hands, with one telling him to stop.
8: Hearn reacted by shouting at that park's employee, saying that she cared too much about the reflecting pool.
1: Hearn's lawyers say he's innocent and call the indictment an effort to shift blame for Trump administration failures. A California man admits targeting Nancy Guthrie's family with calls and text messages asking about a Bitcoin transfer just a few days after the 84-year-old went missing from her Arizona home in February. The 42-year-old pleading guilty to two counts of harassment, also admitting he knew an earlier ransom demand had been made. He could face prison time and a fine. No ransom notes have been confirmed as authentic, but the FBI says some remain under investigation. 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
1: In the mass devastation of Venezuela's twin earthquakes, now blamed for more than 2,200 deaths, a ray of hope. Cheers as a man was pulled out of a collapsed basement alive after being trapped for 8 days. Said to be in good condition, search crews first made contact with him last weekend. His rescue, an international effort by multiple teams. A Taylor Swift wedding celebration is expected to happen this weekend at Madison Square Garden, beginning with a rehearsal dinner tonight.
15: We are watching more preparation get underway. So we saw what looks like tent equipment and signs that say no parking being moved around. We watched the NYPD move in metal barricades for several streets surrounding Madison Square Garden that are scheduled to remain closed and restricted through at least Saturday.
1: Fox's CB Cotton. However, sources are now telling the New York Post's Page Six that Swift and Travis Kelce are already married, ahead of the star-studded party. Country music legend Clint Black cancels a planned concert tomorrow after being hospitalized with a severe infection.
16: Black was set to play at the Pearl River Resort in Choctaw, Mississippi, but the July 3rd event was canceled, according to his Instagram, after Black was hospitalized due to a severe tonsil infection. The Post read in part, "Clint is on the mend and will make a full recovery. adding Clinton, his management team sincerely apologized for the inconvenience. The Post also noted that all tickets will be fully refunded. Many fans sent well wishes in the comments section, including podcaster Theo Vaught, who wrote, "Heal up, champ." Michelle Polino, Fox News.
17: A weaker than expected jobs report for June, fueling some renewed hope on Wall Street about the Fed's next move. The Dow up 594 to a record close, 52,900. But a sell-off for the NASDAQ down 207. The S&P up a fraction. Elisa Brady, Fox News.
18: Partly cloudy skies and a few storms this evening along and south of 94. We'll have temps in the 80s, falling off into the mid-60s overnight as storms come to an end. Then for Friday, look for partly cloudy skies. We'll have winds out of the east at about 5 to 15 and highs in the mid-80s. A chance for storms come in again Friday night. And the 4th of July, looks like we'll see a few scattered storms with highs in the low 80s. From the WDAY Radio Skywatch Weather Center, I'm Chief Meteorologist Dean Wysocki.
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0: sponge on.
1: Will I wake up some dream I made up? No, I guess it's reality.
0: What are you, SpongeBob?
2: Nice Seinfeld reference.
0: Yeah, exactly.
1: So will we mess up?
0: A little late on the rim shot. My timing's off.

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1: Yeah.
0: It is road trip season.
1: Yes, all the summer snacks. And I believe they've got the menu on their website, too. I mean, the home-cooked meals they have.
0: Over the top.
1: Yeah. I mean, you can get varying ones no matter which location you're at. Everything from Sloppy Joe's to, you know, mashed potatoes and gravy.
0: Every time I hear the word Sloppy Joe, I think of Adam Sandler's Lunch Lady song.
1: I made them extra sloppy for you.
0: No, it's song Lunch Lady.
1: Oh, yes, Lunch
0: Lady or something.
1: Yeah.
0: Like that. Download the, or how about his song, Polly Chronopoulos? That one you can't play on the radio. Download the app or sign up in-store. PetroServe USA, helping America fuel better.
1: Yeah, that particular scene is Billy Madison. His little movie, Sloppy Joe's.
0: That's right. All right, let's see. Let's get some emails. Let's move on to some local stuff, or regional, I should say. Jay, here's the definition of what is it?
1: Stochastic terrorism.
0: Stochastic terrorism is the use of mass media to publicly demonize a person or group, provoking random individuals to commit ideologically motivated violence. The attacks are statistically predictable, but the specific perpetrators, timing, and targets are unpredictable, granting the instigator plausible deniability. This is the first time hearing this.
1: Yeah, it's terrifying. Very terrifying.
0: Sounds like it. Another email, Jay. I don't recall hearing about any of these attacks for Joe or Obama. Am I forgetting about that? ? Seems those leftists are just fueling the fires to get rid of the right. Scary times we are in. Oh, without a doubt, there had to be attempts on Joe and former President Joe Biden and former President Obama. You just didn't hear about it. Media didn't report it.
1: That's why we have the Secret Service.
0: They didn't want it out there.
1: Yeah.
0: But it's just, you know, a whole different deal with Trump's in office.
1: Yeah, every president throughout history, pretty much, I believe, has had threats on their life. And unfortunately, some of them have been able to follow through on those.
0: Exactly. This wasn't an attempt on a president's life. Hang on, callers. I'm coming in a second. Bruce will be first in Fargo. But I still get a chuckle because just the way he handled it, when the dude threw the shoe at President Bush.
1: Yeah, he ducked.
0: And he just moved over quickly, had a smirk on his face.
1: Yeah.
0: That was hilarious. Just the
1: pretty
0: way
1: good
0: he,
1: reflexes.
0: The way
1: there,
0: he handled it. It was the look on his face. He was like, whoa, dude, really?
1: Uh-huh.
0: Kind of smirking. To this day, that has got to be one of the funniest things. Bruce, you're up, Jay Thomas Show.
2: Yeah, hey, Jay. Hey. So, you know, this is kind of different in a way, but I think about Timothy McVeigh and the Oklahoma City bombing.
0: Mm-hmm.
2: You know, that happened back in 95. That was before the internet. But there was still the left-wing media. And, you know, his reasons were, I guess, kind of different. It was more retaliatory against the federal government because of what happened in Waco. And it was Bill Clinton and Janet Reno running the show back then. So, I don't know if you would call that stoic terrorism or not, but, you know, he pulled it off. He did it.
0: Yeah.
2: So I don't know what to, I just don't know what to
0: say about that. I don't know if I don't know if I put that on. We didn't have the interweb back then. He didn't have the social. I'm telling you, Bruce, I've said this many times that there's good, but I think social media has just been the scourge of society. And I don't mean just America. I mean around the world. I think it's just ruining things.
1: Well, and not only that, but I mean, you know, I've only had 30-ish some years in radio, but I mean, the stuff you get now, like the comments from fake accounts online, I mean, it just allows people to say vile things they would never say to you.
0: Because there's no public. There's no repercussions. They know that they're not going to get punched in the mouth.
1: Yeah.
2: Yeah.
0: Yeah, Tim, exactly. The Oklahoma bomb, man, I remember I was... Remember that came across back then? It was the teletype or the wire when that came down. Yeah. That happened. Holy
1: just
0: smokes!
1: Horrific,
0: man. Unbelievable, yeah. Unreal. Thanks,
2: well,
0: Bruce.
2: Well, thanks, Jay.
0: Thanks, brother. Appreciate the phone call. 701-293-9000.
1: I know
0: that. Yeah, that was. Yeah, that's. He's right. That was in retaliation to what happened in Waco.
1: Yeah, that and the.
0: That was something else too. Waco. Yeah. Holy smokes, man.
1: Yeah. And the Randy, I'm forgetting the guy in Idaho, same thing. I mean, it was basically a blanket response to all of that. And, you know, they were, both he and his accomplice, among other things, white supremacists, all kinds of different stuff.
0: It's amazing what people remember, like Matt there. I'm not saying forgot, but the events start to stay on people's radar, like Waco, or not Waco, like the Oklahoma City bombing. That that hasn't been on my radar in years.
1: I've never been, but I hear there is a beautiful memorial to those who were lost that day. And unfortunately, you know, I have a classmate, I believe, who was a very young nurse, and periodically she had posted a picture of her among the rubble.
0: Oh, really?
1: Was there?
0: Man, remember the
1: responding
0: scenes of that? That whole front of that building gone.
1: Yeah, and she talks about the things she still suffers from seeing.
0: Oh, I bet.
1: Victims and children.
0: Oh, couldn't imagine.
1: You know, people that were blown up.
0: Is there? And this is for you, listeners, too. Before we move on to other topics, man. Is there anything in history? An event. There's so many, like I said, you know, Matt just brought up Oklahoma City bombing.
1: Yeah.
0: Which I completely, you know, now it hasn't been in my head in I don't know how many years.

0: I'll be, you know, I don't know if I'll live to be 100, but you know, at that age, I would never forget that. It's because, you know, we lived through it. We lived through Oklahoma, too. I mean, I get that, but it's 9/11 is the one for me. 9/11 is one I'll never forget.
1: Well, and I think part of the reason, and it's no, you know, contest, it's, but part of the reason that people do remember Oklahoma City, mm-hmm. but in the context, because that was the worst terrorist attack on our soil prior to 9/11.
0: No.
1: So, yeah. But for me, I would share those sentiments. I mean, 9/11 was horrific.
0: Can you believe it's been so long now that there's a generation out there that wasn't even around when that happened?
1: I know, yeah. People that weren't born. Mm-hmm. And I kind of thought about it a little bit a couple of days ago. It was brought up on our show. The fact that they're beginning building some of the other buildings. Now, we know about yep. One World Trade Center or yep. whatever it's called now. Yep. But some of the other buildings in that same complex, they are now just rebuilding.
0: No. 701-293-9000, hang on, callers. Couple emails here regarding John Snyder being in North Dakota. Well, Fargo today and then in North Dakota, part of his 50-state trip. Some things you should go see. This listener says Ronald Reagan Minuteman Missile Silo at
1: Oscar
0: Cooperstown.
1: Zero. Yeah, I've been there. It's fantastic.
0: You can go in that thing.
1: Yes, you can.
0: Yeah. What's in there? Anything of interest still?
1: Absolutely.
0: Really?
1: Tour of the facility, and basically they kind of have one side is a welcome center. Mm-hmm. Certain months of the year, they have tours. They have things you can buy. I have some coasters from the missile wings with their crests on them. And then as the tour begins, they walk you through. It would be basically like the airmen had just left.
0: Oh, wow.
1: There's a cafeteria in there. There's bathrooms,
0: and
1: showers.
0: Sitting there.
1: Yep, bunks, the security office where they would have had to bring people in from the air base to switch shifts. And then you can go down in an elevator to the actual bunker where the missiles were launched. And
0: John Snyder and Dee Dee, go check that out. Another email, Jay. My friend Michelle told me for about a 10-year run that the high school graduating class for that year would spray paint the under business of the world's largest buffalo out there in Jamestown. Now, Ronnie, that's any truth to that, Ronnie?
1: I'm sorry, I was answering a call about the buffalo.
0: Yeah. My friend Michelle told me for about a 10-year run, the high school graduating class for that year would spray paint the under business, the balls, of the world's largest buffalo there in Jamestown.
1: There could be some truth to some of that stuff. There's been vandalism over the years. Some people have, classily, broken off the genitalia. Some people have broken off parts of the nose.
0: Nice.
1: There's
0: real
1: been
0: nice.
1: Repairs that have had to be done over the last few years.
0: Marl, you're up. Jay Thomas Show.
2: Hey, Jay.
0: Hey, what's up?
2: I remember when the Iranians took over the embassy and took all those captives. All those hostages and
0: all the 79 was that 79? Yeah, I was pretty young, but I do remember that.
2: Well, I'd been out of the army for a couple of years, and at that point, I was seriously thinking that I was going to reenlist.
0: Oh, wow.
2: Because of it. I thought it was going to be a bigger response or a bigger deal. I thought it was going to be more like what Trump did, you know, just kick the crap out of them.
0: Yeah.
2: And nothing really. You know, he wrote a few letters.
0: Yeah, because wasn't it basically, I was under Carter, if I'm my history. And it was Reagan. Reagan was the one that got him out of there, right?
2: Well, his inauguration was right about the time they let him loose. And there's lots of stories as to why, you know, how it all happened. As far as the release, but you know, at that time, that impacted me and made me wonder about what was going to come next.
0: Yeah. But, well, that was, you know, same thing with 9/11. I mean, look how many people, enlisted in the military.
1: Manny.

0: many.
1: A lot.
0: And I don't ever remember, you know, moral of the country being, you know, that united after that happened. Is we won't do this to our country. I don't think we'll ever see that again. That unity.
1: Yeah, I was going to say the stark contrast there is no one, both in New York City and around the country, bitched about anyone flying an American flag. And now people are pissed off if you do that in New York City. Yeah, it's
0: unbelievable.
1: Happened.
0: Unreal.
2: Yeah. Well, it's kind of the Pearl Harbor syndrome, you know. I mean, that when you get attacked, you want to slap back, you know.
0: Yeah, so, and if we ever, God forbid, get attacked like that again, I just don't think that the country would respond like it did for 9/11. I think the politics has made it so far gone that all it would be is a blame game instead of coming together and saying, you're not doing this to us. It would be all the internet hype, TV, right? We just wouldn't see the same thing. And that's a shame.
1: Well, you,
0: thanks, Moral. Appreciate it.
1: I got to believe in a fervent hope that there may be places on the coasts or strongholds that may feel that way, but there would be a lot of people from this part of the country that would step up and sign the dotted line.
0: Rocks to defend. And cows country.
1: Yeah, exactly.
0: Jay, for me, 9/11, Ruby Ridge, and the fiasco with Elon Gonzalez from Cuba and Janet Reno. My God, that's still on your radar?
1: Yeah, Ruby Ridge was the one I was referring to. Yeah.
0: I'm talking about Elon Gonzalez.
1: Elon Gonzalez.
0: Now I remember that, little Cuban boy.
1: Yeah, it's amazing.
0: That was so far gone off my radar.
1: Funny, wow. Nobody said a word about ice back then.
0: No. Yeah. Let's see, Jay, an event that I'll never forget is when Fargo elected Josh Boucher. The city has fallen. The city hasn't fallen.
1: Yeah.
0: Just wait and see what happens.
1: Exactly.
0: You got to see what happens. And people didn't come out and vote, man. You had 21%.
1: Yeah. It's pathetic. It's absolutely pathetic.
0: Exactly. But we'll see what happens. Mm-hmm. We'll see what happens. Let's see, Jay, I called McGraw Millhaven's radio show last week. He accepts voicemail, and I left him a message about your talk show and mentioned your participation in the garage party, not Republican or Democrat, and he said he loved the idea. Here's weeknights from 9 to 11 on WDAY. We'll appreciate that. The garage party, baby.
1: Okay. All right.
0: Let's see. Emails regarding Horace Fireworks and trying to change the ordinance out there from 10 days to 3. A couple is doing that right now. Says, Jay, Horace should tighten its fireworks ordinance before it becomes Fargo with bigger lots. Horace is growing because people want peace, space, and basic livable commutes. They do not want 10 days of neighborhoods sounding like a war zone while pets, kids, veterans, and families deal with the fallout. That's already Fargo on a daily basis with no signs of that changing anytime soon. Celebrate the 4th, but limit fireworks to that day with reasonable hours and actual enforcement. Horace can be accommodating to residents without risking looking more like Fargo. Great show. Take care. Good comments there. For me, still, the caller says, hey, look, it's peace. People aren't blowing them off for 10 days. I get that. But I would have no problem. I don't have a dog in that fight. I'd have no problem with 3 days. I mean, we get it done in West Fargo 2 days. Done and over with.
1: Yeah, and I mean, we just got done lamenting about social media, but if you believe the comments, it's about 50-50 on the threads that I've seen. Oh. Some people are like, you're taking away my rights.
0: And here's the thing, how many of them people even actually live in Morris? You got to look at that, too. Yeah. Okay, look at the account. You don't even live there.
1: Yep.
0: Jay, events I'll never forget, major events that will always stay fresh in my mind for my lifetime. And I was born in 79. The Challenger shuttle explosion, watched it live as a young child. I saw it live with my mom, actually. The 1989 Loma Prieta earthquake that occurred during the World Series. Oh, the earthquake. That was out in California.
1: It was.
0: I was on the air when that one happened.
1: Yeah.
0: That one's off. The OJ case. Not the OJ case, the OJ chase.
1: Who can forget the white Ford Bronco?
0: We're all glued to the television. Millions of us watching this unfold, the low speed chase. And Jay 911. Another email says, Jay, hold on, callers. Sounds like Horace is a shoe-in to get 500 plus votes. They've contacted the election officials in California. They've advised them on how to get 506 votes and make it look legal. If anyone protests it, they've given them advice on how to jail them, too. Wow. See, Spencer Pratt went off on an absolute tirade.
1: Well, and here's the thing. I've seen some stuff both after the election and now. Like, he's like, hey, that's fine. You voted for these two. Let them run off against each other. But if you think I'm dropping this deal her burning the city to the ground, I'm not done.
0: No, I heard on the news today, and I didn't dig any farther into it, that is a lawsuit or something, Palisades, that actually Bass's brother is suing her as well?
1: 100%.
0: Is that true?
1: Yeah, well, I got to look, but I've seen it the same thing reported. Yeah. Okay.
0: Darcy, Jay Thomas Show.
3: Yeah, the first thing that I remember getting really worried about, I was a second grader, and I was at my grandma's house. She had a shortwave radio, and she was listening to broadcasts out of Havana, Cuba.
0: Oh, boy.
3: In 1962 about the United States invading Cuba. And, you know, that thing just scared the living crap out of me. Just because of the way the announcers from Havana were talking. You know, they were saying, we're broadcasting in English because the Americans are going to overrun our country. And it was just so, it was like, what is going on, you know, and stuff. It's pretty interesting.
0: Shortwave radio. How cool were them things? Are those things even in use anymore?
1: As far as I know, a version of them still exists today. Yeah.
0: So for me, of all the events, the only one where I was actually scared, I'm like, is this it? Are we being invaded? Is it over? Or not, is it over, but are we being invaded on American soil? And that was 9/11, because I remember seeing it happen live the second plane hit, and then driving, rushing into the radio stations at the time, the wife and I had a talk show, rushing into the station, and I'm listening to all these reports as I'm driving to the station. And of course, the reports were not correct, because information was rushing in so fast, it wasn't really checked, that the White House had been attacked and hit, and I can't remember what else, and I'm literally scared going, is this it? Are we having war on American soil? That scared the living daylights out of me. Darcy, appreciate it. 327.
1: Yeah, and we were told, if memory serves, that the Flight 93, the one that crashed in Shanksville, was headed for the Capitol.
0: Yes. Yeah, but there's reports that, one was, you know, the White House has been hit by a plane. I'm like, holy cow, man. 701-293-9000, Jay Thomas Show.
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9: Fargo's new mayor, Josh Beauchamp, took office Wednesday.
10: Such an honor and a privilege to take on this role.
9: Beauchamp, along with new city commissioners Chad Peterson and Nikki Gullickson, will be sworn into office at the first meeting of the new commission on Monday. Democratic Senator Amy Klobuchar was in Moorhead Wednesday for her campaign for governor to outline her plan to expand Minnesota's rural economy. It focuses on opening and expanding markets for rural businesses and farmers, helping families afford housing, childcare, and health care in greater Minnesota, modernizing rural broadband and infrastructure, and strengthening the farm safety net.
11: If you let partisanship stand in the way of getting people what they need, then you're not doing your job. As we open markets, our state government must be proactive, not reactive. It can't sit on permits, sit on unused land.
9: The Red River Valley Fair in West Fargo kicks off its 10-day run tomorrow. The Cass County Sheriff's Office is focused on safety. The National Weather Service will be there keeping an eye on the weather. 25 deputies will patrol the fairgrounds each day, but Sheriff Jesse Johnner says they still depend on the public to report anything suspicious. Visitors will go through security when entering the fair or the grandstand, and there are limits on what they can bring in. You're encouraged to check the Red River Valley Fair's website before heading out. From the Flake Family Newsroom, I'm Austin Erickson.
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14: Partly cloudy skies and a few storms this evening along and south of 94. We'll have temps in the 80s, falling off into the mid-60s overnight as storms come to an end. Then for Friday, look for partly cloudy skies. We'll have winds out of the east at about 5 to 15 and highs in the mid-80s. A chance for storms come in again Friday night. And the 4th of July, looks like we'll see a few scattered storms with highs in the low 80s. From the WDAY Radio Skywatch Weather Center, I'm Chief Meteorologist Dean Wysocki.
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0: Oh my God, what has happened? I know Gino Vannelli's 74 today, but
1: why is there all of a sudden a disco ball in here? And
0: memories of love. Sometimes Ronnie and I talk to each other through our headsets off air. You people can't hear. That was a good one, wasn't it?
1: Yeah, it was. It was.
0: I think these are the only two songs this guy really had to work. Yes.
1: Sessions Records presents Ballads of the, what would this have been, the 80s?
0: Telco Records presents.
1: Yeah, exactly.
0: Yeah, please do. Stop. Just stop. Hey, looking for a better way to fix your wheels without breaking the bank? I want you to check out Rim Tech. They're now open in beautiful West Fargo. 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
0: 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And I'm telling you, the price of a new rim, wheel, whatever you want to call it, is expensive. So yeah, make that call first. It doesn't cost nothing to have them check it out.
1: If you're spending that kind of money on them, you want the best to take care of them. So
0: that's exactly right. Jay, my emails, my earliest recollection would be the Kennedy assassination. I was in fifth grade in two-room country school near Grafton. I couldn't imagine that, being young like that, and the president, you know, you're young. I mean, you don't really, you don't know politics. But when you hear, you know who the president is, and when you hear that the president was assassinated, it's got to be scary. Just like I was talking about 9/11. I mean, I was an adult, and that was scary because you're like, reports come in, it's like, what is going on? This is bad. Another email regarding fireworks in Horace. Jay, as a kid, I absolutely loved fireworks, and I still do, but there could be a business opportunity for anyone with a place out in the country that is close to the Fargo area. They could book use of their property for families to let off fireworks to their heart's content. Just a thought. I mean, it just wouldn't be 4th of July without fireworks. Yeah, I mean, I'm fireworks too. Like I said yesterday, 4th of July, our neighborhood's like a war zone. It's unbelievable how many fireworks and the amount. It's not like just firecrackers or a couple aerials. I mean, these people are firing off like, holy smokes. I love it. The wife hates it. She can't stand it because the dogs just go nuts. But I love it. I'll grab the folding chair and I'll grab a cooler of beer and I walk to the end of the sidewalk end of the block because all the trees, there's no trees in the way, and I can enjoy the show, and I got a 360 view of everything.
1: Mm-hmm.
0: And then the other neighbors will come out. And again, West Fargo, I don't know how many years our ordinance has been in place now where you can fire them off on 4th of July and New Year's Eve. But people have been respectful of it. I believe cutoff is at 11:59 p.m. on 4th of July. And there's, of course, there's stragglers afterwards, but not like it used to be. Before that ordinance, people, I'm telling you, it was an absolute free-for-all. It'd go until 3, 4 o'clock in the morning. It was crazy.
1: Yeah.
0: And now it's just, it's people got their fun. They got their fireworks out. They're good to go. So I don't know if Fargo will ever go down that road or Moorhead, but they should really look at it.
1: Well, it'll be interesting. I mean, because I got to believe, seeing as how it's America's 250th, it's going to be epic for fireworks this
0: year. It is. And I'm being told that that Enchanted Highway we were talking about earlier.
1: Yeah.
0: Seven sculptures are on that highway, and it's 32-mile stretch.
1: Okay.
0: And also, this is coming from a site called Responsible Fargo. They've got it as developing. They're saying that the Fargo City Commission is expected to greenlight the downtown Civic Center for the Convention Center site next Monday. That's what their sources are telling them. And that would not surprise me.
1: Well, it's very interesting considering.
0: I just want to know how that egress is going to work when that's all said and done.
1: And as far as I know, I mean, we were still told there were two finalists and then a new commission's got to be seated.
0: There's two finalists. You have Brewhalla site and you have the Fargo Civic site. Those are the two they narrowed it down to. They wanted more studies, but I believe if I remember correctly that the previous commission meeting, I don't know if it was the last one or the one before, that I thought that they decided that this commission and mayor should make the decision because these are the ones that sat for 18 months during this whole process. And I agree with them on that one. You seat a whole new commission or a new commission, new mayor. They weren't sitting in on all those meetings. I mean, one way or the other, it's going to happen. But that, and the downtown location, they're trying to, well, they've got the Civic down there, and I believe in that, on that site, they can save a chunk of that Civic Center and work it into the new convention center. And well, they're hoping that's going to get, you know, more people downtown. I don't know. You don't have a whole lot of hotel rooms down there. We'll see. I mean,
1: no,
0: we'll see
1: parking.
0: That's going to be the interesting part, too.
1: If that's the case, then it's going to put, and call me a conspiracy theorist, if you will. But then that's going to put those of us that believed this whole time that there were five sites when they always had one particular one in mind.
0: I'm with you on that.
1: You know.
0: That one I'm with you on. And I still think the ultimate site would have been Shields Arena. No, not because it's close to West
1: Center
0: Fargo.
1: Center of town.
0: It's a perfect location.
1: And the inflow and the egress and the parking.
0: Exactly. Todd, you're up. Jay Thomas Show.
2: Hey, lighten it up a little bit. John Schneider. So
0: talked about him earlier. Where the hell were you?
2: Yeah. Well, I know that, but some people are working.
0: Oh.
2: So down near Holden, Louisiana, John Schneider bought a 60-acre Bible camp, complete with a river that went through it. Yeah. It had a great big guitar-shaped swimming pool. It had a bamboo forest. And anyhow, he opens and he converted it to a movie studio.
0: Okay.
2: So in the back lot, they have 10 RV spots. So when they're not shooting movies, they open it up to a program called Harvest Host, where you can spend the night. Hopefully you go into the gift shop, you buy a Dukes of Hazzard t-shirt or something, spend the night there for free, and then you move along.
0: Oh, that's cool.
2: 3 years ago, we were going through Louisiana. We stopped and we spent the night at his studio, and it was so cool. So you got to register. So the wife goes in to register, and there's nobody around. She's looking around this gift shop. Comes out. There's John Schneider coming in. Hey, what can he do for you? And she says, "Well, we're going to register for your thing." Oh yeah, come on. So he was just the greatest guy, and so we got parked. And in that night, he's also got the only drive-in movie theater in Louisiana. So on weekends, they got this big 5-acre lot, and all the cars come, and they got the big inflatable drive-in movie theater. So we went and watched a double feature, a John Wayne movie and a movie that he made. And I go to get popcorn, and there he is, standing there eating popcorn at the popcorn stand. We chatted for probably 15 minutes.
0: That's fantastic. And he's a big Trump guy.
2: Cool.
0: Yeah, he's a big Trump dude,
2: it was
0: too.
2: Just cool.
0: What? Hold on a second here, because he said in the post that he put up today. Hold on, let me grab that again. When him and Didi posted this morning on social media that they're here in, they made it to Fargo, North Dakota. Can't wait to check it out. Which leaves only two states left on our Happy Birthday America tour: Montana and Louisiana. So maybe they must be hitting all 50 states this year.
2: 50 states and coming back home. Yeah, and then he'll probably wind up back home for a celebration at the end. But he was a guest star out of Medora a few years ago, I think, at the musical.
0: Was he? Well, he was out there because we filmed him. Yeah. We were out at that big truck rally out there in Bismarck, I don't know, 3 years ago, 4 years ago, and he was out there for that.
2: But that studio was the coolest thing, because whatever he kind of needed, so you'd walk into they had all these buildings, you could wander through it, they didn't care. And one side of the room would be a bar, and then you turn the other side was like a gym. Then you walk in the next room, and it's like a jail on one side, and then like a business office on the other side. And you go on the outside of the buildings, they're painted different, one side of the building to the next. And so I was talking to him, going, "I think I got you figured out. Whatever you need for a toy, you just add it into a movie.
0: Yeah.
2: And now you got yourself a weight set, or you got yourself a nice bar."
0: Yeah. Exactly. So, is it like big movies that they're doing at that studio, or?
2: Well, I think he opens it up to all these little independent producers because he's got a forest there. He's got forests there. He's got a river, where you could film a canoe scene or swimming in the river scene. You know, he's got bamboo forest, so they could do a Southeast Asia theme deal.
1: It's John Schneider Studios, Jay, founded by the actor and filmmaker, 58-acre independent film and entertainment compound located at 16050 Florida Boulevard, Holden, Louisiana, often referred to as Movie Camp.
0: Oh, okay. All right.
2: Yeah. Yeah, it was pretty slick. But it did get flooded, and about 2 years ago, a year after we were there, it got flooded really bad. That little creek does get big. But he jumped a Dodge Challenger over it for one of his movies. And then when he does the big stunts, he invites everybody from town. So there's 1,000 people watching a car jump, and then they have a big party afterwards.
0: Well, I think if he's still up here, I think, Thursday he should come out to West Fargo Cruise Night.
1: Yeah.
2: There you go.
0: Exactly.
2: A great guy.
0: All right, Todd, appreciate the phone call.
1: Yeah, listen,
0: I think John's biggest fan right there calling it.
1: Listen to this, Jay. Includes a 5,000 square foot soundstage, production offices, state of the art editing suites, Avid Final Cut, and Adobe Premiere Pro.
0: Wow.
1: So filmmakers can complete projects entirely on site.
0: Wow.
1: How about that?
0: I didn't, okay. I just got the same message you got regarding the civic site downtown for the convention center. Thank you for the heads up on that. Well, we'll see what happens in the next meeting. Again, I still think it should have been the Shields Arena site.
1: Well, yeah,
0: Commissioner Turnberg and I went rounds on that.
1: And listen, we've got people in this building think the same way. I mean, I'm not trying. I understand the Fargo thing. I get it.
0: Yeah.
1: But this is something that's going to be
3: supposed to be for the community.
1: Yes, 100%. And you can think of it's, hey, West Fargo, the border lines at Veterans Boulevard, whatever, Fargo's Fargo, Moorhead. Yeah. But we're all a big surrounding community.
0: I mean, family.
1: Yeah, well, I mean, I know some people don't want that, but it's, you know, you got to do things to benefit all of the residents here and people coming into the town, because they won't make money unless you bring dollars into the community.
0: The thing's not going to be a moneymaker.
1: Well, and we've been told that numerous times.
0: They're not moneymakers.
1: Yeah.
0: All right. Let's move on. So according to the North Dakota Highway Patrol, 40 people have been killed in traffic crashes so far in 2026. They say that is a significant jump from 27 deaths at this point last year and 25 during the same period in 2024. That is a jump. About half of those killed this year were not wearing seatbelts when one was available. Officers across the state wrote more than 3,600 tickets during May's Click It or Ticket enforcement campaign. The citations included 2,536 for seatbelt violations and 31 for child restraint violations. Police also ticketed 400 drivers for speeding, 23 for distracted driving, and arrested 7 people for DUI during the May campaign. This is and now we're into the 100 deadliest days of summer. They consider that Memorial Day to Labor Day. And it is when you see this story on multiple, you know, different news sites, the comments and people are basically putting a majority of the blame on the 80 mile an hour speed limit. And I don't think that really has anything to do with it. I don't say one. I just don't. It's this seatbelt thing. I'm a seatbelt guy. But I'll tell you right now, when we were heading out to Dickinson a couple weeks ago, and then we came back through the state to film, interstate all the way for the most part. And then this last Friday, we had to run down to Lidgerwood to film the Tabor family stuff. Mm-hmm. And then Alex and I went back down on Saturday, and we had to film again. So we went down to Wompton. Now, I'm doing 80 miles an hour, sometimes 82. Okay, I'm a little bit over sometimes. But I try to keep a rate at 80 because 80 is clipping pretty good. People, I don't know if you're seeing this or not, but I cannot believe the amount of people that were just blowing by us like we were standing still. And now we're almost a year. I believe August is when the 80-mile-an-hour speed limit went into effect.
1: Yeah.
0: So we're almost a year into this thing. And if I'm not mistaken, a while back, didn't the Highway Patrol say that they were actually writing less tickets? And I had made the comment before, too, that I noticed that I didn't see a lot of people blowing by me when you're doing 80. It's like, okay, everybody's pretty much respecting this 80-mile-an-hour speed. And I noticed back then a lot of people were not doing the 80. So I'm wondering now if it's the fact that people are getting acclimated to doing 80 miles an hour, and now they're just used to that speed, so now they're blowing by that speed. So my question when we come back, I want to know, what do you think about the 80-mile-an-hour speed limit now that it's been almost a year? August will be a year. Are you noticing people respecting that, or are you out there going, people are blowing by? Maybe you're seeing something different, but Now that we're almost, because everybody, there are a lot of people that want this, said the 80 is way too fast. People,
1: I'm in that camp.
0: You are. People are already doing, they were doing 80 when it was 75 miles an hour. Now we're 80 and people are saying, ah, they're going to go 85, 90. And I was one of people said, nah, now you're creeping up there. I don't think they will. That guy was wrong on that, man. Because well, like I said, I mean, it was nonstop just blowing by. And I'm not talking like barely coming by. I'm talking blowing by. 701-293-9000. What do you think about the 80-mile-an-hour speed limit now that's been on the books for almost a year? Jay Thomas Show.
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11: Another day of extreme temperatures. I'm Lisa Lacerra, Fox News. The Northeast and Midwest baking under triple-digit temperatures in some places as we deal with record heat heading into the 4th of July weekend. 260 million people affected.
13: We're thinking that tomorrow on Friday, not only do we add a few degrees to our actual temperatures, but also to our feels-like temperatures as well, where we could peak between 110 to 115 degrees in terms of our feels-like temperature on Friday.
11: Fox Weather's Michael Estime. In National Harbor, Maryland, the National Weather Service says heat-related illness kills more Americans annually than any other form of extreme weather. A former Olympian indicted on a felony vandalism charge, U.S. Attorney Jeanine Pirro says she has evidence David Hearn, a former Olympic canoe racer, forcibly ripped the liner of the reflecting pool on the National Mall.
14: We have witnesses who are disinterested, who have no motive to lie. They have no agenda. They're just working there, and they are actually witnessing damage to a national monument. We're going to go forward.
11: Hearn previously told the Associated Press he reached into the pool to examine the newly peeled coating. A grand jury has indicted Louisiana Attorney General Liz Merle on charges of intimidation and malfeasance after she was accused of trying to intimidate local officials who fought a law enacted by Republicans to overhaul local courts. Merle is accused of telling eight New Orleans officials, including Mayor Helena Moreno and District Attorney Jason Williams, that they could face removal from their jobs because of their opposition to the law, which eliminated the position of Orleans Parish Criminal Court Clerk after a man who spent decades in prison for wrongful conviction was elected to the post. Governor Jeff Landry has already said that he would pardon Merle as fast as the law allows. 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
11: Utah Supreme Court has denied a request from the attorneys for Tyler Robinson, the man accused of killing Charlie Kirk, to keep cameras out of the courtroom. That means next week's preliminary hearing is still a go. The couple who climbed to the top of New York City's Empire State Building has appeared in court.
30: Ivan Kuznetsov and Angelina Nicolau are free on supervised release one day after being arrested on charges including reckless endangerment and burglary. With no tethers, they balanced on a narrow ledge atop the Empire State Building's antenna on Wednesday and unfurled a banner, then he proposed, and they kissed before climbing down to meet police. They were the subject of the 2024 Netflix documentary Skywalkers, a love story about their daredevil exploits. Social media was abuzz about the incident, with the Empire State Building's official account posting a photo of Nicolau's outstretched engagement-ringed hand high above New York, with the caption reminding people to confine their proposals to the tower's observation deck. In New York City, Danya J. Powers, Fox News.
11: Florida law enforcement is searching for a missing teenager with autism.
2: Florida's Department of Law Enforcement has issued its first ever spectrum alert for an autistic teen gone missing from DeLand outside Daytona Beach. The new alerts became part of the state's toolkit for mobilizing resources for a person believed to be in danger, like amber alerts for children and silver alerts for seniors. A spectrum alert will trigger electronic road signs to display information and other emergency alerts to be issued. For this specific case, they're looking for 17-year-old Dominic Harris, who could be traveling to Alabama. In Miami, Eben Brown, Fox News.
11: U.S. employers pulled back on hiring last month, adding only 57,000 jobs, less than half the previous month's total. The Labor Department says the unemployment rate declined to 4.2% from 4.3% in May. I'm Lee Silasera. This is Fox News.
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12: Partly cloudy skies and a few storms this evening along and south of 94. We'll have temps in the 80s, falling off into the mid-60s overnight as storms come to an end. Then for Friday, look for partly cloudy skies. We'll have winds out of the east at about 5 to 15 and highs in the mid-80s. A chance for storms come in again Friday night. And the 4th of July, looks like we'll see a few scattered storms with highs in the low 80s. From the Flag Skywatch Weather Center, I'm Chief Meteorologist Dean Wysocki.
15: He's here. Now, broadcasting from the underground command post, deep in the bowels of a hidden bunker, somewhere under the brick and steel of a nondescript building, we've once again made contact with our leader, Mark Levin.

0: the Declaration of Independence. So Coolidge basically used the opportunity to straighten out Wilson. When Barack Obama spoke, he did the same thing Wilson did. Because, you know, they all, with their little cheat sheets, they see what the prior Marxists have said. The Declaration of Independence is the most concise, substantive, ingenious statement of who we are as a people. The problem for the Marxists, for the Islamists, for the fascists, is that in order to embrace the Declaration of Independence, you must condemn them. This is why I've written in two books and have stated here over and over again, and others have regurgitated what I've said long time ago, that these ideologies that came out of Marx, that came out of the American Marxists, that come out of these Islamists, are utterly incompatible with Americanism. That's why their candidates now openly trash our country and seek to destroy it. More when I return.
1: Mark Levin.
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0: The majority of Democrats say they would vote for a Democratic socialist, and they view socialism favorably. If we don't do something about these colleges and universities, we're never going to recover from this. Also, we're importing people who believe these foreign ideologies. And this is what the Democrat Party wants. Once again, the last book I wrote is called On Power. They're about power. They're not about the Declaration, the Constitution, capitalism. Because keep something in mind. You and I don't believe in a powerful central government. That's why I reject some of the things J.D. says and some of these others say. These so-called nationalists, populists. No. No. There are guardrails in our system. Guardrails. And those guardrails are crucial for whomever wants to do whatever. 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You want power. 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And yet, you camouflage it with all kinds of talk about democracy. 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
4: Another day of extreme temperatures. I'm Lisa Lucera, Fox News. The Northeast and Midwest baking under triple-digit temperatures in some places as we deal with record heat heading into the 4th of July weekend. 260 million people affected.
5: We're thinking that tomorrow on Friday, not only do we add a few degrees to our actual temperatures, but also to our feels-like temperatures as well, where we could peak between 110 to 115 degrees in terms of our feels-like temperature on Friday.
4: Fox Weather's Michael Estime. In National Harbor, Maryland, the National Weather Service says heat-related illness kills more Americans annually than any other form of extreme weather. A former Olympian indicted on a felony vandalism charge, U.S. Attorney Jeanine Pirro says she has evidence David Hearn, a former Olympic canoe racer, forcibly ripped the liner of the reflecting pool on the National Mall.
6: We have witnesses who are disinterested, who have no motive to lie. They have no agenda. They're just working there, and they are actually witnessing damage to a national monument. We're going to go forward.
4: Hearn previously told the Associated Press he reached into the pool to examine the newly peeled coating. A grand jury has indicted Louisiana Attorney General Liz Merle on charges of intimidation and malfeasance after she was accused of trying to intimidate local officials who fought a law enacted by Republicans to overhaul local courts. Merle is accused of telling 8 New Orleans officials, including Mayor Helena Moran, Moreno and District Attorney Jason Williams that they could face removal from their jobs because of their opposition to the law, which eliminated the position of Orleans Parish Criminal Court Clerk after a man who spent decades in prison for wrongful conviction was elected to the post. Governor Jeff Landry has already said that he would pardon Burrell as fast as the law allows. 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
8: Partly cloudy skies and a few storms this evening along and south of 94. We'll have temps in the 80s, falling off into the mid-60s overnight as storms come to an end. Then for Friday, look for partly cloudy skies. We'll have winds out of the east at about 5 to 15 and highs in the mid-80s. A chance for storms come in again Friday night. And the 4th of July, looks like we'll see a few scattered storms with highs in the low 80s. From the Flag Skywatch Weather Center, I'm Chief Meteorologist Dean Wysocki.
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0: Mm-hmm. Faster. Okay. I just decided today was a good day to get into some of these things, given July 4th is right upon us. This is July 2nd. We will not be here tomorrow. So this is the last time I'm talking to you before July 4th. And this is a very exciting period to me, 250 years. But it's also a very grave situation that we're in right now. Some people blow this off. They say you're overreacting and say, no, you're not. We're facing threats and enemies we've never faced like this before, certainly not in an organized fashion. The Democrat Party is led by weasels and quislings and weaklings, and so that party is doomed. And you listen to these candidates. Some of them are 29 years old. They're failed lawyers. They've accomplished nothing. AOC accomplished nothing. Got this guy in Maine who accomplished nothing. He's a horrid human being. Got this guy in New Jersey. Literally was working with a blind sheik. Stunning. Shocking. You've got individuals who support Hamas and other terror groups running for office and winning the Democrat primaries. Now, there's not a lot we Republicans can do about Democrat primaries. But we have to make sure when it comes to the general elections, we do everything humanly possible to stop these people. Or we will lose our country. They've tried everything. Open borders. That's why this birthright citizenship decision. Listen, ignore the buffoons, some of whom claim to be conservative. What's the big deal? We'll pass legislation. It doesn't work that way. This is a singularly disastrous decision. Disastrous because the court majority was cowardly. They knew what jurisdiction meant back then, and we know what it means today. Nobody contemplated illegal aliens having children in this country who would be citizens. Nobody. I don't care if they write 100 pages or 1,000 pages to try and make the case. There is no case to be made. We're up against these Islamists. We're up against these communists. They don't play by the rules. They use our system to destroy our system. I fear that apart from a handful of individuals, we don't know how to fight back. And so we dismiss it. Country goes through cycles and phases. No, excuse me. Don't acquiesce to this. More when I return.
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6: 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All the calls have demonstrated how soy foam performs in demanding conditions and supports safer environmental outcomes. In a complex rural incident, the soy foam was used on a farm fire involving two fully engulfed shop buildings, multiple granaries, and hazardous materials that included propane tanks, torch cylinders, and stored ammunition. With winds gusting up to 35 miles an hour, fire accelerated very quickly, and soy foam, combined with the water supply, helped crews focus on protecting exposures.
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0: was such a bad lawyer, she had to leave the corporation she was working for. A complete failure. She runs for Congress. She gets elected on the Democrat side, which means she's going to win. It's Enver. Go down the list. Why is it that she and a handful of others are more capable of making decisions about your life, your medical care, your housing, everything, when she's a complete and utter failure? What is it about her, or anybody else for that matter, that gives them this kind of authority? Now, let's go back to Hamilton. When we have somebody who says, I prefer Hamilton to Friedman, these kinds of individuals that I'm talking about, this representative, soon to be representative in Colorado, she would agree with Hamilton about implied powers, about necessary and proper powers to execute and institute laws. And so what are the limits? There are no limits. There are no limits. Nationalism, populism, which to me is socialist-like, it's not capitalism, and it's certainly not republicanism, small-r republicanism. It's not constitutionalism. Everybody thinks they're smarter than Aristotle, Cicero, Locke, Montesquieu, the founding fathers. They all think they're smarter. Why are they smarter? They're not smarter. Because they managed to get elected to office? They're smarter? No. It means they managed to get elected to office. That's all. You know, the opinion of most politicians in this country is very low, and yet we are willing to confer on them choices about our health care, choices about our educational system, choices about on and on and on. Why? Why is that? What we are celebrating on July 4th is our independence from a monarchy, a dictatorship, for what? For our liberty. For our unalienable rights, for our individual sovereignty. We're not celebrating nationalism and populism. We're celebrating Americanism. I'll be right back.
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3: Partly cloudy skies and a few storms this evening along and south of 94. We'll have temps in the 80s, falling off into the mid-60s overnight as storms come to an end. Then for Friday, look for partly cloudy skies. We'll have winds out of the east at about 5 to 15 and highs in the mid-80s. A chance for storms come in again Friday night. And the 4th of July, looks like we'll see a few scattered storms with highs in the low 80s. From the Flag Skywatch Weather Center, I'm Chief Meteorologist Dean Wysocki.
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